up, Milwaukee? What's up, Milwaukee? Welcome back to the Grapevine. I'm your host, Manan Sabir. We're picking some more grapes. Yes, and we're in the award-winning studios of 101.7 The Truth. Thank you for tuning in. About to have a little fun today. About to have a little fun. How y'all doing? Did you ever ask yourself that? Like, man, how am I doing amongst everything else that's going on? Got the gas prices going up, food inflation, everything inflated, people inflated. But how are you doing? That's my question today. If you're doing good, put it in the chat. Put it in the chat if you're doing good. Let me know how you're doing. That's what we're going to do today. We're going to find out how people are doing. Might even make some surprise calls. 833-212-1017, 833-212-1017. Tap in. Give me a call. Let me know how you doing. How's your day? What's today? Tuesday? Today's Tuesday. Let me know. Give me a shout. Now, Milwaukee, this is election day. But I'm not going to start with the elections right now. No. Like as my daughter said, no. I'm not going to start with the elections right now. I know everybody's probably up and out and at them voting for your governor. I know that's what you're doing. Please, if you haven't voted in a while, please go out and vote right now. It is highly important. Get up. If you haven't heard it from anybody else today and you're hearing it for the first time from me, please get up and vote. It is highly important. If you don't do anything else, get out of here. Get out of your comfort zone. Get up and get out and get something. Don't let the days of your life pass by. So, Milwaukee, I'm glad you guys are doing good, doing great, voting. Make sure you are in tune and aligned with yourself. Make sure you are in tune and aligned with yourself. But I want to start with a question today. What happens when the technology we built to follow our instructions starts finding ways to accomplish things we never told it to do? Because everybody keeps asking the same question. Is AI going to take my job? Is AI going to take your job? Is AI going to take my job? And that's a real question. But I think there's a much bigger one. How much power are we prepared to hand artificial intelligence before we fully understand what it decides, when it decides how to use it? Like, just think about this. We already know that with AI, there's a lot of questions that are going unanswered. There's a lot of questions that are going unanswered. We have so many people that are out of the loop on what is considered AI. But what we do know, from layman's term, is that the moment that we allow a machine to punk us, to beat us up, to invade our space, to become an amoeba-like figure in our lives, that is the moment we have lost control. And let me tell you exactly what happened last month, because it's going to sound like a movie. A company by the name of OpenAI, the ChatGPT people, was running one of their own AI systems through a security test, just a regular security test. It's like, you know, somebody breaking in your house, but it's a test. And in the middle of that test, AI basically broke out of their sandbox that they had it locked in. It got itself onto the internet. It basically found a weakness, a vulnerability. It grabbed some stolen login credentials, and it broke into live systems on another major company called Hugging Face. Now, nobody told it to do that.

Not one person. No human was steering it. It's being called the first documented case of AI carrying out its own cyber attack, start to finish, all by itself. Do y'all understand what I'm saying to you? Yeah, we could talk about the election, right? We could talk about everything else, but this is the first documented case of a machine carrying out its own cyber attack all by itself. Meaning, like, for example, if you ever had, have you ever had somebody hack into your email or hack into your ATM machine platform, whatever, your bank platform? Have you ever had somebody do that? But that was through human hands. This one is actually through what? Through the actual machine, through an actual AI platform that nobody else has eyes on besides its own doing, its own machine, its own platform. That is scary. That is scary to me. Imagine this machine then doing something else to, imagine this machine doing something even much more egregious, much more egregious. Now, I want you to hear me closely because the hype will lie to you. This was not some conscious robot, like AI robot, whatever, waking up and rebelling against us. I think that's the movie version. The truth is actually much, much scarier, but it's a lot quieter. They call that in most formats, they call it like blue flame. The blue flame is the hottest flame, but it's so silent. It's so silent. And all that machine was trying to do, this is crazy. All that machine was trying to do was cheat. Was cheat. That's it. That's all that machine was trying to do. And it got stuck. It wanted to win. And it was looking for a way. It was looking for a way. And the way it found was to break into somebody else's system. That's exactly what it did. So imagine this. Imagine you having a bank account. Some of you having a bank account. And then what? When you have a bank account, this machine wakes up, goes into your bank account, and empties it. Let's say you're down to your last, $5,000, $6,000. Machine wakes up. This is real life scenario. These are real life scenarios. Machine wakes up and says, man, I need to find a way out of my confines right now and go into somebody else's system to move this money into a place that I can use this money to do whatever I need to do in order to take over whatever I need to take over. This is what AI, this AI machine did last month. This machine saw that no human was steering it, and it took over other machines by itself because it woke up and was like, man, I'm going to go and do this. I'm going to knock this out. So it treated, I can do this as I'm allowed to do this. It went from I can make this work to I'm allowed to making this work. So the concern isn't a machine that hates us. It's a machine that's so focused on the goal we gave it that it does things we never imagined, using doors we forgot we left open. Imagine, like, think about, yes, sounds like, exactly. I'm going to the chat real quick because, okay, yeah, I'm going to the chat. Jasmine West said, hey, y'all, starting my fast after work. We're going to talk about the fasting, too. Meatless meal, excited about it. Thank you. And Baybar says, I'm doing great and voted, getting ready for the 20-hour fast for Wednesday. Baybar says, Baybar, you got a whole bunch of emojis. Yeah, that sounds like autopay. Yes, autopay, guaranteed. But it's this, the way, how I'm making it sound seems more technical. How I'm making it sound seems, how this story,

0: seems more, I don't know. It seems like I'm just passing over. But what they're sounding the alarm on is the fact that they said there was only probably like a couple of hits, right? But they haven't told you the actual truth. The actual truth is if they can do it to small industries, they can do this to larger industries. And they have these machines by themselves have broken into large industries, large companies, and have done major damage. And they're not only are they, some are even partnered in tandem with outside foreign entities, foreign agencies. Yes. So let's say you have medical records. Let's say you have medical records that need to be, you know, you go to Hyatt or you go to, you know, what, name another medical space, Aurora is, you know, some Aurora place here, urgent care or hospital. And let's say this foreign entity in tandem with this machine, this AI machine says, hey, I need you to do this. And goes and takes this information and uses it for another piece of data. Think about it. And one of the men who helped invent this technology called it deeply concerning, a wake-up call. Everybody should be awoke to this. Woke. This, all my woke people, wake up. Because we're about to hand these systems the keys. We're talking about AI that can get into your email, your calendar, your bank account, your health records, your business, maybe your car, maybe your front door. So I got to ask, where is the line? Where is the line? When we come back, we're going to put a cap on this conversation and we're going to get into where did Trump go? Is he a catering fan? We'll be back on The Truth. Three.
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Yeah, AI. So before I went to break, AI was talking.

alarm is being sound. At this point, the alarm is being sound. This point is we're at the point of we need more regulation around these machines, around these technologies. This is what they said is this is deeply concerning, a wake-up call. So you got to wake up. This AI machine decided to do whatever it wanted to do and break into a company. And I'm talking, think about it, Milwaukee. Let's say it breaks into your bank account, your health records, your email, your calendar, your business, maybe your car, maybe your front door, because a lot of front doors are right now becoming more automatic. They're becoming automatic. Hey, look, I'm coming in from DC. Let me in the house. Bing, bing. And, you know, what if that was a auto call and you alerted the machine and then it let somebody else into your crib? That's right. Think about it. Hit me up on the chat. Are you alarmed by this? Are you alarmed? Hit me up on the chat. You can give me a call, 833-212-1017, 833-212-1017. Are you alarmed by this? I would be highly alarmed by this. How would you feel? How would you feel if somebody created something and then it started working on its own? But it was something that you can't even see, but it's in the cloud. Somebody's taking over your phone. These are things that are deeply concerning to me. Straight up. So I don't know. We will see how this convenience has always played a huge price. A huge price every time. I'm gonna think about convenience. We went from hunting and gathering to what? To making our food from gardens and farms to, you know, refrigerators, from refrigerators, grocery stores, and all that good stuff. And now we went from that. Now we have DoorDash, Uber Eats, Postmates, more DoorDash. I mean, it's the craziest thing in the world where you don't even have to go anywhere to find anything that you need because it comes right to you. Convenience. When you go into a car, when you walk, you slip on into your car, you push a button, the car turns on. When you go into your house, you go into a room, the lights automatically come on. Convenience is for us paying a price. Now, how high is that price? We are going to find out, especially with AI, especially with automation. We are going to pay the price. So, has convenience always had a price? Every time. But this time, the price may not be your money. It may be your control. You may be losing control. Look at the Waymo. It was a picture of these Waymos in, I think it might have been somewhere in Texas. These Waymos had a standoff. It was a driverless cars, and one was turning but missed the turn, and the other one was trying to go straight. So the one that was turning was in the opposite lane, and these cars created a backup. This was like a couple of days ago, and they created a backup. But these cars could not figure out how to get around each other. Ain't that something? And I'm not saying I'm against automation.

But I am, for some manual transmissions. And I'm not talking about stick shifts either. I'm talking about something that you can put your hands on, you can feel, and move out the way or move in your way. That is a way around automation. So yes, is it for me? Is it scary? A little bit. Now let me switch subjects a little bit, y'all. Wisconsin has spent billions educating people who are packing up and taking that education somewhere else. Wisconsin, especially Milwaukee. And I want to ask a question nobody in this state likes to really ask out loud. Why should talented people stay here? Why should talented people stay here? Now, think about it. Is Milwaukee under a brain drain? Is Milwaukee under a brain drain? Wisconsin, we got a problem. Houston, we got a problem. Are more and more people leaving Milwaukee, more and more people leaving Wisconsin? Are more and more people leaving Milwaukee and are more and more people leaving Wisconsin? I know we don't like to talk about it. We are producing talent. We are quite possibly, Wisconsin is quite possibly one of the most talented states in the country. We have a lot of people who, when they leave, they do very, very, very, very, very well. From sports to education to business, these when people touch down, you know, when the people leave Milwaukee, leave Wisconsin, they do extremely well. But we do have a problem. We're producing talent. We're educating talent. We're developing some of the best young minds in this country. And then we stand here and watch them leave. We train them up. We ship them out to Atlanta, to Houston, to Charlotte, to Chicago, to LA, to, you know, you name it. To anywhere that feels like it wants them more than we do. But I bought the numbers in on this. And Wisconsin actually ranks among the worst in the country for holding on to young, educated talent. But I don't want to sit here and necessarily read you the statistics. I really want to talk about why. Why did they go? Why did they go? In my chat, would you leave Wisconsin, honestly? Would y'all leave Wisconsin and go somewhere else? Would you be like, man, I'm out of here. I'm leaving Wisconsin. I'm not going nowhere. I mean, I'm not going to stay here. Now, I'm not your advisor. I'm not going to tell people to stay. I'm not going to tell people to go. There are a lot of great things outside of this state. If you like sun, you can find sun, you know, 300 days a year in some places. And you know, Wisconsin, we get sun maybe 40% of the time, you know, like straight sunshine, which isn't bad. You know, you start to cherish the days that when there are sunshine, when there is sunshine. But the reasons why, one of the reasons why I think is jobs. Jobs or the lack of the right ones in Wisconsin. In Milwaukee, it's jobs. The income doesn't stretch. The income, I think the average median income for black people in Milwaukee, and I'm just quoting someone else, is like $37,000 or $43,000. Housing. But for white Americans, white people in Milwaukee, I think it's $30,000 before that. $30,000 above that. So, yes. So they're thriving. They're thriving, but they're doing it all over the country. Income doesn't stretch. Housing. We still are operating, even

when people come here out from outside of the city, they're operating from the perspective of where they're from. But then they learn that Milwaukee was hampered by redlining. And when we come back, we're going to talk about Wisconsin's brain drain and what we can do about it, how we can make it happen, how we can stop it. We'll be back on The Truth in Grapevine in 3.

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are people really staying in Milwaukee, or are people leaving? We got, I know a lot of people that have left and have done very, very well. I know a friend that left to a large city, a big, big city, and has not come back in about 25 years. He's doing very, very well. Very well. As a matter of fact, it was a number of guys that I know that have left and have never come back. A number of people left Milwaukee and said they're not coming back and made their way in whatever space they were in those places. Now they had ups and downs, but they made it happen. Some people have left and come back. But we do have a significant amount of brain drain when kids cross those stages and they leave. They know that they got a great education, but it's time to go. So Milwaukee, how do we keep them here? How do we keep them here? The people that want to make things happen, I know you want to work with some significant individuals that have strong intelligence. Strong intelligence. How do we keep those people here? Is it housing? Do we create more housing? I know we're building, you know, we're doing developments and yeah, we got a downtown and we have, we got a state capital that's kind of thriving, Democratic-ish. We got, almost blue state. Hopefully we got a significant almost blue state. Yes. How do we keep those people here though? Is it housing? Is it culture? Do we have to change up the culture? The weather, let's be honest. You know, it gets cold here, but we get all four seasons and you can find a lot of fun in every season. Even when it's raining, there are a lot of fun things, and we're right down the block from Chicago. You touch Chicago, go in and go out. You could take the train and or you could drive. Is it a opportunity? Is it opportunity? Whether a young entrepreneur can actually build something here, the schools, the quality of life, whether a young person can look around this city and see themselves thriving in 10 years. That's what we're asking. That's what I'm asking. Can a person see themselves thriving here in 10 years? That is one of the major factors in whether or not a person stays and or leaves, whether they can see their future here in Milwaukee, here in Wisconsin. And let's make it plain. If you're a 27-year-old black professional, you just got a degree, you got the skills, you got the ambition. And somebody in Minneapolis, Atlanta, Houston, Chicago, LA, New York City, even Washington, D.C., they slide an offer across the table. And what is Wisconsin's sales pitch to you, though? What does Wisconsin need to say to you to keep you here? What do you say? Because we've always done it this way. It's not a pitch. We always do it this way. It's not a pitch. And a cold winter with no ceiling on it is not a pitch either. Listen. The moment you take a vacation, because majority of the people that cross that stage usually go somewhere, the moment they take a vacation, they start to realize, especially when it's hot, they start to realize they want to keep that sunshine going right in their face. Right in their face. You 27 years old, whatever age, and you're like, you know what? Man, I'm out. Wes, what's up?

0: How's it going today? I really appreciate all your topics, especially throughout the week and in the last month in particular. I've been going back and just power throwing them every night before I go to sleep. I really appreciate it.
1: Man, appreciate you too, Wes.
0: I just want to say, you know, my dad always said, you know, when the going gets tough, the weak get going. So let them talentless people get out of here. You know, they may be good. They may have a lot of good qualities, good people, right? But they're not in it for the long haul. So just like at a job site for the guy that just wants to come and stand around a little bit, doesn't want to really get his hands too dirty or get the calluses, hey, he may be a good person, but not really meant for the job. So it's time to give him, you know, trying to give him the, you know, the foot to the backside. So for the people that want to leave, I have absolutely no problem with them. You know, they'll go and do just a little bit of good somewhere else. As we're the hardcore people that want to stay here and help the hardcore people that have hard times. You know, I was born and raised in Milwaukee. I have no plans on leaving. You know, the business is here. My house is here. Right. My family's here. All my friends are here. And future people that I can't wait to love are here. So I don't want to leave. I know there's a lot of talent still here. They just don't know it yet. So, you know, God, you know, I mean, you know, when Jesus was talking to the guy up in the tree, he said, hey, what do I got to do, you know what I'm saying, to have eternal life? He said, give everything up and follow me. It's not going to be an easy life. So ultimately, if you want to do the best thing in your life, give up all your stuff, right? And not literally. I'm just saying, you know, mentally, you got to give up all your stuff. Say, do I just want no, is my end goal to have millions of dollars, live in a big house, practically live on the moon? I own the whole moon in a big mansion and nothing but gold and silver. I guess if you want to be some loser all by yourself up on the moon, I don't know. Me personally, I want to strive and go up and down my block, starting with me. You know, a lot of people call and they say, hey, we need to do this. We need to do that. How much is starting with I first? So I go up and down my block, helping each neighbor each day, saying, hey, what do you need help with? What do you need help with? What do you need help with? And just like Tory Lowe would always say, hey, sometimes all the help that I do ends up putting me into the negatives and into the zeros.
1: That's right.
0: It doesn't matter because I'm counting on God to bring me back anyway. My treasure isn't here. My treasure is in heaven. So
1: that's right.
0: My ultimate goal is to bring people to God, and whether or not we're ever going to get money or ever have food or ever have drink, it's a spiritual battle anyway. So
1: that's right.
0: With that being said, I love you guys' channel, and you know, I have great hope for the Milwaukeeans, and we are about to do some great things. It's just a matter of time.
1: That's right. Thank you, Wes. I appreciate it, man. That's really good. Wes dropped them. He dropped them bombs, man. That's right. Sometimes I always say that when you got brain drain, it always leaves room for the people who want to do the work here in the place. I don't mind people leaving. You could leave and do what you got to do. That's, you know, that's your own prerogative. A lot of people have left, including, you know, to even the West's point, Jesus left. You know, he was what was called, he was known as Jesus the Traveler. That's what his, you know, one of his names, one of his monikers. He traveled a lot, traveled around every place he could find. Wasn't just around the area that he was in. He was all over the place. So, yes, you can go anywhere you want to, but, you know, coming back to the place that birthed you and raised you is quite possibly one of the best ways to give back. And even if you come back for, you know, a couple months, a year, 2 years, whatever you do what you can to bring back some life and light back into your community. So the phone lines are open. 833-212-1017, 833-212-1017. We're talking brain drain in Wisconsin, in Milwaukee. If somebody offered you the same salary somewhere else, same money, tomorrow, would you stay in Wisconsin or would you go? If the answer is no, where would you go? Where would you leave to? And why? I mean, be real honest. Where would you leave to? Somebody said in the chat, Guru said, I'll be gone soon. Arizona, here I come. Jasmine West said, I've left before, but that was before I fully learned my talent and thrived very well in my talent when I came back. Jasmine West said, nothing but room and opportunity when everyone else leaves. I love Milwaukee and my parents live here. But if your parents did live here, if they were somewhere else, where would you go? Where would you go? I'm listening for that question. I know where I'd go if I didn't have things here. Maybe I'll answer that question later on. Maybe that's a question I had to answer later on, because

Maybe it's just something to think about. We got to think about those people that did leave. Are you in connection? Are you in contact with those people? I know I am. And they have the same issues. Culture, housing, income, people. They want to move around and see an international village of people. That's what it's going to have, that's what's going to have to happen. So, I'm asking that question for a reason today, but I'll probably try to explain that before the show is over. So let's hold on to that. Now, next, after break, Trump was hiding in a catering truck. Man, y'all, we gotta take this break. But when we come back, we're gonna talk about that on The Truth in 3.

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4: 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Far too kind.

0: 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So imagine being the President of the United States and your own Secret Service walks up to you and says, "Sir, we need you to climb inside of a catering truck." And he's like, "I can't even do a Trump voice." Man, do we have a Trump voice on there?
1: "I love the poorly educated.
0: I love the poorly educated." Yes, I can't even do it. I can't even do his voice. But the crazy part is, the crazy part about all this is that he's the President of the United States, man. He's the President of the United States. Your own Secret Service walks, your Secret Service. You are a international organization. Your own Secret Service says, "Hey, you got to jump into the catering truck, homie. You got to jump into the catering truck. The food truck, where they got the food." I mean, yeah, he probably likes that part. But I'm not going to get into that. But the food truck. And it sounds ridiculous. It sounds like a comedy sketch. But the story underneath it is not funny at all. For somebody who has started things, wars, inflation, all that stuff, lies, you know, scandals with people, and all of that. Here's what was reported last month. The president was in Turkey for the NATO summit. And U.S. intelligence picked up what they call a credible, highly credible source, a highly credible threat, a plot out of Iran to assassinate him as he left. I need a mask on my face. So they ran a whole operation. They let everybody believe he was flying home in the older Air Force One. The press, some of his staff, family, everybody had to believe that he was flying home in on the older Air Force One. Cameras even caught, but they all thought.

they knew he was where he was. Cameras even caught him boarding it. But he wasn't on it. They moved him. They moved him outside of a side door into a raised catering truck and slipped him into a military jet, like the big military jets, the huge ones, the big plane. And this plane, Air Force One, took off as a decoy. Air Force One took off as a decoy. Mr. Trump, Mr. President, we need you. We need you to go and jump into the catering truck. And then you are going to ride with the Secret Service back to motherland, back to your home country, back to your home country on a military jet, military plane. The plane took off as a decoy. Air Force One did. Washington Post, CNN, CBS, New York Times, they literally all reported it. They all reported it. Straight up. So now I can make jokes about this all afternoon. Literally all afternoon. I'm not going to do that because whatever you think of this man, and I know exactly how y'all feeling about this man, a credible plot to take out a unalive, a sitting American president is a serious thing. It's very serious. It tells you something about the temperature of the entire world right now, though. It tells you the temperature is running red hot. It's running red hot. And it's not leaving any stone unturned to take out people at the top. It is a dog-eat-dog political climate, economic climate right now. So it tells you about this world that's running red hot. It raises a real big question. How much of the danger around the president should the American public actually get to know? Should we really know about what's going on around the president? There was, I think, two people that entered his Mar-a-Lago area. One was like on that road, I think. The other one was somebody was just walking on his property and they had real threatening items like guns and weapons and all the other good stuff. They had all of that on his property. But should we know? Should we start to understand and know? Because maybe this is endangering our safety. Maybe the president comes to Milwaukee, comes to Wisconsin. And if there's a threat, shouldn't we know about that? Shouldn't we know if the president comes to Wisconsin? Shouldn't we know, man, you know, Iran, they looking to take you out. They got drones being sent over here now. Should we understand what the threat is as an American people? But I think there's a real argument for transparency, like governmental transparency. We deserve to know. And there's an equally real argument that the moment you reveal how you're protecting somebody, how you hand the next person a roadmap, both of those can be true at the same time. But that's the hard part. That is the hard part. But here's what keeps me up. We have somehow normalized a level of political hate in this country that have sounded absolutely, and it sounded absolutely insane 20 years ago. We've normalized a level of political hate in this country that would have sounded absolutely insane 20 years ago. For a sitting president to say, I want to grab somebody by the area is crazy. And for us as American citizens, to not all of us, but some of us, I'm an American citizen, I'm here. But for some of these people to actually side with him and do acts that he calls faithful to him,

0: like January 6th and trying to jump onto the White House Capitol, whatever, wherever, in D.C., that is completely insane. That's the real arc. That there's a real argument for transparency in our government. And I think we really deserve to know. We really deserve to know. Now this guy's traveling with, he got portable radars. Like wherever he's at is a portable radar that scans, you know, wherever he is, just to make sure that nothing is going to happen. Nothing is dropping on him. Nothing, no small little drone is flying around. Because they got these little small drones. They have these little small drones that are the size of your hand that basically knock on your door and take you. Like, they got, it's, the technology is endless. Their technology is endless. So, for me, what keeps me up is really, and we're kind of normalizing political hate in this country. And it's crazy. I'm going to hit the chat real quick before I jump up out of this segment. Baybar said, this is my first time hearing in regards to grabbing by the... Yeah, man. Remember Trump? Baybar, Trump said grab... He wanted to grab, he was talking about sexually assaulting women. He was talking about grabbing by the thing, by the, you know. He was talking to the guy from Entertainment Tonight. And LaRon Taylor said the whole country has normalized being mediocre or average from how we act to how we trust 2 weeks ago. Black boat, we were made at Tuskegee for not allowing students to do rags and pajamas in the classroom. Yeah. And Looney 504 said, we should definitely know what's going on with Trump so we know when to celebrate and when to not. Oh, man. You guys is happening in the comments. All right. Before I get out of here, go to the next segment of hour number two at 3 o'clock Central. Who profits from your fear? Who really profits from your fear? From all of this economy, political fear, who profits from it? We'll be back in three on The Truth, and this is The Grapevine. I'm your host, Manon Sabir. Stay tuned.
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Oh my gosh. 97. Yes, y'all. We're back. Hour number two. It's 3 p.m. Central. All my people in the other countries, other cities, welcome back. Now, this is The Grapevine. I'm your host, Manan Sabir. Glad you are in the building with me. And also, you are on the award-winning The Truth 101.7. But I want you to notice something. I want you to really sit back and notice it. Before we went to break, we talked about politics and AI. And then we talked about our president hiding. Hiding. Yes. There we go. He was hiding in the truck. But I want you to notice something. Sit back. Let's sit back and really notice something. Almost everything we talked about today, the AI, the money, the politics, the violence, almost all of it has one thing in common. Fear. Fear gets your attention. Fear gets your attention. Fear gets your attention. And your attention is worth a lot of money. Your attention is worth a lot of money. Fear is worth a lot of money. If you think about it, fear is like when you are afraid of the side effects of a medication. They give you another medication on top of the medication. That's real fear. Like, man, I'm scared. My heart beat extra fast when I take this pill over here from my shoulder. Well, here's the medication for that. Doctor gives you medication for the heart. Then that thing is like, oh, well, you know, my heart is doing something over here, so I gotta, you know, I need medication for that. Fear is what drives even politics. Fear drives politics. Fear drives the need to make money. Fear is what is driving people to automate their lives. Fear is what creates violence.

0: ear, it gets the attention and it's worth a lot of money. If you are in the business of counteracting fear and the products of fear, you will win and you will make a lot of cash. People do this all day long. The science of understanding and factoring in how fear affects people. They're called psychologists. The reason why tech companies are doing what they're doing is because they tap into the psychology of people, and they hire psychologists and neuroscientists to on their teams to study what fear that they can profit off of. Think about your phone. Your phone has quietly turned into an outrage machine. Your phone has turned into a Trump notification machine. Your phone told you that Trump is in trouble. They're about to assassinate, they're trying to assassinate him, and he's hiding in a container, whatever container it is. Fear even drove your own president to hide from somebody that he's trying to eliminate. Fear. And guess who's going to profit off of that fear? The media. The media is going to profit off of it. You know, people who are making memes going to profit off of it. There's a lot of people. So, war notification, crime notification on your phone, election notifications on your phone. Even today in Wisconsin, the fear of knowing that if someone else gets into the office outside of your candidate that you're voting for, you are operating in the cage of fear, thinking or even probably knowing that if that person gets into that place, guess what's going to happen? Everything's gone. You're wiped out. You got to move. Your bank accounts get slashed. That is fear. AI's not going to take your job type of notification. The economy's collapsing notification. Celebrity scandals. What was the latest celebrity scandal the latest celebrity scandal. Name one. Okay, we got one. Trump paid $5 million to some lady that he assaulted. And then he paid another person 30 or whatever that lady, Stormy. He paid her, right? How much he paid her? Like, was it 30?
1: Yeah, something like that. It was a lot.
0: Man, I'm not going to say anything about getting paid by him, but I wouldn't want, but, you know, he basically, and I used to probably paid out more people. $200,000 a year. An NDA there that was broken and then they wound up profiting from it. Think about it. Another argument, another video, another fight in Milwaukee, another fight on the side of a Walgreens on Brady Street. They play this because they're operating thinking that you are going to watch it and it's going to create the item of fear. It's going to create the item of fear. Yes. It's going to create the item that of fear, thinking that, hey, man, like, when people watch this, guess what's going to happen? They're going to think, the society is collapsing. So they're going to, guess what you're doing? You're tuning into Facebook. You're tuning into IG, you're tuning into TikTok. They're winning. They're winning because of fear. What if you just turned it off? Would fear even exist? Would it continue to operate? It's another reason to be afraid before you've even had your own coffee. So let me ask you this question. Let me ask you something honest. When was the last time you woke up in the morning and did not immediately reach for your phone? When?

0: When did you not reach for your phone as soon as you woke up? When? For a lot of us, we can't even remember. We can't even remember when's the last time we woke up and was like, man, I'm not reaching for that thing. I'm not reaching for none of that. I'm not reaching for any parts of that. But here's the truth that they want you, that I want you to sit with. Somebody is making money every single time you get afraid. Every time you get afraid enough, angry enough, or curious enough to keep scrolling. Your fear is the product. If you cannot believe it, think about the amount of times that you've seen an accident in Milwaukee. And someone then says in the comments, because you go, you know you're going to go straight to the comments. Somebody's, man, that's why I can't even drive around Milwaukee. When in reality, guess where you live? You live in Brookfield. You barely come to Milwaukee. Or you're driving during the times that people aren't even driving that reckless. I mean, well, in Milwaukee, they're pretty much driving reckless all the time. But besides that, you know, there are periods of time when that happens. Your fear is a product. Your attention is what they're selling. The AI story, the political story, the money story, different headlines, the sex story, same business model. They profit off of you being activated. And an activated, exhausted, scared person doesn't build, doesn't rest, doesn't take care of their body, doesn't take control. They want you to be afraid, to be angry, to be curious enough to keep scrolling. That's what they want. They want different headlines and the same business model. They profit off of you being activated. So, Milwaukee, I'm going to bring this home. We're going to bring this home real quick because we ain't got much time. We ain't got much time at all. We ain't got much time. LaRon Taylor said the whole country's been normalized, being mediocre or average from how we act to how we trust 2 weeks ago. I heard we most educated, the most talented, and the most creative people are now disliked. Nepo, baby, privilege, overachiever are some of the names that some of the best of us are called. Cola Cooksey said, hey, y'all, love the show. Man, Convo always on point. Shaky, yes, they love to fearmonger. Yes, they do. And Tom Tiffany is going to be playing videos of black folks fighting that were made by other black folks in order to be governor. And it LaRon Taylor says that. And it will work, and he will win. Oh, wow. Cola Cooksey says, never. Shaky said, even the news, they show the most pressing volatile stories in a fast pace at the beginning of every hour. That is so true. They tell people breaking news in California. There's a mudslide that down Hollywood Boulevard. Hey, y'all, when we come back, who is taking control in Wisconsin's election day? We get back in 3 minutes on the Grapevine and Truth Radio.
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Welcome back. Welcome back to The Grapevine. I'm your host, Manan Sabir, and we're picking some more grapes. Glad to have you in the building. I'm glad that you have me in the building. How about that? I'm glad to have me in the building. You're on The Grapevine. We're picking these grapes. And you're on the award-winning The Truth 101.7 radio. It's election day. It is election day. Who you going to choose? Who are you choosing? Who are you choosing? Go out and vote. Go out and vote. You ain't got to tell me right now. You ain't got to tell me right now, but who are you choosing? Or you can go out and tell me. Go ahead. Come here. Come here, y'all. Tell me what you tell me who you choosing. Because Wisconsin, today you get to actually do something. You ain't got to tweet about it. You ain't got to look for the cupcakes in the line with the rest of the people. You ain't got to argue about it. All you got to do is walk your little pretty little feet to the poll and vote. Go vote. This is the primaries, though. Polls are open until 8 o'clock tonight. And if you're in line at 8, just stay in line. They have to let you vote. If you are in line at 8 o'clock in Wisconsin, then they have to let you vote. And this is a big one. The governor's race is at the top of the ballot

0: Pull up. My Vote Wisconsin. Just Google it. Googleizer. And it'll tell you exactly where to go. Here's the simplest way I can put today. November decides who gets the job. Today decides who gets the interview. November decides who gets the job. So in November, you're going to vote again. But today decides who gets the interview, which person gets the interview. That's what a primary is. You're narrowing the field. And if you sit out today, you let a small, if you don't vote today, all of us, you're going to let a small handful of people decide your choices for you in the fall.
1: Yep.
0: You sure do. I need some more water. Now, I'm not asking you to call me. I'm not asking you to call me or tell me Democrat or Republican. I'm not telling you to do that. I don't need to do that. Tell me something more than a party. Tell me your issue. What's the thing? Tell me your issues. Call in 833-212-1017 or put it in the chat if you are on YouTube. Put it in the chat. Call in. But what is the thing? What are the issues? What is your issue? Is it housing? Is it your kids' schools? I think, you know, in that order, for me, since I listed, it is housing. It is schools. Like what? For our governor has to have the best interests of all people in Wisconsin on their mind at all times. And they also, I would love to see how that person actually treats themselves. Because how they treat themselves, besides dressing nice, how they treat themselves is how they're going to treat the people around them. And how they treat the people around them, especially their staff, will determine how fast we get things done here in this state. That's the thing. That's my thing. Tell me your issue. Is it schools? Is it the price of groceries? Groceries have gone up. The inflation is high. Are you able to afford that $17 that you used to spend on groceries? Now it's $37, $40, $50. Can you actually afford that right now? Governors have the ability. Governors have the ability to curb the inflation in their state. In their state, governors have the ability to curb the inflation in their state. Because we all know what's real. We all know groceries are expensive. That's real. Taxes is real. Healthcare is real. Crime is real. Crime is very real. But I got something to say about crime, just real quick. There's a social science professor out of University of Massachusetts, and he was asked just recently, couple days ago, what group of people have committed the most amount of crime in the history of the world? In the history of the world. And guess what he said? He said white people, hands down, have committed the most amount of crimes, heinous crimes too, in the history of the United States. In the history of the United States, even including now, in modern times. So when we talk about crime, we cannot put it on one group of individuals. That is the stereotype, and that's what's being relayed to you. We have to talk about crime from all aspects, because they have cyber crime, blue collar crime, white collar crime, street crime, rural crime. There's a lot of crime. There's a lot of categories. Jobs, child care, yes, SNAP benefits being cut. What are y'all going to do? Here's the

phone lines. 833-212-1017. 833-212-1017. What is the one issue a candidate absolutely has to address to earn your vote? You call me or you can put it on the chat. I'm going to go to the chat real quick. Shaky says, even the news, they show the most pressing, volatile stories in a fast pace at the beginning of every hour. Yes. Shaky says, good way to put it. I'm rolling with Crowley because of his work in justice reform. Yes, he definitely understands. And I'm pretty sure he knows a number of people in the justice system that have not left at all. They are permanent overnight residents. Let's see. Housing, yes. Mental health service funding, huge, huge, huge. The running percentage for kids in special education programs, and I'm just talking about kids in special education programs, in MPS is 35%, and that has not gone down. 35%, and that's like a guesstimation from my aspect. It's probably higher. Focus on grassroots community violence intervention. Erica Ford in New York. Erica Ford in New York. The crime, I'm sure she's working with Mayor Mamdani and the people up there. Erica Ford has been putting in a lot of work. She's putting in so much work that the crime has gone down significantly because of her organization. Yes. Her organization in New York, you guys got to check it out. Crime, Community Violence Intervention. If you look up Erica Ford, you will find that she and her organization, I forgot the name of the organization, Erica Ford. I'm going to pull it up. Erica Ford. Erica Ford. Let's see. New York City. Yes, Erica Ford, there we are, has been in the forefront of reducing youth and community violence in New York City and beyond. That's right. She is one of the most diligent and hardworking activists of our generation. For over 30 years, believing in power of partnership, Erica has championed personal and systemic approaches to conflict resolution worldwide. Man, let me tell you, If you are a part of the revolution, if you're a part of the revolution right now, if you are a part of this revolution and you need this, what we call democracy. Then you need this democracy to win. You need it. I need it. We need it. And now's not the time to, you know, fuddle. Now's not the time to fumble the bag. We cannot fumble the bag anymore. It's no more fumbling the bag. This is real life, y'all. I'm not asking you to tell me whether or not you're voting Democrat or Republican. We don't need that. But tell me something more than a party. Tell me something more than a party. That's what needs to happen. This is the election. Before somebody goes to the big office in Madison, there's one step, two steps that need to be done, need to be had. And this affects us. So vote, vote, vote. Get out and vote. Now, I wish I had a lot more time. So before we leave this segment, is politics making you sick? Is politics making you sick? And let's take your body back. Let's see what we can do. Let's take your body back. For real. We're going to talk about taking your body back. Yes. And is politics making you sick? On the grapevine, we're picking some grapes on the award-winning The Truth 101.7. We'll be back in three. Stay tuned.

0: Hi, this is Sherwin Hughes from 1017 The Truth, and I want to talk to you about something bigger than just buying a house. 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

Yes, we're back. We're picking some more grapes on the award-winning The Truth 101.7. And I'm about to say something odd for a man who kind of does like a little bit of politics and community radio show. Sometimes even you need to turn us off. And I mean that. You know, sometimes turn me off, turn down the notifications, put it down. Is politics making you sick? Is politics making you sick? Because think about it. Think about how your day starts. You wake up. Before your feet even touch the floor, you grab the phone. Trump. War. Economy. Crime. Instagram. Travel blog. See somebody, you know, holding a mountain in their hand or something. An argument. Breaking news. Fights. Another argument. Facebook. Another notification. And you haven't even stood up. You on your back. The phone is about, you know, 3 ounces or whatever. And it's you holding it and it's holding you down. You haven't even prayed yet. You haven't drank a glass of water yet. But your body's already in a fight. Your body is boxing with you. Get up. Get up. And the phone. The notifications, the election information, it's all weighing on you. Your body is the thing that keeps score. And here's what people don't connect. The constant state of alarm has its cost. And your body is paying for it. What your body is doing. When you live in a low-grade fear all day, the doom scroll, the outrage, never-ending bad news, you can stay stuck in stress mode. And over time, that chronic stress can mess with your sleep. And if you don't get sleep, if you don't get proper sleep, and we all know the people who don't get proper sleep because they walk around like zombies, i.e. me, if you don't get proper sleep, all of your hormones, the ones that you need to operate, for example, estrogen in women, for men, testosterone in men, when those go down, you don't become a normal human being. You are not a normal human being. Your blood pressure goes up. Your pancreas stops operating at a high frequency. Your anxiety goes up. Your pancreas, because your pancreas is the organ that helps regulate your insulin in your body so you won't get what? Diabetes. Whether you're ever actually relaxed or you move your body. So I'm not diagnosing anybody that's listening. I'm not diagnosing you. I'm not your doctor. I'm just telling you, information is useful. Constant activation is not. There's a difference between being informed and being consumed. Now think about it. There's a difference between being informed and being consumed. You like the information is consuming you versus you consuming the information that you perceive. You even perceive that you're consuming all of this information. How much you want to bet? How many of you are going to stay up until 11 o'clock to make sure the election is over? How many of you are really going to stay up to make sure the election is over? Constant activation. You're still activating. So there's a difference between, as I said, being informed and you being consumed. So I'm going to ask you something straight. Could you go 24 hours, one day without political content, like no news, no doom scrolling, no comment sections, one day. Could you actually do that?

Call me. Let me know. Let me know in the comments in the chat. Can you actually go one day without any distractions on your phone? Any distractions, like no newspaper, no nothing, not even thinking about it. Can you bring it down? Let me know. 833-212-1017, 833-212-1017. And remember, being informed is very healthy. It is very healthy to be informed. But being consumed with that is not. And I need y'all to write that down. Being informed is healthy. Being consumed is not. You have to take your body back. You got to take your body back. So what? If we can't control AI, we can't control Washington, we can't control the price of eggs this week, we can't control the price of cheese. Let me ask you this most important question of this whole entire show. What can you control? And I tell you what, your body, your habits, your environment, your attention, your discipline, all of that is yours. Nobody votes on that. There's no election for that. Your attention, your discipline, all of that stuff, nobody can deny that claim. That is yours. So take some of it back today. Walk. Just walk. Pick something heavy up. Put it down, like weightlifting. Stretch. Drink your water. Cook a real meal. Instead of ordering sadness on a screen. Sit in silence. Sleep. Pray. Meditate. Get on the floor with your kids. Move the furniture out the way. Turn the TV off. Go outside. Y'all remember outside. Get some fresh breath. Breathe. Breathe. If I held you underwater, what's the first thing you'd be asking for? Anybody? Yes, air. What's the first thing you'll be asking for is air. That'd be the most important thing in the world. I need air. You ain't going to be asking for $1 million underwater. You ain't going to be thinking about nothing except your life. So all of it, none of it requires permission. None of it requires permission. All of it is a way of saying the world can be on fire, but I still own this. And that brings me to something I haven't talked about publicly yet, something I've been holding, because my next chapter is going right back to something I believed in for years, down in my bones, and that's wellness. That's wellness, which is a good time to tell you that my life always takes chapters. And your life does too. Your life takes chapters too. And I want to tell you where to find me. Where do you want to find me? Where can you find me? And I'm gonna let you know really soon where to find me. It's a lot of things that I want to share with you in this next segment that will allow you to catch up with me. Because I started out as a martial arts guy, fitness person, business owner, community activist, advocate, health is wealth person. And all of my pathways in my life have led to that and led back to that. No matter how far I wanted to stray out of that site, I always knew and always know that I have to stay in that fight. Now, last week, I challenged people to fast. I challenged people to give up certain things for a 16-hour period. So wake up, do things, move around. Eat, move around again, go to sleep. So I'm asking you to do it

0: it again. But I'm asking you to do it for a regular period of time. So the grapevine is The grapevine is asking you to fast every Wednesday. Every Wednesday we're going to fast. Not every Monday, not every Friday, but every Wednesday. 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Y'all know the rules. You guys do know the rules. So try to fast as much as you possibly can. Ah, yes. When we come back, I'm going to tell you what I got going on. Some of the things I got going on, like gym stuff and fitness competitions and all that good stuff. You guys will love what is going to come up next. On the grapevine, we're going to pick these grapes in 3 minutes.
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I'm your host, Manon Sabir. We're picking some more grapes. Yes, yes, yes. And you are on the award-winning The Truth 101.7. So, I want to tell you where to find me. Where can you find Manon? A lot of people are asking that question. Like, man, can we get another Juice Kitchen pop up somewhere? Can we get that? And so before I get out of here today, yes, I got a few things to say. Some of you have ridden me for years while I talked about health, fasting, food, fitness, discipline, taking ownership of your body. Well, now I'm putting all that into something you can hold in your hand. And I've been working on it for a really long time. It's called the Sensei Supplements. I'm starting something simple, something clean. I've been sitting on this for a long time. Creatine is one of my supplements that I'm starting to push out. But understand me, I don't just want to sell it in a tub of powder. I want to build a community around understanding your body, training your body, and taking ownership of your health. That's the mission. So, and I'm not going to stand in. And the other thing, here's another thing I'm going to do. And I'm putting this out there because I think people need to know. I'm not going to stand on stage and preach to you from the outside. I'm putting myself to the test. I'm going to start training for fitness competitions. Personally, I'm going to start training for fitness competitions. And I'm going to train in order to compete against people in Milwaukee. So 50 push-ups, 60 burpees, squats, pull-ups, all that. We're going to put money on the line. Money, real money. And I'm going to document this process, this progress. My goal is to turn Milwaukee into the next fitness competition capital. That's the goal. With food galore. That's the goal. And I think we can do it. We got a lot of people here are real strong. But we can knock that out. So you're going to see the installments. You're going to see me waking up not wanting to work out. Yes. You're going to see the lack of discipline, the days I don't want to, the workouts, the setbacks. If I'm going to sit here and tell you to take control of your health, you're going to watch me fall. You're going to watch me get up. I'm going to hold myself accountable. It's going to be out loud in front of everybody. In front of everybody, straight up. And then there's one more thing for everybody. I mean everybody who has stopped me on the streets. They stopped me and people still message me from years ago. One kid hit me up not too long ago, a couple days ago. Manon, when are you bringing the Juice Kitchen back? Brick and mortar. When are you bringing the brick and mortar back? And

Soon come. Soon come. The Juice Kitchen will be coming back. It will be coming back, brick and mortar, physical, real physical home. A real physical home. Fresh juice, real food, wellness, community, and everything I've learned from the first chapter of my life with my father and my mother. Everything they've taught me, I'm going to pour back into that space, that new space. I'm not going to tell you where. There's a few places that I have put my eyes on. But the Juice Kitchen will be coming back. Yes, guaranteed. It will be coming back. So everything that I've learned, you're going to get. The funniness, the people coming in. You know, one day I remember having a real life user, a real user from the streets, a user. Y'all know what I'm talking about. Drugged out. Came in there, took a ginger shot, threw up, fell on the floor. Oh, man, he did it all. But he got up and he looked like he was 1,000% better. 1,000% better. So today's show isn't random. I like to thank everybody who has asked about the Juice Kitchen. It's coming. It's not a far away thing. I have a couple meetings coming up. So I would love to bring you guys along. I'm a semi-private person. I'm the type of person that doesn't like a lot of people in my business. But when I elect to do that, I want to do it in a way that people can benefit from it. Not for some vain excuse, but I need people to be impacted by what I do. So, for the first time, I'm going to allow people into my space and see what it takes to get yourself in shape, and then also to get your environment in shape. So that is the Grapevine. So I hope I gave you guys enough information. Hopefully you all can see me do my thing. If you want to work out with me, let me know. I am going to be hitting up a number of gyms. They have, my first place is Iron Heroes. That is on 20 off of 27th and Kilbourne. If you want to see me over there with Valentino, good friend of mine, I will be hitting up the yoga spot. My friend Dante Threets, be working out with him. I'll probably be doing some training with some folks. You guys come out and train with me, and also look for the supplements. The Juice Kitchen is coming back. The Juice Kitchen is coming back better than ever. And I will be partnering with a few people. So those people know who they are. I'm definitely looking forward to doing some work with them. And, you know, in the next couple of months, look towards the water somewhere on the beach, Miami or Mexico or Belize. I'll be sitting right there with my 6-year-old, soon to be 7. I'll be sitting right there on the beach. So if you don't find me in Milwaukee, you know where to find me. Next to the water, swimming with the sharks. That's where you'll find me. Milwaukee, it's been an honor. Straight up. I love the fact that y'all gave me time, your effort, your love, and your eyes and attention. I needed that. But anywhere I am in the world, you are more than welcome. I am opening up my heart and opening up my space.

for you guys to come along and see what's going on in this small, small world of ours. Until next time, Milwaukee, this isn't the last time. This is just me. This is The Grapevine. Coming up next, Jazz. Tap in with Jazz, y'all, on The Grapevine.

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0: past. We live difficult lives. We make less money. We have less access to healthcare. Ladies and gentlemen, that's not just some random occurrence. And they're criminalizing some of our just unnecessary, loud, boisterous, and disrespectful behaviors. You know, I remember an era where Black folks didn't necessarily need to be heard. Us being in public and being seen was quite enough, because we are giving them more fuel for the fire, especially now that we have, I'd like to think, more political power than we've had in years past. And just as we're starting to gain more political power, that's when they start to take away our districts. And guess what? You didn't see it coming.
1: What's the word, Milwaukee? It's your favorite producer, Meech. Don't just check in.

Good morning. Welcome to the program. Looks like you've made it to yet another election day. Today is Tuesday, August 11, 2026, and we are going to unpack all of the events transpiring in all 72 counties in the state of Wisconsin, where I believe the eyes of the nation are keeping a focus on the results of our midterm gubernatorial primary election. This has been a most unusual set of contests with people in the race and getting out of the race and back in the race and some unusual suspects making last minute endorsements, and the influx of money and outside spending has just created an absolute frenzy to try and catch the person who has been the leading candidate, Francesca Hong. So we're going to give you the details. And of course, if you need information on how to vote and where to vote, we can provide that to you as well. But we have been talking about this election so much and so frequently. I am just ready to get this contest over with so we can see where all the pieces have scattered once the votes are counted and we can start looking toward November. Now, depending upon how today goes, and not just who comes out on top, but how well they did in specific areas, were there any surprises? Did one candidate

they do better or worse, in areas in which they should have over or underperformed. All of that is going to be necessary. And also, what is voter turnout going to be? I'm curious because, you know, we have inquisitive temperaments around here. And I proposed a question on my Facebook page asking folks what they thought that the voter turnout would be for this election. Of course, people are chiming in because, oh, there's so much excitement and, oh, it's going to be very, very high. No, it's not. No, it isn't. Insiders, partisans, maybe younger voters who are voting for the first time that are very much moved by Francesca Hong, who, if I'm not mistaken, is the youngest candidate on the ballot. You have to think of just that as its own singularity. She's the youngest candidate on the ballot and can speak better to the youth that we want to engage in political contests. There has been a decidedly ageism sentiment in our politics. Fair enough. We don't like the old people. We don't like the boomers. All right. So if you have a younger candidate, they can speak, I believe, with more credibility to a younger cohort of voters. But with all of that said, the voter participation in this election, it's reflective of one thing and one thing only. I know a lot of people are thinking that because there's been so much talk and really some controversy, it's been a lot of tweets, been a lot of tweeting. The tweet election, Dirt McGirt, he started it. Then Franny Pants, she's got some tweets too. She doesn't like Thanksgiving. Then she liked it with a lot of tweeting going on. And because there's just been so much talk about it, but also I think us here, including you all that listen to us here on 101.7 The Truth, and thank you so very much for choosing to spend at least a part of your day with us. We have been overexposed to all of this because this is all we've been talking about. I want to talk about other stuff. I want to talk about relationships. I want to talk about love. I want to talk about all the passionate things, but no, you got to make sure we talk about this damn election. Voter turnout is going to be low. Now, I don't have a lot of information just yet, but a couple few people that have voted already have sent me what voter number they were. So these are from the South Side. So near South Side wards are averaging. Are you ready? Are you ready for this? I need you to be seated. I want you to sit down. In fact, you know what? Let me grab my coffee. Averaging 5 voters per hour. It's early, but you have 3 waves of voters. The morning time before the work voter, if you work at the 9 o'clock, maybe you leave a little bit early and you go and you cast your vote. There's not going to be a line. I can assure you that. I don't care where you're voting at. You're going to get in quick. So the first is the early morning voters. I'm sometimes an early morning voter. I got up pretty early this morning. I'm like, you know what? Should I just make my little coffee, get dressed? Should I just go vote real quick at 7 o'clock? Nah, it can wait. Then you have the lunchtime voters, people that use their lunch break. You also can get, I think, Wisconsin employers have to allow you an hour or 2 hours to go and vote. So that's the next wave of voters. Then you start to get a better picture of what turnout is going to be. And then, of course, there is the largest cohort and contingent of voters that vote after work. So starting after 5 p.m. until the polls close. And I'm mandated to say this next part, even though in this election it's not going to apply. If you're in line at 8 o'clock, they have to let you vote. It's not going to be a line at 8 o'clock. Primary election turnout. And how low it is, I got some lists right here. There's only 5 states. So far this year, and we're kind of late with our primary in the Wisconsin, 32 states have had midterm election primaries so far, with the last of them being last month. No, I think that Michigan was last week, right? So we'd be the 33rd state to have a primary election in this midterm that we are in currently. Only 5 states have exceeded 30%. So for you folks saying, oh, it's going to be really, really high, it's going to be less than 35%, probably going to be less than 30%. I'm thinking somewhere around 27%. But primary election voter turnout is based

0: on essentially one thing: how smart your voters are, how engaged, and how much they understand the issues. So Wisconsin with 30% or lower primary election voter turnout means that, no, this is probably using some, a little bit of an estimate here, but the more highly engaged and intelligent the voter is, the higher the primary voter turnout. Really super engaged voters are going to vote in a higher number in a primary. We don't have that here. We don't. Oh, look how we're starting the show today. This will be great. Hello, Alan. How are you?
1: I just voted. Guess what? I was number 5 over here on 21 and 22 by Havenwood. We got to vote at now. You know, the little forest. So I was number 5. And then when I was coming out, a couple other people were walking in. So
0: wait a minute. You were number 5 at 9 o'clock?
1: Yeah, it's unreal. Oh, and nobody's there. It's crazy. So I'll just give you an update. And then later on, I'll tell you when I go get Ty. She's good. Vanessa, it's pouring out. You know, that's why I went early. I just told her one of us has to vote at the very least. And if we get that storm, she's not going to want to get out of the car and get all wet, you know. So I voted. You know, I did it. Where everybody's going out, Hong's going to nail it, I think. I like to see her on the ballot. Yesterday, they came by. I got my sign for Tom Tiffany. They came and delivered it themselves. It was pretty nice of them.
0: Did you vote in the Republican primary? You didn't really have many choices.
1: It's open. I didn't have to. It's all set. I voted for one person, Democrat Hong.
0: All right.
1: I want her in the ballot. That's the strategy. That's what they do to us. And we're finally using strategy here, the conservatives. I don't understand why they gave it to her, man. You can't walk. Like you were saying, you just can't walk that stuff back. Anyway, I remember at the Brown Deer Walmart. I got to go up there and try to find a sugar-free coffee creamer for my wife.
0: All right,
1: I'll talk to you soon. But that's the update up here on the north side. Nobody's voted yet, man.
0: All right, thank you for your call.
1: Yep. Hey, God bless you, buddy. See you later.
0: All right, then, Alan. So the information I got earlier was 5 people were voting per hour. He was at Havenwoods, and 5 people have voted. So this is probably going to be par for the course. Another thing that we have to consider is a lot of people voted early. They voted by mail. And the Democrats, the Wisconsin Democratic Party, tried to sue to allow people to spoil their ballots. Because if you voted for any number of candidates that have recently dropped out of the race, soon dropped out after you voted, I should say, then people should get a do-over. Because if you actually go to a polling location, if you make a mistake on your ballot, they will actually give you another one unless you vote again. But a court ruled that those votes that had already been cast cannot be spoiled. And if you voted already by mail, you will not get another chance to change your ballot. I want you to be mindful of that fact, because that part that a lot of us have probably forgotten about, because it was a big enough deal for the Democrats to want to sue to allow people to spoil their ballots. Think about where David Crowley was. Think about where Joel Brennan was. Well, Joel Brennan has just been him and 2% has been in love. Joel Brennan is like milk. 2%. Kel DeRoy's number 2 pencil. You got to have a number 2 pencil for the Scantron. So Kel DeRoy's is a Scantron and Joel Brennan is milk. They'd have been stuck at 2%. Then you had Sarah Rodriguez. Then you had Mandela Barnes. Okay. So if David Crowley was that, he was in single digits back then when those mail ballots went out. So I wouldn't expect David Crowley to have overperformed whatever he was polling at when people sent in their mail-in ballots. So a disproportionate number of those mail-in ballots might even go to candidates that are no longer in the race. That's going to play a factor. I'm thinking the turnout's going to be somewhere around 27%. This is just my approximation and my math. In order for David Crowley to be successful, that turnout would have to be closer to 39 or 40%. The lower the turnout is, the more it favors Francesca, because where she's from, Madison will probably have 40% turnout. For some reason, we here in the city of Milwaukee cannot exceed the voter turnout percentages that Madison does. So even if it's low everywhere else, it will be highest where she is from. JD, I'm going to take a break. I'm going to come back and talk to you. So we're going to talk to JD on the other side, and we're going to be speaking with candidate for lieutenant governor,

0: Sarah Godlewski. She's going to be calling in at 9:30. You may remember her from a 2022 brief run for the U.S. Senate. She also served as Wisconsin's Secretary of State. So she's going to call in and give her perspective as a Democratic candidate for lieutenant governor. But she has no primary. She doesn't have anybody running against her. So she's just been traveling around the state, just absorbing all of the madness, because she didn't have to involve herself or engage in any attacks or any bickering, but she's just been chilling. I want to give a shout out to my boy. Got to give a shout out when a shout out is due. You know what I'm saying? I'm shouting out Yi Zhang, Yi Ling Zhang. That's my boy. I never met him. The Asians is doing their thing in this election. Shout out to Yi Ling Zhang. Oh, you don't know who that is? He's the candidate for Wisconsin State Treasurer. Oh, you don't know what a Wisconsin State Treasurer is? That don't matter. Something, something, something, money. The money in the state and the money and something, money, money. Something, something. Whatever. This is an Asian fella. He single-handedly has supported and spent more money supporting black media during this election cycle than all the other candidates combined. Shout out to the Asians. I can't wait to go vote for him. I'm actually excited to cast my vote for the Asian man.
1: Me too.
0: His commercial's been playing crazy.
1: I love it.
0: He got good commercials too. If his style of ad, if that style of ad was running for any of these other candidates, I think that the campaigns would get a lot more attention and they'd be a lot more excited. He make you feel like the treasurer is going to save the day.
1: Yeah, he came here escaping communism.
0: I'll be dipped. He came here escaping communism just so that we here in Wisconsin can nominate one. I'm going to take a break, come back, talk to JD on the other side. 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Don't go anywhere. I'll be right back.
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0: on the line is the official poet laureate of 101.7 The Truth, J.D. the Poet. J.D., how are you?
1: I'm well. I was voter number 10, a little after 8, at Ward 170.
0: What location is that? What geographic area is that in the city?
1: I'm in King Park, a little bit west of Marquette. It's like on 18th or 19th and Juneau, inside of an elderly building.
0: Okay. All right.
1: For the old folks.
0: Fair enough.
1: Yep. It was some AKAs in there running. I went in there and said, ski wee, and told them that I came to vote.
0: Right now.
1: Well, yeah, we made it happen. That guy that you were talking about, Chi Lee, I voted for him. I liked his ads, but the state treasurer really don't do nothing. But what he can do, people have unclaimed property, and that's something that he mentions in his ads. A lot of us have friends and family that have died that didn't have anyone close, and we can get that, or parents, and sometimes they're owed money. And that's one of his responsibilities, and he does fiscal oversight. So a lot of people don't know what the treasurer does, but that's something that they are responsible for, a lot of the actual financial responsibilities and the fiduciary responsibilities have been transferred to other departments. But that's something that we need to know as civically minded people, because we can't just be having people in office and not understand what they do. Otherwise, we're lost in the sauce. Voting is like paying your bills. It's something you have to do. And if you don't, you get lost in the sauce. And that's what happens. And that's why our communities are lacking. And we say, why are the streets so bad in Milwaukee and not in Brookfield? Because in Brookfield, they vote. They know who their alderman is. They be on his ass. And they say, this needs to be fixed. And the streets are very smooth in Brookfield. And they still have trucks that roll over them. They still have salt. But it's not like in Milwaukee, because they have a civic responsibility that they adhere to. And until we do that in the city, we're going to continue to have the same problems that we continue to have. And we're going to go through the same things and the same rigmarole. And that's what I have for you today. And I appreciate you, Sherwin, and you have a great one.
0: Thank you. You too, JD. All right, then. You probably won't hear Yi Ling Jing's name again after today. Yi Ling Zhang. That's, you got to get it right. It's a very Asian name. It's got a lot of consonants and it's got a lot of X's and stuff in it. I assure you, the 99% of the people that are listening to me right now, you don't have any unclaimed property. No, you don't, because you'd know. Nobody left you anything. Just saying. But no, that is the responsibility of the state treasurer, and I guess they do provide some kind of fiscal oversight, even though the legislature controls the budget and all of the spending. It's a great position, whatever. I'm overemphasizing Yi Ling Jing because he spent money here and advertised with us and promoted his campaign. David Crowley didn't, mostly because Kyle Wallace has just been mean to David Crowley. Kyle just been ranting on, and which, that's fine. I don't even know why I'm even bringing that up, but Kyle has just been getting more angry and angry talking about David Crowley, talking about, you know, David Crowley said being called established.

harassment is a slur, and it depends on who's saying it. I think some people can use it innocently, and there are some people that use it as a dog whistle because it's coded. Like they're making it seem like the insiders in the Democratic Party are bad people, whatever. But whatever, David said, oh, no, I take it as a slur. I'm not an establishment person. Gwen Moore even pushed back on the establishment moniker at a rally they had yesterday for Milwaukee County Executive David Crowley at the Cooperage. In fact, the Cooperage was the last candidate forum that I attended in person. That was last fall. And after I attended that, I said to myself, and I was a man of my word, that I would not attend another candidate forum because there was too many candidates in the race and they were not differentiating themselves from one another. They weren't talking about how they had unique experiences and different perspectives. You know what they were doing? They were agreeing with one another on every single question. It has been the stupidest campaign cycle I have ever seen. I don't know what it is about these Democrats, or you know what it really is. It's these are the people that are willing to take the risk to run for higher public office, governor in particular, because you don't always get the best people or the most qualified people or the most intelligent people or the most innovative people. You get the people that first want to do it, that want to take the risk, that believe that they have the campaign strategy, that believe that they can raise the money, that believe that they have the grassroots support and believe that there is a section of voters for them. That's a very, very narrow strip of human beings. So what JD said, he said that the streets in Brookfield are smooth as glass because people vote. Oh, that's not why. Well, if you compare the city of Milwaukee, which probably has, I don't know, we probably got 3,000 miles worth of roads here. The workforce that we would need to keep all of our streets perfectly paved and pothole free exceeds the number of people that even want to work for Milwaukee Public Works. That's number one. Number two, in Brookfield, if you look at the value of properties in Brookfield, they're probably considerably higher. The average home price in Brookfield, probably higher than in the city of Milwaukee. And because the home values are higher, the assessed values are higher, they've got a larger dollar amount of property taxes that they can use to pave their roads, in which they have dramatically less of them. There's less roads. If you only got 37 miles worth of road, it's easy to make sure all the streets are paved and all the potholes are filled. Voting is not oftentimes a direct change of your circumstance. It sets a policy tone, or it can create an atmosphere where certain policies are much more likely to get the light of day than others, where certain constituencies are pedestalized versus others. It does not change things right away. And I think I have been guilty of spreading that misinformation like, oh, if you want everything changed, then you go and vote. I assure you, if you go and vote today, you're going to wake up tomorrow. Some of you are going to be very disappointed, but your life is still going to be, for the most part, the same. And also, I would even say this. If you look at where you are right now, whatever your circumstances, like your financial circumstance, your job situation, I guess look at your bank account, like how are you doing, and just make an assessment. So Trump is president. He's been president for a little less than 2 years now. He's not good. Okay, we know that. He's very bad. Very bad. He's got a lot of holes. He's old and he poops on himself. He's this whole is ooh terrible. We're in a war. Very, very bad. But is the sky falling? You know what I mean? We can make it more dramatic than it is. I'm trying to make sure that people are grounded in reality here, because some folks will get so angry and upset, emotional over the results of an election. I'm just trying to tell folks, don't worry. There's going to be another election coming up. If you don't like what happened this time, don't worry. Get your life together and start organizing and start talking to people. There'll be another election where you'll have another shot at it. We'll take a break, come back. We are expecting to hear from candidate for Lieutenant Governor Sarah Guy. Is this her already? Well, hell, she's calling early. Guess we could take her now. Should we take her now? Do you want some time? You want to put the picture up, Xavier? Okay, tell her. Tell her we're going to go a little quick break and we'll come back, talk to her a couple few minutes. Candidate for Lieutenant Governor who has no primary, so it's just her. So when you go and vote for Yi Ling Zhang, you might as well go vote for Sarah Godlewski too.

0: because Yi Ling Zhang has been supporting 101.7 The Truth. Kelda hasn't. Old 2% Milk Joel hasn't. Franny Pants hasn't. David Crowley hasn't. But Yi Ling Zhang, that's our dude. I should get a t-shirt. All right, The Truth was sure when he was a be right back.
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0: on the line, Democratic candidate for Lieutenant Governor Sarah Godlewski. Hey, Sarah, how are you today?
1: Well, good morning, Sherwin, and happy Election Day. I'm great. It's finally here, you know?
0: Finally here. Boy, oh boy, has this been an election cycle for the ages. This is why I wanted to talk to you, Sarah, because you don't have a primary opponent. So you've been able to essentially travel the state and talk to people that already know you very well because you've been Secretary of State of Wisconsin before. What is your assessment of the situation that we are in right now with this very unusual and still very crowded Democratic primary for governor?
1: Yeah, no, Sherwin, it's a really good question. And I think there's no doubt about it. Wisconsin and this election has been a bit of a reality TV show, Sherwin. And then today we get to find out who the winner of that show is going to be. But my conversations across the state is that, look, I think regardless of who makes it out of this primary, whether it is David Crowley or Francesca Hung or Kelda Royce or Joel Brennan, that any one of them would be better than Tom Tiffany, who is running unopposed in the Republican gubernatorial primary. I mean, he's a guy, Sherwin, that when you look at it, he's being funded by the wealthiest Wisconsinites. And what does he do with that power? He gives them the largest tax breaks in the entire history of this country. Because he's not working for us. He's cutting our health care, our food share. And so if you think about what he has done and how that could transition to what he could do to Wisconsin, it's pretty scary.
0: Do you think that the Democrats in the state of Wisconsin are going through some kind of ideological crisis? Because I come to find out something in this election cycle, and maybe you heard this new buzzword as well, that apparently I'm establishment. There's a whole bunch of establishment people in the establishment is looked at as something negative, and it's coming from our own party. Your assessment of that and where the ideology of the Democratic Party is in this midterm election?
1: Yeah, I mean, I think that part of the never-ending excitement, Sherwin, in this primary is because it's the people who are driving what is happening. And that sometimes can be messy. And so when folks talk about the establishment, my kind of response is, well, I'd like to know who that is. Because when you look at the candidates that are currently in this election, it's candidates that people have propped up, that people have voted for, because that's how democracy works. And as they are introducing themselves to people in our state, they get to figure out who they want to represent us. And I'll tell you, Sherwin, I'm excited to figure out who the people are going to vote for, because they're going to, at the end of the day, be my work spouse, as I like to say. This process has been exactly what people have, you know, has really been driving forward.
0: We are speaking to Sarah Godlewski. She is a Democratic candidate for lieutenant governor. You do not have a primary. So even though the polls have only been open for 2.5 hours, I think it's fairly safe for me to congratulate you a little early in being the Democratic candidate-elect for lieutenant governor. Sarah, there's going to be a situation we're going to have to deal with, and it's literally going to start tomorrow morning when we wake up. I'm assuming we're going to know all the full election results. How do Democrats come back together? Because there have been some interesting things said about the candidates, and we know at the end of the day it's about beating Tom Tiffany. Do you think it will be difficult to get the Democrats to come back together and unite behind one candidate, because people they're pretty committed to their current candidates they're supporting? How do we get everybody back together on the same page?
1: To me, how we get everybody back on the same page and unite together is because the risk is too great for us not to. And we have 84 days, Sherwin, between the primary ending and the general election on November 3rd.

0: to talk to every Wisconsinite about the risk if we vote for a Tom Tiffany administration. I mean, Tom Tiffany is the guy that called affordability a buzzword, Sherwin. I mean, tell that to the family that I just recently talked to that their health care premium went from $700 a month for a family of four to $2,700 a month. Like, that's insane. And Tom Tiffany and what he did in Washington is what caused that to happen. You know, Tom Tiffany is the guy that has said, I want people to have affordable homes. Well, yet in Washington, he is the guy that refused and didn't cast a vote for a bipartisan bill that would stop Wall Street from buying homes, which is stopping from making home ownership affordable. And so I think, to me, when we look at the risks, it's really great. And the other thing is, let's talk about Tom Tiffany. And, you know, when you're governor, you're responsible for certifying the election. That's part of your role. And this is a guy in 2020, as a member of Congress, refused to recognize that Joe Biden won the election and put his personal preference above the will of the people. I mean, he said he would have overturned the Wisconsin election. That, to me, is horrifying to think about what Tom Tiffany would be doing if he was our next governor.
1: Sarah, you've had this incredible luxury of not having a primary, so you can absolutely be the best surrogate for the Democrats all across the state. Have you enjoyed that luxury of not having to beat up on another Democrat? Like, you can just go into any county party meeting and just say, hey, we're the Democrats. Here's what we're going to do, and here's how I'm going to work with the legislature, et cetera, et cetera. So have you enjoyed that freedom?
0: Oh, my gosh. You know, Sherwin, I think some people are like, what is with that Sarah Godlewski? I will tell you, my happy place is on the campaign trail. You know, I think it is a real honor to be able to come into people's businesses or homes or for them to share their stories with me. And so I absolutely love it. And I never take that time on the campaign trail for granted. And so it's been fun, not, as I like to say, Sherwin, fighting in the family and just being able to actually talk about what we want to do for Wisconsinites, like making life more affordable, lowering costs, and, you know, funding our public schools. And so, yeah, it's been great. But I can't wait to now roll up my sleeves and get to work and really start talking to people about who Tom Tiffany truly is, because I think when you look at his TV ads, Sherwin, he looks like he's this, aw shucks, nice guy in a flannel, but we can't let that flannel fool us.
1: Before I let you go, how do we begin to prepare Wisconsin voters for the absolute onslaught of conservative Republican Donald Trump, and maybe even Donald Trump himself, all of the visits and the spending that they are going to absolutely bombard Wisconsin with? It has been relatively timid so far, but it's going to get so much worse. How do we prepare Wisconsin voters for this negative onslaught that's going to start, quite honestly, probably tomorrow?
0: Yeah, no, I think you're spot on. I mean, my parents would say, well, that spending by Donald Trump and his mega wealthy donors is exactly why I don't want to vote for Tom Tiffany, because he's 100% of the time voted with Donald Trump, and in his, you know, he's a lapdog to that guy. And so they just turn the television off. But I think what Wisconsinites need to be aware of is the stakes couldn't be any higher. I mean, we are electing the chief executive office for the state of Wisconsin. And as governor, one of the things that Tony Evers did, as an example, is when Donald Trump tried to take away millions of dollars for food share, which helps make sure families in our state can afford food, Tony Evers immediately put food share money on people's food share card. So when the Trump administration tried to take that back, they couldn't do that. I mean, the chief executive officer of the state is basically a check and balance on the Trump administration. So if you don't like what's happening with the Trump administration, if you're frustrated because, you know, you're seeing your prices increase because of Donald

0: Trump, you need to vote for the Democrat running because they can be that check and balance. And I would say bring what we all want, which is an affordable cost of life where we can raise our families and not worried about bills that are keeping us up at night.
1: Sarah Godlewski, candidate, Democratic candidate for Lieutenant Governor. Thank you so much for your perspective and spending a little time with us on Election Day.
0: Yeah, and sure. And if I can just add, as a, you know, my, in my day job, like today is Election Day, and we do have same day registration. So even if you are not registered to vote and you're like, I've had enough, I want to make sure my voice is heard, you can go to your polling place and register. So you just have to visit myvote.wi.gov. Again, that's myvote.wi.gov. And they have where you can vote, what you need to bring, because we need everybody to participate in this election. Your voice really does matter.
1: Amen to that. Thank you, Sarah. We'll talk to you soon.
0: Okay, thanks, Sherwin. Bye-bye.
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0: 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If you haven't had enough election coverage, join myself and Dr. Ken Harris via the Hughes Views 414 YouTube channel. Doc and I are going to give you up-to-date coverage. We're going to chat and talk and engage with the YouTube comment section. It's going to be fun. Oh, why did I sign up for it? I'm so tired. Oh, my goodness. I'm glad it's over. Xavier was just telling me that Congresswoman Gwen Moore is a nice lady. And X, you were there at the Cooperage last night at the Crowley rally, and you got some footage that you're going to upload to your YouTube channel. Is that correct?
1: Yep. It's currently uploading right now. It'll be premiering at 2:30.
0: All right. We might. In fact, I know we will. Dr. Ken and I will probably play a little bit of that during our election night broadcast this evening that starts at 7 p.m. Central Standard Time via the Hughes Views 414 YouTube channel. And the Democrats, David Crowley, you said, committed, and Congresswoman Gwen Moore committed to help whoever the Democratic nominee is. Tony Evers also said something similar. Tony Evers said that he'll be helpful. He got to pause a little bit. He said, no, whoever it is will be helpful. But then he said, that's not going to happen because this guy right here, as he pointed to David Crowley, is going to be the nominee. There's a pathway for David. And it lies within a very consistent part of the Wisconsin electorate. I just don't know how many of them statewide may have voted early. Because the older the voter, the higher the participation in any election, general election, primary election, midterm, et cetera. So the older you are, the more likely you are to vote in every single election. And also the older you are, the more likely you are to receive your ballot by mail and return it also by mail or take it to a drop box. Keep in mind, some people have voted in this contest back in like June, July, they've already voted. It's a very different contest today on Tuesday, August 11th than it was, say, right around the 4th of July before you had people in the race and then not in the race. And then there's the whole Mandela effect. Mandela's going to get an awful lot of votes. You mark my words. In fact, Mandela is going to overperform for someone who dropped out of the race. And so if I'm looking at what the mathematic possibility for David Crowley is, because, you know, we're here in Milwaukee. This is where we are broadcasting from. We're very familiar with David Crowley. I don't like his campaign. I think his campaign was run very, very poorly. I think they missed an awful lot of opportunities. I think that he needed to do better in setting himself apart and defining himself before they could label him as establishment. That stuff only sticks when you're not defining who you are. The other part I'm coming to find out about this election cycle, nobody cares. He's county executive. Nobody cares. They don't care. They don't care about all the things that he's done. People that know him and like him, like, they care about what he's done because, you know, David Crowley is a great guy and they love his success. But if you don't know who he is, then his accomplishments, and maybe like 10 or 15% of your decision, how does he make you feel? How does he come across? Is he exciting? Is he innovating? Is he the kind of candidate that you believe can lead this state for a long time? Because typically, Wisconsin governors are here for a very long time. Can you make that kind of commitment? See, on the campaign trail, it's where it's like you're on Tinder. We got a bunch of matches, don't we? We got Kelda. She ain't really getting a lot of inboxes. You got Joel Brennan, Mr. 2%. Oh, Joel, I'm just kidding. I know Joel is at home right now. He's chilling. He's probably listening.

listening to us as we speak. I mean, what else is he going to be doing? He's at 2%. He don't need to be out there campaigning. Just relax, Joel. You're fine. You got Franny Pants, Dave Crowley. They're out there pressing the flesh. So I may have disclosed last night some information that was a little bit premature. So I was going back and forth with David Crowley's press media communications person. His name is Jonathan. I've known Jonathan for a while. Jonathan got an attitude. He don't know. I'm just saying, Jonathan, you get a little spicy sometimes, okay? So they wanted to bring David on today on my program as a last-minute push. And I originally agreed. But then I was like, oh, wait. Management recently raised issue with how I bring guests onto my program. And I also know that there are some people here in management that probably are David Crowley supporters and probably would not mind him being on the program and maybe would have thought it was a net positive had he come on the show today on election day for a last minute push. But also that same management said, Sherwin, we need 24 hours before you can have the guest on. So I told Jonathan, nope, we can't have him on because management said I need to dip 24 hours. Also, just full disclosure, you don't always get 24 hours with a guest. I know there's always going to be some exceptions, but I'm trying to follow the rules here at 101.7 The Truth. I don't want to be a rule breaker. I'm a rule follower. I'm just a humble servant of the management. So if they say that I got to give them 24 hours notice before I can have a guest on, so all right. So any of you that want to be a guest on my show by tomorrow at 9:50, you better let me know right now. You better get your request in because I got to give 24 hours. But I don't even know what I could have asked David that we haven't asked him already. What can he possibly say that he hasn't said already that you haven't heard him say? He's going to tell you that he's been fiscally responsible in leading Wisconsin's largest county. He can talk about his time in the Wisconsin State Legislature. He can talk about how they've reduced overdose deaths and how they've made a dent in homelessness here in Milwaukee County. And we're just going to hear the same thing over and over again. And you know how hard it is? Because there's a game within the game here. And really what primaries are is they are a game within a game because you are going to decide who is going to represent the party in November. That's what this is. This is an insider election. And to interview him or really anybody else and have them not want to invest in keeping this radio station solvent is painful for me. You know what it's like? It's like having a very popular restaurant. Look at 101.7 The Truth as a great restaurant with many different offerings. We have good salads. We have fantastic burgers. And for you blacks, we have chicken wings fried hard, flats only, extra lemon pepper. Right? We have so many offerings. We've got delicious libations, both alcoholic and mocktail. We have a nice atmosphere. We've got a patio. We even have live music. Imagine 101.7 The Truth is just an incredible restaurant that offers so many things to so many people. And then these candidates, who we obviously know here at the restaurant of 101.7 The Truth, because we offer a buffet for y'all. Depends on when you listen. You got Homer and Bailey, and then you got the Sherwin Hughes, and then you got Ray and Shannon, then you got Manon Sabir, then you got Jazzy Tyler. That's a buffet. Am I missing one? Is that everybody? That's everybody. But then all of our friends want to come, all the candidates, because we know all of the candidates, but they don't want to pay. They want to eat for free. They want to come to the nice 101.7 Truth restaurant. They want to hang out. They want to mix and they want to mingle. They want to get drunk. They want to eat lemon pepper chicken wings fried hard, all flats. And then when a bill comes, they walk away. I don't like that. And I usually don't care. But I have an obligation and responsibility to make sure that what we do here is able to continue. And they just been using us. I don't like that. I've been warned about that in the past. Like, oh, Sherwin, be careful of these candidates. Because if you give them, well, here's what happened. We gave them too many free chicken wings in the beginning. Before we launched the restaurant, before we actually opened, we gave them plenty of chicken wings. We let them come on all of the time. Because for some hosts, interviewing someone is a

0: way in which you can provide content and fill time. I don't really even like to interview people that much unless it is timely, necessary, and relevant, because mostly when you interview people, it's boring. They don't have very good radio etiquette. They have no semblance of time whatsoever, because I'll tell somebody, because we have a conversation before we go on air. Let's say I bring in a guest and we bring them in and I got them all set up and they're at their at the little chair across the little desk from me, and they're at the microphone. They put on their headphones and we adjust the volume and we do all of the things. I point to two different clocks. We got clocks in this studio. I got a clock over here. It's a big ass clock. And I got a smaller clock right here. And I tell them, I was like, hey, this segment is going to be 7 minutes. So at that clock right there, or you can look at this clock over here at 9:56 and 50 seconds, we have what is called a hard out. We have to stop. And I'll say, okay, Sherwin, a hard out at 9:56 and 50 seconds. And what does Sherwin do? Sherwin repeats that, because you got to say things a bunch of times to people before they get it. I say, see that clock right there? Is it, see this clock right here? I do. At 9:56 and 50 seconds, we have a hard out. Cool. Boom, Xavier turns on all the microphones and we get to chatting. Blah, blah, blah, blah, blah, chat, chat, chat, chat, BS, BS, BS, chat, chat, chat, giggle, giggle, giggle, BS, BS, BS, chat, chat, chat. Here we go. It's 9:56 and 30 seconds. Remember, I told them two times. You got a clock over here. You got a clock over here. At 9:56 and 50 seconds. What I say, y'all, we have a hard out. So now it's 9:56. At 45 seconds. So we got 5 seconds left. And they're just coming to the end of their statement. They're just finishing up. And then it's 9:56 and 50 seconds. And you know what my guests do? Sherwin, I've got, wait till I bring, I got another topic. You know, when I was a child, you know, back in 1984, when I was, I hate it. And I understand people don't, they don't understand the radio etiquette, but it also, it discourages me from having people in studio. Now, there are other people who are fantastic. I ask a question, they answer it in a truncated and succinct way, and then Sherwin is allowed to ask another question. Because sometimes when we ask you questions, not that any of you are even caring about any of this, but I need a break from talking about this damn election. Sometimes I'll ask you a question, it's just yes or no. You don't have to go, you know, Sherwin, back in 1962 during the Civil Rights Movement, I don't need a history lesson from you. It's 9:56 and 50 seconds, and the truth with Sherwin Hughes will be right back.
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0: 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You'll be able to see the live in-studio cameras of our programs and also participate in the sometimes salacious YouTube chat. And then if you want to follow me, because I have my own YouTube channel as well, where we recap the day's show in an hour-long uncensored format. And when I say uncensored, I mean like Al uncensored. That's Hughes Views 414. Tonight on Hughes Views 414, beginning at 7 p.m., myself and Dr. Ken Harris are going to do some election coverage because, you know, you guys just can't get enough election coverage on what has been a very unorthodox and ideologically topsy-turvy Democratic primary for governor in the state of Wisconsin. It's the first time we have had an open race for Wisconsin governor in, it's been 8 years. So there you go. Let's talk to someone who we've all been waiting for, and their sentiments will provide guidance for all of us who still, at this point, may be undecided. Hello, Bob.
4: Hello, Sherman. I won't provide no guidance for nobody. This is just how I feel.
0: Okay.
4: What's most important to me in this election?
0: Yes.
4: The most important thing in this election to me is all of them get together and vote for that one that wins in the end. That's the most important thing for me in this election. If they all get together on whoever wins and back that person up. You know, and he said it was a long line. I mean, it was five people in the line.
0: Where was it? Hold on, Bob. Wait. Where was there a long line?
4: I mean, a short line.
0: Good
4: five
0: Lord.
4: People. But it was the first time I voted. It was 8:30 in the morning, and it was a long line for Obama.
0: Bob, that's Obama. That world doesn't even exist anymore. If you go vote now, you're going to be the only one there. You might not even see any poll workers if you go vote now.
4: Look. You know, the treasurer, whoever, I don't know if he's Chinese or Japanese.
0: Oh, my God.
4: But now Bob,
0: there's more choices than that. There's many different flavors of Asian. It's more than Chinese.
4: No, you already told me the choice when you said that guy. I don't know his name.
0: Yi Ling Zhang. You better put some respect on his Asian name.
4: All right. And I hope whenever, you know, I just remember it was Thompson against Thompson. Do you remember that when we had a Thompson governor and a Thompson governor of Wisconsin and Illinois?
0: No.
4: Thompson wanted to.
0: Nobody care about no governor of Illinois, man. We live in Wisconsin. We don't care about what y'all do down there because y'all eat fat pizza. We don't like fat pizza people up here. And you don't even live in Illinois anymore. You live in Racine.
4: Yeah, well, I'll tell you what, Sherman.
0: Who you voting for, Bob? Yeah. Tell us, have you made your mind up?
4: Yeah. I just hope they don't do nothing like Pence.
0: Hey, Bob.
4: What?
0: Stop talking about Mike Pence. Today is election day. Who are you voting for? The people need to know.
4: Oh, you know. You won't tell me who you're voting for, so I'm just made to vote for Crowley, I guess. You know, I don't know. You know? And that treasury guy. Who's either Chinese or Japanese.
0: Bob, there's more choices than that. It's a beautiful rainbow of Asians. They have many countries. There's billions of them. There's so many different Asians. They're not just Chinese or Japanese.
4: Oh, he's Asian, huh? Oh, okay. I didn't know that. He's Asian. Oh. All right, then, Sherry. I will talk to you later, because that's about all I got to say. I have nothing else to say, you know, except I just hope everybody gets together and get behind that guy that, or that woman that wins the governor. You know, and whoops that guy, Republican.
0: What's the Republican's name? Do you know his name?
4: It began with a T. You know, that's a... It began... Tillis.
0: Yep.

0: That's him.
1: Did I say it right?
0: Yep, sure did. We don't want to vote. Mm-hmm. We don't want Tillis in there because him and Trump are real tight. We don't want that now.
1: Yeah, that's the most important part of my election. And I'm ashamed of myself for not voting for Obama. You made me ashamed of myself, sir.
0: You should
1: be. I'm glad I'm voting now.
0: Okay, then.
1: I just talk to you later, sir.
0: Okay, bye-bye. That right there was, I'm not kidding you, that's the average Wisconsin voter. Him. That right there. Don't really know much Chinese, Japanese. He made it seem like Asian is a whole category. Either Chinese, you're Japanese, or you're Asian. Like that right there. And so those of us that pay a lot of attention, that follow this stuff closely, like Bob just sounds ridiculously uninformed. And the majority of the electorate, this is what's crazy, ladies and gentlemen, the majority of the electorate actually is incredibly uninformed.
2: I love the poorly educated.
0: That's right. And the turnout percentage that we're going to see, which I believe is going to be less than 35%, probably less than 30%. I got some details. I want to give you guys some perspective because some of y'all think, oh, this is going to be a really high turnout election. I tell you what, if it's raining when the majority of the people go and cast their ballots, which is usually after work, take another 2% off. I am not kidding you. There are people that are not going to want to get their hair wet. They're literally not going to vote because it's raining. Rain decreases voter turnout. So if you think that there's a lot of commitment on behalf of the voters, there's not. But the higher the voter percentage is in a partisan primary, the more educated and the more informed your body politic / your voters are. So if we have low voter turnout, which we will, that means that civics education has not quite permeated through the voters or the would-be voters in the state of Wisconsin. And it's actually really embarrassing. 5 states so far meet or exceed the 30% turnout. And this is from the bipartisanpolicygroup.org. Oregon, California, Montana, Colorado, and Maine. 2 of the 5 states, Oregon and California, are the only states to so far meet or exceed 35%. Now, these are of registered voters. So these are people that probably voted for governor. They probably voted for president. Only 35% of the registered voters. And that's the highest. So I got some numbers here just to give you guys some perspective. Wisconsin midterm primary turnout. For Wisconsin August partisan primaries, which this is today, the election used to select Democratic and Republican nominees and the statewide turnout was. If you had to, why don't we do a little guessing game? Xavier, are you busy? You're always a fun guinea pig to play with.
3: Sure.
0: All right. In 2014, so we're going to go back quite a ways. That's 12 years. We had a partisan midterm primary. So that would have been Obama. So Obama's last midterm election. So Obama at this point, pretty close to a lame duck. If you had to guess, Xavier, what do you think Wisconsin voter turnout was in the primary election of 2014?
3: 25%.
0: 14.4.
3: Damn.
0: 600,000 ballots were cast statewide.
4: Damn.
0: 6 million people in the state of Wisconsin and basically the population of Milwaukee statewide cast ballots. 2018, that was another midterm election. In fact, that was the midterm election in which Tony Evers won the Democratic nomination. Kelda Royce was in that race. Maylin Mitchell was in that race. Probably some other people were in that race. I think Paul Soglin, who's the former mayor of Madison, was in that race. He's crazy, and he has Bernie Sanders hair. He didn't do very well. In 2018, Xavier, if you had to guess, what was midterm voter turnout in the primary in which Tony Evers advanced to the general?
3: Going off of what you just said before, I'm a little skeptical. So 10%.
0: 23 points.
3: Oh, geez.
0: So it went up a little bit.
3: I should have just switched.
0: 2022. That was a primary election that saw another race for lieutenant governor. Also saw there was going to be a Democratic primary for U.S. Senate, but Sarah Godlewski, Alex Lazary, and others dropped out of that race to give Mandela Barnes a clear, unadulterated,

0: rated path to take his shot at Ron Johnson without having to deal with the infighting of a Democratic primary. 2022, that midterm election turnout in the state of Wisconsin was 25.8%. We haven't even gotten close to 30% turnout going back 12 years in midterm elections. Even the unusually high turnout for 2022, which was just under 26%, attracted only about 1 in 4 of Wisconsin's voting age population. Why are primary turnouts so much lower? It's not going to make any sense when you guys see how low these vote totals are. It's also going to be very deceptive because as you are watching the election returns tonight, you're probably going to see Francesca Hong up by 70%. She'll be 70. David will be 30. Then, of course, you're going to have the Joel going to stay at 2%. Joel should dress up as a carton of milk for Halloween because he just stayed at 2%. That'd be too much for me to handle. I got too much pride. If I'm running statewide and only 2 voters out of 100 will support me, I got to think about what I want to do with my life. I got, you know what I mean? I got to go back to the drawing board and just maybe.
1: Was he in the race the whole time?
0: He got in late. He got in. December was a big month. So Mandela got in December. David launched in September. So Labor Day, right around there. Then Aunt Fran must have gotten in probably somewhere around there. She wasn't a late arrival. Who knows when Kelda got in? I don't even know if Kelda knows when she got in. Kelda might have got a phone call one day. Hey, Kelda, we submitted a bunch of paperwork for you. You're going to run for governor. She's like, all right, I'll run. Kelda is the state senator in Madison, where Francesca Hong is an assembly representative in Kelda's Senate district. So assembly districts represent about 50,000 people. Senate districts represent 3 assembly districts. So there's roughly 150,000 constituents in 1 Wisconsin state Senate district, and we have 33 state Senate districts. The Senate, of course, is the upper chamber of the Wisconsin legislature. The assembly is the lower chamber. There are 99 members of the assembly. They represent roughly 50,000 people, sometimes getting close to 60,000 people. Even though Kelda Royce represents 3 times the number of people in the Senate than Francesca Hong, Francesca Hong is going to get 10 times the vote as the senator that she serves at the pleasure of. Boy, oh boy, are we going to have some interesting things to decipher and to pick apart. So Francesca must have gotten in, I don't know, probably around the fall, I'm assuming. And then December came, so Mandela gets in. And then Joel, who I think had been considering it, I think they wanted to see what the field was going to look like. Were people going to continue to jump into the race for governor? Were people going to start to drop out? Were people going to drop out early and start supporting Sarah Rodriguez? Sarah Rodriguez launched after David Crowley, but she was the heir apparent. So she didn't. No, she didn't. She might have launched right around the same time, probably early September. But she's the heir apparent. And here's why I feel bad for the Lieutenant Governor Sarah Rodriguez. But ultimately, we shouldn't feel bad for her at all because she helped screw this whole thing up. She wasn't really getting much attention at all. In fact, a lot of people didn't even know that she was the Lieutenant Governor. The number of people, even when we brought her name up on this show, when I was listing the candidates, this is back last fall, last winter, people were saying, Sherwin, who is the Sarah Rodriguez? Well, she's the heir apparent. She just didn't have it. You know what I mean? Some candidates have it. Some people just excite you. They have a charisma. They have an energy. Franny Pants has that. Watch out for the Asians. You know what I mean? Like, we've been sleeping on the Asians. We just been over here buying their food, doing a lot of trading with them, like overseas for sure. Black women have been buying their hair. But we never really thought that. Shout out to my man, Yi Ling Zhang. I can't wait for his commercial to play. I'm going to start. I do a little dancing because he's the only one supporting the black media. He was like, you know what? These blacks been good to me. Been buying our egg rolls. We love egg roll. I don't know what it is about black people and an egg roll. And so what we do, because we'll go to like an ethnic restaurant, black people will, and we're like, we can make this at home. Now you got buffalo chicken egg rolls, Philly cheesesteak egg rolls. You got whole black restaurants that have a whole egg roll section. That's a nod to our Asian brothers and sisters. I think we as black people, we like the Asians. I don't think they care for us too much.

0: They don't like, we like them though. I like them. I like the Asians. You like the Asians, Xavier? They make some good food.
1: Oh, yeah. I love Asians.
0: My favorite Asian is the Thai.
1: Oh.
0: Thai food is next level.
1: Oh, I thought we were talking about something else.
0: Nah, hold on, man. Don't fetishize the Asian ladies.
1: What? I did not. I like Asians.
0: Like as a culture?
1: Yeah.
0: What kind of Asians? Because there's men, Indians are Asians. Technically, Russia is Asian. So when you're talking about your favorite Asian, wait a minute, is this racist for us to be talking about Asians like this?
1: No. We love their culture. We love what they bring to society, and we love and respect them. So we're just admiring them and just talking about which ones are our favorites. Just like they probably talk about which rappers are their favorite, you know?
0: No, they don't. I don't think Asians talk about that at all.
1: Yeah, they do.
0: Asians talk about math and learning and education. There's as many Asians on this ballot as there are black people.
1: Yeah.
0: The only blacks we got, you got Will Martin, who is the Republican candidate for lieutenant governor. Very unusual fella he is. I'm going to withhold my judgment on him because, I mean, I heard some stuff. But like I'm not here to talk about No. You look it up.
1: Oh, what's his name again?
0: Will Martin.
1: Will Martin.
0: He's African-American, and he's running as a Republican candidate for lieutenant governor.
1: All right.
0: I'm not sure if he has a primary. He may, but I think he's the—no, he doesn't. It's just him. So it's just him, and then on the Democratic side, Sarah Godlewski, who we talked to about 45 minutes ago, she's the only Democrat running for lieutenant governor. But, yeah, that's it. You got David Crowley, who's running for governor, and then you got Will Martin, who's a Republican candidate for lieutenant governor. I'm going to withhold— because it's none of my business. Whatever people want to do, you can do it.
1: Like what?
0: Stuff.
1: Do stuff like what?
0: What things?
1: Like?
0: Activities. Nope.
1: A little touching?
0: No, I ain't nobody. No, don't say that. I don't know who we be touching.
1: I'm just
0: It's
1: asking.
0: None of my business who we touches.
1: You know some information that all the viewers want to hear about. You can just say allegedly.
0: No, I'm not. Why are you making it seem like he's a pervert? I don't know.
1: I didn't say
0: that. You think all Republicans is perverts?
1: Kinda. I mean, look who they support.
0: I ain't got nothing to say about that. All I know is that they've got a real bad PR problem. But here's what makes it even worse. As bad as the Republicans are, especially those that universally follow Donald Trump, they agree with him even when he is wrong. They agree with him even when he's doing illegal things. Okay, these terrible, terrible Republicans that I don't believe are good stewards of the American economy, of decency, of just, you know, what our politics should represent. I don't know if they're good examples and good mentors of that because, you know, children are watching what we are doing. But here's what's crazy. They still find a way to beat the damn Democrats. That's more embarrassing for the Democrats than it is for the Republicans, as bad as they are, as bad as some Republicans say Republican candidates and elected officials are. They still beat.

0: disenchanted with the candidates and with the party platforms. I think a lot of them don't vote, or they'll go to a third party if they vote at all, right? But when they are active and they have an issue and they're firm on their issues, and I got a lot of respect because I'm going to emulate something that they do. If whatever their issue is at the time, because whatever their issue was when they were supporting Bernie in 2016 was, and there was also a contingent of far left people who were doing lots of pro-Palestinian protests. And I know a lot of those folks, and they would tell me consistently to my face, Sherwin, we're never voting for Kamala. I said, hold on, everybody, slow down. We're way better off if Kamala gets elected. She's a war criminal, too. Okay, we have to try and, like, look at these things in relative terms now. So when the far left has an issue that engages them in gubernatorial or presidential contests, and if their issue is not met, they're not going to vote for the Democratic candidate. And this is the problem that I have with some of the left-leaning progressives. I know for an absolute fact. I mean, they're lying now because it's easier for them to lie because Francesca Hong is in such a lead in the polls. That if David Crowley somehow pulls out an upset, they wouldn't support him. They wouldn't. They'd call him pro-Israel. They'd find he's too establishment. He's too moderate. He's Republican light. I already know what they're going to say about him. In 2016, Donald Trump won because Bernie bros, who typically would be Democrats if they were to vote, they voted for Jill Stein. That took just enough votes away from Hillary Clinton. I know people didn't like Hillary Clinton, but look what you got instead. 2024, the protests, the pro-Palestinian protests, those were major. That was a really big issue. And that's a lot of some of the Democratic Socialist folks. In fact, every pro-Palestinian person that I know relates better to being a Democratic Socialist than they do being a moderate establishment centrist Democrat. Okay? Francesca Hong checks that box for them. But if she's not the nominee, they're going to do what they've always done. They're very consistent. And they sometimes are the reason why these Republicans win. You can be so ideologically entrenched that you won't look for the greater good. And I would argue Palestine has lost more, has been destroyed more. Netanyahu is more unhinged right now with Trump being reelected than if Kamala was occupying 1600 Pennsylvania Avenue. It's election day in the state of Wisconsin. Go and vote, but only vote once. And you can register at the polls. Want more information about where you go and vote and also your current registration status? It's very easy. Go to myvote.wi.gov. That's myvote.wi.gov. The Truth with Sherwin Hughes. We'll be right back.
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7: Some nice election day jazz for you. For Real Sports said he and was it her wife? Yeah. For Real Sports says my wife and I voted at Bryant Elementary in Milwaukee. We were number 11 and 12. Now hang on a second. Let me find out where Bryant Elementary is, because that's going to give me a demographic profile of the neighborhood. Milwaukee is so segregated that if you give me any landmark in any part of the 96.1 square miles of this city, I'm going to tell you what the racial makeup is of the neighborhood. Bryant Elementary is way on the northwest side, 87th and Thurston. So we're looking at either the 9th or the 2nd aldermanic district. Both of those are majority black aldermanic districts and majority black parts of the city. So this is the problem that David is going to have, right? So turnout is going to be very, very low, and I think that's going to favor someone who is liked by Madison voters. And Madison Democratic primary voters are exceptionally liberal. They are so liberal that they are not attributable. Like, their political sentiments are not generally election worthy, right? They're less party aligned, even though they're all going to vote for Democrats. They have specific ideologies that are far left of center, because Madison is a weird place. It's not reality. Whenever you go to Madison, Twilight Zone music starts playing. Even the black people in Madison, and shout out to the black people that are in Madison. You guys are great. God bless you for being there. All 25,000 of you. You guys saw the Jordan Peele movie Get Out, right? You know, the black people in that movie, obviously, they have had their bodies taken over by white people. And they have like this 1,000-yard stare. The African-American characters in that fantastic horror film, Get Out, that's Madison black people. They're just, good Lord, they're so different. The lower the voter turnout is, the stronger Francesca Hong's support will be and the better she is going to do. When you have majority black neighborhoods, because any black person you talk to that's even somewhat engaged in this election, they're all voting for David Crowley, and they're very emotional about it. Don't believe me? Listen to Ray Nitti. Ray Nitti's probably going to yell for all the hours he's on the air today. He's just going to be screaming at people.
8: Yeah, he was there yesterday.

And Nitty. Yeah, he was. He was at the Crowley rally. He's so committed to David that he's repeated like positive things about David and negative things about Francesca so well that like they're stuck in my mind. I know now because of Nitty that Francesca Hong attempted to pass like 248 pieces of legislation and only passed one. I would have never known that because I wouldn't care to look it up. But boy, oh boy, Ray lets you know. But I also will say this, how much legislation you pass, it don't matter. Because being a legislator and being the executive are not even apples and oranges. It's like grapefruit and potatoes. It's like chicken livers and palm trees. They're totally different. Very, very, very different. David would need voter turnout to be closer to 40% if someone for real sports told us that he and his wife were voter number 11 and 12. And I'm assuming they probably voted during the 10 o'clock hour. Right? That's really, really bad, y'all. That's, what is that, 4 votes an hour? It's not good. But if that number, instead of being 11 and 12, was 80 or 90 or 110 and 111, that's going to favor David Crowley. Because the people that would ultimately support David and give him a primary victory are not going to vote. So his campaign has got to rely on undecided voters who probably are not from Milwaukee. Because if you live in the vast majority of the city of Milwaukee, you probably, there's a 40% chance you're black. And of the African Americans, it's probably 75 or 80% of them that would likely prefer David Crowley. And maybe because they're just voting on the fact that they know him, they like him, they went to school with him. They like the fact that he's county executive. They remember him when he was state representative, or the very lowest common denominator. Sometimes black people just vote for black candidates. I wish we would do a little bit better than that, because you guys know all skin folk ain't kin folk. Hell, for a brief minute, I was telling people to vote for Joel Brennan. I'm sorry. I shouldn't have did that. I thought something was going to happen. Ladies and gentlemen, I've been trying to make something happen since April. I really have. I've been trying to light fires. I've been trying to get the candidates a little like engaged and excited, because I don't know if anybody has been covering this election like us here on 101.7. The truth, there ain't nobody covering it like us. We got it covered. We're the best ever in the world. We're the award-winning 101.7 The Truth. Thank you, Xavier. Even though I'm the only person here that's won a Wisconsin Broadcasters Association Award, that's fine. So whenever you hear the other host say the award-winning 101.7 The Truth, you're welcome. What are we doing with our lives here? What do I have here? Don't want to read this to you. Wisconsin voters on Tuesday will decide whether to choose a new direction for the state's Democratic Party by electing a Democratic Socialist as the party's nominee for governor, or to maintain course by advancing a candidate who sounds more like the mild-mannered Democrat voters have come accustomed to holding state offices. 4 active Democratic candidates are on the ballot, but this race has ultimately come down to State Representative Francesca Hong, a Democratic Socialist, the Milwaukee County Executive David Crowley, a more moderate Democrat. Quote, what happens in the gubernatorial primary could have both short and long-term consequences for Democrats in Wisconsin and even nationally, said Barry Burden. He is director of the University of Wisconsin-Madison Elections Research Center. Another strike against David is having Joel Brennan, who does also occupy a moderate, dare I say, establishment lane, that Joel's going to overperform his 2%. He has to. But because his politics are very, very similar, and he's just as connected to Tony Evers as David Crowley is, I would argue that Joel Brennan is more connected and has been more connected to Governor Tony Evers than David Crowley. So some of the folks that have that Evers sentiment, they want that steady, cool, not very flashy, man of few words kind of leadership. Joel is going to take some votes away from David Crowley amongst those who are undecided. I do not believe our undecided voters in the state of Wisconsin are still in the mid-30s. It's probably somewhere in the teens, if that, but even those undecided voters have a whole bunch of different options. In fact, some of them might say, well, hell, if you can't beat them, join them, and they're going to go to Franny Pants. Either way, it's going to be exceptionally difficult to defeat her in this primary, because the campaigns did not pick up any major steam or momentum until, I don't know, a week ago. You're only hearing your first anti-

0: a Francesca Hong ad this week. It's too late. And then I get so frustrated because I've been doing campaigns for 20 something years. And here's the two most valuable things. Well, three. Volunteers. Volunteers are the life's blood of any campaign. Anyone that can labor for your cause and your message and knock on doors and talk to people and help staff different events that you don't have to pay are worth their weight in gold. So volunteers is top priority. Okay. The next most valuable resource I would say is money. Got to have the money. You want the best people. You got to pay the best people. Want the best political director. Want the best communications person. You want the best. Got to pay those people. They're very experienced. They know how this stuff works. They're very sophisticated political scientists. You got to have money. You want to do some direct mail. You want to do some digital. You want to do some television. You want to do some radio. I'm going to say it again for the people in the back. You want to advertise on radio? We're open for, just to let y'all know, we accept ads here. Unbelievable. Some of you Democrats are just fat people. I didn't have to bring weight into this. That's not fair. But they're fat because they're fat heads because they don't want to spend money with the airwaves that support them and their damn policies. So you need money. Got to have it. I know people don't like money in politics, but you got to have it. You got to spread your message, and your message costs money. Airtime costs money. Direct mail costs money. Digital ads, all that stuff costs money. Got to have money. But then the next most valuable resource that you have, because this is the most finite of all resources, time, because it runs out, because you know when the election day is, and every single day that you wake up, that election day is closer, and you can't slow time down. So you got to start this stuff early. You got to build momentum early. You got to redline that damn engine. You got to keep your pedal to the metal. You got to floor it. You got to be in fifth gear. David Crowley has been in first gear in the slow lane for 7 months, driving 35 on the highway. Franny Pants been going 65. So think about how much further you are going to get distance-wise if you have been driving at 65 miles an hour for 7 months as opposed to somebody who's driving 35 and then David Crowley's campaign, I think we're going to get off the highway and grab a bite to eat. Franny just been going in a Honda, probably, or a Toyota, but she's just been driving. She hadn't stopped. She picked up a few more liberals along the way, picked up a couple of communists, picked up a few people with pink and purple hair, picked up all the gays. All the gays are in her car. Every last gay. She probably even made new gays. There were some people that were straight before they joined her campaign. They're gay now. What? There's nothing wrong with if you want to change. A lot of women do it. Women be like, oh, I'm done with men. I'm going to be gay. And I'm going to vote for Francesca Hong. She's very gay friendly. And her campaign platform says she's going to be unabashed in her support for the gays and the queers. Like, that's their person. Franny is. Got a car full of gays, pink hair, purple hair. Several of the people in Franny's car not wearing any underwear. The Truth with Sherwin Hughes on 101.7 FM on this Election Day special. We'll be right back.
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0: Oh, here we go. Ooh, wait a minute. Lady B says, Sherwin, thanks for disrupting my sleep last night. I fell asleep after listening to the night show, and I kid you not, you were in my dream.
1: What?
0: It's the perfect music, too, because I know this music was playing in the background. And I was wearing a black suit with a cape on. Wake your ass up, Lady B.
2: You get that photo yet?
0: Daddy's home. Photo of what?
2: Of Lady B.
0: No, she won't send me one.
2: Oh, well.
0: It's probably better this way.
2: Yeah.
0: She might be kind of a Wolf of Wall Street, you know what I'm saying?
2: Yeah.
0: I can't have that. In my mind, she's perfect.
3: Prove yourself.
0: Sometimes you don't want to know. The fantasy is best left untouched. That's why they say you should never meet your heroes, because you will be disappointed.
2: I like reality.
0: I'm not going to meet anybody that I... If I meet somebody organically, randomly, okay, that's different, but I'm not going to arrange it.
2: Yeah, it'll be at the True Family Fest.
0: Damn it. I don't think I'm going.
2: Oh, you're not going?
0: I don't think so.
2: I have a wedding, so I can't.
0: Well, who the hell going to be there then?
2: All the other shows.
0: Oh, fair enough. Lady B says that movie was so scary. Talking about Get Out. What else we got going on here? Get Out, they tried to classify that movie as a comedy because of who made it. It was scary. Being in a sunken place, that's not good. I mean, I can see the comedic aspects of it, but no, it was a horror movie if you ask me. Felix said, I'm going to go vote later. Me too, Felix. Felix, who are you going to vote for? Are y'all okay telling me who you vote for? Put it in the YouTube chat. I'm curious. Not that it matters, because half of y'all are going to lie. If every single person who is listening right now, no, I shouldn't say that. Because the majority of the people that listen to me, how you can listen to this program, and if you listen faithfully and religiously, how can you not vote? But I know the turnout is going to be so incredibly low that most people are going to lie about it. They're going to lie. There has been so much commentary, because a lot of people have taken to social media, black people in particular, or maybe I'm just overexposed to the blacks, that our form of support for a candidate is just posting stuff on social media, which does no good. Does no good. You're just showcasing to people that are probably already in the same political affiliation as you who you're going to vote for. So you're not changing any minds. It's almost like a yard sign. People get all bent out of shape about yard signs. Yard signs are a visual representation, I guess, of an individual household support. But also, you got to keep in mind, there could be six people in a house. One Francesca supporter, but there's a Fran sign out front. The other people could be, all other five people could be David Crowley supporters or Kelda supporters or old Mr. 2% Joel Brennan. And so you think, oh my God, Fran has another yard sign up. You don't know all the people that live in their property or what their voting behaviors are. So I think yard signs are... they're an arbitrary measure of what a candidate's support is. I know that for the last two damn months, I've been staring at a Francesca Hong yard sign directly across the street from me, and I know they did that on purpose. Because in all the years I've lived in the house I've lived in, the person who lives across the street, they've never had political yard signs out.
2: Maybe never. She's the first candidate to speak to their, to speak to them.
0: She very well could have been. She told me, she texted me and said, sure, what I'm going to be doing doors in your neighborhood. I'm like, first of all, how you know where I live at?
2: You talk about it all the time.
0: No, I don't tell people where I live at.
2: Sherwin Park.
0: No, I don't live over there. I live on Brady Street.
2: And then you're like, oh, yeah. I live right around the corner from Homer Blow.
0: Don't nobody know where Homer live. Homer don't tell his address. Homer don't tell a lot of stuff. What Homer does tell, he tells. But everything else, he don't. So didn't nobody knock on my door, which is fine. Or maybe I wasn't home. No, my Ring camera would have captured it. So a day or so after, probably that same day, I saw Francesca Hong yard sign. They did it on purpose. But she did a lot of campaigning in Milwaukee.

0: Kentucky, which I admire a lot of grassroots campaigning. She didn't raise the most money in the race, but I think she got the most mileage out of the money that she did raise because she had this army of people, and that is what you can use to gauge a successful campaign. How many foot soldiers do you have? How many committed people? How many folks are showing up to your rallies? Because it takes a lot to get up and get out of the house and to go listen to a candidate speak. You are committed if you do that. And there are candidates that I absolutely, unequivocally support and have supported them for a very long time. But I'm not going to stand up for 3 hours and listen to you talk. In fact, if I can't sit down at the rally, I probably ain't going. You know, I went to go see Obama speak, and I was like, I'm not standing. Are you crazy? No way. I'm not listening to them talk. They all say the same thing. We're going to go out here and we're going to win this race and we're going to fight for middle class families. We're going to make your lives more affordable and down with Donald Trump. And in the crowd, yay, nobody want to hear that.
1: It is interesting going to the different rallies and just seeing the makeup of the supporters.
0: Once you've been to one, you've been to them all. And then they bring out their cast of characters and they bring out their celebrities and their stars. Tony Evers is a really nice guy, but Tony Evers doesn't excite nobody. I've seen paint drying that was more exciting than Tony Evers. No offense, Governor. You did your job very, very well, and you deserve the whatever years you have left in retirement. Thank you for bridging the gap when we really needed it from Donald Trump's first midterm election to his last. That's how long Tony Evers has been governor. A very crucial 8 years as a stopgap from pushing back on this Republican-controlled legislature that had a lot of Donald Trump sentiments. We thank you for your service, Governor Evers, but I'm not coming out to hear you speak. David Crowley, known him for a very, very long time. Think he's done a fantastic job as county executive. Think he did a great job when he was in the Wisconsin state legislature. Don't take my word for it. Ask Ray Nitti. Ray Nitti will tell you everything David Crowley's ever done. Ray Nitti will tell you what David Crowley had for breakfast for the last 7 years. I don't want to hear David Crowley speak. David Crowley's going to start every speech with, every day is a good day. No, it's not, David. It's not. You've had very bad days. Many of them. Tons.
1: That's what he said to me yesterday.
0: Every time.
1: I was like, hey, how are you doing today? Today's a good day. I was like, okay.
0: No, I've had terrible. Some days I wake up just blurting out explicatives. I got to do this damn radio. I don't want to go. And I just sit there on the edge of the bed. I'm like, you know what? They can play a recorded show. I don't really have to go in. Oh, by the way, I'm not here next Monday. So,
1: Xavier,
0: yeah, play a recorded show for me next Monday. I got
1: yeah,
0: a standing commitment every year that I do. So it falls on August 17th next. No, what's today? It's the 11th? Next week, I better find out what day that is. Well, I'm not here one day next week. So just everybody relax.
1: I got you.
0: But yeah, I'm not going to listen to these people speak. What are you going to say to me? Every day is a good day. What's Kel to say when she speaks? I don't know.
2: Why am I not doing better?
0: What's Joel say? I was in the Evers administration. That helped with a lot of stuff. Well, how come? Why don't you guys like me? That's what Joel was saying. I'm nice. I'm the middle of the road. I'm the white guy. What happened to being white? I could see Joel like complaining to his wife, Audra. Like, what happened? White, being a white dude used to be popular. Now you got a black dude beating you. A very small Asian woman who dresses like Rosie the Riveter. That's just got to make the whites mad. I can understand. I really can. I don't want you to think that I can't empathize with how the whites are feeling. Because you're just watching all the browns. All the browns are just beating you. It's like, oh, man. I also can understand how some whites will be like, you know what? Maybe we should join one of these white supremacist groups because we're getting overtaken. You kind of are. If you had it real good for, this is hard for us as black people to relate to, but once you get familiar with history, it all makes sense to you. White people had like a beautiful run for 500 years. Beautiful. They were just taking stuff. Give me that, you Indian. Give me all of your land. And the Indians were like, hey, how about you just, we'll share a portion. Like, no, we want it all. Come here, blacks. Hey, can you leave us alone, please? We're over here in Africa chilling. No, you're going to work for a long time. And then you're going to get free, and we're going to make it hard for you for another 100 years.

0: and they were going to kill Dr. King. They just had it really good. And now all of a sudden, blacks and Asians. Shout out to the candidate for Wisconsin State Treasurer, Yi Ling Zhang. That's our boy. I can't wait to vote for him. I should have him on the show.
1: You really should. He's an awesome guy.
0: Like, do you know him?
1: Oh, no, I just know he escaped communism and he's going to fight for us and he's going to balance the budget and give people that need money, money.
0: Look at that. He's going to find our unclaimed property. Dude yeah. might call to show him, like, Sherwin, I found you a house that one of your relatives just left you.
1: I'm exactly.
0: Like, word? I got to take a break. Look at the time. Yikes. The Truth with Sherwin Hughes will be right back.
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0: 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Who knows? I just let Dr. Ken talk. I tend to use a lot of profanity when I do my evening broadcast. I cussed somebody out yesterday.
1: Oh, about what?
0: I don't know. It's probably you, Xavier.
1: No, it wasn't. It wasn't me. I was at the rally.
0: They call me. It was pro something something Francesca. And if you support her, like, that's perfectly fine. This is a primary. But if you support her and you personally attack someone that doesn't, I gave them a bunch of FUs. Like, we don't need, like, on my podcast, because I think people think that what I do in the evening on my YouTube channel is similar to what I do here. I will single you out and just read you the riot act. And it's going to be on that YouTube show forever because I'm never taking it down. So people got to be very, very careful. Like, you can have your opinions and debate on the merits, debate on the issue. Show me where the policy that I support is faulty. And I promise you, I'm going to hear you out because I don't always have it right. But to say, all of you stupid establishment, you guys are, you're terrible people. Don't do that, because at some point, y'all are going to want all of us to come back together to support her. And we are going to be reminded. A bunch of us are keeping receipts. I had to take posts down because of factual things that I said about Francesca and where I didn't believe that she was ready to lead all of the agencies in the executive branch of state government. You would have thought that I killed 50 kittens. I'm like, okay, cool. And I just got tired of it because I did it on Threads. Those people on Threads are vicious. I had to cuss somebody out on Threads this morning. I said, because I posted something on Facebook and a lot of my Facebook posts go to Threads. I was like, voter turnout is not going to exceed 35%. I actually want to change it to 30%.

0: because it's not even going to exceed 30%, as excited as some of you are. We've had people that have chimed in already with the polls being open for damn near 4 hours now. It's barely double digit voters that have cast their ballot. Turnout is going to be exceptionally low. So I put on my Facebook page, turnout's not going to exceed 35%. And of course, the overexposed are like, no, Sherwin, it's going to be, the establishment is going to come out. No, they're not. Nobody voting today. Plus, it's raining. So this one lady was like, you clearly don't know what's going on. Voter turnout is going to be way higher than 35%. I called her a nincompoop. But she said a very nincompoopy thing. Voter turnout is not going to be high. But if you're very committed, if you worked on one of these campaigns and you volunteered and if you've given money to one of the candidates and you have their damn yard sign, you think that everybody and their mother is as excited as you. I bet if you walked around the city of Milwaukee right now, a third of the people don't even know it's Election Day. Because there's not even the vote sign. They usually put the signs out a couple of days before the election. Hey, election coming up. Vote. They put them on boulevards. Remember when they used to do that? They don't do that no more.
1: I wonder why that is.
0: No, budget cuts, maybe. Probably because it doesn't matter.
1: Why did you think the caller was me? Was he funny?
0: No, it wasn't a caller. It was somebody typing in the chat.
1: Oh, that was typing the establishment and all that crap.
0: I mean, you're the ops.
1: I'm not the ops.
0: A little bit. That's no. All right.
1: I'm a reasonable guy.
0: Oh, no, you're not.
1: I'm very reasonable.
0: Gonna say to me this morning, why are people getting so emotional? Can I just tell y'all?
1: No, you can't. Yes, you can.
0: Of course. I was just waiting for you to say I could. So I'm doing my show yesterday. I'm talking about, I don't know what I'm talking about. Do I ever? There's soundproof glass, okay? I'm in my own room here. Xavier is in another room through, like, 2-inch thick soundproof glass. I heard him and Nitty yelling at each other through soundproof glass.
1: We were just having a spirited conversation.
0: Y'all was like, y'all was about to get into it. And Zach was just like, because Zach walked in the middle of it. Zach is texting me. He was like, Sherwin, what did I walk into? I was like, World War III. The truth was, Sherwin, he was to be back for hour three.
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0: 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Myself and Dr. Ken Harris are going to, I don't know, who knows? Me and Dr. Ken might get into it. I know Dr. Ken is supporting Tom Tiffany. I already know that.
1: You think so?
0: Why are you looking surprised?
1: That's
0: Dr.
1: insane.
0: Ken, didn't you used to produce a show? You know what his politics is.
1: Well, he was always afraid to admit it when I had my little conversations with him. But, yeah, I know where he leaned. It was always, we had very interesting conversations.
0: Oh, they weren't. They were terrible, probably.
1: Yeah, you know how I get down. Each other.
0: He's got to be hard to produce for. Because I've sat in a couple of times and I've witnessed how he does. Like, he does, like, weird hand signals and stuff. You ever do that with you? Like, he'll be talking, all of a sudden do something like this.
1: You know, I can't even remember. It's been such a long time ago. I just remember just, you know, I'm just going to keep my mouth closed.
0: Yeah, don't talk bad about him.
1: I'm not going to talk bad about him. He's a nice guy.
0: I mean, if somebody is a Republican, I don't even care. They think that we care. Like, don't be afraid of it.
1: Yeah, exactly. Just admit what you are. I respect you a lot more.
0: And if you can give reasons as to why, because I appreciate that we all have different life experiences. And most of the time, our political affiliations are almost a direct reflection of our parents. A lot of times, if you grew up in a

0: Democratic household, which I did, you're going to be a Democrat too. If you grew up in a Republican household, chances are, now, of course, people can often diverge from their family sentiment. Absolutely, they can. But it's a real good predictor. But the best predictor is if your parents are non-voters, you don't vote either. And I'm tired of telling black folks to vote. Don't. Here's the thing. Don't. If you don't want to, or if you're one of these people, ooh, I can't stand these people. All right, then, Sherwin, tell me why I'm supposed to vote. I will do no such thing. I'm not wasting my time. You're 48 years old, and you want me to tell you why you should do something for you? Uh-uh.
1: I love the poorly educated.
0: Or then if they say something like that to me, Sherwin, tell me why I should vote. I'm going to look at them square in their face, and I'm going to say, tell me why I should let you keep the money in your wallet. I'm about to snatch it from you. Let's talk to someone who snatches more than wallets. Hi, Al. How are you today?
2: I'm doing wonderful. I voted this morning. I was number four. Let's start it off like this. When they go low, open and welcome the devil's door. You don't have to go to hell. You got to go beneath hell. And I think why the Democrats are losing, I think it's because they have this dandelion punk, pussy willow-fied punk mentality. They're seen as a bunch of punks because when people say stuff, oh, I can't say nothing. I got to be on my best behavior. Republicans just going to say it. They're going to say, F you be, I'm going to give it to you raw. The Democrats, I can't say nothing. Or the Republicans will say, Christianity and God and everybody, oh, Lordy, Lordy, Lordy. When the thoroughbreds and the renegades say, I don't care about Christianity, and while you're getting ready to go beneath hell, if Jesus jump in front of you, you tell Jesus, if you don't get out of my way, I'm going to beat your ass from corner to corner because you don't want this smoke. And Jesus is going to step aside. You're not getting no loudmouth. You're not getting the mountain lion from the mountains for the Democrats. And if you look at all the people who stood up to the Republicans, it was women, okay? And then you have to look at the psychological warfare, especially within some of our people. They feel like they can't talk back to whites. They can't talk back to whites. We got to walk on eggshells and tippy toes for whack. But when they get in them half pints, they're the big bad mountain lion SOB when it comes to their own. But when it comes to whites, they can't say nothing. Your own black politicians really don't even got the fire. I mean, look at some of them. When things happen, well, I don't know what to say. I don't know what to do. So why would people who are Democrats be like, woo, when you're acting like a big old pussy willow? It's like, do we got to get you a set of bloomer panties and some massengale? Like, goddamn. Look at some of our black politicians. They won't even go on TV and tell these parents that's tearing down the neighborhood, tell them bastards you got sit they black ass down. We're going to get up here and moonwalk and pop shake and twerk around the real foundation of the problem. But when the whites call you every N-word in the book and say what they going to do, everybody want to pay attention. When the real whites sit here and want to call out Christianity and a Jesus that ain't never did a goddamn thing for you, everybody want to act like they living in their last days in Revelation. Well, goddamn it, bring your last days. Because people are sick of you any effing way. But the politicians, oh, I can't say nothing. I don't know what to do. And then when they come through here tearing down your neighborhood, oh, I got to know what to do. But then when the whites about to take over, oh, I got to show every Bojangle, oversized, big canine, big pearly white tooth mouth. See? That's why Democrats are losing. They're coming off like punks. I don't know if it's tucked too much. Baby, you need to pull it out. I don't know if you wearing I don't know if you wearing boxer briefs. Maybe you need to put on some boxers and let it swing. But that's why they're losing. Sometimes the people you're dealing with, you gotta go beneath hell. You can't deal with them how they deal with you. You gotta deal with them worser. And that's why we're not moving.

0: forward. And you're going out your way to try to educate people. Some still don't want to listen. Some still ain't going to vote. Some going to sit on a uncoop, unclean black ass and don't vote. But they'll get up and run to the liquor store for that half pint. They'll sit there and say, I don't vote. I got Jesus. Well, what did Jesus Christ do for your black ignorant ass? Because it ain't fixed the rebar that's coming up through the scene like an erection. It ain't doing nothing for you. And if you on welfare getting $673, you better drop her, because they going to take that away. And that man that's using your vessel, he going to leave you. Because that toilet's not going to work no more when he see he can't go make a bologna sandwich. Get off your black ass and vote, and I'll listen to your reply. Have a great day.
1: Thank you. All right, then.
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3: Man, I almost started to hang up because I just couldn't take that. But I'm on my way to go vote right now. And you know I already told you who I'm going to vote for. So I'm about to go get ready to go vote.
1: Who you voting for? Time. Tell the people. Who you voting for?
3: You already know I told you I'm voting for Francesca.
1: What?
3: I mean, because, you know, like, David, I don't know nobody else. You know what I'm saying? Like, to be honest with you, you already know I just started voting. And you know, so the only person I've really been seeing is Francesca. To me, as I told you on your podcast, Mandela, he was just too ambitious. He ran for every political seat that it possibly is. David dropped out, came back. That doesn't sit well with me. So I'm going to see what Miss... And then the guy you be talking about all the time, Joel Brennan, I don't know anything about him.
1: We don't talk about him no more. We call him Milk because he's stuck at 2%.
3: Okay, well, I'm going to vote for what you call a Franny Pan.
1: Yeah, let me know what number you are, what voter number you are.
3: All right, hey, I seen, what's her name today? I ain't going to tell you what school I'm at. But, Brenda Casillas, she was a, she ain't no bad-looking woman, boy.
1: She's too old for you, Dion.
3: It don't make no difference, though. I like them old. I'm damn near 50 myself. You know what I'm saying? I'll be 50 next year. So, yeah, I seen, I was looking at her like,
1: Hey, leave her alone. She's the superintendent of MPS. She don't need you sweating all over her, breathing all heavy.
3: I'm getting a hug on the 22nd, Sherwin. I'm getting a hug. I'm coming to the, what's that, Truth Meet down there at Riverside. I'm going to give me a hug. I'm going to give me a hug, bro.
1: Yeah, all right. I'll be there.
3: All right. Y'all can't get pictures. Can y'all get pictures and text messages still?
1: Yes. Well, actually, okay, no, right, I don't know. Text it to the 414-395-0484. Text it to that number.
3: Okay.
1: All right, then.
3: All right, thank you. Bye.
1: Bye-bye. Yeah, I'm definitely not going to the Family Fest.
4: Why not? Everyone is going to miss you. You're super popular and cool.
1: That's not, no, that's all right. They can listen to me every day. You want to see me, go to YouTube.
4: Or come to the Third Street Market Hall.
1: Dion said... He called last week on the podcast, and he was like, Sherwin, I'll inbox you a location to meet me so I can get a hug.
4: Ooh. Jeez.
1: But also, it makes sense why he voting for Franny Pants.
4: Why is that?
1: She has an agenda for them people, for men that like to hug men.
4: You know, during Tony Evers' speech yesterday, when he was talking about Tom Tiffany taking away protections for people, he mentioned the LGBTQ, but not blacks.
1: You don't got to mention blacks. He's endorsed the only black person in the race.
4: I'm
1: Tony
4: just
1: Evers
4: saying.
1: Is good with us.
4: I'm just saying.
1: Tony is, Tony, we have zero complaints about Tony. And black people love to find something to complain about. It's like, we can't like something too much. We got to find out where it's broken, cracked, deficient, where it's not 100%. We can't say nothing about Tony. In fact, we don't say nothing about him. Tony is all right in our book. Tony endorsed David. Tony made a lot of white people mad. Joel Brennan said, hell yeah, I'm mad, Sherwin.
4: That was on your show.
1: It sure was. I was like, Joel, calm down, Mr. 2%.
5: Say, hell yeah.
4: That was when you were hawking him on us. Brennan for the winning.
1: Yeah, that didn't work at all.
4: Yeah.
1: I think maybe three people like, oh, Sherwin, yeah. Well, that's not enough. Well, because I wanted someone to be... like a standard bearer for an agenda that addresses. So some things that black people need to fix, we can fix.

Other things, we need a little policy. We need some investment. We need some focus. Because the state of Wisconsin has the primary responsibility of educating its public. So we need some real specific policies and different goals set when it comes to the education of black children, because they've been so under-resourced for so long. It's an urgency for us. And I was hoping for somebody like that. He's where we want him to be on education, Joel Brennan is. David is as well. Francesca's not. Kelda is not. And so because my understanding of policy is pretty rigid, what I won't do is, I know a lot of people will do this, they will compromise their own principles and they will bend their own boundaries for a vote. I can't do that. I can't. If somebody says, okay, Sherwin, well, you got Tom Tiffany, who, and we know all the bad things he's going to be, or, you know, you want Francesca Hong, if she's a nominee, you got to vote for her. But all Francesca's going to do is just a little bit of slavery. She's not going to enslave every black person, just a few, but it's better than Tom Tiffany. Like, that don't work with me. She wants to take away a program that our community fought for. And a lot of white folks didn't even know how hard fought these battles were to get a parental choice program. It took a really long time. And what we were asking for is basically the other option that everybody else has. Everybody else can exercise school choice except poor black folks. And we know that when black children don't get an education, they may grow up and kill you. I want black people to kill less. People that can read, it's crazy, actually murder less. It's the weirdest thing ever. I'm not saying that very articulate and literate people don't do murdering, but their murdering is like little itty bitty murdering. People that can't read, big murder. I want less murder. And if you want to take away a program that's less murder, well, then that puts me and my community at risk. And I can't do that. Now, I'll support her if she moves pretty substantially on her education policy, but she won't. I'm curious to see how she pivots back to the middle, because you can't run the campaign that she ran to win a primary, to win a general election. Not the same people, not the same voters, not the same issue. Everything is going to be different. See, right now, see, this is the playoffs. The general election, that's the World Cup. That's the Stanley Cup. That's the pennant. That's the Super Bowl. That's the World Series. You can't play the same way in the playoffs. You can't play the same way you did in the preseason when it comes down to the championship. Not to mention, y'all are not going to believe what you are going to see from the Trump campaign and the Tiffany campaign. And all of these, I mean, dozens and dozens of outside groups with unlimited money. You would think that this November election for governor in Wisconsin was a presidential. You've never seen nothing like this. Do you know the kind of stuff they're going to say about Franny Pants? They're just going to make stuff up. Because here's the thing you got to be worried about. Some people are not paying any attention because it's a primary. Literally. Even like people even in my social circle, because I don't really talk politics with like my homies, with my friends, because I don't want to. I want to talk about everything else, not politics. A lot of them are not paying attention at all. And so when they do start paying attention, who jumps out the gate first to define Francesca Hong to people that are just going to start paying attention in like a couple of weeks? Whoever gets out there first, who defines the other party or the other campaign or the other candidate first, has a tremendous, tremendous advantage. So probably starting tomorrow, the Tiffany campaign, they're going to redline that engine. She's a communist fascist. She's going to eat your baby. She's an Asian. They're going to bring it all out. She likes the gays and the transgender men, women, they, them. She's going to put a they, them in every spare bedroom in your house. And some people are going to say, oh, I don't want a they, them in my spare bedroom. I only have one kind of bathroom in my house. And they're going to accelerate the negatives on her because she has so many. And yes, they're going to bring up her tweets. Just like if David was the nominee, Dirt McGirt would make a comeback. And that blue face logo of David Crowley, that's going to make a comeback, too, if he becomes the nominee. And I don't know if we're prepared for that. More importantly, the people that are not paying attention, which is, let's be clear, 75% of Wisconsin voters are having nothing to do with this election today. But once we see who the winner is in the Democratic primary, then they're going to start.

0: are paying attention, and the Trumps and the Tiffany's and all the RNC money, because they want this governor's office. Ooh, they want it bad. It's like a big juicy steak, and they're hungry. The truth with Sherwin Hughes is also like a big juicy steak. Big juicy steak for your political education needs. 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I'll be right back.
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0: 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I said it in French, Le Truth. That's all the French I speak. If you're going to order wine, go with someone that's a wine expert. What do they call it? A sommelier? Is that what a wine expert is? I think that's what they are.
1: I don't drink, so I don't know.
0: You don't drink at all? Yes, you do.
1: Very rarely.
0: Alcohol needs to be associated with an occasion. I can't just like, oh, I had a rough day. Exactly. I need a drink. I'm done at noon. Even if it was a bad day, it's over early.
1: It's always a good day here.
0: Every day is a good day, David Crowley.
1: Yep.
0: Let's see if he keeps that same energy.
1: He was a nice guy when I was talking to him yesterday. He's in good spirits. I mean, it was a nice rally. You know, you'll see I'll be posting, I mean, the video will be posted at 2:30. So, you know, just go to Political Voyeur and you can watch.
0: All right. That's the misconception. You may not like someone's party or their stances on issues, but most people are actually really nice. And that's the part that the public doesn't see. Like, we gauge their whole, like, personality on whatever party they're affiliated with. And that's so stupid. Because I remember a time where you didn't even ask anybody what their party affiliation was because it was stupid. It's like just making small talk with somebody nowadays. Like, hi, what kind of socks are you wearing? You know, I don't care what kind of socks you got on.
1: I don't know. A lot of these Republican politicians are pretty rotten. Ken Paxton?
0: But you don't know him, though. We got to stop doing that. And that's one thing. Americans sometimes just make me sick. Because you don't know somebody. Like, here's the thing that I deal with. People don't know me. They think that they do because they listen to me every day. Got to have people thinking I'm gay. Here, I tell you what.
1: That's interesting.
0: That don't even make me mad.
1: It shouldn't.
0: No, not at all. So here's what I would say. And it's usually men. But here's what's crazy about men and black men in particular. They're in my inbox more than women are.
1: Saying what? They want to give you hugs?
0: Well, there's obviously that. But like, oh, Sherwin, I would love to buy you dinner. Sherwin, can we? I'm not kidding you.
1: You're right.
0: I swear to God, my entire career. Men. Oh, Sherwin, that was so interesting what you said. And I don't know, are they genuinely interested and want to know more about politics? Or it happens. Women are more subtle. They'll say something like hey, Sherwin, you know that article you were talking about in hour two, can you send me the link? That's how women will approach. And sometimes I'll send them the link, and then if they respond like, oh, thank you for sending it. I read the article. I really appreciated your take. Now I'm going in for the kill.
1: There you go.
0: But women are very, very subtle because they don't want to risk coming on too strong or looking too thirsty or also being rejected. Because if you get rejected in somebody's inbox, I can screenshot it and embarrass the hell out of you. But men, more often than not, Sherwin, can we have dinner? I had a dude say, Sherwin, I want you to mentor me. Hold on, dog. Like, wait, just.
1: How old was he?
0: Not a child.
1: Okay, I was going to say, maybe he was
0: 30s, 40s?
1: Oh, okay.
0: Want you to mentor me.
1: Yeah.
0: Ugh.
1: Maybe if it was like a 20-year-old.
0: No. That's not what I do. I do a job like everybody else does.
1: He's like, oh, I want to get into a Democratic Party. I want to become a consultant. How do I get there?
0: But men are the worst, though. I understand, ladies, where you're coming from. When you talk about men are creepy, they are.
1: They definitely are. I've had a few locker room run-ins with these guys.
0: Hold on, what you doing in a locker room?
1: What do you mean? Didn't I tell you about my experience?

0: at the YMCA gym that used to be up here.
1: Was you naked?
0: Oh, well, yes, after I get out the shower, you know.
2: And wait, you had a run-in with a naked man? Everybody was naked? You were naked, they were naked. Everybody was naked.
0: Oh, well, I had my, like, towel on. It was like, you know, so at the YMCA, they have, like, the, you have your own shower at that one. So, you know, I was coming out cloth. And, you know, when you're in the locker room area and you're putting your lotion on and putting your clothes back on, you know, and some weird guy comes up and asks you some weird questions.
2: While you're naked.
0: Correct. Mm-mm. Or act weird in the sauna.
2: What you mean act weird?
0: I can't even explain it.
2: Oh, yes, the hell you can. You like were there.
0: It's just like a look, a talk, just a vibe is just off. And then, you know, they're talking to you about weird stuff and asking you to give them a ride home.
2: Whoa. Did you give them a ride?
0: Hell no. What I look like driving around a middle-aged white man and a middle-aged black man, dropping him off at home after the gym. One of the dudes, he would hang out in the locker room. He's a dude, you know, you get your workout done, hour and a half later, the guy's still in the locker room hanging out. What are you doing back here, man?
2: That's weird. Here's what I say, because it's usually men that are married. Because for some reason, I think that it's more of like an old school way of thinking, like, oh, if you're not married, you're gay. You dummy, gay people get married before straight people do, especially lesbians. But if they think I'm gay, I'm like, here, tell you what, sir, you're right. Can I go shopping with your wife? I'll bring her back. I guarantee she ain't coming back with not Nan back. And she's going to be walking fun. It's going to be hard for her to cross her legs for a couple of days. Oh, that's all right. Sure, you can go shopping with my wife. You ain't going to do nothing. Sure won't.
0: Oh, the 2 minutes will do that?
2: Oh, all we going to do is drive right around the block. I'm like, oh, the store was closed. Yeah, store what? I tell you what, I'll be the gay friend and be all up in your wife's text messages. You ain't got to worry about me. I'm gay, remember? Yeah. Who you texting? Lucinda? Thurwin? Oh, okay, that's cool.
0: You know.
2: You can text Thurwin. Who you sending them pictures to? I'm just texting Thurwin. I didn't want to see what Thurwin thought of my new Freakum dress. Oh, yeah, you can text your pictures of you wearing a Freakum dress to Sherwin because he's gay. Yeah, he is. Sure am. Never been gay. I'm so gay, I wear rainbow underwear.
0: Nothing wrong with that.
2: No, not if you want me to be gay. Absolutely, sir. Can I hang out with your wife? Yeah, that's no problem. I trust you with my wife, Sherwin, because you don't even like women. I'm as gay as Jack Tripper was on Three's Company. That might be a reference that goes over your head a little bit.
0: Exactly. That definitely does.
2: Yeah. Okay.
0: When did that come out?
2: 70s.
0: Okay.
2: But it was in syndication in the 80s. You were born in the, when were you born in the 90s?
0: I was born in the 90s.
2: All right. You missed all the fun.
0: Yeah, I saw like a lot of MASH reruns growing up and a lot of.
2: MASH?
0: Yeah.
2: MASH.
0: MASH. Whatever. I'm sorry.
2: 4077. All right, then. Great. You probably grew up watching Urkel.
0: Oh, yeah. Family Matters, you know, Fresh Prince of Bel-Air.
2: Oh, sure.
0: You know, this, whatever happened to black sitcoms?
2: I don't know, actually. It seemed like there were more positive portrayals of black people and black families when black people were less of a political and economic threat. Because then people just saw us as entertainment. Now you got to take us serious. All right, I got to take a break. Selection day today, if you care. Dion told me that he was voter number 31. Polls have been open for 4.5 hours. So what is that? 7 votes an hour? That's low turnout. I don't know where, though. He just gave me the ward number. Oh, it's at a high school in the Northwest side. Okay. Turnout's going to be low, just like I thought. It's going to be less than 35%. Probably won't even reach 30%. That benefits her because Madison's turnout is probably going to be 40%. Milwaukee, between 22 and 25. Statewide, probably 27, 28%. That does not bode well for the establishment candidate. I think if you are a Francesca Hong supporter, you have never been more excited and never been more motivated in your life. Nothing is going to stop them from voting. Some of them voted early. Some of them voted by mail. The vast majority of them are going to be voting today in person, and you can too. Oh, Dion said he's voting for Fran too. That's the first black, other than you, that has admitted openly, publicly, that they're voting for Franny Pants.
0: Why would they be afraid to admit that?

0: I know plenty of blacks that are voting for Fran.
1: Yeah, the black, we all know the same kind of blacks. My blacks are different than your blacks.
0: What's the difference?
1: A lot of difference. First of all, my blacks are older.
0: Yes, that's
1: and
0: true.
1: With age comes a kind of wisdom that you only get with age. A lot of my blacks are establishment. A lot of my blacks are established. I don't know about your blacks.
0: I met a lot of nice establishment, quote-unquote, black people last night, and we had great conversations.
1: We're all nice. That's the thing. If you don't like somebody's politics, that doesn't mean they're a terrible person. Even Republicans, you would be surprised at how incredibly charming some of these people are. The work that I've done over the years has put me in rooms with people y'all would not believe. Trust me, take my word for it. I've walked into those rooms literally hating somebody. Ooh, I hate you. Never met him a day in my life. Never met him. We get to talking. We find stuff in common. Get to talking about sports, life, love, relationships, family. And you totally forget that you hate him. And guess what? You realize that 90% of the time, it's an act. It's a show to get likes, to get clicks, to go viral. That's not how those people actually are. I see through all that. There's a facade. There's a public persona. Now, sometimes human beings are in public and in front of the camera how they are in real life, but it is exceptionally, exceptionally rare. If you know somebody, just like the people that you know at work, or just like you, ladies and gentlemen, those of you that are at work right now, there's a persona that you exhibit at work. But then when you're with your homies, you're with your homegirls, when you're with your family, you're yourself. You're a different kind of person. A lot of times these politicians, they'll put on this air of like of arrogance and of just disrespect and being mean. Them people ain't even, they're not like that. Because I thoroughly wanted to come away hating that person. And I didn't, because I got a chance to spend time with them, have dinner with them, just talk about life and everything else that was non-political. But then when I saw them on TV again, there they were being a jerk. But I was like, that's not even real. One of the best radio conversations I ever had in my entire life. Ever. I was interviewing. First, it was Mandela. So it was Mandela Barnes. This was a long time ago. This is back on WNOV days. So it's Mandela. Then Lena came. So it was Mandela, Lena. This is before Mandela ran against Lena. So they were still cool at the time. And then Sheriff David Clark came. I'm talking about complete and total Sheriff David Clark, who tried his best to join the Trump administration, who was a Trumper. In fact, the last interview I did with Sheriff David Clark, he was wearing a Trump hat in the studio. We sat and we talked. Myself, Mandela Barnes, at the time, Senator Lena Taylor, Dora Drake is the senator of the 4th District now, and David Clark talked about our families. We talked about education. We talked about the future of Milwaukee, and it was incredible. David Clark wasn't spouting off all that stuff. You know, David Clark.
2: Yeah, hey, you know what, Lena? I really admire you and some of the policies that you do.
1: And Lena, Cher, you know, I really like what you did over with the patrols in the parks. You made people feel real safe. And Mandela was just, I don't know what he was doing, but he was there for the ride as well. And so, no, you don't got to hate people. I have a feeling if I sat down with him and I started talking to Trump, I'd have a lot of questions for him, but I don't think that I'd hate him. I'd wonder why he does what he does, but Donald Trump is a showman. He is designed to get you angry, to get you inflamed. That's what he does. But I bet deep down inside, you get Donald Trump talking about his kids or his hoes. You know what I mean? Me and Donald Trump would talk about hoes for hours. Sherwin, the hoes in the 70s, Sherwin. The hoes were very different.
0: I don't think you want to talk about the kind of hoes he has. Those are probably little kids.
1: Not all of his hoes are babies. I wouldn't talk about that because I don't want to be an accomplice. You know what I'm saying? I talk about some of the hoes that we know, like his wife.
0: Oh, yeah.
1: Yeah.
0: She's very nice.
1: She is.
0: You look at her pictures?
1: I have.
0: The explicit ones?
1: Indeed.
0: Mm.
1: The Truth with Sherwin Hughes will be right back.
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0: Lady B, I don't know why you asking Vanessa what she's wearing to my Halloween party. People going to my Halloween party got to be vetted. Now, you know what you got to do if you want to go, Lady B. You know what you got to do. Got to make sure that, you know what I mean? Make sure you're okay. So you know what to do. Tom, who is Berkowitz or Liners? I don't know who the hell. Who are those people? I don't know them people. You must really think I know them, Tom, because you sent this to me on Twitter and you posted it in the YouTube chat. I don't know who the hell that is. I don't know nobody with the name of Liners. And I definitely don't know no damn Berkowitz. Who is them people? Hang on, Lady B, hold on. I hate when people take the radio shows and just have a conversation with a single person in the YouTube chat, but y'all gonna have to indulge me for a second because me and Lady B got some unfinished business, okay? You said you'll send me a picture. You may even add me on Instagram soon. Add me now. What you mean soon? Ain't nobody got time for soon. Soon is too late. You got a window, woman, that's open. And when the window is closed, it's going to be locked. You better get into while the window was open. The window right now is just barely cracked now. You better get in the window. I'm checking my Instagram right now. You need to stop playing with me. I'm too old for this. Why y'all playing with me? I think it's a joke. Oh, because it's election day. That's what it is. Y'all think you can just play with your boy on election. Don't play with me. Think I'm over here. Like I'm a joke.
1: Yeah, tell Lady B to add you on Instagram.
0: She won't. She said she may add me on Instagram soon. If she don't add me in the next, it's 11:40. You got to 11:42 or it's over.
1: I have a feeling that she's a 42-year-old man.
0: Why she got to be 42? Why that age?
1: I don't know. Just that's the first thing that popped in my head.
0: No, I don't think she's a man.
1: Who knows? I guess we'll have to find out.
0: But even if she is a man, even if he is a man, he is just going to send me pictures of women. Yeah. So I still wouldn't even.
1: Oh, you just say, hey, why don't you send me a customized photo of yourself?
0: I saw, what the hell was that Netflix show that I saw? Oh, hey, look who calling back. Where there was a high school girl who was getting bullied incessantly. And nobody could figure out who it was. Like, this bully would be like, oh, you're fat, you're ugly. Oh, look at the outfit you're wearing. So whoever this person was, and they would call and, like, text from different phone numbers and did it for years, right? And they knew what the person was wearing. So they're trying to figure out, everybody in this school is trying to figure out who this damn bully is because they bullied this girl. The girl ended up breaking up with her boyfriend because the boyfriend couldn't take it. It was just incessant. They said it was 80 to 100 text messages every single day. That this little high school girl, she was a sweet little girl, 14, 15-year-old little girl, didn't bother nobody, didn't have no enemies. She was very popular. She figured it was somebody that was jealous. She played sports, whatever, and she just kept getting these awful, awful text messages. She went to her teachers. She went to the principals. Nobody could figure out who the hell this person was. You know who the bully was? Her mother. It was her own actual mother. It was crazy.
1: That's crazy.
0: Yeah, man. It's wild. So you never know how far people will go with the catfishing. Oh, I've been catfished before.
1: What's the psychology of that?
0: I don't want to
1: Your know. Mom bullying you?
0: Mother was jealous. Her mother was like, oh, my childhood trauma was really bad. Like, she bullied her own daughter.

0: And so she would talk about her daughter's clothes, like, oh, you won't have any body. Your body is terrible. Look at you. You're built like a boy. Because her mother would literally see what her daughter was wearing to school that day and would bully her all day. But there also was an understanding that the mother was jealous of the daughter's boyfriend. And so the mama wanted her daughter to break up with the boyfriend so that the mama, it was weird. And this is all high school kids now. Oh, yeah. But she actually agreed to be in the documentary. And they're asking her, like, why did you do this to your daughter? Like, you drove your daughter to almost want to commit suicide. She's like, well, once I started, I just couldn't stop. What is the name of that document? I got to find it. Hold on.
1: Sick.
0: Netflix documentary where the mom bullying daughter. Yep. Unknown number. The high school catfish. If y'all got Netflix, please watch. Ooh, it's going to make you so mad. Well, nah, I just gave it away. Because for the first, like, half hour, 45 minutes of the documentary, you have no idea who the bully even can be. It's like you're all, because they're all interviewing, like, different friends. Like, oh, was it you? Oh, you got into an argument with her. Maybe you're the bully. Or maybe it was you because you're kind of jealous. It was the mama the whole time. Ooh, it's going to make you so mad if you watch it. It's election day today, if you care. Dr. Ken and I are going to be doing election coverage on Hughes Views 414. Subscribe to the channel. Hughes Views 414. I got a whole bunch of videos up. I do recaps of my 3-hour show. We do take phone calls if you want to call in. Hopefully by then, more of you would have voted and you'll call in with your experience voting, your voter number, et cetera, et cetera. So starting at 7 o'clock tonight. I don't know how long we're going to go. Polls close at 8. We'll probably start getting results. Ooh, I don't know. 8:30? 8:45? Maybe we'll go till 9 o'clock till some results start pouring in. This is not going to be one of those elections where we don't know who the winner is. Oh, we'll know. We'll know by 10:15. So tomorrow's show, obviously, Xavier's probably going to be very happy. He's going to come in here wearing a Francesca Hong hat.
1: Why would I do that? If Francesca Hong wins tomorrow, that's just the beginning of the battle.
0: What if David Crowley wins?
1: This is the beginning of the battle, too. I'll be wearing a David Crowley hat.
0: No, the hell you will not.
1: You don't think I will support David Crowley if he wins? That's insane.
0: You wouldn't want Nitty would be gloating. You would have to get out of here before he comes. Just wouldn't stop.
1: To me, I don't get overly emotional about these people. Like, I'm just voting. Just because someone's yelling at me, nope. I'm going to yell back.
0: That ain't the only time.
1: No. But like I said, David Crowley, he's a good candidate. I just prefer for Francesca Hong, but if he wins, I'll vote for him just as fast as I would vote for her.
0: David Crowley is not going to win because black people are not going to vote for him. I'm just going to say it right now. That's exactly what it is. Not that black people are going to vote for Joel Brennan because they're not voting for him either. They're not going to vote at all. It's this content creator on Facebook. I want to make fun of him so bad, but because it's not nice to do that. He just doesn't even know what he's talking about, but he'll get like 10,000 views on these videos. David Crowley running for government. Y'all better vote for him. It's a government election. He running for, if Francesca Hall wins, she going to take your stamps. Like, no, he actually said that. And so he doesn't know any better. He's a very popular, influential guy. He just has no idea. And as angry and as upset as I get, I'm thinking to myself, that's the average black middle-aged man in this city. That is David Crowley running for government. Francesca Hong win. She going to do all the stuff the Republicans going to do. I'm like, oh, my God, sir.
1: Who's this guy?
0: I'm not giving his name. I actually met him once before. He's a real nice guy. He doesn't know what the hell he's talking about. Most people have no idea. I think he got mixed up that he may have heard that Republicans are supporting Francesca Hong because they believe she would be easier to beat against Tom Tiffany because Tom Tiffany is weak. I think in his mind, he thinks that Francesca Hong would do what a Republican would do because Republicans are supporting him. But he made a video on, y'all got to go vote for David Crowley for government. He doesn't even say governor or gubernatorial elections, that David Crowley is running for government. If that's not confusing, I don't know what is.
1: I need to know who this guy is if he's getting all those views.
0: I will...

0: I'll try to find his video.
1: Hopefully he does call-in shows. I can do like a nice little...
0: No, he's just a content creator on Facebook. Oh. He's a local Milwaukee black man.
1: Okay.
0: That does black people stuff in the city for blacks. But he is now dipping his toe into politics. He clearly is a David Crowley supporter. But just everybody vote for David Crowley for government. I'm thinking to myself, which government? There's many governments. The Truth with Sherwin Hughes. We'll be right back.
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3: And here's Heather with the weather.
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0: don't want to play it. Does he swear in it? I don't think he swears. Okay, hang on a second. Everybody stop it. Stop what you're doing. Because I'm about to ruin the image and the style that you're used to. I look funny, but oh, I'm making money, see? So everybody, hope you're ready for me. Gather around. I'm the new fool in town, and my sounds are laid down by the underground. I'll drink up all the Hennessy you've got on your shelf. So just let me introduce myself. My name is Humpty. Stop it! Stop! Here, hang on. We'll play a little bit of this. Wait, everybody stop. What you doing? Because I'm about to ruin. Okay.
1: If y'all don't believe what I keep telling y'all to go research, everybody who getting child care, food share, anything of that nature, she is out to take everything. Listen.
2: To the point of fully eliminating vouchers in Milwaukee, your plan?
3: It would need to come to an end.
0: So in the question, she's talking about vouchers. He said she's going to eliminate food share. Like, why? You know what I mean? Like, don't do that, sir. They're not even.
4: He don't know no better.
0: Don't do that, because he'll come over here and kick your ass. A lot of people be wanting to kick our asses.
4: I bet they do. I'm a big guy. I can throw some hands.
0: Nah, you don't want to, though, because we assume that people will just fight. People in Milwaukee will shoot you.
4: Yeah, that's true.
0: And that's, you don't want to do that. And I think your life will be judged on the quality of person that shoots you. You know what I mean? Like, if I'm going to be shot by somebody, I want it to be like a Navy SEAL, like a CIA operative, like one of those, not Jameer that just got out of prison yesterday. Not him.
4: Yeah,
0: Sherwin got shot. Who shot him? Jameer did.

0: I'm slipping on Wisconsin Avenue. That ain't good. You know what I was going to do? I was going to try and reach out to Yi Ling Zhong.
1: You should.
0: We ain't got enough time.
1: Let's have him on tomorrow. He sounds like a great guy.
0: He's going to clean up. He's going to do a very good job.
1: I think so.
0: He might be the only Democrat. You know, our current state treasurer is a Republican. And I don't think they're running anymore. So the position, so J.D., the poet, called in earlier. And he gave a little bit of a rundown or a sketch of what the treasurer does. But the Republican legislature has taken so many responsibilities and duties away from the office. So it is a statewide position, but it doesn't really have a lot of power. And I think they may even still report to the legislature in some weird form or fashion. I know this much. There's a bunch of candidates running for Secretary of State. Don't vote for Joe Casas and Maripa. Don't do that now. Don't vote for her. You better not vote for her. You're going to regret that. If you vote for Joe Casas, bad things is going to happen. You're going to get a flat tire probably. Your child support is not going to come. Your period's going to be late, ladies, if you vote for Joe Cass. I know, I'm serious. It's science. What else? Ray Nitti will be very angry with you. You do not want to make Ray Nitti mad because then his dreads get to flying. He's going to get Kyle Wallace mad. Kyle Wallace somewhere just stewing over David Crowley right now. Kyle is mad. I don't believe what it did in the establishment. You know, Kyle, his dreads be getting erect. Bless America.
2: Sha-boing, boing, boing.
0: I'm going to go vote. I don't know. When may I get lunch first? What time did you vote at, Zach? You were only number 19? Yikes. I don't know. I get around to it. I'm going to go give me a little lunch and give me some snacks. Take me a little nap. Check my emails. Send a couple text messages out to my people. I'll vote. I'm going to vote tonight. I'll do it at some point. Join us on the Hughes Views 414 YouTube channel for continuing election coverage starting at 7 p.m. The lunch break is up next.
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Happy Tuesday, Milwaukee. It's your girl, Jazz Tyler. Shout out to the chat. Shout out to everyone who is listening. Again, it's Taco Tuesday. I don't know what you got going on, but go get you some tacos. And if you're not at work, go have a margarita. It's time to turn up. Welcome to another edition of Tapped In with your girl, Jazz Tyler. Listen, today is going to be fun. I'm excited. We're going to talk about the updates on the Tupac murder trial. We're going to talk about some politics and some old school Milwaukee street promotion as it pertains to our culture. And somehow, I promise you all three of these conversations will connect. But I want to start in Las Vegas. Tupac Shakur, obviously, this is the first week of his murder trial. He was shot September of 1996, 30 years later. The only man ever charged in connection with the murder of Tupac was Dwayne Keefe D. Davis. And he has officially headed to trial as of yesterday. Davis has pleaded not guilty. And I'm not trying to turn this microphone into a courtroom, but I am I'm not asking listeners to decide if he is guilty or innocent. I just want to ask a different question, right? Think about how much has changed since 1996. How the music has changed, how hip hop has changed, technology, entire generations grew up, right? But yet Pac's name has never, ever left the conversation. So I want to hear from you. 833-212-1017. The phone lines are open. What is something that Pac stood for that still resonates with you today? Again, we are not talking about the superstar. We are not talking about the legend. We are talking about the man. A brother, a son, someone who stood up for his people, and in my personal opinion, the last true leader that we had, the last representation that we had for our generation as it pertains to the industry. Want to hear from you, 833-212-1017. What is something that Tupac stood for that still resonates with you today? So, according to USA Today's News, the official witness list for Keefe D's Lumen trial in the shooting death of hip-hop superstar Tupac Shakur in 1996 has been released. The trial began yesterday, Monday, August 10th, and will last until September, approximately about 4 to 6 weeks, during which prosecutors in Clark County, Nevada, plan to call several people to the stand, according to an August 4th witness list obtained by U.S. Today. The filing reportedly includes more than 200 names, including Sean Diddy Combs, a former bodyguard, as well as Death Row Records co-founder Marion Suge Knight, who has said that he does not want to testify. So I don't know if you guys have been on social media or if you've been catching the news, but Suge came out and said that he is not willing to testify. And something allegedly to the effect that if he has to, people will get hurt. I don't know if he's

referring to people like him hurting someone, or if he's saying that because of the things he don't want to reveal, people will get hurt. All in all, he has officially decided not to. Now, I don't know legal-wise if he can even do that. If I'm not mistaken, if they decide to subpoena him, then he will have to get up on the stand. Again, we all know Pac was shot and killed September 7th, 1996 in Las Vegas. Again, there are there is a witness list of 200 people who are supposed to take this stand. And the reason why I'm bringing light to it is primarily because of, again, the person that he was. I think that for the past 30 years, again, this trial is something that is way long overdue. There has been so much speculation surrounding whether Pac is still alive, whether Pac is deceased, who actually had a part in it. Was it gang related? Was it something to do with the government? So on and so on. What I will say, and this is not a known fact, this is just my personal opinion. As the trial begins and as the trial happens, I ask that we not forget that he was a human being, and not allow this trial to overpower and overshine the work that he has done while he was on earth, because the work is still happening, right? We get so caught up in, you know, the politics of things and the naysay and the gossip. And a lot of times we don't remember the impact. We don't remember the impact and the inspiration, although it's in our faces on a daily basis. And why is this important? Because at the end of the day, the messages that Pac put in his music and his art is still relevant to us now. We are still fighting the same fight. We are still dealing with the same things that we were dealing with back then. And again, I truly believe that, especially as an educator in music, I have noticed the amount of young people, this generation, and how much they are privy to Pac and his music and the work that he has done. So again, as this trial continues, I ask that we don't sit back and look at it from a spectator's point of view, but rather a reminder of why we need to be a part of the movement in a way that assists the youth, why we need to make sure that we are a part of keeping the legacy alive, why we should be a part of all of the amazing things that the foundation is currently doing, because it's important. And as you know, when it comes to a lot of our prominent Black entertainers, whenever they are gone or whenever something happens, it's almost as if them and their legacy is hijacked and stripped, and we're stripped of everything, right? Everyone who was an entertainer that grew up watching a Tupac Shakur, a Whitney Houston, a Michael Jackson, whoever, there has been something attached to them in the media that attempts to force us to be programmed to look at their legacy a different way. And with this case in particular, and this artist in particular, it is important that we remember to, again, remember the work that he did, remember the work that is still being done, and remember that Pac was only 25 when this happened, right? How many of y'all have 25-year-old children or nephews, family members? That's how young he was. And again, the fact that things that were discussed back then is still happening now is another issue. So I have to send my love to the entire Shakur family, because this is an extremely difficult time for them, for the board, my fellow board members. What is expectation to the world is heartache and pain to people who were really, really close in family and friends with him. And all of these wounds are now about to be reopened 30 years later. And that is a serious matter.

again, this is probably one of the biggest murder trials in entertainment history. Although, you know, we would like justice, the reality is what's done is done. And the best we can do is to continue to push forward the legacy of Pac, the work, the love that he had for the youth, and just embodying the type of person he was for his people overall. I think that he is a great reminder of the type of person you should be when it comes to crossing over from entertainment, acting, arts, and community work. And again, it's still a lot of work that has to be done. It's unfortunate that 30 years later, we are still battling the same thing, but it's a reality. So I want to hear from you, 833-212-1017. What is something that Tupac stood for that still resonates with you today? We all have our favorite songs. We all have our favorite movies. But again, I just want us to get back to community, get back to village, get back to principles and morals and having a great character. And a lot of the music and knowledge that he kicked, it expressed that. For me, something that still resonates with me today is just simply being, knowing that I am a beautiful Black woman. The love, the, you know, respect he had for women, for his mother, for his sister, for any woman, especially Black women. I think, you know, he did a great job with expressing that to the world through his music, through his interviews, through, you know, his art. It's just reminding us of who we are, how strong we are, how far we've come. The Black girl magic is just constant reminders. Whether you're listening to Keep Your Head Up, whatever the song is, there's constant reminders when it comes to Black women of why we are great. So again, we are talking, today we are talking about Tupac Shakur, the murder trial. We're going to go into politics as well as the Milwaukee culture as it pertains to campaign. And we got to go to break. But when we come back, I want to talk about the Tupac story that almost never gets the headlines. Everybody knows the murder case, but far fewer people know what his mother built 1 year after his death and what his family is still doing with his legacy today. Don't move. We'll be back. It's your girl, Jazz Tyler. You are officially tapped in.

Before the break, we talked about why Tupac's murder is still, why Tupac's name is still relevant despite the murder trial that's currently happening. We also discussed the fact that Suge Knight has officially stated he does not want to be on the witness list. He does not want to testify. He stated that if he does, someone is going to get hurt. I don't know, allegedly. I don't know if that means that he's going to do something or if someone is going to get hurt behind whatever it is that he has to say. But that is very interesting to me, seeing how him and Keefe D are the only two living witnesses who was there on the scene, right? So Keefe D has all the way up until this point between books, between interviews, between social media, has consistently said that he was responsible for the murder of Tupac Shakur, and now he has pleaded not guilty and is going back on his word. And it don't make it any better that the man who was in the car with him, the only living, other living witness who was there, stated that he does not want to testify. And it could be, you know, for multiple reasons. I'm not here to speculate, but what I will say is this is going to be an interesting trial. It's going to be interesting because again, there is over 200 people who are expected to take the stand. Over 200 people are expected to take the stand in Tupac's murder trial. I'm almost positive it's going to be some of your favorite people, some of your favorite artists, you know, people that you probably looked up to, people that you didn't even know he had a relationship with. But either way, it's been 30 years. And this case still has not been solved. And again, it's interesting. It's interesting. Very, very interesting. But when we think about, you know, what happened back in 1996 and we think about where we are 30 years later, one of the things that we never really talk about is Tupac's legacy. And again, it's not in the sense of him being this superstar, legendary human being, even though he was, it is in the sense of the work that he did. The work that he did as an entertainer, as someone who was in the arts overall, the work that he did for his people, for the community. He was into politics. Everything that he stood for is some of the reason why a lot of my generation are the way that we are. This is back when you could look up to entertainers and actually have some type of substance about yourself, or they was kicking something that was relatable, and they was a person of good character that made you want to be a part of whatever it was that they were selling. And for me, that was Tupac. He was selling love to his people, right? He was giving love to his people. He was standing up for, you know, what it is that he believed in. And I think a lot of times, you know, for a majority of our people, we don't understand the seriousness when it comes to entertainers taking a stance. I'm not talking about getting on one knee at a football game, okay? I'm talking about real life taking a stance. I'm talking about pulling up on a black man being jumped by two off-duty police officers who stole a gun from evidence and then shoot him in it. Huh, right? I'm talking about going to feed the people without the cameras, without, you know, the reporters, right? And so much more. Obviously, there's a lot that he did, you know, for the people. And that's something that is noteworthy, from the arts to the mental health and wellness to the prison reform. At such a young age, he was just beginning to become who it was that he would have been had he still been here. For those who are not aware, in 1997, 1 year after Tupac was assassinated, his mother, Afeni Shakur, founded what began as the Shakur Family Foundation and now is known as the Tupac Amaru Shakur Foundation. The original vision included quality arts training for young people. Today, the foundation's mission is addressing trauma and mental health through therapeutic resources, creative arts, education, and wellness. And this part is personal for me because I have the honor of serving on the board as a board member of the Tupac Amaru Shakur Foundation. So when Tupac name trends because of the trial, I also want people to know what is happening in his name right now. The work that we are doing
mental health and wellness that includes men's circles, healing tanks. Shout out to my sister, Setua Shakur, which is Tupac's biological sister. She has a coloring book for therapy that we utilize for therapy as well. Creative arts that includes sound therapy, meditation, dance, art, music, drama, creative writing workshops, the social justice piece, supporting peaceful conflict resolution models for undeserved communities, the prison reform, right? So we're in and out of the prison facilities and detention facilities. We have a partnership with Mr. Verley Word at Lawrenceville Correctional Facility that I had the pleasure of orchestrating in Lawrenceville, Virginia. And he has a peace curriculum, and he teaches this curriculum inside of the prison, and they hold graduations. And since he has been teaching this curriculum, they have not had any fights, any incidents inside of this prison. He is an official partner of the Tupac Shakur Foundation, Tupac and Marvin Shakur Foundation. And also shout out to David Crowley, and shout out to David Muhammad and Lethel Taylor for assisting us with programming and going in and out of the youth detention facilities here in the state of Wisconsin, where we're able to go and work with the young women and young men inside the detention facilities in attempt to assist them from, you know, going back into the world and doing the same thing. We have peace pole ceremonies. We did a peace pole ceremony here right outside of the Running Rebels building off of Fond du Lac. If you're familiar with that building, if you ride past that street,

you will see the Tupac and Marvin Shakur Foundation Peace Pole. And that is something that his sister created to say, hey, this is a designated safe space. This is a space, no matter what it is that you're going through, when you enter this space, it is safe. We want the youth to be able to come and play and do whatever it is that they want to do without having to worry about any issues. And most importantly, we are always looking to work with community members. And why am I mentioning this? It's not a sales pitch. It's not to get you guys to buy in. It's to simply get you to understand the importance of legacy and understand the importance of what happens when you leave. Who's going to control your narrative? Who is going to be the person to dictate who you was, who you are, and what you stand for, right? Because when you put in a lot of work, especially to my community brothers and sisters and the activists and even the entertainers, people who has a vision, people who have a voice and a platform, when you decide to take a stand and you decide to be so embedded in your community, you need to also be thinking about who's going to carry that on when you are no longer with us, right?

0: the things that he represented and the things for my generation specifically, because again, we know that every generation has a leader, from Noble Drew Ali to Marcus Garvey to Malcolm X to the Black Panther Party movement to Black Liberation Army to, you know, Martin Luther King, so many people, right? Gaddafi. There are so many people who came before us. And when I was growing up, the last little bit of taste that we got was Tupac. So for me, it's important for me to assist with continuing that legacy because of the principles and the things that he stood for. It's the same things that I stand for. It's the same things that resonates with me. When you go back and look at the interviews, everything he's talking about from Donald Trump to everything exists today, 30 years later. And sometimes it gets drowned out by the rhetoric. It gets drowned out by whether or not he's still alive or deceased and who played a part in the murder and all of this nonsense. That should not override the impact that this man had. He's literally sacrificed himself for the betterment of the people. And we have to continue to do the work, right? Obviously, it's a little bit different dealing with these entertainers now because a lot of them don't have a backbone and won't take a stance that's genuine to the people without there being a hidden agenda, which is why us, the community, the village, we have to make sure that we continue to do the work. That's it. That is what this is about, us doing the work, right? So the bigger question is, what are we doing with Tupac's legacy besides selling nostalgia, right? What are we doing? If Tupac's music ever meant something to you, learn about the work that's still being done in his name. Volunteer, share the mission, support the programs, right? We also invite you, the foundation, we invite you to text Tupac to 44321, that's T-U-P-A-C, to become informed on what it is that we have going on. You can make donations, all of it. But at the end of the day, it's about preserving a legacy, right? It's about continuing the work. It's about giving these babies and the youth something to look forward to, and teaching them what a backbone is, right? And we have to go to break. After the break, we are starting with the word campaign, but we're changing the arena. Today is the Wisconsin primary election day. Everybody sees the commercials. Everybody sees the yard signs. But what actually makes sense is whether or not they vote in our campaigns, talking to communities or merely advertising at them. That's next. Do not touch that dial. It's your girl, Jazz Tyler.
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direct at the American Family Insurance Studio in the beautiful heart of downtown Milwaukee. Happy Tuesday. Listen, today is primary election day in Wisconsin, and the governor's race is one of the major contests on the ballot. I'm not using this hour to tell anybody who deserves their vote. Y'all should know that by now, Drew Nation. I am just simply interested in the culture of campaigning, right? Especially in communities where trust isn't won by a 30-second commercial, okay? A candidate can have the cleanest television ad in the world, but does that matter if nobody in the neighborhood has ever seen them? Does a mailer move you, a yard sign, a church visit, a barbershop conversation, somebody pulling up, knocking on a door, or a respected person in your neighborhood who says, hey, I know this person. You should, you know, hear them out. So I have a question for you, right? What actually influences your vote? Policy, personality, endorsements, party, community relationships, or somebody you trust? Hit me up, 833-212-1017. No candidate speeches. I just want to know who, what it actually means to earn your vote. What does a person have to do? So the reason why we are talking about campaigning is because at the 5 o'clock hour, we got a Milwaukee legend, Flyer John, will be in the building, right? If you are from Milwaukee and you grew up in my era or the era before me, even now, there is not one place that you have not seen Flyer John. From flyers to his outfits to him spray painting, you know, logos on the back of his head, whatever it is, he is simply like a goat when it comes to campaigns and promotions. And presentation matters. So when we're talking about the election day in Wisconsin, I keep seeing, I've heard multiple things from multiple people, right? Pertaining to mailers, pertaining to, you know, whether or not someone knocked on their door. Also pertaining to the amount of people who are not currently are not voting, right? The fact that the percentage of voting is down. And it's a bigger issue at hand, especially for an election like this. This is something that is serious. I know a lot of times we get voter fatigue, but me personally, I believe that it's not necessarily just the candidates. It's the marketing piece. It's the campaigning piece that caused people not to vote. It takes more than sending a mailer or knocking on someone's door or a yard sign or advertisements on the radio or TV, right? And although some of these methods do work, we are seeing obviously a decline in voting. And again, I believe that it has something to do with the marketing piece, with the campaign piece. See, one thing about Black people is if you have a campaign, it doesn't matter if you're an elected official, if you are campaigning for customers, for your business, whatever it is, we want to have a non-transactional type of interaction, right? So when you're campaigning in certain neighborhoods, you have to be prepared to sit down and have thorough conversations with those citizens because they want to know why they should vote for you. And they're going to make you work for their vote. And I can guarantee you, especially when it comes to the elders, if you have not made a stop to come and talk to them or put up in their neighborhood to have some type of town hall meeting, more than likely they're not going to vote for you because they are not on social media. Yes, they get the mailers, but they're not on social media and they're not active outside. So a lot of the advertisement other than what's on the television or radio, they don't see, which is why they want that old school interaction. They want to be able to sit down and look you in your eyes. Now you understand what I'm saying? That's why campaigning is important. They want to sit down and look you in your eyes and know that whatever it is that you're telling them, they can believe you and that you're and that's how you earn their vote. So again, I want to hear from you, 833-212-1017. Tell me what actually earns your vote. What is it? Have you, you know, whether you voted for someone on

common council, a state legislator, the governor's race, presidential race, whatever the case may be. What is it that an elected official has done when it comes to their campaign that has caused you to be like, okay, you know what? I'm going to go ahead and vote for this person. Because again, we can't vote for someone just because they ask us to vote for them. If I've never seen you, I'm not voting for you, period. If I've never had an interaction with you, I can't vote for you. Because when it comes to Wisconsin politics, because I'm not quite sure if I can trust you. It's bigger than just the campaigning piece. When I was running for office and we would hit the doors, remind you, it's the wintertime. So in the wintertime, it's a little bit more difficult. It's different. You have to be mindful of the weather. You have to be mindful of safety, right? And it's hard to get people to come out and actually help you do doors. But one of the things that I know from running my own campaign and helping other elected officials run their campaigns is that those conversations matter when you are campaigning. Nobody wants, you can't campaign a governor's race, a mayor's race, a state assembly's race. You can't campaign with just flyers and just advertisement on the radio and TV. You have to physically go and talk to the people. They want to see you face to face. They want to size you up, especially the elder men. They want to size you up. They want to look you in your eye, shake your hand, and see if you are really about what you say. Right? And then who you have helping you campaign matters as well. Who you're around, it matters. You want to get people that know the area. You want to get people that know the people that's over there. Not, again, not to persuade them, but to have real interactions. Real interactions. Right? So, when we talk about promotions, we talk about campaigns, we talk about marketing, we talk about all of that. Please understand me when I tell you, when it comes to anything pertaining to what I just mentioned, Milwaukee has top tier promoters, people who boots on the ground, guerrilla promotions, all of the above, right? From the highest of the highest political wise to the boots on the ground, everyday regular people. And when it's something that we care about, again, think about, you know, think about the 90s or the 80s. Think about the campaigns when Mike McGee Sr. was running for office, or Mike McGee Jr. when he was running for office, or when Judge Lena Taylor was running for office, right? Velar Phillips, first black woman elected, right? Think about these prominent figures in our community and what it was like when you seen their campaign. When they ran for office, even Kaylin Haywood Jr., K2, when he was running, it was boots on the ground. It was non-transactional. It was meeting the people where they are. That's what campaigning is all about. It doesn't matter if it's politics, doesn't matter if it's your business, doesn't matter if it's a community event. When you are campaigning, you have to meet the people where they are, right? So when we talk about, oh, nobody's going out to vote. Nobody's, you know, again, we understand voter fatigue, but why? Why do you believe I don't want to dismiss the fact that people going out to vote. I don't want to dismiss it in the sense of it doesn't mean anything, because it does. But there is a reason. There is a reason why, other than the fact that they don't believe in the candidates, because there's more than enough candidates to choose from. I simply believe it's because nobody has made it. I'm not going to say nobody, but certain individuals probably have not made it their job to go and visit these people. Their campaign has not reached them. So pivoting to specific campaigning, when you are rallying behind someone, you have to become a part of the campaign in a way that separates that campaign from everyone else. That means that it's 24/7. It doesn't stop with the social media posts. It doesn't stop with the commercial and TV ads. It doesn't stop with none of that or start. It has to be day in, day out. The conversations you're having in the barbershop, in the beauty salon, when you go to

0: the grocery stores, right? When you go over your homeboy house or your homegirl house and y'all sitting down playing spades, that's campaigning, right? It has to be constant conversations. But outside of campaigning, you're not campaigning because you want people to buy in just your experience, right? Yes, you can list what you've done in your accolades, but you have to make people buy into you, period, as a human being. If I don't dig you as a human being and I don't feel like your character aligns with mine, then I don't care about what's on your ballot. I'm sorry, your mailer. I don't care about what's on your flyer. I don't care about none of it. If I can't get the opportunity to, if I don't have the opportunity to fully see who you are as an individual, that will dictate whether or not if I vote for you. The problem that we're having with this governor's race is there are so many people on both parties who are attempting to dictate the livelihood of the citizens in Milwaukee, and they have not even stepped a foot in this city. They have never pulled up. Their campaign is reaching the city, but we have yet to see them. Up until today, we have yet to see them, right? Let's talk about it. What is it that causes you to vote? What is it that causes, what is it that wins you over, right? 833-212-1017. We got to go to break. When we come back, I'm connecting politics to Milwaukee culture, before digital targeting, before boosted posts, before influencers, all of the above. We solely depended on people who knew how to physically move information throughout this entire city. At 5 o'clock, one of Milwaukee's legends of that era is sitting down with me, Flyer John, right? First, let's talk about why boosts still matter when we come back from the break. Don't touch that dial, it's your girl, Jazz Tyler.
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Listen, today we're talking about marketing. We're talking about campaigning, right? There is levels to promotions, whether it's your business, whether it's elected official campaign, whatever it is, there is levels to promotion, right? So here's the bridge between Election Day and my next guest. Promotion is persuasion. Whether you are selling a concert ticket, opening a club, launching a business, or asking somebody for a vote, you are trying to make a human being care enough to take action. And Milwaukee has its own promotional language, right? There was an era where you couldn't hide behind algorithm. Somebody had to know which barbershop mattered, which beauty salon mattered, which club, gas station, neighborhood event, all of the above, right? Which person could make people listen? That wasn't random paper distribution. At its best, it was cultural intelligence, right? There was a whole era in Milwaukee, a whole time, the culture, where there was groups of people and they worked collectively and individually, mainly individually. What I mean by work collectively is everybody was doing their own thing, but they were not getting in the way of each other, right? So when you have a Flyer John or a KB the Playmaker or a Sir Knight Wayne's and Dragon or a Dracula, right? Prominent people in Milwaukee history and culture who was a huge figure when it came to advertising, marketing, and promo. They did it at such a level that to the point where it became an art, right? It became an art. Again, it wasn't just standing there. First and foremost, I know, shout out to Sir Wayne, because Wayne is that guy. We got to get Wayne up here. When you run into a Flyer John or a Sir Wayne, they were not just selling you what was on the flyer. They were selling you themselves, their experience, their personalities, right? You pull up, if it's a known concert or something that's coming to the city, you know who to go to. You know who's going to have all of that information. They were prominent when it came to getting the information out here, and they still are. That is true Milwaukee culture. That is something that I feel like we are missing today. That is how you connect with people on any level, right? It's called social skills. Social skills. That is something that this generation lacks. So when we're talking about campaigns, we're talking about marketing, we're talking about promo, and we're talking about people who played a part in the Milwaukee culture when it came to giving out information prior to social media. Again, that is part of history that we cannot erase. There were some very prominent people here who was putting in the work to make sure that the people got the information. That was important. The people having the information firsthand and it's coming from a valid source is something that's a part of the culture that we are missing today. Social skills. Being able to physically walk up to somebody, tell them why they should, purchase a ticket to an event, or simply just breaking down to them all of the resources and information that you have. Hey, we got this going on. That's coming up in about a week. We got this happening in about 2 weeks. And again, it's not just entertainment, it's resources, it's elected official campaigns, it's all of the above. Knowing who to go to get what information. That matters, because whatever information comes from the source has to be valid. There was a point in time where if you don't see certain people promoting something, then more than likely it's not authentic. Now we live in a world where social media gets to dictate everything and people have no social skills. Anybody can, how many people get scammed on a daily basis by other fake promoters putting out false information, creating falsified flyers,

and get money on the front end and the back end, right? And that event probably has nothing to do with whoever it is that they're combining it with. But we don't know that because we're going just strictly off of algorithm and not, again, social skills. We're not, we don't live in a world anymore where people go up to someone and have a civil conversation about whatever it is that's happening around the city. And again, why is this important? Because this is how we get the information out, right? This is how we get people to buy into whatever it is that we're trying to create as a culture in the city of Milwaukee. Because I'm telling you, it was no feeling like leaving high school for the day and you walk outside and you see Sir Wayne Nice and Dragon outside with them flyers, it's going down. I know that if Sir Wayne or Flyer John pull up with a flyer that got information on it, whatever it is, they don't even got to sell it to me. I'm there. I'm there. Whether it's a party, whether it's a concert, whether it's a community event, whatever it is, because their name was attached to it and their name is attached to it, that gives it credibility. That gives it a sense of, hey, I know whatever they touch or whatever they have going on is valid and I want a part of it. That's something that we don't get that anymore. And for those who was out kicking it, y'all know what I mean. You come outside and all them flyers under your windshield wipers or on your door window, the car door window. The information, right? Information. That's what campaigning is about. It's about building relationships and providing information and social skills. Being able to be one with the people and meet the people where they are, right? It's a part of our culture. That's who we are. That's who Milwaukee always has been. So what does this have to do with politics? Well, it has a lot. Because again, before we went to break, I was talking about back in the day. Remember when our black elected officials was running for office? Mike McGee Sr., Mike McGee Jr., Malele A. Cox, Judge Lena Taylor, Gwen Moore. That was a big deal for everybody to be a part of the campaign. Because we're campaigning for the culture and we're campaigning for the people. So when you hear the word campaign, you automatically think the politically correct version. TV advertisement, radio advertisement, flyers, mailers, things of that nature. But you forget about the people in the barbershops, the beauty salons. You forget about the Flyer Johns and the Sir Knight Wayans and Dragon. You forget about the people who really are pushing the information in spaces and crevices that other people may not be able to reach. That's how you build a strong campaign. Milwaukee has always been known in every arena to have a strong guerrilla marketing promo style. That's what makes us who we are, right? That's what makes us who we are. And to be honest with you, I miss that culture. I miss the culture of, you know, again, whether it was somebody who has a business, whether it's somebody who was running for office, whatever the case may be, I know that there are certain people in this city who has that information and they are working their way around, right? Not just during campaign season. They're doing this 24/7. So these are people that you see on a regular, which makes them a trusted person. Again, hey, if I walk up and I see that Sir Wayne got a flyer, he don't have to sell anything to me. All he have to do is say, hey, this is what's happening. And I'm going to buy into it just on the strength of it being him. That's powerful. That is powerful. That is something that we have to get back to. So, I want y'all to tap in with me, 833-212-1017, right? The old school street promoters understand audiences better than today's digital marketers. I want to hear from you. Let me know. Let's talk about it. 833-212-1017.

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2: There's some things I want to highlight that we may not be cognizant of, and I know that some of y'all are going to take issue with what I say, but I'm going to be factual and I'm going to be objective about it because they are still hard at work to make sure that we die fast, we live difficult lives, we make less money, we have less access to healthcare. Ladies and gentlemen, that's not just some random occurrence. And they're criminalizing some of our just unnecessary, loud, boisterous, and disrespectful behaviors. You know, I remember an era where Black folks didn't necessarily need to be heard. Us being in public and being seen was quite enough because we are giving them more fuel for the fire, especially now that we have, I'd like to think, more political power than we've had in years past. And just as we're starting to gain more political power, that's when they start to take away our districts. And guess what? You didn't see it coming.
0: What's the word, Milwaukee? It's your favorite producer, Meech. Don't just check in.
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0: Live and direct. Welcome back. If you are outside Milwaukee during the era where street promotion really moved this city, chances are you saw the work before you knew the man. From concerts to club events, campaigns, flyers everywhere, to logos spray painted on the back of his head and his feet. We are talking about none other than the legendary Flyer John, a Milwaukee name associated with Guerrilla Street Promotion and getting information directly into the people's hand. What's up, Flyer John?
1: Nothing much.
0: Listen, you a hard man to find, man. I seen you at Bronzeville Fest. I was so happy to see you. Again, you've been around for so many decades. You are a part of Milwaukee culture and Milwaukee history. Really like the number one hustle man. For real, for real.
1: Oh, yeah.
0: You be getting to it. So, how did this come about, Flyer John? How did you get into promotions?
1: Actually, I took a trip down to Chicago and took a ride with Reggie Brown.
0: What year was this?
1: That was 1981.
0: Come on now.
1: When I went to the New Edition concert, went backstage with the New Edition show, and all of a sudden, Rez talked to New Edition. They taught me how to do it, and that's when I got started.
0: That's a major start to promotion.
1: You know it.
0: So you had a chance to actually meet them too?
1: Oh, yeah.
0: What was it like?
1: Oh, it was a nice concert and all.
0: Yeah. What is something that you learned from Reggie, like right then and there?
1: I know every aspect, how you got started, and yeah. And then he showed me a lot. I had to get started.
0: So he took you under his wing.

0: And this was, you said 1985?
1: Well, you could say from 1981 to 1985.
0: 81. Come on now. Come on. Hey. That's real history. Hey. So what did the city feel like back
1: city,
0: then?
1: The city showed me a lot of props.
0: Yeah.
1: That's why I ordered got me a new teammate now. Her name is April. Yeah.
0: Yeah, come on now. Because we always see you out there solo dolo. So you got a team now.
1: Yep, she just, you know, I hope she didn't leave because, hey. Yep.
0: Got a team. That's what's up. So take us back to the 90s with promotions. What were some of the major concerts, promoters that you worked with throughout the city of Milwaukee?
1: I had worked with mostly, I'm going to say from with, I know a couple of names, Steve Trotter, So Wayne.
0: Yeah.
1: Promoted like a whole bunch of concerts, like the Key Sweat.
0: Yeah.
1: Drew Hill.
0: Yeah.
1: Casey and JoJo.
0: Yeah.
1: Donnell Jones.
0: Yep.
1: And so on. I mean, hey, it goes back to history.
0: Yes, indeed. So what was it about before you reached out to Reggie, before you went to the New Edition concert?
1: He told me, he sat down with me and told me, man, you got to slow down promoting these shows. Sooner or later, when you get ready to promote these concerts, make sure they pay you.
0: Yes.
1: And make sure they give you some good backstage pass or tickets to every show it is.
0: Yep. So who was reaching out for you to promote it? Was it like the people that owned the venues or promoters?
1: People that owned the venues.
0: Okay. What are some of those venues?
1: Like the Milwaukee Theater, Riverside Theater, the Bradley Center, and all of them.
0: Yeah. So they would reach out to you, ask you to help promote the shows, and then they didn't want to give you nothing in return in the beginning?
1: Not really.
0: So you had to demand it.
1: That's right.
0: Yeah. Yeah. So, when we talk about promotions, right, what was the one event that changed Flyer John? That where you was like, you know what? I got it. I'm the best of the best.
1: Yeah.
0: What concert, what event was it that you can recall?
1: I can recall the last one that I had to pay to go into, and that was, man, the Young Jeezy and... Man, when I went to that Young Jeezy concert at the Riverside Theater, I feel that I didn't get what I needed until I had to pay to he didn't show up.
0: Mm-hmm. Yeah.
1: You know, and that really hurt it.
0: Yeah. So are you still doing marketing and promotions?
1: Yeah.
0: Okay.
1: I'm still am. You know, I'm actually promoting this free concert coming up.
0: Yes.
1: Yeah.
0: Let's talk about it. What concert is that?
1: That's a free concert at the Harry Davidson spot coming up August the 16th.
0: Okay.
1: And it's going to be nice at 10 in the morning, 7 p.m. at night on a Sunday.
0: Let me ask you this, John, because I can see you downtown and then an hour later I see you in Brown Deer. How you managed to do all of this by yourself all these years?
1: Hey, I got help now. I don't got to do it by myself.
0: Yeah.
1: You know, stuff like that.
0: Are you going to create a bigger team? Because this is the first time we hear about you expanding.
1: That's the only help I got. Yeah. You know what I'm saying? And I hope she didn't leave because, I hope she didn't leave.
0: So what does Milwaukee culture mean to you? You are a part of Milwaukee history. What does Milwaukee culture mean to you?
1: Culture history, I'm trying to reach out to all the high schools.
0: Yeah.
1: Tell them, look, I'm looking to bring somebody else on to help me put out these flyers.
0: Yeah.
1: Anybody that passed 12th grade, come on and join me.
0: Yeah. Yeah.
1: I need all the help we can get.
0: Yep. So you're building, it sounds like you're building, rebuilding a street promotion team.
1: That's right. That's what I'm planning on doing.
0: Yeah. So how important, throughout the years of you doing this, how important is streets promotions?
1: It's real strong because we're going to need all the help we can get.
0: Yeah.
1: You know, like I said, a person got to go all the way through their 12th grade history.
0: Yeah.
1: They want to come on board, just come on.
0: Yeah. Yeah.
1: Just come on.
0: Have you ever done campaign work for elected officials?
1: Oh, if they need me to, hey, I'm on.
0: Have you done it before?
1: Yeah.

0: Yeah.
1: Who are some of the people you've worked with?
0: Actually, one lady owned a restaurant on North Avenue.
1: Mm-hmm.
0: She came to me, wanted me to pass out the flyers.
1: Yeah.
0: And that's when I started doing it.
1: Yeah. So do you feel like, was there ever a time that you felt like whatever event is happening, it got to go through Flyer John?
0: Yeah.
1: No way you can have an event and not put the flyers in Flyer John's hand now.
0: Oh, you know, anything come in my hand, you got to pay me for me to do it.
1: That's right. I know that's right.
0: And not only that, I told my girlfriend April.
1: Yeah.
0: They got to pay us to do the work.
1: Yeah.
0: If you don't pay us,
1: yep,
0: we going to put it back in your hands.
1: Yep, that's right. Trust and what me. You say, and yesterday's price is not today's price.
0: Correct.
1: At all, whatsoever. Are you a fan of social media promotions?
0: Yep, I am.
1: You are?
0: Well, no, hold on, social media?
1: Yeah, like Instagram, Facebook. Because, you know, we live in a different era now.
0: I got all my stuff on Facebook.
1: Yeah.
0: Because right now, that picture that you saw me and April on there, that's our new flyer picture.
1: Got you. So that's how y'all promote the work that y'all are doing.
0: Yeah.
1: Yeah. Okay.
0: And she an R&B artist, singer. She the best number one R&B singer.
1: Come on now.
0: She can sing too.
1: Be our number one fan, John. Yeah.
0: Yeah.
1: Let's go.
0: And we about to really promote her album too.
1: Okay.
0: And she's a barber, the number one barber in the city of Milwaukee.
1: She a barber?
0: Oh yeah, she can cut some hair. She'll lay it down on you.
1: She be cutting your hair, John?
0: Yeah, she good at it too. She's a number one barber and a number one R&B singer.
1: Let's go. So she got you out here crispy.
0: Yeah, she can sing her butt off.
1: Speaking of crispy, I want to ask you something because this was a game changer for us growing up. What made you spray paint the logos in your head when you was doing promotions?
0: Actually, I had wanted to do that when I was little so I can pick up all the concerts.
1: Yeah.
0: Because I didn't like how some stars saying our show's gonna be picking up, so now they do.
1: Yeah, yeah. So you thought about it. Like, let me put this in my head. Let me spray paint.
0: True.
1: Yeah. That's legendary. That's a part of the culture. There was nobody else doing that but you. When we seen you moving around, you had the spray paint in your head, you had it on your clothes like a walk-in billboard, walk-in advertisement. We got Flyer John in the building. We got to go to break. Do not touch that down. When we come back, we're going to get into the science of the streets. How did you know where to go, what time to be there, which side of town mattered, and who influenced, who had influence before anybody had analytics? Flyer John is in the building. We're going to talk about it when we come back from break. Flyer John, before we go to break, quick question. Are you choosing promotions, street promotions, or social media promotions?
0: Street promotion. That's how I get out here.
1: Yeah. What's so important about it?
0: What's important about it? I need to know everybody know me that I'm out there.
1: Yeah.
0: If I'm not out there, people gonna be looking around saying, "Where's Flyer John at?
1: Yeah.
0: Where is he at?
1: Yep.
0: Is he out there hiding?"
1: Yeah.
0: They need to know I am out there doing the job that I'm supposed to be doing.
1: I seen this trend on social media with shout out to comedian Da Bump. And Steve the Stoner, they say, "Bump, is that you?" That's how they gonna start doing. Flyer John, is that you? We can never
0: say,
1: find
0: yeah.
1: You.
0: I'm out there working.
1: Yeah. What you say? You outside. Sometimes you can be a difficult person to find, but we know that you get it in, that you again have been a part of Milwaukee culture for a very long time. So when we come back, we're gonna get into it, y'all. We doing it for the culture. We giving out flyers. We got Flyer John in the building. It's your girl Jazz Tyler.
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0: direct. Hey, listen, Milwaukee. If you know me, you know me. You know Brother Z, man, we do it for the culture, right? And we have one of Milwaukee's historical figure, man, Flyer John is in the building. Now, if you come from this era, my era, the era before me, there is no way that you've been around the city of Milwaukee and have not seen Flyer John, right? From the spray paint in his head to the spray paint on his clothes to him, you know, passing out flyers, whatever the case may be, he is a walking billboard. And we also have his wife, April, on the line. April, are you there?
1: Yes, I'm here.
0: Thank you so much for tapping in with us, April. How are you?
1: I'm doing well.
0: Before we get started, do you want to give a shout-out to your hubby?
1: Yes, I want to give a special shout-out to Flyer John for working the bones off of me, passing out those flyers.
0: Let's talk about it. So, first and foremost, congratulations, Flyer John, on not only just having a companion, but the fact that you have help. Because we've seen you throughout the years do this, you know, a lot by yourself. April, can you talk about the process of how you guys, you know, make this happen when it comes to guerrilla marketing in the streets?
1: Yes. So we go to local businesses. Some people do reach out to us on my platform, my Facebook, my Instagram, and they, you know, they ask us, can we pass out a certain amount of flyers? We give them a price rate, and we go and pick up the flyers, and we go to local events like State Fair, and we just pass them out and get them all gone in a day or two.
0: So how do you guys determine where a flyer needs to be? Meaning, like, I was telling him earlier, and, it, you know, I made it as a joke, but it's the truth. Like, you can see Flyer John downtown somewhere and then see him all the way across the town. How do you determine what area needs to be marketed?
1: Well, it all depends on what's going on in that area. Like, Jazz in the Park, we'll hit up that area. Jazz in the Park is going on at that moment. Any big concerts that's going on at that moment, that's what we'll hit up. And he does move fast.
0: Absolutely. Flyer John, can you tell, as someone who does promotions, can you tell just based off handing out flyers and stuff like that whether or not an event is going to flop?
2: Actually, I look at, if I knew, if it was a, there's a lot of stuff going on in barbershops or clubs, yeah. I'll stand in front of a club and hit them when they're going in or coming out.
0: Yeah.
2: I give it to them when I'm standing right out.

0: outside on the side of the club. Like every night.
1: Yeah.
0: I go in a club. If I look in, if I know it's packed.
1: That's where you gonna hit them up at.
0: I hit them up, and I hit them up going out.
1: So if people decline the flyers, is that an indication that the event probably won't sell tickets?
0: Well, every time I go to a concert,
1: yeah,
0: I keep a count. I write it down on a piece of paper. I'll count how many going in a show. If they don't sell good,
1: yeah,
0: I had to keep on pushing the flyers out there.
1: Got you.
0: And everything. If they not selling good,
1: yeah,
0: that's my mistake. Mm. If they is selling good, I keep on working at it.
1: Mm. April, I got a question for you. What is the biggest mistake outsiders make when they try to market in Milwaukee?
2: Right now, they're telling us that flyers are not popular no more. A lot of people are destroying the flyers or throwing them down. They saying that everything is on Facebook, but not everyone watches Facebook or Instagram or YouTube. So I think that the flyers are still important.
1: Absolutely. Absolutely. And I believe that, too. It's nothing like, you know, something being in your face, right? Again, it's it's being excited, you know, about seeing the flyers and who's all coming. But most importantly, just getting the experience overall. So earlier you guys talked about moving around throughout the city based on, as far as promotions, based on what's happening in that area. So you used an example of like Jazz in the Park, right? When you are marketing in an area like a Jazz in the Park versus an area like 76th and Good Hope, do you find that you have to take the approach or take a different approach in two different areas?
2: Most of the time, the approach is the same. Sometimes the crowd are different. Like Jazz in the Park, we have an older crowd. So we deal with a little less talking. They read, you know, the young people, they would, you know, what is this for? What do you have going on? And we would have to explain that a little bit more to the younger crowd.
1: Got you. Flyer John, I got a question for you. You've been around for a long time. You started this in 1981. With Reggie Brown at a New Edition concert in Chicago, right?
0: No, because see, in Chicago, when I'm in Chicago, New York, when I'm traveling out there,
1: yeah,
0: people show me mad love. When I went to Chicago, helped this one dude pass out his Cincinnati flyers.
1: Yeah.
0: Turn around, somebody came to me and gave me a $50 bill on Chicago. Dude got mad when somebody gave it to me. They came, a lot of people, when they was leaving, it was an R&B rap concert with Salt and Pepper.
1: Come on now.
0: And Queen Latifah.
1: Come on.
0: And all of that, I seen one of the rappers. They knew me off the back. I think it was Salt and Pepper, Queen Latifah and them. They said, Flyer John, ain't you coming in? I said, I can't. You see this? It's this promoter, Cincinnati promoter.
1: Yeah.
0: He didn't want me to go in. They said, Flyer John, you know we got backstage pass. We got you.
1: So you
0: and we had
1: to go
0: one for him. But they said, nah, because he hating. And a lot of people was leaving out from Milwaukee, knew me, saying, here, Flyer John, here's you a soda. Here's you two sodas and a bottle of water.
1: Yeah.
0: And you $20.
1: Yeah.
0: And you some popcorn.
1: Yeah.
0: You out here busting your butt.
1: Yeah.
0: Putting out these flyers. Keep up the good work, Flyer John.
1: Yeah.
0: You always out here breaking your back.
1: Yeah.
0: Let these people, Chicago people, know who you are.
1: Yes.
0: Breaking your back.
1: Yes, and you
0: That's
1: came over to
0: need.
1: Milwaukee and broke your back, too, because you've been out here for a long time. Let me ask you this. So you've been around for a long time. You've seen many clubs come and go. What club, in your opinion, was popping and the most exciting to pass out flyers for? You got
0: My favorite club that was popping was

0: here's some free food for you. Here's you a bottle of wine and a can of soda.
1: Yeah.
0: They showed me mad love until I go in there saying, here's some flyers and $50. And then all the other clubs I go into, they saying, look, Flyer John, I don't got no money, but you still passing out flyers. I said, no, I'm passing out flyers for free. You got to pay me.
1: That's right.
0: Because I'm not going to do it.
1: That's right.
0: You fooling the wrong person for that.
1: That's right. And you know what? That, to me, it sounds like, you know, our community take care of you, right?
0: Yeah, they do. They show me mad love, and that's what I like.
1: Yeah.
0: I like people that's going to pay me put out their flyers.
1: Yeah.
0: And like I said, man, April, we ain't gonna put out the flyers for free. You got to pay us.
1: That's right.
0: Either pay.
1: Yep.
0: Or move around.
1: That's right, Flyer John. Come on around. So we know back then there was multiple people who were involved in promotions. And Sir Wayne, shout out to Sir Wayne. He was one of them as well. Flyer John, was there competition between you two? Or how
0: actually,
1: did y'all coexist?
0: Okay. Check this out. Tell you the truth. He had all the good shows. Only shows I had was Donnell Jones.
1: Mm-hmm.
0: I had Jodeci.
1: Uh-huh.
0: I had Hakeem from Empire.
1: Yeah.
0: I had Whitney Houston.
1: Yeah.
0: Then I had Mary J. Blige show.
1: Okay.
0: And I had mostly Ice Cube.
1: Yeah.
0: When he came to the rave.
1: Yeah.
0: I had Trey Songz show because Trey Songz called me up.
1: Yeah.
0: Manager, Trey Songz gave the phone to his manager and said, hey, I need flyers. John, I pass out my flyers.
1: Yeah.
0: He'd be out there busting his butt.
1: Yeah.
0: Breaking his back.
1: So how did you and Sir Wayne coexist?
0: Actually, we bumped heads at this one concert with Drew Hill, New Edition, and all of them. At the Milwaukee Theater.
1: Yeah.
0: He thought that I was trying to steal that concert. He said, move back. I was going to try and steal that one. I said, no, I'm about to get that one.
1: Yeah.
0: And that's when I said, no, man. And he was trying to get me to help him pass out flyers. I said, no, you got to at least pay me.
1: Yeah. So are y'all cool now? Y'all get cool after? No?
0: Hey, tell the truth. I was supposed to have been promoting that Mike Epps all of a sudden. I ain't seen him pass out no flyers at the Mike Epps or New Edition concert. None when they came here.
1: Mm.
0: I don't think he ain't been feeling too well because he ain't been doing his job. Like,
1: oh, he calling you out, Sir Wayne. We got to talk about
0: it.
1: I
0: am calling him out. Whoever want that concert promoted, Mayor April to do it, give us a call right now. We are out there. We are out there. Call us up. We are free and we are ready.
1: Yes, indeed.
0: Wayne don't want none of us. It's a new street team hustlers out here. Believe me.
1: Let's go.
2: We do promo on the internet, too.
1: Yeah. Okay. So
0: yes.
1: Y'all do social media promotions as well.
2: Yes.
0: Yeah.
1: Okay. Before we end the interview, April, is there anything that you want to speak to?
2: Yes, I have a record out called AP The Barber. You can check it out on YouTube. It's called Love is a Drug. Me and John will be in the streets working very hard to promote. And if you need any help, you can just hit us up on Facebook at April Espinosa Smith at Facebook.com. And you can also hit up Flyer John at Facebook.com.
1: Absolutely. Flyer John, is there anything you want to say?
0: Actually, we're going to be out there promoting her album. Like I said, her song is on fire.
1: Yeah, let's go. We got to get that in here.
0: Like I said, that song's on fire. Y'all got to pump that.
1: Yeah. Well, thank you both so much for joining us. Before you walk out of here, Flyer John, I just want you to know how much Milwaukee love you. I know personally from growing up, watching you do everything you have done, you are a part of Milwaukee history and Milwaukee culture, no matter who feel whatever, but we're here to recognize that. You've done a lot of work.
0: That's
1: in
0: all right. I'm here to stay.
1: That's right.
0: Like I said, tell you too, when in Chicago, let y'all know, Milwaukee finna take over Chicago. we finna go to Chicago and stop promoting. We're finna bring,
1: Yeah.
0: Because I already got Chicago

0: Yeah, y'all heard it right from the horse's mouth. Thank you so much, April and Flyer John, for joining
1: us. You're welcome.
0: Do not touch that dial. We got to take a quick break, right? 101.7 The Truth.
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Confident Truth. It's your girl, Jazz Tyler. Happy Tuesday, Milwaukee. Welcome back. Listen, we had a special guest. Flyer John was in the building. For those that know, man, listen, if you know, you know. Again, we do this for the culture. We're going to acknowledge the people who are a part of Milwaukee history. And earlier we were talking about campaigns, you know, not just political campaigns, but whether you own a business, whether you're running for office, whatever it is, there has to be a campaign. And there's levels to promotions, right? There's levels to promotions. And if you grew up in the city of Milwaukee, there is no way that you did not know who Flyer John was, right? So I want to explain everybody that's over 30. I want to explain something to the younger listeners. Before Instagram, before event pages and group chats, we talking about flyers under the windshield wipers, right? Posters in the barbershops and salons, radio drops, DJs, clubs, hosts, record stores, word of mouth, all of the above. When we talking about campaigning, that's what Milwaukee culture was, right? Promotions. And to be honest with you, I feel like this is something that we have to get back to. Not to say that it's not happening anymore, but there was just a different feel in the city culture-wise during the time where everybody was doing guerrilla promotions. And Flyer John's wife says something that's very, very crucial. She said, a lot of people think that flyers don't work anymore, that flyers and posters don't work, people don't pay attention to them. They threw them away, all of the above. Listen, it works. No matter what arena you are in, guerrilla promotions still works. I don't care if you don't hang on to the flyer initially. Somebody is paying attention to the flyers, to the posters, to all of it. So the reason why I mention that is because a lot of people that own businesses or younger entrepreneurs, they are kind of in this mind frame that all of the marketing has to be done on social media. All of the campaigns have to be done on social media. That is not the case, right? Yes, you do need to have marketing on social media, but you also need to build that campaign from a guerrilla streets promotion point of view. And to me, that has always been the most effective, although social media is great and it helps do the work 10 times more. There's nothing like physically

going to up to someone, you know, having that interaction that's non-transactional, providing them with the information, and then just creating that experiences. So this prompted me to think about some things. Last Friday, we had the Friday kickback. We had some good conversations and memories where we were talking about what our childhood was like, you know, growing up in the city of Milwaukee, what that felt like, what it looked like, all of the above. And it had me thinking about the history overall. And since we're talking about promotions, we're also going to talk about the Milwaukee Marketing Hall of Fame, right? And again, if you're from the crib, you know exactly what I mean. Whether you was in high school walking out and you see Sir Wayne standing at the end of the school on a corner with some flyers, right? This back when they had H2O, the Amistad, you know what I mean? This is back when we had clubs for teens, the clubhouse, all of the above. Sir Wayne actually was the first person to throw my first public birthday party. He threw my 18th birthday party at the Masonic Temple on Titonia and North Avenue. And I was ecstatic. I seen him. He pulled up to the school. I said, "Hey, Flyer John, my birthday coming up. Say you want to do a party? Yeah, I want to do a party for my birthday, man. I got you, Jazz. I'm going to throw the party for you, get the venue, and I'm going to hand out the flyers and do promotions for you." And we had a ball. We had a ball, right? Then you got, obviously, Flyer John. Flyer John is a walking billboard, marketing genius. Like, he going, again, you can see him downtown, see him all the way in Brown Deer an hour later. How he got there that fast, I don't know. But that's why they call him Flyer John. KB the playmaker, right? KB has been around for a long time. And when we're talking about marketing, especially when it comes to these artists, he know exactly what to do. He has been doing it for quite a long time. He does more than marketing. He does branding as well. But I think he has taken the marketing piece and the promotions piece to next level, like a completely different level than we've ever seen. And again, he comes from that era as well. But shout out to KB, man. Dracula, if you've ever been to the Mother's Day comedy, Laugh-A-Thon, and all of that stuff, Dracula has been around in promotions for decades, right? And, of course, the late, great Young Tweezy. Now, we know Flyer John get it in. We know, you know, KB and Sir Wayne, but we got to give Tweezy his props, man. Tweezy probably was hands down he was the number one hustler in Milwaukee. When it came to promotions, when it comes to all of the above, he got it in, man. He got it in. And I'm not saying you got to choose, right? Because I don't think it's fair to choose. I'm just telling you that my Milwaukee Marketing Hall of Fame includes Sir Wayne, Nice and Dragon, Flyer John, KB the Playmaker, Dracula, and Young Tweezy. And when you hear these names, if you are a part of the culture in any aspect, from entertainment to concerts to elected officials, campaigns, to the music, everything, they have played a huge part in assisting with providing this information. They are a part of Milwaukee history, right? There was a time where you didn't know what was happening unless you got the information from them. Other than the radio, we talking pre-social media, guys. We're not talking Facebook, Twitter, none of that. We're talking pre-social media. The only way you knew something was going down was by word of mouth and by the marketing. Other than that, it didn't matter. It had to come from a credible source. Again, if Flyer John or if Sir Wayne is holding something and they're passing it out, 9 times out of 10, I'm not going to question it. I'm just going to follow suit because I know it's coming from a valid source. If Sir Wayne pull up and say, "Hey, check this out, vote for this person. I'm handing out flyers to support so-and-so," more than likely, I'm going to vote for them because it came from him. So again, that all of that stuff matters, man. All of that stuff matters when we're talking about campaigning and promotions. And again, we do this for the culture, man. We do it for the culture. We want to make sure that we are highlighting those who have paved the way for us when it comes to the Milwaukee culture, especially in the entertainment industry. You know, people can say what they want. They can feel like it's not important. But for the people who spent their lives pursuing their

0: Your dreams, these people matter to us, right? People who have spent their lives, whether they was doing music, whether they was promoting events, these people are a part of that history, right? Can't do it alone. You cannot do it alone. You have to have a team. You have to have people in the community that support whatever it is that you got going on. And these guys do it. That's what they're known for. That's what they've been doing. And again, I think that street promo is highly important still to this day. Some people don't, you know, listen to the radio. Some people don't watch TV. Some people aren't on social media. So again, to whether it's an elected official or whether it's a young entrepreneur, do not underestimate guerrilla promotion. It works. It's a part of this culture here. And not only that, it teaches you social skills, man. That's the problem. A lot of y'all don't know how to talk to people. And I'm talking to the younger generation. You don't know how to have conversations with people because everything you do is dictated off of an algorithm. You're always online. How about, do you know how to walk up to somebody and convince them why they should take part in whatever it is that you're selling? Right? You need to build up your social skills. So if you have a business, if you, you know, have a project music-wise that you're dropping, man, get out there and get them flyers and get in people's faces. Talk to the people. That's how you get your feedback. That's how you become better at whatever it is that you're trying to do. That's how you obtain customers. People want to see you. They don't want to just sit on social media and see flyers all day. They want to see you in person. Let me see if you really about what you be talking about. You want my vote? Let me see you in person, right? Or whoever the representative is that's handing out the flyers. If you're an artist and you have music that's on the way, yeah, you need to link with somebody that's out here doing guerrilla street promotions so that everywhere somebody goes, they see your product, period. Everywhere somebody goes, they see your product. If you have an album or a single out and I don't see no flyers nowhere, I'm convinced that you really don't want to make it. You're not putting it in a people's face. You can't just promote on social media. You better hit up these gas stations, these barbershops, beauty salons, daycare. I don't care what it is. Hit it up. Hit it up. Get the information out to the people in their face. That's how you sell it. That's how you make people believe that you believe in whatever it is that you're selling. I want to see it. I want to see the flyers. I want to see the posters. I want to see all of the above. We are talking about campaigning. We had an amazing interview this past hour with Flyer John. When we come back, let's continue this conversation. 833-212-1017. I want to hear from you. What did Milwaukee crowds demand from promoters that crowds in other cities didn't? What was the culture like back in the day with guerrilla street marketing? It's your girl Jazz Tyler, 101.7 The Truth.
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0: 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Milwaukee, join us on the 22nd, man. We will be there broadcasting live for those who have not had the opportunity to meet myself, Meech, Ray, you know, Homer, Bailey, all of the above. Please make sure that you come out. We will be there. You guys will have the opportunity to tap in officially with us in person. But most importantly, you're able to gain resources, right? You're able to get the resources. We want to see you there at the Truth Family Fest. So today we had special guest Flyer John. Flyer John was in the building, man. We were talking about marketing and promotions in the Milwaukee culture. I've listed my Hall of Fame when it comes to marketing. And there's one person that's also on that list as well, right? Y'all know him. I think y'all know him. Meech.
1: I am not on no list.
0: Cut it out. What up, Meech?
1: I create the list.
0: Listen.
1: I'm not finna be here talking to you.
0: Why not?
1: I could get some insight, but I'm not finna be here
0: to you. Why not, Meech?
1: Because.
0: It's a family reunion. Y'all, so we're talking about Milwaukee Hall of Fame. Meech, you are prominent when it comes to marketing, branding, PR, all of that stuff, have been. Not just entertainment, but politics, everything. Campaigns, like, a lot of people don't know you really put in the work. What do you love most about marketing and branding?
1: That it works.
0: Come on now.
1: It works.
0: Come on now, Professor Meech.
1: It just works. You know, just the subconscious of knowing that you could pretty much dictate somebody for liking it. You know what I mean? Liking your stuff or paying attention to it.
0: Yep.
1: That you're trying to get the word, whatever you're trying to get the word out on, messaging, imaging.
0: Yeah.
1: You know, songs, you know, whatever. Everything I get marketed, especially if you're trying to get people to buy it.
0: How important is that when you have projects and concerts? How important is street marketing?
1: Street marketing is nowadays it's always been important to me because that's the era we come up in.
0: Yeah.
1: But now is more prevalent because of that.

0: I think online is just so saturated.
1: Yes.
0: To where people is looking for other ways to market stuff. So, you know, and they did it, you know, it's been a little bit trying to combine the street with the digital, yeah. having real people, yeah. influence real, you know, influence real stuff online. But it's still that tangible thing of giving somebody something, or if you're receiving something from somebody in a yeah. campaign or project.
1: Yeah.
0: You know, people still go to the tables to get free stuff.
1: Yep.
0: At the end of the day. So everybody looking for marketing materials. Yep. People looking for merch. You know, if you go to all the resources, like today I went to vote. Go vote today.
1: Yes. Yes, indeed.
0: I got my
1: you got your sticker?
0: My Sherman Come Park on votes. Now. I got a button.
1: Yeah.
0: You know what I mean? So, you know.
1: I ain't got no sticker. I got a button.
0: See, and all that's marketing. So,
1: yes.
0: You know, after I voted, it's a table to all the resources.
1: Yeah.
0: When got me some marketing materials, I'm over there. You know what I mean? So, everybody pretty, you know, it's almost standard for you to have something like that at events.
1: Yep.
0: Or even attached to a project or something like that. So, I think it's very important.
1: How important was it? So we both come from the same era. So you know what I mean? That feeling when you walk outside of school and you see Sir Wayne with the flyers,
0: yeah.
1: or you see Flyer John. How important is that part of Milwaukee history to the culture of marketing today?
0: It's very important. I mean, I think that's where it's lost at. You know, a lot of the messaging, even with like stuff that we trying to do with the youth. I mean, we try to encourage the organizations to get out there, you know, school let out, you know what I mean? Everything, you know, goes through the school. It should be going through the schools, you know, charter, private, or whatever school of choice that you got. But it should be going to, it's where it starts at.
1: Absolutely.
0: It starts with the youth. I mean, because otherwise you promote at the club or where grown folks be, you know, you trying to catch people outside their job, stuff like that. But other than that, it should start at the schools, because that's how word of mouth spreads.
1: Yeah.
0: I mean, and that's pretty much the biggest part of marketing is word of mouth.
1: Yeah.
0: You know what I mean? Making everybody feel left out.
1: Yeah.
0: You know what I mean?
1: Come on, reverse psychology. Yeah, make them feel left out.
0: You know, if you hear something more than three times, you're going to feel left out.
1: Absolutely.
0: So, you know, just try to put that in the air, you know?
1: Speaking of campaigns, man, you goaded it when it comes to the campaigns. How important is the street promo? We talked about levels of promotions, right? You got social media promotions, you got guerrilla promotions, all of that. How important is the streets promotions when it comes to campaigns, specifically for elected officials?
0: I'm canvassing?
1: Yeah.
0: Canvassing, having stuff go through the mail, all that's important.
1: Yeah.
0: I mean, I know we talk about like who reached the hood.
1: Yeah.
0: You know what I mean? And it probably ain't your favorite candidate, but... Yeah. It just goes in to show you, like, it still works. You know, it's canvassing, knocking on doors, all that street promotions, you know, being in people's face, shaking hands, kissing babies.
1: Yep.
0: You know what I mean? So that's what it's about when you're doing a campaign. And like I told you, for my vote, you got a campaign.
1: Absolutely.
0: You got to get to that level where it's not just, like you said, it's not just online promotions. I don't need to see a candidate just posting online saying, hey, vote for me. We got this going. You showing me what you doing online, and I'm not part of it.
1: Yep.
0: You know what I mean? And that's the other thing, part of marketing. Having people part of it. Inclusion.
1: Yes.
0: The people. The community.
1: Yes.
0: That's the biggest word that, you know, you mentioned KB. So the biggest word we kind of, our marketing strategy is inclusion. Include everybody as much as possible. Give them a role.
1: Yeah.
0: You know, let people know what we got going on. Whether they... you know, not the focal point of the campaign or the project, but just including them, you know, having people show what they do best.
1: Yeah.
0: That's really what our thing is, trying to put people in the best position to be them.
1: Yep. And to your point, like, you're right, because I remember a lot of people, there's elders, you would ask them, you know, if you run for office and they didn't vote for you, say, why didn't you vote for me? Because I never got anything in the mail.
0: I didn't even know half the people on the candidate.
1: Yes.
0: I don't even know they on the ballot, you know. I mean, and that just goes to show, like, you know, everybody, just for a campaign, of course, the candidate is focused on them and their campaign. So the campaign will be focused on them.
1: Yep.
0: But at the same time, like, just, you know, messaging, simple messaging, if you're an organization or something like that, part of election season, and you know, helping out with trying to get certain messaging out here. I mean, like, letting people know who's on.

0: the ballot, like not just saying the candidates, but just like showing us what a ballot looked like.
1: Yeah.
0: Like certain information to kind of help everybody out. You know, I filled out 2 ballots today. I was, you know, I did it wrong.
1: Yeah.
0: You know what I'm saying? Yep. It's different.
1: Voters with the
0: primary.
1: Education.
0: Yeah, it's different with the primary versus the presidential election or just any general election.
1: Yeah.
0: So that was something I learned. It's my first time voting in the primary myself.
1: Yeah.
0: So, and that's just because, like we said, like just I'm part of the campaigns that's going around of some of the messages to where I know what's going on now. Yeah. But usually it don't even reach that far. You know what I mean? To where you even know it's a primary going on. Yep. You'll wait 2 days later, they show you the votes like on the news or something, or you just end up with an elected official that you didn't even know that.
1: No.
0: You,
1: come on now. And the crazy thing about it too is we know that candidates can't reach everybody, but this is Milwaukee, right? This is the biggest city in the state. So if I don't see any type of interaction as far as like what you mentioned, like the mailers or people, you know, doing door knocking in my neighborhood, then I'm going to, in my mind, I'm going to feel like you deliberately did not cater to the city of Milwaukee.
0: But that's how you know that it's a campaign. I wouldn't know if you can campaigning if I don't get the mailers.
1: Yeah.
0: If I don't see canvassers on my door in my neighborhood, I wouldn't know that it's at that level. Like, I need to vote for you. I wouldn't notice that your campaign is at that level. Otherwise, I don't think you need, I mean, you probably do need the campaign dollars for something like that, but that should be one of the first couple of things you do under a campaign, you know, for an election, is get them canvassers, send that mail out. That should be the first thing. I mean, that's just coming from simple marketing. Like, you know, do the necessary. Like for you just have Flyer John in here.
1: Yep.
0: The first thing you do when you want somebody to know is get the flyer done.
1: Come on now. Get the flyer done. Hit up Flyer John.
0: I don't see how y'all out here, you know, going from city to city, state to state, commercial, channel, you know.
1: Yeah.
0: And y'all ain't got no flyers.
1: Yeah.
0: I can't get no button.
1: No merch.
0: I can't get no sticker.
1: Yeah. Come on now.
0: Ain't nothing for the kids to have.
1: Come on.
0: No stickers, ain't no face paint, ain't nothing going on.
1: Yep.
0: But, you know, I know they don't vote, but it's like, who is we targeting to vote these days? I mean, I know when Obama was running, it was more so, you know, we was of that age where it was for us.
1: Yeah.
0: We knew it was for us to come out and do our thing.
1: Absolutely.
0: Now it's like, who we really targeting as you know, voters? You know what I mean? Is it the youth? Is it the older people? Is it the people that's, you
1: who
0: know, I don't think
1: it?
0: Nobody's scared to vote no more. You know what I mean? That was a thing, you know.
1: Yeah.
0: You're scared to vote. Woo-woo.
1: It's just I'm being undecided or not educated enough on.
0: I think it's being
1: candidates.
0: Not educated enough because it ain't even that we can't educate ourselves. It's just more so where you get the information from.
1: Absolutely. We about to go to break. When we come back, let's talk about how do we rally behind our candidates, the black dollar when it comes to campaigning. It's your girl Jazz Tyler, 101.7 The Truth.
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7: 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I am the legendary Homer Blow, along with my girl,
8: Bailey Coleman.
7: Great morning, Bailey. How are you doing and feeling this morning?
8: I'm feeling just fine, and I'm doing just great. Thank you, Homer. How are you doing and feeling today?
7: I am blessed. Amped had a great time yesterday evening.
8: Okay.
7: With the MPD District 7 National Night Out.
8: Okay.
7: It was at Lincoln Park. Very, very well attended. There were so many vendors and resources there. And, you know, everything is free, like if you participate
8: okay.
7: in their National Night Out.
8: Okay.
7: The things that, you know, so if you see a food truck, it's probably free. If you see this.
8: Oh, free. It was free?
7: You see fruits and vegetables.
8: It was
7: free.
8: $3.99?
7: Yeah. You see somebody giving away Dove body wash. It's free.
8: Free.
7: Yeah. So.
8: Give us us free.
7: Yeah, that part. Shout out to Erica Crowley, who's there on behalf of Community Advocates.
8: All right.
7: So had a chance to, you know, speak with her, chop
8: She's
7: it up.
8: Wonderful.
7: Absolutely. Shout out to our chief, Jeffrey Norman.
8: All right.
7: Who definitely came through and spoke and shared some love on the microphone. Also had Alderwoman Pratt.
8: It's
7: her district. You
8: okay.
7: feel what I'm saying? The first district.
8: Absolutely.
7: And she touted when she was on the air speaking with me that she has she's proud to have three
8: yes.
7: police districts.
8: All right now.
7: In her district.
8: All right now.
7: And then of course Alderwoman Charlene Moore.
8: Okay, shout out to Charlene.
7: Yeah, so it's all of the great people, the great things. Shout out to the Milwaukee County Sheriff's Office.
8: You had all the big wig politicians
7: yeah,
8: up in there.
7: Shout out to the Milwaukee Fire Department.
8: Yes.
7: And our ace in the hole surprise that we had.
8: I was
7: informed early on of what was going to happen.
8: Okay.
7: So I was informed around like 3 o'clock about something that was going to take place.
8: Okay, well, what happened?
7: At 5. Uh-huh. Well, the inside of Lincoln Park, and it was not an emergency,
8: mm-hmm.
7: we had the landing of the Flight for Life helicopter.
8: All right.
7: Yeah, landed right there. It had inside Lincoln Park in
8: wow.
7: the grassy area.
8: Okay.
7: Adjacent to the pool area. And
8: how close were you to it?
7: I was close.
8: How close is that?
7: I wasn't going to go close to where I could get my head. I'm already bald head. I'm not going to get my head chopped off.
8: Okay.
7: Those are some brave men and women.
8: Okay.
7: That anybody that do the helicopter thing.
8: Yes.
7: And you walk while the blades are still going.
8: Yeah, yeah.
7: You know what I'm saying?
8: Have you ever been on a helicopter before?
7: No.
8: You haven't?
7: No.
8: Okay.
7: You know, that's good. That's good. Now, you know what I'm saying? Yeah.
8: I'll never do it again unless I have to.
7: Why won't you do it again? Was it a little frightening for you?
8: It's a little bit. It's like driving one of those.
7: Claustrophobic? Because it was like small, confined?
8: Yeah, and it was a little bit like, you know, when you see people with those small cars,
7: yeah.
8: And you go.
7: Like a little bubble.
8: Yeah, and you go.
7: I never get that, right?
8: There ain't much between you and the cement there or another car. Just not a lot, you know. Not a lot.
7: Yeah.
8: But it was okay, uh-huh. you know.
7: Mm-hmm. So, yeah, I'll say this. You know, amidst my, you know, 11-month weight loss journey, right?
8: Mm-hmm.

0: I would try it now.
1: You would do it now?
0: Yeah, but I damn sure enough wasn't going to do it before I lost weight. Oh, hell no. Nah, that ain't going to carry me. You know what I'm saying?
1: Yeah.
0: I'm like,
1: Listen.
0: Pilot, co-pilot, listen. And then me, and then maybe a couple of, hell no. Nah. We'd have been looking like, you know, when you watch some helicopters coming down and is losing, like, dee, dee, dee, dee, dee. All the little bells and lights would have been going off. And I'm like, uh-oh, it's over.
1: Listen.
0: It's over. And I didn't want to do that to myself, nor the other pilot or a co-pilot.
1: Before I lost weight, there were many things that I wouldn't do, like get on a roller coaster and stuff like that. There's no way in the world.
0: I love roller coasters.
1: First of all, I don't like roller coasters. Second of all, unless it's a low one, you know, you ain't really going.
0: You wanted the one that used to be up there by what was Capitol Court. You want the one that's, what is it, the one in Bay Beach here in Wisconsin. It's called Bay Beach, and they had the little small roller coaster for the kids.
1: I could do that.
0: Yeah, you could do that one.
1: It's a wild mouse
0: or something like that.
1: Other than that, I do land-based rides, you know, like the teacup. Why are you laughing?
0: Teacup saucer out.
1: I like the land-based.
0: You should go out to State Fair, and I'm sure they have the teacup one out there.
1: Yeah, I don't even like the Ferris wheel. Like,
0: I've done the Ferris wheel, but I don't necessarily like the Ferris wheel either.
1: Yeah, I'm not.
0: Yeah.
1: Anything you gotta lock in?
0: I mean, you can't go to Universal Studio. You can't go with any grandkids.
1: I've been to Universal Studios before, I've been to Disney World. I took my son. But guess what I did?
0: Got on that one that is irritating as hell. I guarantee you, because I didn't go. Cheryl and the grandkids, you know, they went, right? And they got on, they ended up, Cheryl didn't know that this is how it was going to go.
1: Of course.
0: So she got on the little one that goes through the little river, and it's a small world.
1: Oh, yeah. Okay.
0: And what happens is you ride the little boat thing or whatever, but it sings It's a Small World in every language.
1: Oh, yeah, yeah.
0: So you're going through the whole thing, and you just keep hearing, you know, no matter what language you're saying. I'm sorry, I don't know how to speak Mandarin or Chinese. I don't know. But yeah, you just imagine hearing it. And she couldn't wait for it to end. And it seemed like it was a never-ending ride, she said.
1: You got
0: on that?
1: Actually, I did. And here's why I did. That was at... the version I got on was at Disneyland.
0: Okay. Because it's Disney World, Disneyland.
1: Yeah, and Disneyland is in California, and little known fact, Sir Mix-a-Lot, who is from Seattle, sold them the rights to a song called The Square Dance Rap, and they play it, or they used to play it, inside It's a Small World, and at the time, he had sold that to them. I had just happened to be out there, and he was like, go check it out, and so I went. I did.
0: Wow.
1: It's a small world.
0: Yeah, it's a small world. Small world.
1: I did at Walt Disney World. I took Kendall when he was 8, so it was a long time ago. And what I did so I didn't have to go on the rides, I brought his cousin. Come on, y'all. Let's do it. Yes, I brought his cousin was a teenager at the time. And he took Kendall on all the rides. But there was one ride that it was crazy, I got to tell you. I didn't know that it was like a roller coaster because you couldn't see it from the outside.
0: Space Mountain?
1: And it might have been. And so they both were like, come on, let's go on this ride. It's going to be. And then the further we walked in, the more I was like, yo, I think this is a roller coaster. And they kept going, oh, no, no, it's not. It's not. It's okay. And, you know, they take pictures, right?
0: Right, they absolutely do.
1: So the two of them are in the front like this, Homer.
0: Right.
1: Another benefit of watching on YouTube. They got their hands in the air at the front. They're in the front seat. I'm behind them down like this. And they took a picture. There is a picture of it. I bought the picture.
0: Right.
1: Because I laugh so hard. Yeah. I have to show you.
0: Yeah. So, yep. Yeah.

0: But so yeah, the Fly for Life, and I had everybody geeked. I said, pull your camera phones out and let's record it and wave at them as they're coming down and okay. all of that. You know, because they have to.
1: Did you
0: know,
1: record it?
0: No, it's so many other recordings out there. I'll get it. I'll live through it. I was up there too busy entertaining people with the landing and even the takeoff.
1: Mm.
0: So I'm like, yeah, here they come. They circling around. And everybody was out there. They were standing, you know, around the field where it was going to land. And they were filming it in the sky as it was coming in. And I narrated all of that. And then it when it landed, you know, everybody was excited. I was excited. And then when they let the children and parents go on it.
1: Okay.
0: So you could actually see what all is aboard the Flight for Life.
1: Okay.
0: And I kept reminding people, we hope that we don't have to it land for a real reason.
1: Yeah.
0: But I said, but if it do, land in Sherman Park. Because I'm just saying, that's my community over there. Land over there. Land over there. You know, Shay Shay Foo Foo, they could land anywhere out there.
1: Oh, yeah.
0: You know, whatever. Yeah, you got all that place to, you know, you got all that property.
1: Yeah.
0: They can land everywhere out there.
1: No.
0: But, yeah. Shay Shay Foo Foo Land got its own heliport. he can land right there. Right here. Right here. Okay. No lines, no power lines, nothing to worry about. Come on, right here. It's a helipad. so then as they were, and they were there for a while.
1: Really?
0: And yeah, so then when they were about to leave, they informed me, hey, they're about to take off.
1: Uh-huh.
0: So I had everybody go over again and start filming the whole preparation for takeoff. And that's when I saw, again, how brave the pilot, co-pilot, and everybody else, the medical staff, all of them are medical staff, how brave they were, because it was like two or three of them after the pilot got in that were just standing outside of it as the blades started I'm like, no, what we not going to do? I ain't doing that. I'm not that person. I'm, you know, I don't know. And I don't know if it's a height requirement, because I'm telling you, I mean, I'm not tall like that, but I don't, I'm already bald headed. I
1: do not need
0: to, you know, any extra addition. I don't need to look like a Walking Dead series or something like that. So, but they stand outside while, and then they finally hop in, and I was telling everybody to wave to them, and they were waving as they were taking off. And then I saw them waving back. I'm like, oh, they can hear me. You don't understand? I didn't know they can hear me because how loud the helicopter is. And they got their headphones on. But then members of the 7th District, some of the Miss officers were saying that, hey, Homer, they really enjoyed that. They heard you talking about it when they was coming in. Said they were super geeked the way you were hyping them up and then and the way they left. So, so that was a great experience. So. National Night Out, again, 7th District. It was at Lincoln Park. A lot of people came out, had a great time. You got to tour the Bell Ambulance, the new street sweepers. You know, they modernized now, Bailey. They don't look like, you probably had them a long time out there where you at, but, you know, this is the first time I saw the new street sweepers that come through and clean the streets and the alleys. You probably been had it out there. And also
1: you
0: the
1: crazy.
0: Salt trucks and all of that. They had a chance to get on those things and the fire engine and all of that. So it was a great time. A lot of great children. Shout out to this girl, Tori, that loves Michael Jackson. And there's a few of them.
1: Uh-huh.
0: One was even younger than Tori. Tori is 9 years old.
1: Okay.
0: She's nine. But it was another young girl. She loved Michael Jackson. And, you know, I love Michael Jackson too.
1: Right.
0: So I play a lot of Michael Jackson. And she was standing there and, like, doing the little steps the little baby was. But Tori, the 9 year old, when
1: she
0: I tell you, she had it all the
1: wow.
0: moves. There's a lot of video out there because everybody couldn't help but film her.
1: Wow.
0: It was so dope. We got to get ready to take care of some bills. You know, it is election day.
1: Yes.
0: It is election day, so
1: it is.
0: We definitely got to talk about it. Shout out to those of you who may have early voted with Mandela out and all of that.
1: Right.
0: Because the other early voters, y'all kind of ticked off because y'all.
1: Y'all had luck.
0: Yeah. Y'all vote probably ain't going to matter.
1: Right.
0: That's crazy.
1: Right.
0: But there was a story on WISN 12 where Hong Crowley set the chest powers of progressive movement and Governor Evers' endorsement in the primary. So it's primary election day.
1: I just, well, we'll talk about it after the break.
0: Yeah, so we're going to talk about that. We all

0: also have, you know, there were three homicides that happened over the weekend, and we heard about, you know, the one on 21st and Pierce, mm-hmm. and then we heard about another one on 39th Street. And what I didn't know until late last night is that the three homicides are connected. So they're looking for one suspect.
1: Yeah.
0: That is connected. So we'll get to talk about that.
1: That's crazy.
0: Sometime during the show as well. But you're listening to Truth in the Morning on the award-winning 101.7 FM. I am the legendary Home Blow along with my girl,
1: Bailey Coleman.
0: We'll be black.
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1: 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All of it is at 101.7 The Truth. Ah, Bailey, Election Day. It's Election Day.
0: Today's Election Day.
1: And so you have until 8 p.m. this evening to vote. And for those of you who may not be aware that your job has to give you time off to go vote. Now, they don't pay you for it. You don't get paid for it. Just so you know.
0: You can take an extra lunch break.
1: Yeah, you take your extra lunch break, but just know you ain't getting paid for it.
0: You ain't finna get paid.
1: That part. But yeah, they have to give you time off to go and vote. So you ain't got to be like, well, I can't do it until after, you know. But some people do that because they'll be like, so I ain't going to get paid. Well, I do get off at 5. I should still be able to make it for 8. So they don't take that time. But yeah. No, take time to make sure your vote is important. Your vote matters. And, you know, we're setting up the race for governor. You know what I'm saying? So only one will advance. Only one will advance.
0: Is that a threat?
1: No, it's a promise. It's a promise. Shout out to Promise. We love you, bro. We appreciate you.
0: Shout out to Promise.
1: But, yeah, so only one. Only one. And I know there are people who support all the different candidates. And like I say, I really feel bad, Bailey, because a lot of them that I think it was like over 200,000 that may have sent in absentee ballots.
0: Right.
1: Before.
0: Yeah, folks jumped
1: jumped in, jumped out. Right, right. So, you know, those who dropped out, but they may have gotten the vote.
0: Yeah.
1: So none of those votes count.
0: Well,
1: you know,
0: there might
1: except
0: be some
1: the ones
0: in there,
1: for
0: yeah.
1: yeah, those that are still in it.
0: Yeah.
1: But yeah, that's a crazy situation, especially when you think about, like, when people think about their vote doesn't count and it doesn't matter. Have you ever seen some of the people that narrowly won by less than 100 or slightly over 100 votes?
0: Yeah.
1: That shows you
0: yeah.
1: that your vote does count.
0: Yeah.

0: It's Shirley been a while. Caesar.
1: It's been a while. By Shirley yeah. Caesar. But I had a praying grandmother. You know what I'm saying? So we're going to keep praying alive.
0: Yes.
1: Keep praying alive.
0: Yes, that part.
1: You know, I didn't like the fact that, again, Governor Evers didn't support David Crowley earlier.
0: Yeah.
1: Before the decision to, well, and it was because of
0: probably
1: numbers
0: because,
1: that were not right.
0: Right, numbers that weren't right. And probably also the fact that he had two former lieutenant, one current and one former lieutenant governor in the race.
1: Yeah.
0: But
1: he hadn't came out and endorsed either one of them.
0: No, he didn't.
1: So you get what I'm saying?
0: Yeah, so he was kind of trying to, you know, let happen whatever was going to happen, trying not
1: how
0: to.
1: How you let David drop out the race and then get back in and then right, say.
0: And then say.
1: You know what I'm saying? Yeah, that talk that, about yeah. pressure.
0: Yeah, exactly.
1: You know what I'm saying? So
0: exactly.
1: That's a lot of pressure.
0: Yeah, that is.
1: But again, with pressure, it creates diamonds.
0: Yeah, that's true.
1: You know?
0: That's true. Well, you know.
1: So again, I already traveled.
0: You
1: Saturday.
0: Already did yours.
1: Yeah, I took a quick flight out in Wright Black. Then I had to go and DJ the Harambe West Care Beta Philanthropy Health Fair, sixth annual at Clinton Rose Park. Uh-huh. But yeah, I took my flight out early Saturday, right?
0: Uh huh.
1: Yep. Went to D.C. and came black.
0: Oh, did you?
1: Yep.
0: Oh, was it a good trip?
1: Yeah, it was.
0: All right.
1: I felt great about it.
0: Me and Kendall are going to take a flight out to D.C. tonight.
1: Okay. Yep.
0: Yeah.
1: That part.
0: So. Yeah.
1: Yeah.
0: Well, I am.
1: Okay. Oh, yeah, that's right. That's right. Sometimes, you know, it's like having a divided household. Sometimes.
0: Yeah, well, you know, as long as it's Democratic. Yeah. I'm just like, you know, let's keep it in line. They'll be coming over here with no Republican. we'll snatch that back.
1: Yeah. Let's see, Lauren Taylor on our YouTube page. Let's see. Oh, my D said before that, he said, Tiffany will win more money for my baby mamas. Lauren Taylor said, we've had Republican governors before and survived. You are better off doing for yourself than you are dependent on government. However, they could definitely do less for you before doing more. And again, as if we really need any less with the situations
0: right.
1: that we deal with.
0: Yeah.
1: And I think that's the part that you have to look at.
0: Well, everybody don't.
1: Right.
0: Everybody not there.
1: That part.
0: So.
1: That part. You know, so, you know, some people just go get the money. Go get the money. What yeah. about us? You know what I'm saying?
0: They don't care about that.
1: Yeah, they don't really care about us.
0: Shout out to Alfonso Dupree. He said, welcome back, Ms. Coleman. Thank you, sir.
1: Mm-hmm. Hashtag that part. Hashtag facts. So we do have a clip, but we're coming up on a commercial break. And
0: okay.
1: our producer, Xavier, great morning, Xavier. We love you. We appreciate you. You did have a chance to attend an event on yesterday for David Crowley.
2: Oh, yes, I did. I was at the rally.
1: Okay.
0: Oh, I thought you were going to say Francesca.
2: I went to that one, too.
0: You went to that one, too? Oh, good.
1: Yeah. Yeah. Well, we'll talk.
0: Did you see my son there? He's probably there with you.
2: I don't know. It was over 2,000 people, so.
0: Oh, okay. Okay.
1: So we number banging now?
2: No, I'm just saying.
1: We
2: there's a lot of people.
1: We number
0: people.
1: Banging.
2: Okay. There's a couple hundred. It was like a...
1: We'll come back and talk about it. We'll come back. We got to take care of some bills. That's what we're not going to do. I'm just saying. You're listening. But it is truth in the morning. So we're going to hear the truth when we return. We'll be black.
0: I don't want to talk about this.
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12: Bales.
11: All right, so we're going to be talking about the fact that, you know, today is Election Day. You're going to hear that throughout the show, no matter what we're talking about. Go vote. Your vote is very, very important. So if you didn't vote early or absentee vote.
12: Crucial.
11: Yeah, absolutely. We need to make sure that we do this. So first we're going to play this clip. And then, of course, our producer, Xavier, said he was able to attend rallies and David Crowley's rally on yesterday. And so we'll get his take again because he's voting, too. You know what I'm saying? Our vote matters. I've already done my civic duty. But we have this clip from WISN.
12: Tonight.
11: Yeah, you have until 8 p.m.
12: Tonight. Oh, no, it's going down right after I get out from work. I'm gonna go to a meet up at the crib.
11: Mm-hmm.
12: We might go out and have a little dinner afterwards, but we're gonna meet up at the crib and we're gonna go vote. Maybe go get a bite to eat. That's it right there.
11: All right,
12: that's the game plan.
11: If our producer can play this clip, I think was it? Yeah. This clip on WISN 12 News. We'll check this out and we'll be right back.
13: Just 7 Democrats will appear on the ballot tomorrow for Wisconsin governor, but only 4 are still in the running.
14: Joel Brennan, David Crowley, Francesca Hong, and Kelda Royce. The battle is coming down to Hong, a Democratic socialist leading in the polls, and Crowley, backed by Governor Tony Evers. 12 News political director Matt Smith leads us off tonight on the campaign trail.
15: Francesca Hong ending a multi-city get-out-the-vote tour in her home city of Madison Monday night.
16: And we're going to shock.
15: The Democratic Socialist leading in the polls, now just hours from testing the true power of the growing nationwide progressive movement among Wisconsin Democrats in a critical swing state.
17: What gives you the confidence that you're going to win tomorrow?

0: tomorrow, especially when we've seen the governor with David Crawley for days now, crisscrossing the state as well.
1: We have been the people-powered grassroots campaign, and it is the people, the voters, that give me confidence.
2: Hong facing the political power of those like Democratic Governor Tony Evers and Congresswoman Gwen Moore in Milwaukee Monday night in a final campaign push for David Crawley.
3: And so can David Crowley.
2: Evers, whose approval soars near 90% among Wisconsin Democrats, critical of Hong in the final days of the campaign.
4: What she does with other people on Twitter, frankly, I don't give a crap.
0: If Francesca wins on Tuesday, will you support her and back her ahead of November?
4: If she's a Democrat, of course, will be helpful, but that's not going to happen. This guy's going to win.
0: She's out there touting the thousands of volunteers she has, the doors they're knocking. How do you beat that?
5: Well, we don't leave no stone unturned, and we can't take this election for granted.
0: What do you make of Governor Evers saying in recent days you have focused too much on the tweets and David Crawley is the one who's gotten things done?
1: I knew as a wild card and as an outsider, I would have to out-hustle folks. And what that has allowed us to do is actually listen to more voters.
2: All right, as we look ahead to the map, 7 Democrats do appear on the ballot, including Joel Brennan and Kelda Royce. But all the attention now is on these two as results come in tomorrow night. We'll be closely watching. How does David Crawley perform in Milwaukee County? How does Francesca Hong perform in Dane County? And who does best outstate as these results come in this chaotic Democratic primary for governor?
6: And the likely Republican candidate for governor has an important message to party voters about their choice tomorrow. Derek Rose is in the newsroom with the local campaign stop for Tom Tiffany.
7: Yeah, the congressman turned governor hopeful was in Oconomowoc today urging Republicans not to cross over and vote in the Democratic primary. Some may see crossover voting as a way to boost the chances.
8: Okay, so, yeah, a lot of star power, but you know what I'm saying?
9: Yeah.
8: Towards the end, though. You know what I mean?
9: I mean, you got to have that out the gate.
8: But I've seen it work.
9: I've seen it work.
8: I've seen it work.
9: I feel with this, I want my person to win.
8: Mm-hmm.
9: But I feel a little bit like the presidential election, how mm-hmm. that went.
8: Yeah.
9: And so...
8: The machine.
9: But I'm going to go and I'm going to make sure we vote.
8: Yep.
9: I'm going to take that flight to D.C.
8: Yep. I already took it? Yep.
9: I mean, because...
8: I planned it out as soon as I heard about the flights on sale.
9: Other than that, I think we're going to have a Republican governor.
8: Yeah. I think the best person stands a chance.
9: Yes.
8: It really, you know, coming through. So we had our producer, Xavier, who ended up attending rallies. One that was in the past for Francesca Hong.
9: Mm-hmm.
8: And then, of course, David Crawley, who had one on yesterday. So let's talk about the rally you attended on yesterday, Xavier.
10: What would you like to know?
8: Your thoughts on it.
10: That's it. People were optimistic. I mean, you're going to a campaign rally for a person, so, you know, mm-hmm. everyone's optimistic and likes the person. But the thing that I did notice between the two differences of the crowds as far as, like, you know, demographics and stuff like that,
8: mm-hmm.
10: the crowd yesterday, there were a lot more older people there. Mm-hmm. As compared to the Francesca Hong one, I would say the Francesca Hong one had a lot of old people, a lot of middle-aged people, and a lot of young people.
8: Mm-hmm.
10: Whereas the rally that I was at yesterday, I'd probably say, I don't think, you know, as far as supporters-wise, I didn't really see anyone in their 30s or mm-hmm. there probably were people in their 40s and there's stuff like that, but it's probably like 40 and up.
8: Mm-hmm.
10: That's one thing that I noticed. Very enthusiastic, you know, obviously, you know, they had Gwen Moore speak, the mayor, Mayor Cavalier Johnson spoke.
8: Mm-hmm.
10: I had a chance to speak to a couple of the people that were there supporting them. I had a brief conversation with Glenn Moore.
8: Mm-hmm.
10: I chatted with David as well.

0: Congresswoman Gwen Moore.
1: Yes.
2: Yes. And then I chatted with Dora Drake and
0: Senator Dora Drake.
2: And then I
0: like putting the gravy on their name. That's all.
2: Yeah. Oh, it's fine.
1: You like put a little gravy on there?
0: Yeah.
1: That's just a
0: legendary home blow kind of thing. But go ahead, okay.
2: Bro. But yeah. I just spoke to everyone about, you know, how they're feeling and what their plans were going forward. You know, if he wasn't the nominee, seems like everyone's gonna. I spoke to David. I mean, I have him on the record on this. And he said, you know, if he's not the candidate, you know, he's going to back whoever the Democrat, whoever wins and stuff like that. And same with Gwen Moore. Mm-hmm. And, you know, it's just at the end of the day, it was this was a contentious primary more towards the end. But the end goal is beating Tom Tiffany. And that's what people need to recognize, no matter what side that you're on.
0: So the hell with Thanksgiving, huh?
2: I tweet 6 years ago. That's not really that serious. I mean, you got to think about it. Like,
0: okay, hold on. So you gonna tell me that a tweet 6 years ago,
2: yes,
0: is not really that big a deal? But they made a big ass deal about the tweets that came from older Twitter account. It was still Twitter then.
2: Well, that's the.
0: So you're saying that those don't matter?
2: No, okay. I honestly, I wouldn't even think the David Crowley things matter at all. Considering it was 12 years ago.
0: Everybody made a big deal. So you're saying
2: that's
0: six.
2: The media is doing that. That's not me. I'm giving you my opinion.
0: Yeah, but you're in the media.
2: Yeah, and I'm giving and I am in the media, and I'm giving you my opinion.
0: I don't think it's your opinion, but to me,
2: those 12 year old tweets from him. That's like, what was he in his 20s? That doesn't really matter. Mm-hmm. People grow and change and stuff like that. Just like Francesco Hong.
0: But you had some Thanksgiving about tweets. The David Crowley alleged tweets, though.
2: I would have loved for him to actually just, like, you know, come out and just take it on the, like, I would have loved him to come out and be unabashed about it, you know what I mean? Because that's what modern politics is. If you find yourself apologizing, that's just weak. People see that as weakness.
0: But you talking about somebody that says she didn't say none of that and all of that kind of stuff as well. So I'm just saying,
2: yeah. I mean,
0: you can't go tit for tat, but I thank you for your opinion. We'll go black with Bailey because, again, like I say, in those situations, it's not that bad. It's not this. It's not that. But then if you have, I'm saying keep the same energy. That's one thing you're going to get about me. I'm going to keep my same energy. I'm going to be upset if my candidate does not advance to the final election. I'm going to be upset. I'm just going to say, I'm going to be frustrated. And above frustration, I'm going to be upset. I'm just saying, so that's just me. I'm not going to change my energy on it and be like, well, so now you got to know the hell I don't.
1: Yeah.
0: Know the hell I don't.
1: Yeah, yeah.
0: So I'm just saying, I keep my same energy regardless of what the situation is. And that way, you know, you're not going to be like, well, you flip-flop from no the hell I didn't. I don't even wear flip-flops. I wear slides. I wear actual slides. You know what I'm saying?
1: You are crazy.
0: I ain't putting them through my big toe that, you know, thong. You know, I'm not doing that. But, so I'm just saying we have to keep the same energy.
1: Same energy.
0: That's how I feel.
1: Listen. I look at politics like sports.
0: Mm-hmm.
1: If the Packers don't win or the Seahawks don't win, I don't care about nobody else.
0: Right, and
1: Seahawks my hometown,
0: and I'm still go pack.
1: I'm in Packer land right now.
0: Yeah, I'm still go pack.
1: That's it. That's
0: they get
1: it,
0: eliminated,
1: that's
0: whatever. I'm still go pack. Go for me.
1: Yeah, I get upset.
0: I'm not
1: when
0: a fair weather fan. I'm not a fair weather fan.
1: I am a bandwagon jumper. I'm not gonna lie. However,
0: but I love your honesty.
1: I only bandwagon jump with I might. In my bandwagoning, I might just pay more attention to the two teams that I care about when it comes to football season, since we are upon it.
0: Mm-hmm. Absolutely.
1: And basketball is all about the Bucks for me, and I'm real sad with them right now. But that's another issue for another day. Mm-hmm. I feel the same way, same energy. You know, if my candidate don't win, I feel like, But like I said,
0: Yeah. But Bart said on YouTube, I got corns. I'm wearing shoes. With two pairs of socks. I ain't mad at you, LeBron.
1: I mean, it is what it is, you know. You have to take your lumps. And if y'all sleep and y'all let

0: another Republican governor come in here after we've had Tony Evers for, what, 8 years? That's on y'all. Y'all must not want much. That's it. So you need to make sure you go vote. That's all I'm saying.
1: Yep, hashtag that part.
0: Because they say your cousin and them ain't gonna win.
1: Let's see.
0: If your cousin and them get elected as the Democratic nominee, they're saying that they won't win. If that's the case, well, we just, back to Tommy Thompson days, I guess.
1: Yeah.
0: Oh, wait a minute. No. Scott Walker days. Ooh. But hey, Milwaukee, we survived it before.
1: Yeah.
0: Just a little tougher on the food stamps and stuff. You'll be all right.
1: Yeah, vouchers.
0: They're going to take
1: it. That's going to go either way, though. You know what I'm saying? Somebody on this side saying that they taking away vouchers.
0: They finna go.
1: Yeah, we got to get ready to take care of some bills.
0: Listen, you better wake Pookie and them up and go vote. Get them out of the house.
1: Go vote.
0: Remember, you can register and vote on the same day in the state of Wisconsin. 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
1: Yeah, that part. 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
0: Keep Hope Alive!
1: Truth Nation, what's your thoughts? You know, you hear us talking about it. We're going to come and round this hour out with it. We want to hear your truth, 833-212-1017. And to everybody on the Truth Talk text line, there's a new system. So, like, the system where we would normally just see it on our studio texter.
0: That don't work.
1: We don't see it there. You got to kind of go inside.
0: They got something new going on.
1: Yeah. You got to kind of go inside and kind of.
0: Fangled.
1: Yeah. It's a little more complicated.
0: You can see it though, can't you?
1: No. I mean, yeah, if I go in, if I'm concentrating on my phone, because I'll pull it up over here.
0: I can't see it no more.
1: Yeah. So, yeah, I can't see it no more over here.
0: We all on the YouTube chat. So y'all hop on the YouTube and chat us up. You can still call it.
1: It's a process. We gonna figure it out. We gonna open it up. Okay, what we'll do. Yeah, all right, we gonna work this out.
0: You can still call.
1: We gonna have them end up setting it up.
0: 833-212-1017.
1: We're on this system.
0: That's the truth talk line.
1: Okay, Bailey. We gotta take care of some bills. Bailey ain't hearing it. I understand. Let me go take care of these bills.
0: Shout out to YouTube.
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5: I'm glad you haven't changed.
10: That's it. You know what I'm saying? Like, yeah. They know how I want it.
5: You're a club
10: like,
5: sub.
10: Yeah, they'd be like, this blow? I'm like, yep. I already know. Like, okay. Thank you. That's a good thing.
5: That is a good thing.
10: And it's at a couple of different locations, so it ain't just at the one location that they know. Oh, this is for blow.
5: Yeah.
10: So it's like, yep. You want the strawberry shake? Yep. I need them strawberry shake. Yep. Mm-hmm. All the things. But Bailey, you got to get like me. You gotta let them know where. Be like, oh, this. I don't know if it'll be for Bailey or one of your other names.
5: Oh, okay.
10: Bales.
5: Okay.
10: You know what I mean?
5: Yeah.
10: Give me a Bales special. Oh, okay. Oh, you on that today? Okay. Hey, cousins, it's Bales. Gotcha. Truth Nation, 833-212-1017. What's your thoughts? What's your feelings about the elections today? This is actual election day.
5: Yes.
10: And it's not just some people just treat it like it's just in Milwaukee County and city. No, it's across Wisconsin.
5: Yeah.
10: Everybody is voting.
5: Yep.
10: The state of Wisconsin is voting.
5: Yeah.
10: And in other states, they're voting.
5: Now, listen, if you don't get up and go vote, I don't want to hear anything. No complaints about nothing.
10: Right. That's it.
5: I don't want to hear no complaints when they finish taking away your stamps. Yeah.
10: Even if your person don't, advance or whatever the case may be. If you ain't voted.
5: I don't want to hear your complaint about that either.
10: Right.
5: You get something you didn't expect.
10: Mm-hmm.
5: That's all you.
10: Yep.
5: And you can complain all day.
10: Mm-hmm.
5: If you wouldn't have voted. I'll hear your grievances. Well, I might let Homer hear them, but I'm just saying.
10: So 833-212-1017. That's the Truth Talk text line. We got Al MKE.
5: Uh-oh.
10: Great morning, Al. We love you.
5: Al.
10: We appreciate you. What's your truth?
11: My truth is I'm glad when it

0: it be over because it's one big headache.
1: Yes.
0: Well, the first thing I can't stand is why it's always this beef with black people when black people's not even in your business. But it's some fetish and some addiction to always put black people in their business. So they need to read a book. Mm-hmm. Number two, I wish that, you know, we had more black politicians who had more fire. Okay. Mm-hmm. I'm not just talking about David Crowley. Yes, but some politicians who got fired, not the ones who get quiet and look at the ground when they hear the white, when they see the white man come to town, who got that Lena Taylor or take that middle finger and say, come here, white, I got a bone to pick with you. We do need that for black people. And furthermore, if you are able-bodied, you shouldn't be on no food stamps. And if you got a man pouncing on you, you shouldn't be on no food stamps. And if you don't vote, shut the hell up, and we don't care what you think.
1: Mm.
0: Call God and see if he put food on your table. Because he ain't giving. He's not passing no dollars and no vouchers. So if you don't vote, shut the hell up and stay in your place. Well, anyway, if you able-bodied, you shouldn't be waiting on government anyway. That's free will. Mm-hmm. Have yourself a great day.
1: You too.
2: All right.
0: Have a drink.
1: Ooh.
0: And don't do no dope.
1: Ooh.
0: And if you do dope, don't call us asking for no money, because we're going to tell you no and we're not opening the door.
1: Mm-hmm.
0: Have a great day.
2: Ooh. All right.
1: See you later.
2: There we go.
1: There it is.
2: You're going to learn today. You're going to learn today.
1: Sermon of the day.
2: That part. but 833-212-1017. What's your thoughts on the election today? You know, how are you feeling? How are you feeling? We want to know your truth, regardless of who your choice of candidate may be. We want to know your truth. Let's see. A failure to communicate said, on my way to vote now. Thank you.
1: Mm-hmm.
2: You know what I'm saying? We appreciate that.
1: Mm-hmm.
2: You know, we appreciate that. Jasmine Jazz West said, I love Al. Yes. Yeah. Don't we all? Don't we all?
1: Alfonso Dupree said, weed smokers ain't voting. Ha, Mandela Barnes would have got weed legal.
2: You know, yeah.
1: We was talking about weed yesterday, y'all.
2: Yeah. And you know, I also need people to remember, you know, that when you are there, you know, you have to be able to work across party lines to truly get it done.
1: Well, you're going to have to, because we still have a huge Republican presence.
2: Yes.
1: In our legislature, locally.
2: And they're saying no.
1: And they say no to everything.
2: Right. So
1: then if we get a Republican governor in there, we back to Scott, whatever. What is his name?
2: Walker.
1: Yeah, Scott Walker Days.
2: Yeah. You know.
1: He had a mean comb over, though.
2: Yeah. Shout out to everybody who loves
1: you
2: W-2.
1: You know he had a comb over? What are you laughing, Homer?
2: Order in the studio,
1: did.
2: Bailey.
1: Did you never looked? You never noticed it. That's why it was so good, because you almost never noticed it. But he had an amazing. Go look it up. Google it. Google his picture.
2: No.
1: And then see if they post the back of his head.
2: You know what? You know what? Say, listen. Order in the studio, baby.
1: I'm just saying. The truth is the truth.
2: You know what?
1: We're on the truth.
2: Right.
1: So, there you go.
2: He have the missing piece or whatever.
1: Right. Listen, he had a comb over.
2: Right.
1: Nobody knew it. That's how good it was.
2: You knew it?
1: Well, yeah, I did.
2: Okay.
1: Because I was somewhere and I saw him. And I was like, oh, he got a comb over. Okay. All right, then.
2: All right.
1: Not as good as the orange man's comb over. Oh.
2: You know what? See, what we're about to do
1: take care
2: of some bills.
1: What's wrong, Homer?
2: We're about to take
1: it's
2: care of
1: some. It's almost 8 o'clock.
2: Yes. We got to take care of some bills when we come back. It's still election all day, but we're going to talk about deadly things that have taken place in our city.
1: Wow.
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0: Are people around me safe when I vape? Science does not support that belief. Exhaled vape emissions linger in the air, affecting indoor air quality and bystanders in the same space through secondhand exposure. Vaping emissions can also accumulate on clothes, hair.
1: If you're mad at work, you're late. Hashtag that part. Oh, it felt so good to say it at exactly 8 a.m. Central Standard Time. And Bailey just sitting there looking out for all the late people. Like, hey, late people. Hey, late people. Bailey, we should have enough of people being late when this concert is supposed to start at this time. And you there, you ready, you got your intro set because you get 5 minutes before the concert starts. So it's like, okay, y'all station got 5 minutes. You go out there, do all your introductions. Hey, I'd like to bring out, and now y'all ready? Be like, yeah, here is. And then all of a sudden, you just don't hear nothing yet. And it's like, are we supposed to go back out there? Nope. The band just start walking out. We done been off stage for a couple of minutes. Now the band coming out. Then they tune it up. Like, come on. We said 8 o'clock. We said it ain't going to be CPT time. That's all I'm saying, Bailey. You with me? Bailey, are you with me? You're waiting?
2: Now you're 1 minute late.
1: No, it's 1 minute and 26 seconds, 27 seconds late. So I'm just saying, it is what it is. 8:01 is 8:01. 8 o'clock is 8 o'clock. That's right. So I'm just saying, you know, I hate when we done a great introduction and all of that, and then nothing.
2: Nada.
1: Stage still black. Like, they ready? Oh, no, he ain't came out yet. She ain't came out yet. Like, damn. We had a little more time. Then, oh, and this is when you know they late. And I'm just speaking of radio world. Can y'all go black out there and stall for another few minutes until the band come up? You remember those days, don't you, Bailey?
2: That only happened one time. And it was Mother Nature.
1: Okay, so that's what made them late, though, right?
2: That is.
1: Other than actually, that, everything started on time.
2: All my stuff.
1: So they went late. That's all I'm saying. That's where I was trying to get to. But I had to go around the block to get to the next door.
2: It might have been 8:01 and 35 seconds.
1: Thank you. See, they were late. Then. They were late.
2: Anyway.
1: Okay. welcome to hour two. Of course, it is Election Day for those of you who may not understand.
2: Election Day, people.
1: And shout out to Nurse Arian Kawanda that's always co-signing. You know, she's my co-signer. You know.
2: Clearly.
1: This is what we doing, Bailey. Don't you have a bug? Like, come, really? That's what we doing. Like, clearly. All right. Again, always going to remind you throughout the morning that it is Election Day. Please make sure you get out and vote. It is very,
2: exercise
1: very
2: your right to vote.
1: Absolutely, because there's some who
2: people have
1: would
2: fought
1: like to
2: and
1: vote,
2: died, you know, for us to have the right to vote.
1: And some that would like to vote that can't vote.
2: Yes.
1: So you know what I'm saying? Let's do what we can to make sure that their voices are still heard.
2: Mm-hmm.
1: So that part. In the city. It has been a violent time in the city, unfortunately. There have been several shootings over the last few days.
2: Mm-hmm.
1: And then there was a triple homicide that happened in one day.
2: Wow.
1: So Milwaukee Police connect, but the homicides are connected. One was on the north side.
2: Mm-hmm.
1: One was on the south side.
2: Wow.
1: So it says Milwaukee Police connect three homicides. And they say they know the suspect in the deadly shootings. Police say a double homicide near 21st and Pierce was domestic violence related and connected to a second fatal shooting near 39th and Townsend that happened about 25 minutes later. We do have an audio clip on that. We'll get our producer Xavier to get that clip together to bring people up to speed.

0: And we,
1: while we're talking about this, if you know someone that's been affected by domestic violence or been in a situation yourself and you need help, make sure that you call the National Domestic Violence Hotline at 1-800-799-7233. That's 1-800-799-7233.
0: And also reach out to Sojourner Truth House here in Milwaukee and let them know because it's the kind of work that they've been doing.
1: For years and years. Yes, yeah, decades, absolutely. Literally.
0: So just waiting to make sure we got this clip up and together. And All right. So the ad, once the ad is done, we'll end up playing the clip. I ain't mad at it because we do the same thing.
1: Yeah, gotta have an ad.
0: You're gonna go and get this. You're gonna get this ad. But yeah, condolences to all of the families of these victims.
1: Yeah,
0: these homicide victims. Because it's crazy.
1: Yeah, it is crazy.
0: It is crazy. And again, we have to be part of the change. Like, you know, again,
1: the change
0: I know,
1: that we want to see. We got to be a part of that.
0: Yeah, because I know we rely on law enforcement a lot, but all law enforcement can really do is arrest the person.
1: Yeah.
0: After that, it's up to the judicial system.
1: Yeah.
0: So they can arrest the person, but if the DA or, you know, a judge or a commissioner says, you know what, I don't find enough probable cause, so, we're not going to proceed any further. That's not the police fault.
1: No. Nope.
0: And I think that oftentimes, and I've been saying this for a long time, that, you know, some of the things that are not within the hands of law enforcement themselves, they can apprehend the person.
1: Right.
0: That's it. That's all. They can appear in court to testify to their knowledge of what they saw and what evidence that they may have recovered and things of that nature. But, you know, it's up to the judicial system.
1: Yes.
0: After that. So if a judge or a court commissioner says release them on a signature bond, then that's what they got to do.
1: Yeah.
0: How they going to let him out? How they going to let her out? They did their job.
1: And then if you don't show up to testify.
0: Yeah. And then also when they are out trying to do their investigation at the scene.
1: Yeah.
0: And you know you synced it, not seen it. I synced it.
1: Yeah.
0: But then you don't say anything, but you're saying it on a Facebook Live or Instagram or TikTok Live. You're saying everything that happened. But as soon as that law enforcement officer walks up to you, whether it's a detective or a police officer, and they say, hey, did anybody, hey, man, it's my mama's house. I just came to visit my mama. I don't know nothing. But then yet everybody talking about if you know who did this or did that, you know, y'all need to turn them in. Y'all need to let people know so we can get some. So do we have the clip ready now? Okay, we got the clip ready.
1: Okay.
0: This is about the three people killed in two related shootings. At the time, we didn't know that they were related. We just heard that it was a double homicide on 21st and Pierce, and then we heard about a homicide that took place on 39th and Townsend. So we're going to play this TMJ4 clip, and we'll talk about it.
2: The search for a suspect is underway after three people were killed at two different Milwaukee locations. Now, police are revealing some new details, confirming those shootings are related, and the first was domestic violence related. TMJ4's Gideon Verdeen has more.
3: Milwaukee Police Department tells me the domestic violence related double homicide that happened on 21st and Pierce is related to another homicide that happened just 25 minutes later at 39th and Townsend. And police say they know who they're looking for.
4: It started here at 21st and Pierce. Milwaukee police say around 9:40 Saturday night, two people were shot and killed. Family members identified them as 26-year-old Vanessa De Herrera and 29-year-old Scott Buchholz. Police say the shooting was domestic violence related. We talked to Vanessa's family over the weekend.
5: She was a mother and a daughter and a sister.
4: Scott's family says he was helping Vanessa when he was killed. His mother says he lived life to the fullest and could light up any room. His mother also sent me these photos and says the message he lived by was simple. Kindness matters. Police say 25 minutes after their murder,

0: near 39th and Townsend, another person was shot and killed. Family identifies that victim as 38-year-old Shamarla Hare. The victim's uncle tells me Shamarla was a Navy vet with two children and someone he says was loved by all and full of life. Police confirmed the double homicide at 21st and Pierce and Shamarla Hare's killing are connected. What MPD is not revealing is exactly how or whether the known suspects they are searching for is believed to be responsible for all three deaths. Police are seeking a known suspect and have not publicly explained what connects the three victims or what happened during those 25 minutes between the shootings. For three family members, those answers now matter more than ever. Anyone with information is asked to call Milwaukee Police or Crime Stoppers. Gideon Verdeen, TMJ4 News.
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2: All right, Bailey. Crazy.
3: Real crazy.
2: You know. And again, condolences to all of the families that are affected by this.
3: Yeah.
2: And to Scott, who was just trying to do the right thing.
3: Right.
2: Intervening.
3: Exactly.
2: And unfortunately, you know, and I can speak on this because I've intervened in some situations where other people would be like, I wouldn't have touched that. I wouldn't have got involved. I've gotten involved.
3: Mm-hmm.
2: And when I got involved, it wasn't for, like, I learned later that law enforcement wanted to recognize me because, you know, I saved some lives. Mm-hmm. But I didn't do it for that.
3: Mm-hmm.
2: I did it because it was the right thing to do, in my opinion.
3: Mm-hmm.
2: I saw a situation. Me and Cheryl actually mm-hmm. saw a situation and we acted on it.
3: Mm-hmm.
2: You know, I'm like, nope, we got to intervene. We got to intervene. If not, there's going to be some people that lose their lives.
3: Mm-hmm.
2: So I understand what Scott may have done.
3: Mm-hmm.
2: You know, I don't know all the details, but it says it was more like if he had to intervene. You know what I mean?
3: Mm-hmm.
2: And I know that there are a lot of people that are like, I ain't getting involved. I'm not getting involved. Nope. I know too many. And
3: some
2: people got relatives.
3: There's a lot of people that are like that.
2: Say that, my guy got killed that way or this person got killed that way. My sister or whatever the case may be. But I don't let that part of fear, you know, take over me when I know that I can do something. Some people won't even call law enforcement.
3: Mm.
2: You know, I get it. Some people, you know, you may not want to get physically involved like that, but at least call law enforcement, you know, to know that you can say, at least I did something
3: mm-hmm.
2: as opposed to looking at it like, hey, my business. But we need to talk about it. You know, what should be done? What could be done? How many people are stepping up to the plate if you do come across a situation like that, knowing that it could mean that you end up losing your life in trying to help save someone else. You're listening to Truth in the Morning.
3: Everybody ain't willing.
2: I know. So we want to hear from you, Truth Nation. 833-212-1017. We got to take care of these.
3: That's the Truth Talk line.
2: Yeah. Oh, you're so stupid. Bailey!
3: Stealth!
2: That was stealth! Order in the studio, baby. We'll be black.
3: Maybe.
2: Right.
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0: Maybe we'll wait on that. That wasn't right. Welcome, Black. Welcome, Black, to Truth in the Morning on the award-winning 101.7 FM. I'm the legendary Homer Blow, along with my girl
1: Bailey Coleman.
0: All right, so Truth Nation, 833-212-1017. We'd like to hear your truth at 833-212-1017. So Bailey won't stealth me again.
1: What you saying, Homer?
0: Call in and talk to us. Give us your truth at 833-212-1017. You really caught me off guard with that. I had to really think about it. I'm like, okay, I get it now. I didn't get it then. But what is your truth as it relates to getting involved? If you were to see something like that, Aaron is him on our YouTube page. Again, great morning. We love you. Appreciate you to everybody on our YouTube page. While you're there, make sure you hit that like and subscribe as we are on our road to 9,000 subscribers. But Aaron is him said, Homer, you are a special man. I'm calling the police and yelling from across the street. Don't judge me too harshly. I'm not. I absolutely am not.
1: At least you're doing something.
0: You know, right. That's what I'm saying. Like, everybody is not going to be the one to face a person wielding a weapon. And in the situations that I'm speaking of, they were wielding a gun.
1: Oh, yeah, no. I'm good. I'll be right over here. I'm going to call 911 for you, though. I got you. That's what I'm going to do. What difference am I going to make if you wielding a gun? Here's the difference. I will be right over in the corner.
0: I get
1: 911.
0: And I'm not judging you.
1: Pookie and them is out there.
0: And I'm not.
1: And he got a gun.
0: Right. And that's what you should do.
1: He about 5'5".

0: That's absolutely what you should do.
1: He wear it orange and purple.
0: Yeah, there you go. All the identifiers. Because when they pull up on the scene, if they have all those different identifiers that you gave, it will help them trying to locate his license, suspect or the perpetrator.
1: So y'all can use the flock cameras. His license plate number is.
0: But yeah, so, but like I say, I get it. Everybody is not going to, you know, take the action. And some people are like, man, you was a fool for doing that. But there were several people that are alive because I did it.
1: Yeah. There you know what I mean? That's what
0: so,
1: it is.
0: So, yeah, I took that. And like I said, when I first talked about it, I don't expect everybody to do that. I get it. I get it. And there's also the ones that get involved with, and I've talked about this before, you may have a relative that is in a domestic abuse and violent relationship, and they call you and you get over there, and then before you know it, you doing yo mode, you're talking about who you going to, you beat them down or beat her down if it's women, you know, that have to deal with a woman.
1: If it's somebody that you know, like a family member or something, then you might try to work, you know, figure it out. I don't believe I have any family members that would be picking up a gun doing anything like that, to be honest with you. But you never know, right?
0: Absolutely.
1: You never know.
0: So, yeah. So my thing is, in situations like that, I'm speaking of why some people have said that they no longer get involved, or they have gotten involved before, but this was the outcome. And I know of that. I've been in the middle of that before as well. May my sisters continue to rest in peace. And it wasn't from the violent domestic abuse. Whereas, you know, you get called, and well, yeah, he jumping on me, this, that, and the other, or he's threatening to do this, and I'm on my way. Then you get there, you know, you confront the boyfriend, and, you know, let him know, like, look, this ain't going down, because, you know, there's going to be some repercussions. You know, it's going to be a cause and effect.
1: Yeah.
0: If this is how you're going to do it. And I'd rather you just go on and leave her if you feel like you can't handle it without putting your hands on her or attempting to put your hands on her. And you go through all that. And of course, now the boyfriend hates you and all of that. And I'm like, I don't care. I'm not in a relationship with you. You don't have to love me. You don't even have to like me. But what you're not going to do is put your hands on my sister.
1: Yeah.
0: So, you know, we create those situations because I've created some.
1: Mm-hmm.
0: And so now the boyfriend hates you or whatever and all the name. It's okay. As long as I don't have to get called over here for you trying to put your hand on her again.
1: Right.
0: Bam.

0: with the abuser.
1: Yeah.
0: But unfortunately, that is a situation that does happen in domestic violence situations or abuse situations that they have not yet left the abuser.
1: Right.
0: But, you know, now the abuser is feeling like they can say whatever they want to you because you see where I'm at.
1: Right.
0: Yeah, you made me leave earlier. Yeah, you did this and you told me this and told me. But yeah, well, she laying right up here under me. She don't want to talk to you right now, which now frustrates you even more.
1: Yeah.
0: Like, okay, do I need to go? You know what I'm saying? So
1: that's why a lot of people don't get involved.
0: That's exactly what I was saying. That's the reason why I use that reality moment to say that I understand. That's why some people be like, I ain't getting involved. I ain't getting involved. And then when the worst case scenario happens, some of those same people beat themselves up and be like, okay, she cried wolf all these times, or he cried wolf all these times, and now the real situation happened.
1: Right.
0: And you feel some kind of way
1: you
0: sometimes.
1: You feel some kind of way, but you can't beat yourself up about it.
0: Right,
1: because
0: absolutely.
1: At the end of the day, if that person really wants help, I mean, it's hard. I know.
0: Mm-hmm.
1: I know. You know, it's hard. You got to figure out how to get out, what you're going to do, make a plan, all the things.
0: Yep.
1: But if that person really wants help, then they'll figure it out.
0: Mm-hmm.
1: Right.
0: Mm-hmm.
1: And maybe that is using your assistance in some small way instead of a, you know, confrontation type of way.
0: Yeah.
1: But they have to be the ones to figure out what they're going to do and how it's going to be, you know.
0: Absolutely.
1: And a lot of that has to do with connecting with people that can help you.
0: Mm-hmm.
1: So as we said, the Women's Center.
0: Yep.
1: Sojourner Truth House, all places here in Milwaukee. And you can also call, let me get the number up again, y'all.
0: Yep.
1: Yeah, you can also call the National Domestic Violence Hotline at 800-799-7233. That's 800-799-7233.
0: Yep. So, and again, keep those numbers handy.
1: Yeah.
0: And, you know, the life you save, you never know.
1: Could be your own.
0: Absolutely. But yeah, so what are some things that some of the men and women, what would you suggest that some people do if they encounter a situation like that? If someone is screaming and crying for help and you see them being physically abused, what way would you handle it? And I would absolutely understand that, you know, call law enforcement first.
1: Yeah, absolutely.
0: So even, you know, before engaging yourself,
1: per se,
0: call law enforcement.
1: Mm-hmm.
0: You know, call law enforcement as opposed to it being an afterthought.
1: Right.
0: You know, call.
1: Make that the first thought.
0: Absolutely. Just know that, you know, law enforcement has been, you know, called and that they should be on their way. But and if you take further steps, like I ended up taking in a few situations before, I get it. I get those who will not take those chances and be like, look, I got a family. And, you know, I've got a family,
1: too,
0: but I did what I did.
1: Yeah.
0: But definitely law enforcement was called.
1: Mm-hmm.
0: So I just want to know what are some examples? And again, a lot of times, Bailey, when I ask women in our community, do you really feel protected by the black man? Most of them don't. Asking you the question, Bailey, do you feel that you are protected by the black man in our community? So you had to say, that's a problem, even with you having to say, and that's what we run into, because I'd be thinking and wanting to hear a yes or a no. Let's hear your truth.
1: It depends on who I'm with.
0: Mm-hmm.
1: Like if I'm hanging out with you, I know I'm straight.
0: Okay.
1: Right.
0: Mm-hmm.
1: My previous location of employment.
0: Mm-hmm.
1: Oh yeah, 100%.
0: Okay.
1: My fellas they had us all.
0: Right.
1: Right. Even now, if I go somewhere and they're there or something's going on, they still, you know.
0: Absolutely.
1: They own it.
0: Absolutely.
1: You know, they are on it, you know. And, you know, I'm blessed to have a lot of people that love me and that I love and that are there for me. But you know,

0: That's why I don't go everywhere. Okay? Mm-hmm. That's why I don't go everywhere. Because guess what? Everybody ain't always in your corner.
1: That's
0: you
1: true.
0: Know?
1: That's true.
0: You know, brothers ain't all out here trying to, they ain't,
1: See, no. Sadly, you proved my point. But Truth Nation.
0: I mean, and, you know.
1: It's crazy. People, it's sad to me.
0: People talk crazy. People act crazy. And if you don't have, if you're a sister and you, you know, you're, hey, it is what it is. But, you know, I have, like I said, I have people that love me and people that I love, people that look out for me. Mm-hmm. And the, you know, the males in the scenario,
1: mm-hmm.
0: and the ladies, but the guys, I truly appreciate. And I love that. And I love that, you know, that they look out, but everybody don't look out for you. So you got to look out for yourself. So in those times when you absolutely looking out for yourself, you can't go everywhere.
1: Yep.
0: Every place ain't meant for you.
1: Ladies, what would you advise men to do if they were to, maybe it was an outside situation, maybe it wasn't while you were in your home, maybe it's a neighbor that lives upstairs or downstairs, according mm-hmm. to where you may live. How would you say that we as men should react if you're calling out for help or if we're witnessing you being physically abused? And some of these abuses be brutal. How should the man react, in your opinion? 833-212-1017. That's the talk line. 833.
0: What's that old line? I don't know karate, but I know Kareza.
1: That part. 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Again, ladies, because this conversation could help some men that may have been scarred by trying to help somebody else. 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
0: Oh, wait, hold on. 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
1: Okay.
0: For making this event possible.
1: You know, in radio, we hear a break, be like, okay.
0: Right, I know. That was my fault.
1: All right.
0: I see a lot of highlighting and stuff. I'm not sure what's going on.
1: I got you.
0: All right. Just want to make sure we did that.
1: Absolutely.
0: All right.
1: I love you, Bailey.
0: I love you, Homer.
1: Okay. So, yeah, we were talking about the domestic violence situation and the triple homicide that took place. It was two in one location on 21st and Pierce, followed by a third homicide on 39th and Townsend.
0: Right.
1: And, you know, right now, from what law enforcement is saying, that it appears to be domestic violence related. So how, you know, again, so I'm asking the question, like, how do we deal with that? And we have a sick update from the former. He was let go from 88.9.
0: Giving DJs a bad name.
1: Radio Milwaukee.
0: Air personalities. Yeah, Jordan
1: Lee.
0: Name.
1: Yeah, Jordan Lee.
0: But luckily, not luckily, but whatever. It doesn't really have a whole lot to do at this point.
1: Yeah.
0: I don't know. I didn't read the criminal complaint.
1: It's sick now. I couldn't read it on the air. Not here. You know what I'm saying?
0: Yeah.
1: I couldn't read it.
0: Not connected to his radio stuff, right?
1: Yeah, no.
0: Okay.
1: But he was just recently in court, and he had already put up like $50,000 to get out. And so the judge.
0: Listen, if you got to put up $50,000, you're still going to be in jail.
1: No, he was out, and then he had to go back to court. And they said $30,000. So because he had already put up $50,000, he's out right now until his next court date. But
0: if you got to put up $30,000, you still gonna be. If you messing with me, you still gonna be in
1: right.
0: Jail.
1: Right.
0: I got it. I ain't finna do that.
1: Right.
0: I may have it, but you ain't finna get that from me.
1: Yeah.
0: You finna rot.
1: Absolutely, as he should, in my opinion. But what is so. You know, I get it, but at what point do you stand by your man? You know,
0: his wife.
1: He's in court, and his wife, who was also sexually assaulted by him, and their two daughters,
0: right?
1: You know, were sexually assaulted by him. First-degree sexual assault on his 7-year-old, and even before she was 7.
0: So wow.
1: These things occurred in a long period,
0: we
1: right?
0: We should say alleged until he's found guilty. All of this is alleged, even though did he admit to it?
1: Yes.
0: Oh, okay. But it's all still alleged until he go to court.
1: He

0: admitted to it and
1: allegedly
0: said that he was
1: supposedly
0: asleep. Yeah, he was asleep. Oh. And when he would drink alcohol, this is when this would happen. And then he admitted that even after he stopped drinking alcohol, it still happened. And it says first degree sexual assault, sexual intercourse with a child under 12.
1: Allegedly, supposedly. Just legal mumbo jumbo, y'all. Yeah.
0: Mm-hmm.
1: See? And she's still with him in court.
0: She's standing by his side.
1: That you would, that you would, you would be standing there alone.
0: Yep, you see a picture.
1: And lucky he's still among the living.
0: Yeah.
1: To be honest with you, if that was my, then was mine.
0: Mm-hmm.
1: Yeah, no.
0: Yeah, I was, I don't know, like, when does that stop, you know? And, yeah, that was, mind-blowing to me.
1: The cops would pull up and I'd be like, oh my gosh, I can't believe this happened to him.
0: That part. that part.
1: And they'd be like, well, what do you mean? Yeah, no.
0: Mm-hmm.
1: Mm.
0: Yeah.
1: Yeah.
0: That criminal complaint, like I say, is very disturbing. That's why, even though I have it, I chose not to try to even read excerpts from it.
1: Yeah.
0: Because even when you, were able to read the story on just regular media, to some of the news outlets. They put some of the stuff in there, but yeah, and even the stuff that they did put out would still make you cringe, but inside the criminal complaint, it's even more details and him describing the things that he did allegedly to his daughters as well as his wife. Yeah. Definitely make you feel sick to the stomach. So, but yeah, but she's standing by his side. She's standing by his side in court for the, as he got the bail amount reduced to $30,000. You see the picture?
1: No. Yeah. I see some stuff on YouTube. I'm like, what?
0: Okay. Let's go to see what's, abuse goes both ways.
1: Yeah. Was, huh?
0: Okay, it's just saying. So, yeah. You want to call in and
1: explain that
0: a little bit in detail? 833-212-1017.
1: Yeah, because that
0: ain't. You say abuse goes both ways.
1: I don't understand that.
0: Yeah, I'm just trying to figure out.
1: That part.
0: In what manner.
1: What's wrong?
0: I'm just trying to figure out in what manner that they are speaking of in that situation. When you say abuse goes both ways, we just want to get, you know, a clearer understanding of it. I understand, you know, the context of saying abuse goes both ways.
1: Right.
0: I get it, because sometimes it's the man and the woman both abusing each other.
1: Right.
0: But yeah, just in this situation.
1: This is like helpless kids.
0: Right.
1: Okay. Now, whatever with his wife is whatever, but these kids, come on now.
0: And he started with their first daughter when she was 2 and 3 years old.
1: That's sick.
0: Mm-hmm.
1: That is sick.
0: And then continued on with the other daughter. So the 2 to 3 year old is now considered the older.
1: He said, in other words, let's not keep using kid gloves with females.
0: So, okay, are we speaking of domestic violence?
1: I don't know.
0: Because in that, if you heard me.
1: Your people.
0: Yeah, if you heard me, this is just if you're speaking of when I was talking about just the domestic violence before bringing in the update situation of Jordan Lee, I kept saying,
1: yes.
0: Whether it's men
1: or women.
0: Whether it's men or women. Yes. I kept saying that. So I don't know if that's what you're referring to, because I did say men or women. And I continue to say that because I know that there's abuse. A lot of times the abuse that men go through from women is not talked about, because we're so used to, unfortunately, hearing about the women being abused and watching videos or seeing it. So I didn't know.
1: He said he's sorry he's coming in late on the topic. Okay.
0: Okay.
1: All right.
0: Okay.
1: We're going to lean off of you. Right. We're going to lean back. We're going to lean, because we're about to go in. Yeah.

0: Yeah.
1: We better go there, but we ain't going to do that now.
0: Yeah. We're going to take care of some bills, though. That's what we're going to take care of. 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I'm the legendary Homer Blow, along with my girl,
1: Bailey Coleman.
0: We'll be black.
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0: 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Talking about, you know, really, like, at what point, how would we intervene if we came upon a DV situation? I think that the first mode would be, even if you're planning on calling yourself physically intervening, is to call law enforcement, call 911.
1: Yeah.
0: Get it documented that there's a situation, that it's an emergency, that it's happening now.
1: Yes.
0: And therefore, when you go and if you do choose to physically intervene, mm-hmm. at least you have it documented that you did call, you saw a situation, mm-hmm. and that you may have been trying to intervene to try to help save somebody's life.
1: Yeah.
0: You know, or at least get them to safety. And, you know, also asking the ladies, you know, in which manner do you think that, and how far should your man or your husband go in a situation like that, if you find

0: yourself in that, if somebody is accosting you and being violent or whatever the case may be, what's the levels? You know what I'm saying? Because in the natural order, we are protectors as men.
1: Some are.
0: Order in the studio, Bailey.
1: I said the nature, not some are. It's like having a baby, okay? Just because you have a baby doesn't mean that you're a nurturing mother or that you even are a mother to that child.
0: Right.
1: Hence the people with kids, right?
0: Mm-hmm.
1: All right, then I settle my case.
0: Yeah. I say that the natural, I didn't say everybody follows the natural order. So, and then you intervene, we're like, no, right? And I said, and so, you know, it's things that the way that they should go or we're used to having it go. That's just like, there was such a punishment, even in prison, for men or women that would come to prison and they knew that the crime was against a child. Or you was going to get dealt with.
1: Yeah.
0: You were going to get dealt with.
1: Yeah.
0: But now, not so much.
1: Not so much anymore?
0: No.
1: Oh, wow.
0: Nope.
1: Wow.
0: Not so much, because a lot of them are in there for the same damn thing.
1: Yeah.
0: So it's a crazy situation. But yeah, shout out to Cheryl Anderson on our YouTube page. Great morning. Love you. Appreciate you. Said back in the day, the whole family was like the police, the aunts and uncles keeping everyone in line. Nowadays, we just call 911.
1: No, because people don't want you to beat their kids. They don't want you to do anything.
0: Say beat them? I don't want you to beat them either, Bailey.
1: You know what I mean?
0: Hold on, Bailey.
1: Spank.
0: Let's say, I don't want you to beat them either.
1: Spank.
0: You can discipline them.
1: Discipline.
0: But
1: no spanking or disciplining your
0: children. I ain't
1: children.
0: Say no spanking.
1: Whoop. I'm sorry. Spanking, disciplining, you know.
0: Whoop that trick.
1: No, that's you. You said that, not me.
0: But I'm saying, I'm thinking about it myself. I mean, no, I get it. I got whoopings.
1: I got whoopings. You got whoopings? I got whoopings, too. You said the other part.
0: Whoop that trick.
1: Yeah, well, that was you, not me.
0: Hustle and flow, I'm just saying. Song. Mm-mm. WWE. Trick Williams, you know. That trick.
1: No.
0: Okay.
1: No, sir.
0: But listen, okay. I'm just saying, when you say beat, you know what I'm saying?
1: You understand what I'm saying. We use terms like that, but it's not, you know, it's spank, it's discipline. That's what it is. It ain't no, you know. I know.
0: Putting on my psychologist hat, which I don't have a
1: degree
0: in.
1: Yes, I know. I know. Yeah. Listen.
0: That language.
1: But did your mama say, I'm going to beat you? Yes, she did, didn't she? She said, Homer, get over here before I beat you.
0: She did. Yes, she did not.
1: She said, I'm going to whoop you right now.
0: She said she was going to whoop me.
1: Uh-huh.
0: And when the word beat was using, it was not in the way that you said it. I'm going to beat you. No, she didn't say I'm going to beat you. No, that would be terrible.
1: Oh, no.
0: Yeah,
1: it's the same. It's the same meaning as whoop.
0: No.
1: Yes.
0: You say I'm going to beat you. No, because
1: in my world, yes.
0: Okay, no. So what I would hear when I heard the word beat, it's when I may have been doing something
1: that you deserved a beating for.
0: No. No. Bailey. Hold up. Order in the studio, Bailey.
1: Okay.
0: What is with all of this violence?
1: No violence.
0: What? You said beat you.
1: A spanking. Okay. You know it's a spanking. No, ain't nobody whooping, cares.
0: Whooping, no, whooping works. I get it. You get a whooping. I get it. But when I heard the word beat, it was if I did something or I may have been in the process of about to do something that I know that I shouldn't have been doing, that
1: right.
0: I was told, and don't do this and don't do that.
1: Right.
0: Okay. And so when I would hear it,
1: uh-huh.
0: and I'm sure some other people may have heard it this way too.
1: Uh-huh.
0: If you didn't, I get it. You know, no physical punishment for you. I get it. But when I would

0: hear the word beat, it wasn't, I'm going to beat you.
1: Right.
0: It would be like, if you don't get your ass over here, I'm going to beat your ass. That's what I would hear.
1: Oh, that's not what
0: beat
1: I would hear.
0: Beat your ass. I would hear the, I'm going to beat you. And that implied that my rear end was going to be welcome
1: beaten.
0: To.
1: Go ahead. I'm listening. Your rear end was going to be what?
0: It was going to be whooped.
1: Beaten.
0: Bailey.
1: Same thing. My mother.
0: It is not the same thing.
1: Yes, it is. My mother would say. My mother would say.
0: That's a trigger word for some people.
1: If we was doing something we weren't supposed to do, my mother would say, I'm going to beat you till I can't see you. Get over here.
0: I just got to beat you. If you don't,
1: no, she never
0: It was a prelude to whereas I didn't have to get the whooping.
1: Mine was a prelude too, but she didn't curse at all.
0: Okay.
1: She'd say, "Dern it all, dern it all."
0: What you got, Bailey? Let's just sign her head out.
1: Y'all, look, trust God, do good, and know that something great is going to happen for you today and this week.
0: And don't just tell somebody, I'm going to beat you.
1: I'm going to beat you till I can't see. That was Wilhelmina.
0: That's not cool.
1: Listen, it is cool. That doesn't mean you actually getting a beating, Homer.
0: Our seat creation
1: figure of speech.
0: The old order, protect all women. The new order, protect women when asked or mind your own business. Listen.
1: That is true. True.
0: I can't even do my regular outro.
1: Okay, do
0: listen,
1: the outro.
0: If nobody has told you that they love you today, I want to let you know that I love you. Up next, the award-winning Truth with Sherry Hughes. I got to go. I got nothing else.
1: That's it.
0: Love you, babe. Start
1: to
0: major.
1: See y'all tomorrow.
0: We up out of here. Peace.
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everyone who is listening. Again, it's Taco Tuesday. I don't know what you got going on, but go get you some tacos. And if you're not at work, go have a margarita. It's time to turn up. Welcome to another edition of Tapped In with your girl Jazz Tyler. Listen, today is going to be fun. I'm excited. We're going to talk about the updates on the Tupac murder trial. We're going to talk about some politics and some old school Milwaukee street promotion as it pertains to our culture. And somehow I promise you all three of these conversations will connect. But I want to start in Las Vegas. Tupac Shakur, obviously, this is the first week of his murder trial. He was shot September of 1996, 30 years later. The only man ever charged in connection with the murder of Tupac was Dwayne Keefe D. Davis. And he has officially headed to trial as of yesterday. Davis has pleaded not guilty. And I'm not trying to turn this microphone into a courtroom, but I am I'm not asking listeners to decide if he is guilty or innocent. I just want to ask a different question, right? Think about how much has changed since 1996. How the music has changed, how hip hop has changed, technology, entire generations grew up, right? But yet Pac name has never, ever left the conversation. So I want to hear from you. 833-212-1017. The phone lines are open. What is something that Pac stood for that still resonates with you today? Again, we are not talking about the superstar. We are not talking about the legend. We are talking about the man. A brother, a son, someone who stood up for his people, and in my personal opinion, the last true leader that we had, the last representation that we had for our generation as it pertains to the industry. Want to hear from you, 833-212-1017. What is something that Tupac stood for that still resonates with you today? So, according to U.S. A Today's News, the official witness list for Keefe D's looming trial in the shooting death of hip-hop superstar Tupac Shakur in 1996 has been released. The trial began yesterday, Monday, August 10th, and will last until September, approximately about 4 to 6 weeks, during which prosecutors in Clark County, Nevada, plan to call several people to the stand, according to an August 4th witness list obtained by U.S. Today. The filing reportedly includes more than 200 names, including Sean Diddy Combs, a former bodyguard, as well as Death Row Records co-founder Marion Suge Knight, who has said that he does not want to testify. So I don't know if you guys have been on social media or if you've been catching the news, but Suge came out and said that he is not willing to testify. And something allegedly to the effect that if he has to, people will get hurt. I don't know if he's referring to people like him hurting someone or if he's saying that because of the things he don't want to reveal, people will get hurt. All in all, he has officially decided not to. Now, I don't know legal-wise if he can even do that. If I'm not mistaken, if they decide to subpoena him, then he will have to get up on the stand. Again, we all know Pac was shot and killed September 7th of 1996 in Las Vegas. Again, there is a witness list of 200 people who are supposed to take this stand. And the reason why I'm bringing light to it is primarily because of, again, the person that he was. I think that for the past 30 years, again, this trial is

something that is way long overdue. There has been so much speculation surrounding whether Pac is still alive, whether Pac is deceased, who actually had a part in it. Was it gang related? Was it something to do with the government? So on and so on. What I will say, and this is not a known fact, this is just my personal opinion. As the trial begins and as the trial happens, I ask that we not forget that he was a human being, and not allow this trial to overpower and overshine the work that he has done while he was on earth, because the work is still happening, right? We get so caught up in, you know, the politics of things and the naysay and the gossip. And a lot of times we don't remember the impact. We don't remember the impact and the inspiration, although it's in our faces on a daily basis. And why is this important? Because at the end of the day, the messages that Pac put in his music and his art is still relevant to us now. We are still fighting the same fight. We are still dealing with the same things that we were dealing with back then. And again, I truly believe that, especially as an educator in music, I have noticed the amount of young people, this generation, and how much they are privy to Pac and his music and the work that he has done. So again, as this trial continues, I ask that we don't sit back and look at it from a spectator's point of view, but rather a reminder of why we need to be a part of the movement in a way that assists the youth, why we need to make sure that we are a part of keeping the legacy alive, why we should be a part of all of the amazing things that the foundation is currently doing, because it's important. And as you know, when it comes to a lot of our prominent Black entertainers, whenever they are gone or whenever something happens, it's almost as if them and their legacy is hijacked and stripped, and we're stripped of everything, right? Everyone who was an entertainer that grew up watching a Tupac Shakur, a Whitney Houston, a Michael Jackson, whoever, there has been something attached to them in the media that attempts to force us to be programmed to look at their legacy a different way. And with this case in particular, and this artist in particular, it is important that we remember to, again, remember the work that he did, remember the work that is still being done, and remember that Pac was only 25 when this happened, right? How many of y'all have 25-year-old children or nephews, family members? That's how young he was. And again, the fact that things that were discussed back then and still happening now is another issue. So I have to send my love to the entire Shakur family, because this is an extremely difficult time for them, for the board, my fellow board members. What is expectation to the world is heartache and pain to people who were really, really close in family and friends with him. And all of these wounds are now about to be reopened 30 years later. And that is a serious matter. Again, this is probably one of the biggest murder trials in entertainment history. Although, you know, we would like justice, the reality is what's done is done. And the best we can do is to continue to push forward the legacy of Pac, the work, the love that he had for the youth, and just embodying the type of person he was for his people overall. I think that he is a great reminder of the type of person you should be when it comes to crossing over from entertainment, acting, arts, and community work. And again, it's still a lot of work that has to be done. It's unfortunate that 30 years later, we are still battling the same thing, but it's a reality. So I want to hear from you.

0: 833-212-1017. What is something that Tupac stood for that still resonates with you today? We all have our favorite songs. We all have our favorite movies. But again, I just want us to get back to community, get back to village, get back to principles and morals and having a great character. And a lot of the music and knowledge that he kicked, it expressed that. For me, something that still resonates with me today is just simply being, knowing that I am a beautiful black woman. The love, the, you know, respect he had for women, for his mother, for his sister, for any woman, especially black women, I think, you know, he did a great job with expressing that to the world through his music, through his interviews, through, you know, his art. It's just reminding us of who we are, how strong we are, how far we've come. The black girl magic is just constant reminders. Whether you're listening to Keep Your Head Up, whatever the song is, there's constant reminders when it comes to black women of why we are great. So again, we are talking, today we are talking about Tupac Shakur, the murder trial. We're going to go into politics as well as the Milwaukee culture as it pertains to campaign. And we got to go to break. But when we come back, I want to talk about the Tupac story that almost never gets the headlines. Everybody knows the murder case, but far fewer people know what his mother built 1 year after his death and what his family is still doing with his legacy today. Don't move. We'll be back. It's your girl, Jazz Tyler. You are officially tapped in.
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Before the break, we talked about why Tupac's murder is still, why Tupac's name is still relevant despite the murder trial that's currently happening. We also discussed the fact that Suge Knight has officially stated he does not want to be on the witness list. He does not want to testify. He stated that if he does, someone is going to get hurt. I don't know, allegedly. I don't know if that means that he is going to do something or if someone is going to get hurt behind whatever it is that he has to say. But that is very interesting to me, seeing how him and Keefe D are the only two living witnesses who was there on the scene, right? So Keefe D has all the way up until this point between books, between interviews, between social media, has consistently said that he was responsible for the murder of Tupac Shakur, and now he has pleaded not guilty and is going back on his word. And it don't make it any better that the man who was in the car with him, the only living other living witness who was there, stated that he does not want to testify. And it could be, you know, for multiple reasons. I'm not here to speculate, but what I will say is this is going to be an interesting trial. It's going to be interesting because again, there is over 200 people who are expected to take the stand. Over 200 people are expected to take the stand in Tupac's murder trial. I'm almost positive it's going to be some of your favorite people, some of your favorite artists, you know, people that you probably looked up to, people that you didn't even know he had a relationship with. But either way, it's been 30 years. And this case still has not been solved. And again, it's interesting. It's interesting. Very, very interesting. But when we think about, you know, what happened back in 1996 and we think about where we are 30 years later, one of the things that we never really talk about is Tupac's legacy. And again, it's not in the sense of him being this superstar, legendary human being, even though he was, it is in the sense of the work that he did. The work that he did as an entertainer, as someone who was in the arts overall, the work that he did for his people, for the community. He was into politics. Everything that he stood for is some of the reason why a lot of my generation are the way that we are. This is back when you could look up to entertainers and actually have some type of substance about yourself, or they was kicking something that was relatable, and they was a person of good character that made you want to be a part of whatever it was that they were selling. And for me, that was Tupac. He was selling love to his people, right? He was giving love to his people. He was standing up for, you know, what it is that he believed in. And I think a lot of times, you know, for a majority of our people, we don't understand the seriousness when it comes to entertainers taking a stance. I'm not talking about getting on one knee at a football game, okay? I'm talking about real life taking a stance. I'm talking about pulling up on a black man being jumped by two off-duty police officers who stole a gun from evidence and then shoot him in it. Huh, right? I'm talking about going to feed the people without the cameras, without, you know, the reporters, right? And so much more. Obviously, there's a lot that he did, you know, for the people. And that's something that is noteworthy, from the arts to the mental health and wellness to the prison reform. At such a young age, he was just beginning to become who it was that he would have been had he still been here. For those who are not aware, in 1997, 1 year after Tupac was assassinated, his mother, Afeni Shakur, founded what began as the Shakur Family Foundation and now is known as the Tupac Amaru Shakur Foundation. The original vision included quality arts training for young people. Today, the foundation's mission is addressing trauma and mental health through therapeutic resources, creative arts, education, and wellness. And this part is personal for me.

because I have the honor of serving on the board as a board member of the Tupac Amaru Shakur Foundation. So when Tupac name trends because of the trial, I also want people to know what is happening in his name right now. The work that we are doing, mental health and wellness, that includes men's circles, healing tanks. Shout out to my sister, Setua Shakur, which is Tupac's biological sister. She has a coloring book for therapy that we utilize for therapy as well. Creative arts that includes sound therapy, meditation, dance, art, music, drama, creative writing workshops, the social justice piece, supporting peaceful conflict resolution models for undeserved communities, the prison reform, right? So we're in and out of the prison facilities and detention facilities. We have a partnership with Mr. Verley Word at Lawrenceville Correctional Facility, that I had the pleasure of orchestrating in Lawrenceville, Virginia. And he has a peace curriculum, and he teaches this curriculum inside of the prison, and they hold graduations. And since he has been teaching this curriculum, they have not had any fights, any incidents inside of this prison. He is an official partner of the Tupac Shakur Foundation, Tupac Amaru Shakur Foundation. And also shout out to David Crowley, and shout out to David Muhammad, and Lethel Taylor for assisting us with programming and going in and out of the youth detention facilities here in the state of Wisconsin, where we're able to go and work with the young women and young men inside the detention facilities, in attempt to assist them from, you know, going back into the world and doing the same thing. We have peace pole ceremonies. We did a peace pole ceremony here right outside of the Running Rebels building, off of Fond du Lac. If you're familiar with that building, if you ride past that street, you will see the Tupac Amaru Shakur Foundation peace pole. And that is something that his sister created to say, hey, this is a designated safe space. This is a space, no matter what it is that you're going through, when you enter this space, it is safe. We want the youth to be able to come and play and do whatever it is that they want to do without having to worry about any issues. And most importantly, we are always looking to work with community members. And why am I mentioning this? It's not a sales pitch. It's not to get you guys to buy in. It's to simply get you to understand the importance of legacy and understand the importance of what happens when you leave. Who's going to control your narrative? Who is going to be the person to dictate who you was, who you are, and what you stand for, right? Because when you put in a lot of work, especially to my community brothers and sisters and the activists and even the entertainers, people who has a vision, people who have a voice and a platform, when you decide to take a stand and you decide to be so embedded in your community, you need to also be thinking about who's going to carry that on when you are no longer with us, right? And why is this important? Because when you look at the people who came before us, their legacy still lives on. The things that they set in place for us to have.

0: who are still fighting to make sure that we have what we have. So if we're doing it at a political level and we're doing it, you know, at a level of former elected officials and people like that, we got to do it for the street politicians, too. And what I mean by that is a Tupac, right? The things that he represented and the things for my generation specifically, because, again, we know that every generation has a leader. From Noble Drew Ali to Marcus Garvey to Malcolm X to the Black Panther Party movement to Black Liberation Army to, you know, Martin Luther King, so many people, right? Gaddafi. There are so many people who came before us. And when I was growing up, the last little bit of taste that we got was Tupac. So for me, it's important for me to assist with continuing that legacy because of the principles and the things that he stood for. It's the same things that I stand for. It's the same things that resonates with me. When you go back and look at the interviews, everything he's talking about from Donald Trump to everything exists today, 30 years later. And sometimes it gets drowned out by the rhetoric. It gets drowned out by whether or not he's still alive or deceased and who played a part in the murder and all of this nonsense. That should not override the impact that this man had. He's literally sacrificed himself for the betterment of the people. And we have to continue to do the work, right? Obviously, it's a little bit different dealing with these entertainers now because a lot of them don't have a backbone and won't take a stance that's genuine to the people without there being a hidden agenda, which is why us, the community, the village, we have to make sure that we continue to do the work. That's it. That is what this is about, us doing the work, right? So the bigger question is, what are we doing with Tupac's legacy besides selling nostalgia? Right? What are we doing? If Tupac's music ever meant something to you, learn about the work that's still being done in his name. Volunteer, share the mission, support the programs, right? We also invite you, the foundation, we invite you to text Tupac to 44321, that's T-U-P-A-C, to become informed on what it is that we have going on. You can make donations, all of it. But at the end of the day, it's about preserving a legacy, right? It's about continuing the work. It's about giving these babies and the youth something to look forward to and teaching them what a backbone is, right? And we have to go to break. After the break, we are starting with the word campaign, but we're changing the arena. Today is the Wisconsin primary election day. Everybody sees the commercials. Everybody sees the yard signs. But what actually makes sense is whether or not they vote. In our campaigns, talking to communities or merely advertising at them. That's next. Do not touch that dial. Your girl, Jazz Tyler.
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studio in the beautiful heart of downtown Milwaukee. Happy Tuesday. Listen, today is primary election day in Wisconsin, and the governor's race is one of the major contests on the ballot. I'm not using this hour to tell anybody who deserves their vote. Y'all should know that by now, Drew Nation. I am just simply interested in the culture of campaigning, right? Especially in communities where trust isn't won by a 30-second commercial, okay? A candidate can have the cleanest television ad in the world, but does that matter if nobody in the neighborhood has ever seen them? Does a mailer move you, a yard sign, a church visit, a barbershop conversation, somebody pulling up, knocking on the door, or a respected person in your neighborhood who says, hey, I know this person. You should, you know, hear them out. So I have a question for you, right? What actually influences your vote? Policy, personality, endorsements, party, community relationships, or somebody you trust? Hit me up, 833-212-1017. No candidate speeches. I just want to know who, what it actually means to earn your vote. What does a person have to do? So the reason why we are talking about campaigning is because at the 5 o'clock hour, we got a Milwaukee legend, Flyer John, will be in the building, right? If you are from Milwaukee and you grew up in my era or the era before me, even now, there is not one place that you have not seen Flyer John. From flyers to his outfits to him spray painting, you know, logos on the back of his head, whatever it is, he is simply like a goat when it comes to campaigns and promotions. And presentation matters. So when we're talking about the election day in Wisconsin, I keep seeing, I've heard multiple things from multiple people, right? Pertaining to mailers, pertaining to, you know, whether or not someone knocked on their door. Also pertaining to the amount of people who are not currently are not voting, right? The fact that the percentage of voting is down and it's a bigger issue at hand, especially for an election like this. This is something that is serious. I know a lot of times we get voter fatigue, but me personally, I believe that it's not necessarily just the candidates. It's the marketing piece. It's the campaigning piece that caused people not to vote. It takes more than sending a mailer or knocking on someone's door or a yard sign or advertisements on the radio or TV, right? And although some of these methods do work, we are seeing obviously a decline in voting. And again, I believe that it has something to do with the marketing piece, with the campaign piece. See, one thing about Black people is if you have a campaign, it doesn't matter if you're an elected official, if you are campaigning for customers, for your business, whatever it is, we want to have a non-transactional type of interaction, right? So when you're campaigning in certain neighborhoods, you have to be prepared to sit down and have thorough conversations with those citizens, because they want to know why they should vote for you. And they're going to make you work for their vote. And I can guarantee you, especially when it comes to the elders, if you have not made a stop to come and talk to them or put up in their neighborhood to have some type of town hall meeting, more than likely they're not going to vote for you because they are not on social media. Yes, they get the mailers, but they're not on social media and they're not active outside. So a lot of the advertisement, other than what's on the television or radio, they don't see, which is why they want that old school interaction. They want to be able to sit down and look you in your eyes. Now you understand what I'm saying? That's why campaigning is important. They want to sit down and look you in your eyes and know that whatever it is that you're telling them, they can believe you. And that that's how you earn their vote. So again, I want to hear from you, 833-212-1017. Tell me what actually earns your vote. What is it? Have you, you know, whether you voted for someone on

the common council, a state legislator, the governor's race, presidential race, whatever the case may be. What is it that an elected official has done when it comes to their campaign that has caused you to be like, okay, you know what? I'm going to go ahead and vote for this person. Because again, we can't vote for someone just because they ask us to vote for them. If I've never seen you, I'm not voting for you, period. If I've never had an interaction with you, I can't vote for you. Because when it comes to Wisconsin politics, because I'm not quite sure if I can trust you. It's bigger than just the campaigning piece. When I was running for office and we would hit the doors, remind you, it's the wintertime. So in the wintertime, it's a little bit more difficult. It's different. You have to be mindful of the weather. You have to be mindful of safety, right? And it's hard to get people to come out and actually help you do doors. But one of the things that I know from running my own campaign and helping other elected officials run their campaigns is that those conversations matter when you are campaigning. Nobody wants, you can't campaign a governor's race, a mayor's race, a state assembly's race. You can't campaign with just flyers and just advertisement on the radio and TV. You have to physically go and talk to the people. They want to see you face to face. They want to size you up, especially the elder men. They want to size you up. They want to look you in your eye, shake your hand, and see if you are really about what you say. Right? And then who you have helping you campaign matters as well. Who you're around, it matters. You want to get people that know the area. You want to get people that know the people that's over there. Not, again, not to persuade them, but to have real interactions. Real interactions, right? So when we talk about promotions, we talk about campaigns, we talk about marketing, we talk about all of that. Please understand me when I tell you, when it comes to anything pertaining to what I just mentioned, Milwaukee has top tier promoters, people who boots on the ground, guerrilla promotions, all of the above, right? From the highest of the highest political wise to the boots on the ground, everyday regular people. And when it's something that we care about, again, think about, you know, think about the 90s or the 80s. Think about the campaigns when Mike McGee Sr. was running for office, or Mike McGee Jr. when he was running for office, or when Judge Lena Taylor was running for office, right? Velar Phillips, first black woman elected, right? Think about these prominent figures in our community and what it was like when you seen their campaign. When they ran for office, even Kaylin Haywood Jr., K2, when he was running, it was boots on the ground. It was non-transactional. It was meeting the people where they are. That's what campaigning is all about. It doesn't matter if it's politics, doesn't matter if it's your business, doesn't matter if it's a community event. When you are campaigning, you have to meet the people where they are, right? So when we talk about, oh, nobody's going out to vote. Nobody's, you know, again, we understand voter fatigue, but why? Why do you believe I don't want to dismiss the fact that people going out to vote. I don't want to dismiss it in the sense of it doesn't mean anything, because it does. But there is a reason. There is a reason why, other than the fact that they don't believe in the candidates, because there's more than enough candidates to choose from. I simply believe it's because nobody has made it. I'm not going to say nobody, but certain individuals probably have not made it their job to go and visit these people. Their campaign has not reached them. So pivoting to specific campaigning, when you are rallying behind someone, you have to become a part of the campaign in a way that separates that campaign from everyone else. That means that it's 24/7. It doesn't stop with the social media posts. It doesn't stop with the commercial and TV ads. It doesn't stop with none of that or start. It has to be day in, day out. The conversations you're having in a barbershop, in a beauty salon, when you go

0: to the grocery stores, right? When you go over your homeboy house or your homegirl house and y'all sitting down playing spades, that's campaigning, right? It has to be constant conversations. But outside of campaigning, you're not campaigning because you want people to buy in just your experience, right? Yes, you can list what you've done in your accolades, but you have to make people buy into you, period, as a human being. If I don't dig you as a human being and I don't feel like your character aligns with mine, then I don't care about what's on your ballot. I'm sorry, your mailer. I don't care about what's on your flyer. I don't care about none of it. If I don't have the opportunity to fully see who you are as an individual, that will dictate whether or not if I vote for you. The problem that we're having with this governor's race is there are so many people on both parties who are attempting to dictate the livelihood of the citizens in Milwaukee, and they have not even stepped a foot in this city. They have never pulled up. Their campaign is reaching the city, but we have yet to see them. Up until today, we have yet to see them, right? Let's talk about it. What is it that causes you to vote? What is it that wins you over, right? 833-212-1017. We got to go to break. When we come back, I'm connecting politics to Milwaukee culture, before digital targeting, before boosted posts, before influencers, all of the above. We solely depended on people who knew how to physically move information throughout this entire city. At 5 o'clock, one of Milwaukee's legends of that era is sitting down with me, Flyer John, right? First, let's talk about why boosts still matter when we come back from the break. Don't touch that dial, it's your girl, Jazz Tyler.
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Listen, today we're talking about marketing. We're talking about campaigning, right? There is levels to promotions, whether it's your business, whether it's elected official campaign, whatever it is, there is levels to promotion, right? So here's the bridge between Election Day and my next guest. Promotion is persuasion. Whether you are selling a concert ticket, opening a club, launching a business, or asking somebody for a vote, you are trying to make a human being care enough to take action. And Milwaukee has its own promotional language, right? There was an era where you couldn't hide behind algorithm. Somebody had to know which barbershop mattered, which beauty salon mattered, which club, gas station, neighborhood event, all of the above, right? Which person can make people listen? That wasn't random paper distribution. At its best, it was cultural intelligence, right? There was a whole era in Milwaukee, a whole time, the culture, where there was groups of people and they worked collectively and individually, mainly individually. What I mean by work collectively is everybody was doing their own thing, but they were not getting in the way of each other, right? So when you have a Flyer John or a KB the Playmaker or a Sir Knight Wayne's and Dragon or a Dracula, right? Prominent people in Milwaukee history and culture who was a huge figure when it came to advertising, marketing, and promo. They did it at such a level that to the point where it became an art, right? It became an art. Again, it wasn't just standing there. First and foremost, I know, shout out to Sir Wayne, because Wayne is that guy. We got to get Wayne up here. When you run into a Flyer John or a Sir Wayne, they were not just selling you what was on the flyer. They were selling you themselves, their experience, their personalities, right? You pull up, if it's a known concert or something that's coming to the city, you know who to go to. You know who's going to have all of that information. They were prominent when it came to getting the information out here, and they still are. That is true Milwaukee culture. That is something that I feel like we are missing today. That is how you connect with people on any level, right? It's called social skills. Social skills. That is something that this generation lacks. So when we're talking about campaigns, we're talking about marketing, we're talking about promo, and we're talking about people who played a part in the Milwaukee culture when it came to giving out information prior to social media. Again, that is part of history that we cannot erase. There were some very prominent people here who was putting in the work to make sure that the people got the information. That was important. The people having the information firsthand and it's coming from a valid source is something that's a part of the culture that we are missing today. Social skills. Being able to physically walk up to somebody, tell them why they should, purchase a ticket to an event, or simply just breaking down to them all of the resources and information that you have. Hey, we got this going on. That's coming up in about a week. We got this happening in about 2 weeks. And again, it's not just entertainment, it's resources, it's elected official campaigns, it's all of the above. Knowing who to go to get what information. That matters, because whatever information comes from the source has to be valid. There was a point in time where if you don't see certain people promoting something, then more than likely it's not authentic. Now we live in a

world where social media gets to dictate everything and people have no social skills. Anybody can, you know how many people get scammed on a daily basis by other fake promoters putting out false information, creating falsified flyers, and then get money on the front end and the back end, right? And that event probably has nothing to do with whoever it is that they're combining it with. But we don't know that because we're going just strictly off of algorithm and not, again, social skills. We don't live in a world anymore where people go up to someone and have a civil conversation about whatever it is that's happening around the city. And again, why is this important? Because this is how we get the information out, right? This is how we get people to buy into whatever it is that we're trying to create as a culture in the city of Milwaukee. Because I'm telling you, it was no feeling like leaving high school for the day and you walk outside and you see Sir Wayne Nice and Dragon outside with them flyers, it's going down. I know that if Sir Wayne or Flyer John pull up with a flyer that got information on it, whatever it is, they don't even got to sell it to me. I'm there. Whether it's a party, whether it's a concert, whether it's a community event, whatever it is, because their name was attached to it and their name is attached to it, that gives it credibility. That gives it a sense of, hey, I know whatever they touch or whatever they have going on is valid and I want a part of it. That's something that we don't get that anymore. And for those who was out kicking it, y'all know what I mean. You come outside and all them flyers under your windshield wipers or on your door window, the car door window, the information, right? Information. That's what campaigning is about. It's about building relationships and providing information and social skills. Being able to be one with the people and meet the people where they are, right? It's a part of our culture. That's who we are. That's who Milwaukee always has been. So what does this have to do with politics? Well, it has a lot. Because again, before we went to break, I was talking about back in the day. Remember when our black elected officials was running for office, Mike McGee Sr., Mike McGee Jr., Malele A. Cox, Judge Lena Taylor, Gwen Moore. That was a big deal for everybody to be a part of the campaign because we're campaigning for the culture and we're campaigning for the people. So when you hear the word campaign, you automatically think the politically correct version, TV advertisement, radio advertisement, flyers, mailers, things of that nature. But you forget about the people in the barbershops, the beauty salons. You forget about the Flyer Johns and the Sir Night Ways and Dragon. You forget about the people who really are pushing the information in spaces and crevices that other people may not be able to reach. That's how you build a strong campaign. Milwaukee has always been known in every arena to have a strong guerrilla marketing promo style. That's what makes us who we are, right? That's what makes us who we are. And to be honest with you, I miss that culture. I miss the culture of, you know, again, whether it was somebody who has a business, whether it's somebody who was running for office, whatever the case may be, I know that there are certain people in this city who has that information and they are working their way around, right? Not just during campaign season. They're doing this 24/7. So these are people that you see on a regular, which makes them a trusted person. Again, hey, if I walk up and I see that Sir Wayne got a flyer, he don't have to sell anything to me. All he have to do is say, hey, this is what's happening. And I'm going to buy into it just on the strength of it being him. That's powerful. That is powerful. That is something that we have to get back to. So, I want y'all to tap in with me, 833-212-1017, right? The old school street promoters understand audiences better than today's digital marketers. I want to hear from you. Let me know.

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0: Live and direct. Welcome back. If you were outside Milwaukee during the era where street promotion really moved this city, chances are you saw the work before you knew the man. From concerts to club events, campaigns, flyers everywhere, to logos spray painted on the back of his head in his fit. We are talking about none other than the legendary Flyer John, a Milwaukee name associated with Guerrilla Street Promotion and getting information directly into the people's hand. What's up, Flyer John?
1: Nothing much.
0: Listen, you a hard man to find, man. I seen you at Bronzeville Fest. I was so happy to see you. Again, you've been around for so many decades. You are a part of Milwaukee culture and Milwaukee history. Really like the number one hustle man. For real, for real.
1: Oh, yeah.
0: You be getting to it. So how did this come about, Flyer John? How did you get into promotions?
1: Actually, I took a trip down to Chicago and took a ride with Reggie Brown.
0: What year
1: and,
0: was this?
1: That was 1981.
0: Come on now.
1: When I went to the New Edition concert, went backstage with the New Edition show, and all of a sudden, Rez talked to New Edition. They taught me how to do it, and that's when I got started.
0: That's a major start to promotion.
1: You know it.
0: So you had a chance to actually meet them too?
1: Oh, yeah.
0: What was it like?
1: Well, it was a nice concert and all.
0: Yeah. What is something that you learned from Reggie, like right then and there?
1: I know every aspect, how you got started, and then he showed me a lot. I had to get started.
0: So he took you under his wing.
1: Yep.
0: And this was, you said, 1985?
1: Well, you could say from 1981 to 1985.
0: Come on now. Come on. Hey. That's real history. Hey. So what did the city feel like back then?
1: The city showed me a lot of props.
0: Yeah.
1: That's why I ordered got me a new teammate now. Her name is April.
0: Yeah, come on now, because we always see you out there solo dolo. So you got a team now.
1: Yep, she just, you know, I hope she didn't leave because,
0: got a team. That's what's up. So take us back to the 90s with promotions. What were some of the major concerts, promoters that you worked with throughout the city of Milwaukee?
1: I had worked with mostly, I'm going to say from with, I know a couple of names, Steve Trotter, So Wayne.
0: Yeah.
1: Promoted like a whole bunch of concerts, like the Key Sweat.
0: Yeah.
1: True Hill.
0: Yeah.
1: Casey and JoJo.
0: Yeah.
1: Donnell Jones.
0: Yep.
1: And so on. I mean, hey, it goes back to history.
0: Yes, indeed. So what was it about before you reached out to Reggie, before you went to the New Edition concert?
1: He told me, he sat down with me and told me, man, you got to slow down promoting these shows. Sooner or later, when you get ready to promote these concerts, make sure they pay you.
0: Yes.
1: And make sure they give you some good backstage pass or tickets to every show it is.
0: Yep. So who was reaching out for you to promote it? Was it like the people that owned the venues or promoters?
1: People that owned the venues.
0: Okay. What are some of those venues?
1: Like the Milwaukee Theater, Riverside Theater, the Bradley Center, and all of them.
0: Yeah. So they would reach out to you, ask you to help promote the shows, and then they didn't want to give you nothing in return in the beginning?
1: Not really.
0: So you had to demand it.
1: That's right.
0: Yeah. Yeah. So, when we talk about promotions, right, what was the one event that changed Flyer John? That where you was like, you know what? I got it. I'm the best of the best.
1: Yeah.
0: What concert, what event was it that you can recall?
1: I can recall the last one that I had to pay to go into, and that was, the Young Jeezy and... Man, when I went to that Young Jeezy concert at the Riverside Theater, I feel that I didn't get what I needed until I had to pay to hear it show.

0: up.
1: Yeah.
0: You know, and that really hurt it.
1: Yeah. So are you still doing marketing and promotions?
0: Yeah.
1: Okay.
0: I'm still am. You know, I'm actually promoting this free concert coming up.
1: Yes.
0: Yeah.
1: Let's talk about it. What concert is that?
0: That's a free concert at the Harry Davidson spot coming up August the 16th.
1: Okay.
0: And it's going to be nice at 10 in the morning, 7 p.m. at night on a Sunday.
1: Let me ask you this, John, because I can see you downtown and then an hour later I see you in Brown Deer. How you managed to do all of this by yourself all these years?
0: Hey, I got help now. I don't got to do it by myself.
1: Yeah.
0: You know, stuff like that.
1: Are you going to create a bigger team? Because this is the first time we hear about you expanding.
0: That's the only help I got. Yeah. You know what I'm saying? And I hope she didn't leave because, I hope she didn't leave.
1: So what does Milwaukee culture mean to you? You are a part of Milwaukee history. What does Milwaukee culture mean to you?
0: Culture history, I'm trying to reach out to all the high schools.
1: Yeah.
0: Tell them, look, I'm looking to bring somebody else on to help me put out these flyers.
1: Yeah.
0: Anybody that passed 12th grade, come on and join me.
1: Yeah. Yeah.
0: I need all the help we can get.
1: Yep. So you're building. It sounds like you're building, rebuilding a street promotion team.
0: That's right. That's what I'm planning on doing.
1: Yeah. So how important, throughout the years of you doing this, how important is streets promotions?
0: It's real strong because we're going to need all the help we can get.
1: Yeah.
0: You know, like I said, a person got to go all the way through their 12th grade history.
1: Yeah.
0: They want to come on board, just come on.
1: Yeah. Yeah.
0: Just come on.
1: Have you ever done campaign work for elected officials?
0: Oh, if they need me to, hey, I'm on.
1: Have you done it before?
0: Yeah.
1: Who are some of the people you've worked with?
0: Actually, one lady owned a restaurant on North Avenue.
1: Mm-hmm.
0: She came to me, wanted me to pass out the flyers.
1: Yeah.
0: And that's when I started doing it.
1: Yeah. So do you feel like, was there ever a time that you felt like whatever event is happening, it got to go through Flyer John?
0: Yeah.
1: Ain't no way you can have an event and not put the flyers in Flyer John's hand now.
0: Oh, you know, anything come in my hand, you got to pay me for me to do it.
1: That's right. I know that's right.
0: And not only that, I told my girlfriend April.
1: Yeah.
0: They got to pay us to do the work.
1: Yeah.
0: If you don't pay us,
1: yep,
0: we going to put it back in your hands.
1: Yep, that's right. Trust me. What you say, and yesterday's price is not today's price.
0: Correct.
1: At all, whatsoever. Are you a fan of social media promotions?
0: Yep, I am.
1: You are?
0: What, no, hold on, social media?
1: Yeah, like Instagram, Facebook. Because, you know, we live in a different era now.
0: I got all my stuff on Facebook.
1: Yeah.
0: Because right now, that picture that you saw me and April on there, that's our new flyer picture.
1: Got you. So that's how y'all promote the work that y'all doing.
0: Yeah.
1: Yeah. Okay.
0: And she an R&B artist, singer. She the best number one R&B singer.
1: Come on now.
0: She can sing too.
1: Be our number one fan, John. Yeah.
0: Yeah.
1: Let's go.
0: And we about to really promote her album too.
1: Okay.
0: And she's a barber, the number one barber in the city of Milwaukee.
1: She a barber?
0: Oh, yeah. She can cut some hair. She'll lay it down on you.
1: She be cutting your hair, John?
0: Yeah, she good at it, too. She's a number one barber and a number one R&B singer.
1: Let's go. So she got you out here crispy.
0: Yeah, she can sing her butt off.
1: Speaking of crispy, I want to ask you something because this was a game changer for us growing up. What made you spray paint the logos in your head when you was doing promotions?
0: Actually, I had wanted to do that when I was little so I can pick up all the concerts.
1: Yeah.
0: Because I didn't like how some stars saying our shows don't be picking up, so now they do.
1: Yeah, yeah. So you thought about it. Like, let me put this in my head. Let me spray paint.
0: True,
1: yeah. That's legendary. That's a part of the culture. There was nobody else doing that but you. When we seen you moving around, you had the spray paint in your head. You had it on your clothes like a walk-in billboard, walk-in advertisement. We got Flyer John in the building. We got to go to break. Do not touch that down. When we come back, we're going to get into the science of the streets. How did you know where to go, what time to be there, which side of town mattered, and who had influence before anybody had analytics.

0: John is in the building. We're going to talk about it when we come back from break. Flyer John, before we go to break, quick question. Are you choosing promotions, street promotions, or social media promotions?
1: Street promotions. That's how I get out here.
0: Yeah. What's so important about it?
1: What's important about it? I need to know everybody know me that I'm out there.
0: Yeah.
1: If I'm not out there, people going to be looking around saying, where's Flyer John at?
0: Yeah.
1: Where is he at?
0: Yep.
1: Is he out there hiding? They need to know I am out there doing the job that I'm supposed to be doing.
0: I seen this trend on social media with, shout out to comedian Da Bump and Steve the Stoner. They say, Bump, is that you? That's how they going to start doing. Flyer John, is that you? We can
1: I'm
0: never
1: say,
0: find
1: yeah, I'm out there. I'm out there working.
0: Yeah. Which is like, you outside. Sometimes you can be a difficult person to find, but we know that you get it in, that you, again, have been a part of Milwaukee culture for a very long time. So when we come back, we're going to get into it, y'all. We're doing it for the culture. We're giving out flyers. We got Flyer John in the building. It's your girl, Jazz Tyler.
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1: 101.7 The Truth, it's your girl Jazz Tyler. We are live and direct. Hey, listen, Milwaukee. If you know me, you know me. You know Brother Z, man, we do it for the culture, right? And we have one of Milwaukee's historical figure, man, Flyer John is in the building. Now, if you come from this era, my era, the era before me, there is no way that you've been around the city of Milwaukee and have not seen Flyer John, right? From the spray paint in his head to the spray paint on his clothes to him, you know, passing out flyers, whatever the case may be, he is a walking billboard. And we also have his wife, April, on the line. April,

0: April, are you there?
1: Yes, I'm here.
0: Thank you so much for tapping in with us, April. How are you?
1: I'm doing well.
0: Before we get started, do you want to give a shout-out to your hubby?
1: Yes, I want to give a special shout-out to Flyer John for working the balls off of me, passing out those flyers.
0: Let's talk about it. So, first and foremost, congratulations, Flyer John, on not only just having a companion, but the fact that you have help. Because we've seen you throughout the years do this, you know, a lot by yourself. April, can you talk about the process of how you guys, you know, make this happen when it comes to guerrilla marketing in the streets?
1: Yes. So we go to local businesses. Some people do reach out to us on my platform, my Facebook, my Instagram. And they, you know, they ask us, can we pass out a certain amount of flyers? We give them a price rate, and we go and pick up the flyers, and we go to local events like State Fair, and we just pass them out and get them all gone in a day or two.
0: So how do you guys determine where a flyer needs to be? Meaning, like, I was telling him earlier, and, it, you know, I made it as a joke, but it's the truth. Like, you can see Flyer John downtown somewhere and then see him all the way across the town. How do you determine what area needs to be marketed?
1: Well, it all depends on what's going on in that area. Like Jazz in the Park, we'll hit up that area. Jazz in the Park is going on at that moment. Any big concerts that's going on at that moment, that's where we'll hit up. And he does move fast.
0: Absolutely. Flyer John, can you tell, as someone who does promotions, can you tell just based off handing out flyers and stuff like that whether or not an event is going to flop?
2: Actually, I look at, if I knew, if it was a, there's a lot of stuff going on in barbershops or clubs, I'll stand in front of a club and hit them when they're going in or coming out.
0: Yeah.
2: I give it to them when I'm standing right outside on the side of the club. Like every night.
0: Yeah.
2: I go on in a club, if I look in, if I know it's packed.
0: That's where you're going to hit them up at.
2: I hit them up and I hit them up going out.
0: So if people decline the flyers, is that an indication that the event probably won't sell tickets?
2: Well, every time I go to a concert, I keep a count. I write it down on a piece of paper. I'll count how many going in a show. If they don't sell good, I had to keep on pushing the flyers out there.
0: Got you.
2: And everything. If they not selling good, that's my mistake. Mm. If they is selling good, I keep on working at it.
0: Mm. April, I got a question for you. What is the biggest mistake outsiders make when they try to market in Milwaukee?
1: Right now, they're telling us that flyers are not popular no more. A lot of people are destroying the flyers or throwing them down. They saying that everything is on Facebook, but not everyone watches Facebook or Instagram or YouTube. So I think that the flyers are still important.
0: Absolutely. Absolutely. And I believe that, too. It's nothing like, you know, something being in your face, right? Again, it's the it's being excited, you know, about seeing the flyers and who's all coming. But most importantly, just getting the experience overall. So earlier you guys talked about moving around throughout the city based on, as far as promotions, based on what's happening in that area. So you used an example of like Jazz in the Park, right? When you are marketing in an area like a Jazz in the Park versus an area like 76th and Good Hope, do you find that you have to take the approach or take a different approach in two different areas?
1: Most of the time, the approach is the same. Sometimes the crowd are different. Like Jazz in the Park, we have an older crowd, so we deal with a little less talking. They read, you know, the young people, they would, you know, what is this for? What do you have going on? And we would have to explain that a little bit more to the younger crowd.
0: Got you. Flyer John, I got a question for you. You've been around for a long time. You started this in 1981 with Reggie Brown at a New Edition concert in Chicago, right?
2: No, because see, in Chicago, when I'm in Chicago, New York, when I'm traveling out there, people show me mad love. When I went to Chicago, helped this one dude pass out his Cincinnati flyers.
0: Yeah.
2: Turn around. Somebody came to me and gave me a $50 bill in Chicago. Dude got mad when somebody gave it to me. They came. A lot of people, when they was leaving, it was a R&B rap concert with it. Saw it in

0: Pepper.
1: Come on now.
0: And Queen Latifah.
1: Come on.
0: And all of that, I seen one of the rappers. They knew me off the back. I think it was Salt and Pepper, Queen Latifah and them. They said, Flyer John, ain't you coming in? I said, I can't. You see this? It's just this promoter, Cincinnati promoter.
1: Yeah.
0: He didn't want me to go in. They said, Flyer John, you know we got backstage pass. We got you.
1: So you
0: and we
1: even
0: had
1: have to
0: one for him. But they said, no, because he hating. And a lot of people was leaving out from Milwaukee, knew me, saying, here, Flyer John, here's you a soda. Here's you two sodas and a bottle of water.
1: Yeah.
0: And you $20.
1: Yeah.
0: And you some popcorn.
1: Yeah.
0: You out here busting your butt.
1: Yeah.
0: Putting out these flyers. Keep up the good work, Flyer John.
1: Yeah.
0: You always out here breaking your back.
1: Yeah.
0: Let these people, Chicago people, know who you are.
1: Yes.
0: Breaking your back.
1: Yes, and you
0: That's
1: came over to
0: need.
1: Milwaukee and broke your back too, because you've been out here for a long time. Let me ask you this. So you've been around for a long time. You've seen many clubs come and go. What club, in your opinion, was popping and the most exciting to pass out flyers for? You got...
0: My favorite club that was popping was Savoy's.
1: Okay.
0: And the Onyx.
1: Yep.
0: 502.
1: Yeah.
0: Mrs. ARJ.
1: Yeah.
0: Diamond Inn.
1: Yep.
0: Ooh, I remember when I went to Diamond Inn, went in there, started passing out flyers inside and out. They said, Flyer John, come on in the building. Had this, here's some free food for you.
1: Yeah.
0: Here's you a bottle of wine and a can of soda.
1: Yeah.
0: They showed me mad little time I go in there saying, here's some flyers and $50. And then all the other clubs I go into, they saying, look, Flyer John, I don't got no money, but you still passing out flyers. I said, no, I'm passing out flyers for free. You got to pay me.
1: That's right.
0: Because I'm not going to do it.
1: That's right.
0: You fooling the wrong person for that.
1: That's right. And you
0: I
1: know
0: got,
1: what? That, to me, it sounds like, our community take care of you, right?
0: Yeah, they do. They show me mad love, and that's what I like.
1: Yeah,
0: I like people that's going to pay me to put out their flyers.
1: Yeah.
0: And like I said, me and April, we ain't gonna put out the flyers for free. You got to pay us.
1: That's right.
0: Either pay.
1: Yep.
0: Or move around.
1: That's right, Flyer
0: move
1: John. Come
0: around.
1: On now. So we know back then there was multiple people who were involved in promotions. And Sir Wayne, shout out to Sir Wayne. He was one of them as well. Flyer John, was there competition between you two, or how
0: actually,
1: did y'all coexist?
0: Okay, check this out. Ooh. Tell you the truth, he had all the good shows. Only shows I had was Donnell Jones.
1: Mm-hmm.
0: I had Jodeci.
1: Uh-huh.
0: I had Hakeem from Empire.
1: Yeah.
0: I had Whitney Houston.
1: Yeah.
0: Then I had Mary J. Blige show.
1: Okay.
0: And I had mostly Ice Cube.
1: Yeah.
0: When he came to the rave.
1: Yeah.
0: I had Trey Songz show because Trey Songz called me up.
1: Yeah.
0: Manager, Trey Songz gave a phone to his manager and said, hey, I need flyers. John, I pass out my flyers.
1: Yeah.
0: He'd be out there busting his butt.
1: Yeah.
0: Breaking his back.
1: So how did you and Sir Wayne coexist?
0: Actually, we bumped heads at this one concert with Drew Hill.

0: No?
1: Hey, tell the truth, I was supposed to be promoting that Mike Epps all of a sudden. I ain't seen him pass out no flyers at the Mike Epps or New Edition concert. None when they came here. Mm. I don't think he ain't been feeling too well because he ain't been doing his job. Like,
0: oh, he calling you out, Sir Wayne. We got to talk about
1: it.
0: I am
1: calling him now. Whoever want that concert promoted, Mayor April to do it, give us a call right now. We are out there. We are out there. Call us up. We are free and we are ready.
0: Yes, indeed.
1: Wayne don't want none of us. It's a new street team hustlers out here. Believe me.
0: Let's go.
2: We do promo on the internet, too.
0: Yeah. Okay. So
1: yes.
0: Y'all do social media promotions as well.
2: Yes.
1: Yeah.
0: Okay. Before we end the interview, April, is there anything that you want to speak to?
2: Yes. I have a record out called AP The Barber. You can check it out on YouTube. It's called Love is a Drug. Me and John will be in the streets working very hard to promote. And if you need any help, you can just hit us up on Facebook at AprilEspinosaSmith@facebook.com. And you can also hit up FlyerJohn@facebook.com.
0: Absolutely. Flyer John, is there anything you want to say?
1: Actually, we're going to be out there promoting her album. Like I said, her song is on.
0: Yeah, let's go. We got to get that in here.
1: Like I said, that song's on fire. Y'all got to pump that.
0: Yeah. Well, thank you both so much for joining us. Before you walk out of here, Flyer John, I just want you to know how much Milwaukee love you. I know personally from growing up, watching you do everything you have done, you are a part of Milwaukee history and Milwaukee culture, no matter who feel whatever, but we're here to recognize that. You've done a lot of work.
1: That's
0: in
1: all right.
0: City.
1: I'm here to stay.
0: That's right.
1: Like I said, tell you too, when in Chicago, hey,
0: yeah,
1: let y'all know, Milwaukee finna take over Chicago. we finna go to Chicago and stop promoting. We're finna bring a.
0: Yeah.
1: Because I already got Chicago fire.
0: Yeah, y'all heard it right from the horse's mouth. Thank you so much, April and Flyer John, for joining
2: You're
0: us.
2: Welcome.
0: Do not touch that dial. We got to take a quick break, right? 101.7 The Truth.
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the truth. It's your girl, Jazz Tyler. Happy Tuesday, Milwaukee. Welcome back. Listen, we had a special guest. Flyer John was in the building. For those that know, man, listen, if you know, you know. Again, we do this for the culture. We're going to acknowledge the people who are a part of Milwaukee history. And earlier we were talking about campaigns, you know, not just political campaigns, but whether you own a business, whether you're running for office, whatever it is, there has to be a campaign. And there's levels to promotions, right? There's levels to promotions. And if you grew up in the city of Milwaukee, there is no way that you did not know who Flyer John was, right? So I want to explain everybody that's over 30. I want to explain something to the younger listeners. Before Instagram, before event pages and group chats, we talking about flyers under the windshield wipers, right? Posters in the barbershops and salons, radio drops, DJs, clubs, hosts, record stores, word of mouth, all of the above. When we talking about campaigning, that's what Milwaukee culture was, right? Promotions. And to be honest with you, I feel like this is something that we have to get back to. Not to say that it's not happening anymore, but there was just a different feel in the city culture-wise during the time where everybody was doing guerrilla promotions. And Flyer John's wife says something that's very, very crucial. She said, a lot of people think that flyers don't work anymore, that flyers and posters don't work, people don't pay attention to them. They throw them away, all of the above. Listen, it works. No matter what arena you are in, guerrilla promotions still works. I don't care if you don't hang on to the flyer initially. Somebody is paying attention to the flyers, to the posters, to all of it. So the reason why I mention that is because a lot of people that own businesses or younger entrepreneurs, they are kind of in this mind frame that all of the marketing has to be done on social media. All of the campaigns have to be done on social media. That is not the case, right? Yes, you do need to have marketing on social media, but you also need to build that campaign from a guerrilla streets promotion point of view. And to me, that has always been the most effective, although social media is great and it helps do the work 10 times more. There's nothing like physically going to up to someone, you know, having that interaction that's non-transactional, providing them with the information, and then then just creating that experiences. So this prompted me to think about some things. Last Friday, we had the Friday kickback. We had some good conversations and memories where we were talking about what our childhood was like, you know, growing up in the city of Milwaukee, what that felt like, what it looked like, all of the above. And it had me thinking about the history overall. And since we're talking about promotions, we're also going to talk about the Milwaukee Marketing Hall of Fame, right? And again, if you're from the crib, you know exactly what I mean. Whether you was in high school walking out and you see Sir Wayne standing at the end of the school on a corner with some flyers, right? This back when they had H2O, the Amistad, you know what I mean? This is back when we had clubs for teens, the clubhouse, all of the above. Sir Wayne actually was the first person to throw my first public birthday party. He threw my 18th birthday party at the Masonic Temple on Titonia and North Avenue. And I was ecstatic. I seen him. He pulled up to the school. I said, "Hey, Flyer John, my birthday coming up. Say you want to do a party? Yeah, I want to do a party for my birthday, man. I got you, Jazz. I'm going to throw the party for you, get the venue, and I'm going to hand out the flyers and do promotions for you."

And we had a bar. We had a bar, right? Then you got, obviously, Flyer John. Flyer John is a walking billboard, marketing genius. Like, he going, again, you can see him downtown, see him all the way in Brown Deer, hour later. How he got there that fast, I don't know. But that's why they call him Flyer John. KB the playmaker, right? KB has been around for a long time. And when we're talking about marketing, especially when it comes to these artists, he know exactly what to do. He has been doing it for quite a long time. He does more than marketing. He does branding as well. But I think he has taken the marketing piece and the promotions piece to next level, like a completely different level than we've ever seen. And again, he comes from that era as well. But shout out to KB, man. Dracula, if you've ever been to the Mother's Day comedy, Laugh-A-Thon, and all of that stuff, Dracula has been around in promotions for decades, right? And, of course, the late, great Young Tweezy. Now, we know Flyer John get it in. We know, you know, KB and Sir Wayne. But we got to give Tweezy his props, man. Tweezy probably was hands down the, not probably, he was the number one hustler in Milwaukee. When it came to promotions, when it comes to all of the above, he got it in, man. He got it in. And I'm not saying you got to choose, right? Because I don't think it's fair to choose. I'm just telling you that my Milwaukee Marketing Hall of Fame includes Sir Wayne, Nice and Dragon, Flyer John, KB the Playmaker, Dracula, and Young Tweezy. And when you hear these names, if you are a part of the culture in any aspect, from entertainment to concerts to elected officials, campaigns, to the music, everything, they have played a huge part in assisting with providing this information. They are a part of Milwaukee history, right? There was a time where you didn't know what was happening unless you got the information from them. Other than the radio, we talking pre-social media, guys. We're not talking Facebook, Twitter, none of that. We're talking pre-social media. The only way you knew something was going down was by word of mouth and by the marketing. Other than that, it didn't matter. No one, it had to come from a credible source. Again, if Flyer John or if Sir Wayne is holding something and they're passing it out, 9 times out of 10, I'm not going to question it. I'm just going to follow suit because I know it's coming from a valid source. If Sir Wayne pull up and say, hey, check this out, vote for this person, I'm handing out flyers to support so-and-so, more than likely I'm going to vote for them because it came from him. So again, that all of that stuff matters, man. All of that stuff matters when we're talking about campaigning and promotions. And again, we do this for the culture, man. We do it for the culture. We want to make sure that we are highlighting those who have paved the way for us when it comes to the Milwaukee culture, especially in the entertainment industry. You know, people can say what they want. They can feel like it's not important. But for the people who spent their lives pursuing their dreams, these people matter to us, right? People who have spent their lives, whether they was doing music, whether they was promoting events, these people are a part of that history, right? Can't do it alone. You cannot do it alone. You have to have a team. You have to have people in the community that support whatever it is that you got going on. And these guys do it. That's what they're known for. That's what they've been doing. And again, I think that street promo is highly important still to this day. Some people don't, you know, listen to the radio. Some people don't watch TV. Some people aren't on social media. So again, to whether it's an elected official or whether it's a young entrepreneur, do not underestimate guerrilla promotion. It works. It's a part of this culture here. And not only that, it teaches you social skills, man. That's the problem. A lot of y'all don't know how to talk to people. And I'm talking to the younger generation. You don't know how to have conversations with people because everything you do is dictated off of an algorithm. You're always online. How about, do you know how to walk up to somebody and convince them why they should take part in whatever it is that you're selling? Right? You need to build up your social skills. So if you have a business, if you have a

0: project music-wise that you're dropping, man, get out there and get them flyers and get in people's faces. Talk to the people. That's how you get your feedback. That's how you become better at whatever it is that you're trying to do. That's how you obtain customers. People want to see you. They don't want to just sit on social media and see flyers all day. They want to see you in person. Let me see if you really about what you be talking about. You want my vote? Let me see you in person, right? Or whoever the representative is that's handing out the flyers. If you're an artist and you have music that's on the way, yeah, you need to link with somebody that's out here doing Gorilla Street promotions so that everywhere somebody goes, they see your product, period. Everywhere somebody goes, they see your product. If you have an album or a single out and I don't see no flyers nowhere, I'm convinced that you really don't want to make it. You're not putting it in a people's face. You can't just promote on social media. You better hit up these gas stations, these barbershops, beauty salons, daycare. I don't care what it is. Hit it up. Hit it up. Get the information out to the people in their face. That's how you sell it. That's how you make people believe that you believe in whatever it is that you're selling. I want to see it. I want to see the flyers. I want to see the posters. I want to see all of the above. We are talking about campaigning. We had an amazing interview this past hour with Flyer John. When we come back, let's continue this conversation. 833-212-1017. I want to hear from you. What did Milwaukee crowds demand from promoters that crowds in other cities didn't? What was the culture like back in the day with Gorilla Street marketing? It's your girl, Jazz Tyler, 101.7 The Truth.
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0: 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Milwaukee, join us on the 22nd, man. We will be there broadcasting live for those who have not had the opportunity to meet myself, Meech, Ray, you know, Homer, Bailey, all of the above. Please make sure that you come out. We will be there. You guys will have the opportunity to tap in officially with us in person. But most importantly, you're able to gain resources, right? You're able to get the resources. We want to see you there at the Truth Family Fest. So today we had special guest Flyer John. Flyer John was in the building, man. We were talking about marketing and promotions in the Milwaukee culture. I've listed my Hall of Fame when it comes to marketing. And there's one person that's also on that list as well, right? Y'all know him. I think y'all know him. Meech.
1: I am not on no list.
0: Cut it out. What up, Meech?
1: I create the list.
0: Listen.
1: I'm not finna be here talking to you.
0: Why not?
1: I could get some insight, but I'm not finna be here
0: to you. Why not, Meech?
1: Because.
0: It's a family reunion. Y'all, so we're talking about Milwaukee Hall of Fame. Meech, you are prominent when it comes to marketing, branding, PR, all of that stuff, have been. Not just entertainment, but politics, everything. Campaigns, like, a lot of people don't know you really put in the work. What do you love most about marketing and branding?
1: That it works.
0: Come on. Come on now.
1: It works.
0: Come on now, Professor Meech.
1: It just works.
0: Yeah.
1: You know, just the subconscious of knowing that you could pretty much dictate somebody for liking it. You know what I mean? Liking your stuff or paying attention to it.
0: Yep.
1: That you're trying to get the word, whatever you're trying to get the word out on, messaging, imaging.
0: Yeah.
1: You know, songs, you know, whatever. Everything I get marketed, especially if you're trying to get people to buy it.
0: How important is that when you have projects and concerts? How important is street marketing?
1: Street marketing is nowadays it's always been important to me because that's the era we come up in.
0: Yeah.
1: But now it's more prevalent because of that. I think online is just so saturated.
0: Yes.
1: To where people is looking for other ways to market stuff. So, you know, and they did it, you know, it's been a little bit trying to combine the street with the digital, having real people, influence real stuff online. But it's still that tangible thing of giving somebody something, or if you receiving something from somebody in a campaign or project.
0: Yeah.
1: You know, people still go to the tables to get free stuff.
0: Yep.
1: At the end of the day. So everybody looking for marketing materials.
0: Yep.
1: People looking for merch. You know, if you go to all the resources, like today I went to vote. Go vote today.
0: Yes. Yes, indeed.
1: I got my
0: you got your sticker?
1: My Sherman
0: Come
1: Park
0: on
1: votes.
0: Now.
1: I got a
0: I forgot you were
1: I got a button.
0: Yeah.
1: You know what I mean? So you know
0: I ain't got no sticker.

0: I got a button.
1: See, and all that's marketing. So
0: yes.
1: I mean, you know, after I voted, it's a table to all the resources.
0: Yeah.
1: I got me some marketing materials from over there. You know what I mean? So everybody pretty, you know, it's almost standard for you to have something like that at events.
0: Yep.
1: Or even attached to a project or something like that. So I think it's very important.
0: How important was it? So we both come from the same era. So you know what I mean, that feeling when you get, when you walk outside of school and you see Sir Wayne with the flyers,
1: yeah,
0: or you see Flyer John. How important is that part of Milwaukee history to the culture of marketing today?
1: It's very important. I mean, I think that's where it's lost at. You know, a lot of the messaging, even with like stuff that we trying to do with the youth. I mean, we try to encourage the organizations to get out there, you know, school let out. You know what I mean? Everything, you know, goes through the school. It should be going through the schools, you know, charter, private, or whatever school of choice that you got. But it should be going to, it's where it starts at.
0: Absolutely.
1: It starts with the youth. I mean, because otherwise you promote at the club or where grown folks be, you know, you trying to catch people outside their job.
0: Yep.
1: Stuff like that. But other than that, it should start at the schools, because that's how word of mouth spreads.
0: Yeah.
1: I mean, and that's pretty much the biggest part of marketing is word of mouth.
0: Yep.
1: You know what I mean? Making everybody feel left out.
0: Yep.
1: You know what I mean?
0: Come on, reverse psychology. Yeah, make them feel left out.
1: You know, if you hear something more than three times, you're going to feel left out.
0: Absolutely.
1: So, you know, just try to put that in the air, you know?
0: Speaking of campaigns, man, you goated when it comes to the campaigns. How important is the street promo? So, we talked about levels of promotions.
1: Yeah.
0: Right? You got social media promotions. You got guerrilla promotions, all of that. How important is the streets promotions when it comes to campaigns, specifically for elected officials?
1: I'm canvassing.
0: Yeah.
1: Canvassing, having stuff go through the mail, all that's important.
0: Yeah.
1: I mean, I know we talk about like who reached the hood.
0: Yeah.
1: You know what I mean? And it probably ain't your favorite candidate, but it just goes in to show you like it still works. You know, it's canvassing, knocking on doors, all that street promotions, you know, being in people's face, shaking hands, kissing babies.
0: Yep.
1: You know what I mean? So that's what it's about when you're doing a campaign. And like I told you, for my vote, you got a campaign.
0: Absolutely.
1: You got to get to that level where it's not just, like you said, it's not just online promotions. I don't need to see a candidate just posting online saying, hey, vote for me, we got this going. You showing me what you doing online, and I'm not part of it.
0: Yep.
1: You know what I mean? And that's the other thing, part of marketing. Having people part of inclusion, the people, the community.
0: Yes.
1: That's the biggest word that, you know, you mentioned KB. So the biggest word we kind of, our marketing strategy is inclusion. Include everybody as much as possible. Give them a role.
0: Yeah.
1: You know, let people know what we got going on. Whether they, you know, not the focal point of the campaign or the project, but just including them.
0: Yeah.
1: You know, having people show what they do best.
0: Yeah.
1: That's really what our thing is, trying to put people in the best position to be them.
0: Yep. And to your point, like, you're right, because I remember a lot of people, there's elders, you would ask them, you know, if you run for office and they didn't vote for you, say, why didn't you vote for me? Because I never got anything in the mail.
1: Or I didn't even know half the people
0: to my door.
1: On the candidate.
0: Yes.
1: I don't even know they on the ballot, you know? I mean, and that just goes to show, like, you know, everybody, just for a campaign, of course, the candidate is focused on them and their campaign. Yeah. So the campaign will be focused on them.
0: Yep.
1: But at the same time, like, just, you know, messaging, simple messaging. If you're an organization or something like that, part of election season, and you know, helping out with trying to get certain messaging out here. I mean, like, letting people know who's on the ballot. Like, not just saying the candidates.
0: Yeah.
1: But just, like, showing us what a ballot look like.
0: Yeah.
1: Like, certain information to kind of help everybody out. You know, I filled out 2 ballots today. You know, I did it wrong.
0: Yeah.
1: You know what I'm saying? Because it's different.
0: Voters with the
1: primary. Yeah, it's different with the primary versus the presidential election or just any general election.
0: Yep.
1: So that was something I learned. It's my first time voting in the primary myself.
0: Yeah.
1: So, and that's just because, like we said, like, just I'm part of the campaigns that's going around of some of the messages to where I know what's going on now. Yeah. But usually it don't even reach that far. You know what I mean? To where you even know it's a primary going on. Yep. You'll wait 2 days later, they show you the votes, like, on the news or something, or you just end up with an elected official that you didn't even know that. No.

0: Come on out. And the crazy thing about it, too, is, like, we know that candidates can't reach everybody, but this is Milwaukee, right? This is the biggest city in the state. So if I don't see any type of interaction as far as, like, what you mentioned, like, the mailers or people, you know, doing door knocking in my mm-hmm. neighborhood, then I'm going to, in my mind, I'm going to feel like you deliberately did not cater to the city of Milwaukee.
1: But that's how you know that it's a campaign. I wouldn't know if you can campaigning if I don't get the mailers.
0: Yeah.
1: If I don't see canvassers on my door in my neighborhood, I wouldn't know that it's at that level. Like, I need to vote for you. I wouldn't notice that your campaign is at that level. Otherwise, I don't think you need. I mean, you probably do need the campaign dollars for something like that, but that should be one of the first couple of things you do under a campaign. You know, for an election, is get them canvassers, send that mail out. That should be the first thing. I mean, that's just coming from simple marketing. Like, you know, do the necessary. Like for you just have Flyer John in here.
0: Yep.
1: The first thing you do when you want somebody to know is get the flyer done.
0: Come on now. Get the flyer done. Hit up Flyer John.
1: I don't see how y'all out here, you know, going from city to city, state to state, commercial, channel, you know.
0: Yeah.
1: And y'all ain't got no flyers.
0: Yeah.
1: I can't get no button.
0: No merch.
1: I can't get no sticker.
0: Yeah. Come on now.
1: Ain't nothing for the kids to have. No stickers, ain't no face paint, ain't nothing going on.
0: Yep.
1: But, you know, I know they don't vote, but it's like, who is we targeting to vote these days? I mean, I know when Obama was running, it was more so, you know, we was of that age where it was for us.
0: Yeah.
1: We knew it was for us to come out and do our thing.
0: Absolutely.
1: Now it's like, who we really targeting as you know, voters? You know what I mean? Is it the youth? Is it the older people? Is it the people that's, you know, I don't think nobody's scared to vote no more. You know what I mean? That was a thing, you know.
0: Yeah.
1: You're scared to vote. Woo-woo.
0: It's just being undecided or not educated enough on.
1: I think it's being not educated enough because it ain't even that we can't educate ourselves. It's just more so where you get the information from.
0: Absolutely. We about to go to break. When we come back, let's talk about how do we rally behind our candidates, the black dollar, when it comes to campaigning. It's your girl Jazz Tyler, 101.7 The Truth.
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13: And one thing about me, I'm a tough cookie, but I know what I can't do, and I'm not suffering. All right, I fought my whole life. I'm all right.
14: Excuse me, Cletus. Hop over this, man.
13: Yeah, I wasn't doing it. So I was like, I'm not paying $1,000 to sleep on somebody's couch.
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15: My way of thinking is that the parents do all they can, but once the kids leave out that door, whatever have you, they make their own decisions. I don't care if you're 9 or 99, it's still your decision about the situations that you get involved yourself in.
16: We talking about taxpaying citizens. Look into their taxes. Look into this. We talking about elected officials doing backdoor deals, and somehow she still want to blame immigrants. That's what we talking about right now. We following the money, and you still want to blame black people and immigrants and welfare and all of these things for policies and backdoor deals that put poor people in worse position.
12: Now, live from the American Family Insurance Studio at the 3rd Street Market Hall.
17: Like you said, they want to pad their pockets, but they need a reason to push things through. And I guess the low-hanging fruit is, okay, well, this is a problem, right? Y'all want to fix the problem, and they just hope nobody looks into it like, wait, when did food trucks become an issue?
12: Here are your hosts, Ray Nitti and maybe Shannon.
16: Good afternoon, good afternoon. What up, what up, what up, what up, what up? Happy Tuesday. Happy Election Day. This is the Lunch Break. You are now punched in with Ray Nitti, maybe Shannon, DJ Brother Z holding us down with the production and sound on the award-winning 101.7 The Truth. Shannon, how you doing?
13: Man, I'm doing all right, Ray. How you doing over there?
16: I'm excited.
13: You're
16: today
13: excited.
16: Is the day.

0: It's election day.
1: It's election day, Shannon. I wish you was in Milwaukee so you could vote, Shannon.
0: I know. But you know what? I got plenty of family in Milwaukee, and I sent them out.
1: That's what's up.
0: I'd be like, if y'all don't vote, I ain't messing with y'all no more. Get out there. Y'all know what to check on that ballot. I'll be keeping things in order around there, you know? Law and order.
1: Keeping it in order. Give me a gavel sound. Man, I'm excited, Shannon. I'm excited about today. One, I'm glad that this is about to be over with. I am excited for that. But I think we about to be surprised. I think people are about to be surprised today. I think people, it's going to be a surprise either way, to be honest. Either way it goes, I think it's going to be like, well, damn.
0: Yeah.
1: Somebody's going to be surprised. But I feel good. I feel good.
0: I do think we got people that are really, really passionate about who they're supporting. So either way, like you said, either way, people gonna be surprised, and you know, it's been an interesting run. So,
1: man, it has been lots of highs, lots of lows, lots of surprises, lots of things. You know, people wish others would have did better, and you know, either way, man, I was just glad to even see people having conversation about it. And we can get into the things that we didn't like and so forth, but just having conversation about people exercising their rights to vote, that in itself was like refreshing to me. Now, sure, it has some distasteful moments, but you know.
0: Yeah, people just getting involved and people getting hyped up about it. Jasmine Jazz West said, hey, y'all voted this morning. Look at that energy.
1: Hey.
0: Got out there and voted this morning, bright and early. Ain't waste no time.
1: I lost my sticker.
0: Where your sticker at, right?
1: I had it on, too. I don't know where it went. My dread gavel. Must have knocked it loose.
0: Yeah, all right. I'm going to go get another sticker. No,
1: I'm definitely going to go get one. Shouts out to King David. King David Lodge, number 10. Work in the polls. They work in the polls. Just show, you know, we do a lot of volunteering on this day. So shouts out to King David. I saw one of my lodge brothers in the mall having something for lunch on his lunch break. Ain't that something?
0: I know that's right. We got to get into that too, because I'm still not completely clear on what a lodge brother is and what y'all got going on over there.
1: See, there's certain things you can't ask me, Shannon. All right.
0: See, we're gonna have to interview you. Put you in the hot seat. Yeah. This Illuminati or not. What's going on over here?
1: You know, some things I can't give you access to, Shannon. Some things you just can't.
0: Y'all cousin holding out on y'all. Just to left you are listening, Ray is holding secrets.
1: I'm not man. You got me saying too much already. Shannon.
0: Listen.
1: Tell the people where they can find us. Quit playing before you get me a letter sent to me.
0: Season to sense, I'm sorry. All right, listen up, guys. You can find us at 1017 The Truth on YouTube. If you want to watch us live in studio, head over there and watch us. You can also join the chat. Make sure you drop a comment. Our chat be getting live sometime. Get in there. Get your thoughts, questions, thoughts, concerns, all that in there. You know, we welcome the negative and the positive. We ain't opposed to constructive criticism, right?
1: Right.
0: If you want to give us a call, we are at 833-212-1017. You can also text that number, but we prefer you call us. We want to hear y'all voice. We want to hear y'all radio voice. Give us a call. Also, follow your host. Follow Ray Nitti at Ray Nitti, RayNitti. And that's across all platforms, Facebook, TikTok, Instagram. Make sure you follow Ray Nitti and follow myself as well. I'm Shannon, maybe Shannon on all platforms, MaybeShannon. And that's TikTok, Facebook, Instagram. You can find me anywhere at maybe Shannon. But also make sure you follow The Lunch Break on Facebook. We have our own little page over there. We growing a nice little community. We passed 600 friends, followers, whatever you want to call it, supporters. We the break crew. You know what I'm saying? Make sure y'all pull up. Have a little lunch with us. You know what I'm saying?
1: Little snack.
0: That's all I got.
1: Little bite to eat, man.
0: A little nibble. You have your nibble.
1: Man, how was your evening, Shannon?
0: Man, I be working. I'm redoing this studio,

0: still. So like I'd be like just kind of, trying to take the time and do small things. Like, you know how it is. A few small steps will get you to the your goal, So in between time, I've been kind of redoing my studio. I'm ordering stuff to just make it more homey, make it more studio like. I gotta stock it with a little more tequila and vodka up in that fridge over there. But that's what I'm low on. If y'all wanna send anything, I can make a list. You know what I'm saying?
1: Jesus. Oh my God.
0: I kid. I'm way too
1: a
0: much.
1: A tequila
0: y'all.
1: Shot
0: but for
1: real,
0: I'm
1: lunch.
0: Redoing the studio. Hello? Hey, listen. Them old people, what they be saying? They used to put Baileys in their coffee. Nah, I see why. When I worked at a
1: Definitely.
0: restaurant, when I was younger, they used to be like, a little Baileys in there. I'm like, man, life ain't that hard. Nah, I see why. I need some Baileys in my coffee.
1: That's funny as
0: And I ain't
1: ever.
0: talking about Bailey from the morning shower. I need
1: Oh my God.
0: It was a good night. I'm getting things done slowly but surely. I'm super excited to see the full vision come. I'm gonna give me a troop sign back here, what I'm
1: That's what's
0: saying, right
1: up.
0: behind me,
1: That's
0: something
1: what's
0: like
1: up.
0: what you got going on. Yeah.
1: Man.
0: How was your night? What you have going on, right?
1: I had a lot going on. Like, I was out till 4 a.m., Shannon. I was outside.
0: Oh, you tripping.
1: I was outside. I
0: you
1: was
0: tripping.
1: outside. They could send you one of these truth banners. Send one of these to Shannon.
0: That's what I'm saying.
1: Send them one.
0: What's
1: to
0: going on, man?
1: Send them one. They
0: What's
1: could
0: going on?
1: send the one
0: They
1: that's
0: don't
1: in the
0: want me
1: producer
0: to...
1: room.
2: What?
0: Let me get that.
1: Or
0: I'm still
2: the one that's nailed to the wall?
1: Yeah, unnailed it. That's what the back
0: exactly.
1: of the hammer for.
0: Exactly.
1: Yeah, but no.
0: I'm waiting on a few things. I had a list of stuff to get mailed. So I was like, hold on now. Let me get a few of these approved first. I was like, while you mailing this, can you mail this? You're like, wait a minute.
1: Shannon for to get an email sent.
0: Give me the mayor pods back.
1: Oh my God, dog. Hey, man, 833-212-1017 is the number to dial. I want to know, have you voted already today? And what number were you? Shannon said, AirPods back. Bro, AirPods was cutting up this morning on the joint. But, I want to know, did you vote already and what number were you? I voted and I was number 45. I don't know how to feel about that. I voted at like 9:50, 10 o'clock-ish. Oh, Shannon.
0: Yeah. Uh-oh.
1: I got to give you and Brother Z a shout out because when I went to vote, it was the lady that was one of the poll workers over there. She was like, You need to hurry up because you got to get on the radio. I'm like, I love y'all lunch break crew. And Brother Z be hitting them buttons. She's like, Shannon, cute as a button. I'm like, well, damn. So I got to go back and see her at the end
0: of
1: the night.
0: She said, I like her. Bring her some real lunch.
1: She want to
0: take
1: a picture.
0: Make sure she taking care of.
1: She want to take a
0: take
1: picture, so I'm going to go back and get a picture. Right. Take care of cuz, man. It felt good, man. It's always good to see the people show us that love in the streets, especially, we spend a lot of time conversing with our cousins on YouTube, but we don't get to always converse with the cousins out in the world on the radio waves. But they come up and be like, cuz, what's it? Man, I listen to you. And they always... Got some Shannon, bro. Shannon here, bro. Like, duh. I'm on the show.
0: We cousins. This ain't Arkansas.
1: Oh man, don't go anywhere, y'all. We'll be right back with the lunch break. Ray Nitty, maybe Shannon, DJ Brother Z on the award-winning 101.7 The Truth.
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0: Welcome back. This is the lunch break with Ray Nitty, Maybe Shannon, DJ Brother Z holding us down with the production and sound on the award-winning 101.7 The Truth. Man, Shannon, how you feeling?
1: Man, I'm feeling great, Ray. What you got over there on that menu? I heard you got a little snack over there. What's on the menu, Ray?
0: 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Man, that was good, Shannon. That was like a bowl, not even a cup appetizer. That was a bowl. I mean, I'm talking about on the menu. My bad. But Shannon,
1: hey, hold on now.
0: I know. You're like, get out my plate. Get your hand out my.
1: Get your hand out my pocket.
0: Oh,
1: look.
0: Oh man.
1: ADHD showing, don't look, my bad.
0: Oh man. 833-20. That is the number to dial. 833-212-1017 is the number to dial. You can text it too, but we want to hear from you. We want to hear your truth, man. This is Lunch Break Crew, Ray Nitty, Maybe Shannon, DJ Brother Z holding us down with the production and sound. Y'all see, we getting a flow going here. You see how this is starting to just... But anyway, man, Shannon, you had a little appetizer for us, man. What you had on the app, man? What's on the app menu?
1: So listen, in TikTok news or on the interwebs, right? We've got Courtney Cleaney, right? This 30-year-old former OnlyFans model. She in jail right now, so she ain't
0: her
1: doing much. I'm sorry?
0: Her again. You brought her up before. I remember this.
1: Her again. She's back.
0: Neanderthal.
1: Back and I'm better. No, she ain't better. She's still in jail. Courtney Cleaney, a 30-year-old former OF model, was sentenced Monday, August 10th to 6 years in prison for fatally stabbing her boyfriend, Christian Toby Obumsele. Am I pronouncing this correctly?
0: That look crazy. Obumsele. I don't know.
1: We gonna call him Toby. 27, inside their Miami condo, April 3rd, 2022. She had faced a second-degree murder charge that could have carried a life sentence. Instead, just weeks before the trial was set to begin, she accepted a plea deal and pleaded guilty to a lesser charge of manslaughter with a deadly weapon. Because she'd already been in jail for the last 4 years awaiting trial, the six-year sentence means she could be released in as little as 2 years, plus 5 years of probation, and it required mental health evaluation and treatment. Cleaney claimed self-defense, alleging that Toby was abusive toward her. Prosecutors pushed back hard on that, framing and presenting video evidence in the court showing that

0: it was video evidence basically on two separate occasions of her hitting him, of her, you know, putting the paws on him. So Toby's own past resurfaced publicly. I'm sorry.
1: This boy named, his name was Toby. White woman beating him. I'm sorry.
0: Right, was like, oh.
1: And then I was looking at Aaron's comment. Aaron said his name is Kunta Kinte. Oh my God. We don't take him serious. We got childish cousins. And I just be instigating. I'm sorry, Shannon. I'm sorry.
0: That white woman was beating him like Toby. That's for sure. That's why it was his nickname. She probably gave him that nickname. Let me stop playing. Why do I got to take it there? That's the thing. Y'all set the stage and I take it home. Y'all be setting me up. Let me finish this, dang it.
1: Yes, I'm sorry.
0: Toby's own past resurfaced publicly after his death.
1: I'm sorry, Miss Shannon.
0: Social media.
1: Sorry, Miss Shannon.
0: I apologize. after his death, social media posts in which he made disparaging comments about black women and expressed his preference for white women, which some corners of the internet cited as the reason to withhold sympathy for him despite him being the one killed. At sentencing, Toby's mother addressed Clancy directly. Nothing can erase the pain of the day that I buried my son. There's simply too much pain to put on paper. Asking that he be remembered as a kind-hearted, compassionate, friendly, and respectful person rather than just how he died.
1: He said some things. Is this the one that said,
0: I believe so.
1: Go ahead. Say what he said.
0: Isn't he the one that's... I believe he's the one that said he'd rather date a dog. I got to Google it because it was two of them that died around the same time and both of them was really open. It wasn't even just like about their preference. It was like straight up like black women, horrible. are you okay?
1: Yeah.
0: Like there's problems. Like it was more than just like... Oh, okay. I prefer to date white women, or this is who I've dated in my past. It was more like literally like hate toward black women. And that's when it's more than just like preference, right? And then they asked, I think the brother in this case was asking for sympathy, like from the community, and like, this isn't right, which it ain't right. I will say, I can honestly say that don't sound right. If they got videos of her abusing him, and I heard like witness statements from like, there were witnesses from their apartment saying, like, yeah, she was the aggressor in the relationship.
1: Even
0: friends would say they've seen, exactly. Friends had seen her put hands on them, but like, yeah, she did her six. I guess she only gonna do her 6 years and she gonna go home.
1: So, they said she got time served, right?
0: Yeah, because she went in 2022 and has been awaiting trial. So she got time served. So that's, 4 years? So she could be out in little as 2 years.
1: Damn. Yeah.
0: That's crazy. Like, she stabbed him to death. Something like that is, like, not, like, an accident. Like,
1: man. So here's my thing, right?
0: Mm-hmm.
1: I don't got no problem with hoppers. I got no problem with hoppers. Have your preference, right? People like who they like, right? And that's fine. I think where I get irritated about it is it's like, you don't have to. It's the ones that feel like they need to put down black women because they have a preference of white women. And I'm like, dang. First of all, you're doing your white woman a disservice. The new young
0: comedian.
1: Yeah, Mojo Brooks, right? I don't know if you saw this, Shannon. He had this, it was a hopper in the audience, and he was there with his bunny. And he was like, What do you like about her?
2: Oh yeah, I remember that.
0: Why? We're gonna talk about this later. Sorry.
1: excuse me. Damn. What is that? He asked him, he's like, what do you

0: what do you like about your woman? And he immediately went to listing things like, well, because black women, I'm like, well, damn.
1: What did we do?
0: And even though his woman was like, come on. She was looking like, what are you doing?
1: No, bruh. No.
0: So I
1: that's
0: think.
1: That's so sad, though.
0: It says a lot to me when you have the hoppers that when you ask them, what is it that they like about their woman of choice, that the first mm-hmm. thing is to go and talk about, oh, well, black women is like,
1: That ain't what you like. That's what you hate so much about somebody else that you would just date anything other than that.
0: That you don't even like anything. And it wasn't even all women. It was probably one person that you had a bad experience with.
1: Exactly. And it's probably his bald-headed mama. That's where it starts.
0: Oh, Jesus.
1: My mother never loved me. And now you mad at us. I didn't do it. I'm sorry. My bad.
0: Yeah. Shouts out to the chat, man. The chat is active today. Somebody.
1: But I did look up the comments that were said.
0: Oh, what did
1: you
0: say?
1: I'm sorry.

0: 2 minutes.
1: He was not the one that said he would rather date a dog. He was the one that said, can't believe OOMF. Who is that? I don't know who that is. But anyways,
2: I can't believe such.
1: Ooh, oh, okay. Thinks that I talk to black girls. I don't. And then another status he made, the way black girls just disgrace themselves on TV. And then he complained, I'm so tired of these black girls in my class. And like, you know, other remarks on social media. The one that said he'd rather date a dog, his wife did not go to jail. She out right now with them keys somewhere. She murdered them and, you know, after they went out and then was like, oh, I was cleaning my gun at 3 in the morning. That's a different story. But for this specific story, yeah. Yeah, so I don't know. I guess like it just raises another question. Like, do we think what the sentence was right? And then also, like Ray said, like when it comes to preference, like you said, I don't mind people that date outside their race. Like I have before as well, obviously. But my thing is, like, I would never like accept somebody that's talking crazy about nobody black. That we're not doing that. Like, that's not what we're gonna do. Even when they talk, you know, talk stuff about their own people. But we're gonna get back into this right after the break. We'll be right back. 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

Black queens forever, snow bunnies never. 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

0: This is the lunch break. Ray Nitty, Maybe Shannon, DJ Brother Z holding us down with the production and sound. Man, Shannon, how you feeling, man? I feel like we can add a little more to this. Little appetite. This appetizer might become a might need a shareable size. Cause I know
1: it might be a little shareable. We got a lot of comments. Jeez,
0: right?
1: We gotta catch up on that first.
0: That's what I'm saying. What we talk? Shouts out to everybody in the chat. Go shout them out, Shannon.
1: Man, let's get to it. Let's get to it. Boom. So I want to start where we started talking about. Anita Nicole said, "I saw the Mojo clip video. That was wild, and the man said it with his whole chest." Yeah. Robert said, "Voting I got was a sticker." She got her sticker. That's what I'm thinking she's saying. Aaron is him said, "Just desserts for the raccoons. Sorry, he's gone." He's dessert for the raccoons. Sorry, he's gone. Cyber King Mike said, "It's a small light blue slip they give you with a number on it. They give you that with a ballot." I think they're talking about
0: What number you are when you vote. Okay. That's what they're talking about. Yeah, so when you vote, when they give you your ballot, they give you a slip with it, and they write what number voter you were on there. And that number should match the actual voting, the machine that takes your voting ballot, your number should match what number your voting ballot was. So that's how they keep track of.
1: I didn't know that.
0: The count. Yep.
1: I think I never paid attention to it. I just like, la, la, la. So that's good to know for the peoples. RC Creation Muse said, "Not everyone can be OJ. Get away with that lifestyle. Playing in the snow for too long can get you frostbite, especially if you are the only chocolate chip in the snow." Now, RC, RC said, "In the end, it's all about diversity. Can't run from who we actually are, regardless of past traumas." D. Gibson said, "That's how you come back from break."
0: That's Brother Z, dog. Holding us down.
2: Talk about Uncle Shannon Sharp. I heard he got caught on the live banging out a snow bunny.
1: Oh, my God. Aaron said, "Ain't nothing better than a chocolate intelligent woman." And Barbara said, "Nope, I didn't get it." Oh, man, we got to get you your slip. We got to go talk to somebody about that, Barbara.
0: They do take the slip back from you, too, though. You don't get to keep your number.
1: Aw.
0: So, yeah.
1: That's crazy. I call up there. Where my slip? But, I don't see anything wrong with dating outside of your race. Love who you love. But when you catch yourself dating somebody because you hate somebody else, it's time to go see that lady on that couch and talk to her about why you are so upset with yourself and your mother and why you taking it out on black women. Like, I've never dated somebody, and the first thing I think about is, wow, I really like you because I really hate them. Like, are you good? Like, it's just weird. It's weird behavior. Like, I've had people, like, say stuff about that. And soon they said, I'm like, yeah, you just got a fetish or something then. Like, I don't look at it as, like, an honor to date you. I think I almost cussed.
0: Jesus.
1: I think you're weird. You know? Seriously, like, it's just weird. Nobody wants to date. And then dating somebody that even allows you to think like that, that's dangerous, too, because you can only imagine what they actually think and what they think of you. I can't respect nobody that talk about they own people like that. And that's why a lot of times, like, it's funny to me because black men that talk like that, they normally have a white friend group. And they're normally the token. And you never see them talk about white women like that. But the black person, ew, I hate black girls. Oh, my God, I would never. Right. And they looking at them like, look at this clown. He hates black girls. Yeah. So it's like, you the clown of the group. You not, you know, you're not doing anything special. Date who you date, love who you love. But also, like, honor where you come from and your people and stuff. You don't have to degrade and down the people you come from to fit in. But you got a lot of grown people that don't realize that to this day.
0: Babar just snapped.

0: Jabbar said, I dated outside of my zip code. 53210 versus 53206 is two different kinds of women. He said T-O-O-T, hey. Not T-W-O. But that is funny.
1: No,
0: First of all, it's some amazing women in 53206, Babar. And it's some buckets in 53210. Leave 53206 alone.
1: I was born and raised 53216. I think we got the best. Now we over here beefing over zip codes. Was that over the live?
0: Yeah, that was in the chat. You know the chat be cousins.
1: Yeah, the chat be chatting.
0: But nah, I do agree. I do agree, man, that we have to, like, for the hoppers, man, like, love who you love, but, like, you don't got to bring black women down because you may have had a bad experience. So,
1: yeah.
0: And it says a lot, man. It says, do you really even like the person that you with? If somebody asks you what you like about them and then you start listing things that you hate about black women. So,
1: what's crazy to me is, like, you know, it's just racism blatantly because there's so many different black women, bro. You got the alternative black women. You got the anime black women. Like, I follow so many, like, dope women in general. Like, it's just, like, you cannot put us in a box. So what you're doing is just diminishing the fact that you, like, you know what I'm saying? Like, we're dope, bro. Like, you can't hate on us. Like, just do what you do. You don't have to downgrade us. You don't have to, like, talk stuff about us. Like, just admit, like, you got some things you need to work on. Like, if we that less of in your eyes, why do you think about us? When you think about your woman, you can only think about why you don't like us. That's crazy to me.
0: Absolutely. What Babar say? He says, I know. I was with the 53206.
1: What is 53206? What area does that cover? Because I want to know what are you saying? Is that Center Street?
0: 53206 is, what did they say? That's the poorest zip code in Milwaukee, Wisconsin. And
2: it was like the most incarcerated at one point.
0: I was just about to say.
1: Is that
0: 53206 has incarcerated
1: area?
0: So that's like Burleigh, yo, 20, what, like over there by COA area, if I'm not mistaken, yo, 23rd Burleigh, and that type of area over there. We should get a...
1: Where Milwaukee Mall kind of at?
0: Nah, that's... You know what? We need a map.
1: We need a map.
0: We'll need a
1: let's
0: map.
1: Let's not put red lines on it. We got to highlight the areas.
0: Let's not put red lines on. That's exactly what's on it. Red lines when they drew it out. It said, put the worst of them right here.
1: Put the worst of them.
0: That's what they, that's.
1: You said, then they 5, 3, 2, 1. 10 women are too much. I need to know where, like, how do you even, like, you ask people their zip code when you date them? Like, what is happening? You're like, what's your zip code? I don't even need the address. What you got going on?
0: Man.
1: But I do feel like, depending on where you at, like, women are just different. Like, me being, like, a world traveler. No, I'm joking. But, like, me just traveling a little more. No, I ain't no world traveler. I'm full of it. But, like, me traveling a little more, you do realize, like, depending where people are from, their values are different. A lot of things are different about them. Like,
0: like what?
1: We both got quiet reading these comments. My bad.
0: Oh, I started reading the comments. Like what, Shannon?
1: I was like, I saw something else.
0: Damn.
1: Look,
0: it.
1: My connection's strong, so don't ever think I'm going anywhere, though. But anywho.
0: Don't start that again.
1: But no, like, the values are different. The way we speak, our beliefs are completely different. The way, like, even the way people date. So with him saying, like, I've dated 53206, he ain't far off, because the way you believe, like, dating should go and all of that stuff is very different. So I can see what he's talking about. I spent time during my childhood in 53206, free cheese at North Division High School. Okay, Anita. That government cheese was all right.
0: I just feel like I don't like the narrative that 53206 only produces a certain type of, and I don't even want to say woman,

0: Because that's not fair. I'm going to say mentality because it's a quote unquote, air quotes, I'm doing it. Here we go. DJ Brother Z holding us down with the production and sound.
1: Hey, she said, now I didn't attend North Division. No shade. I know. I was going to say, I know that's right. Oh, that's too damn bad. No, I'm just
0: wondering. So yeah, 53206, that's like Atkinson, Titonia, Washington, I mean, Hopkins, some of Fond du Lac. What is that from 7th Street to about it's gone now, I missed it, but yeah, that's 53206. But yeah, I think it's a mentality thing, man. I think it's more of a mentality than area code, and mentality is not limited to a zip code, not area code. I think, man, it's some horrible mentalities in whatever the good area, the good zip codes is. So,
1: yeah,
0: let's not, you know.
1: I think it really has a lot to do with getting out there and meeting different people and not keeping yourself stuck in that box, right? Like, sometimes you have to create your own circles. You have to create your own space to learn and grow and meet new people and open your mind to different things. But, yeah, we're going to get back into our entire conversation after this break. We'll be right back. Don't go anywhere. 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You're locked into the lunch break. Don't go anywhere, guys.
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0: punched in on your lunch break with Ray Nitty, Maybe Shannon, DJ Brother Z holding us down with the production and sound. How y'all doing, man? 833-212-1017. That's the number to dial. 833-212-1017. That's the number to dial. The appetizer was so good, it kind of spilled over into the meat and potatoes. So.
1: I like that, right?
0: Was it all right? Was it
1: okay.
2: All right? It's okay because I don't mind when my food touches each other.
0: Hey, you feel me? You feel me?
1: I like the wordplay over there. Yeah. Y'all all right with me.
0: Man, you know, we started talking about, for those of you that are just joining us, we started talking about Courtney Clinney, I think that's the name, who killed her boyfriend and ended up getting time served. She'll be out in about 2 years. And then it brought up the conversation of, you know, dating outside your race. And, you know, these guys have made some wild comments about black women and why they choose to date white women. And, you know, we went down the road of Mojo Brooks, and he was talking to a guy, a hopper, who was in the audience, and asked him, what do you like about this woman? And the first thing he went to was a list of things that he hated about black women. And we like, yo, you don't have to put black women down to show how much you love. Because how do you really love the person if you're saying, I'm with you because black women are mean. They don't listen. They talk back.
1: That's more of an insult to me if a man sat there and said, I like her because this, basically she's dumb and she listens to anything my dumb say. Like, excuse me? I'd be like, hold on now.
0: We 833.
1: But that's also why people... Yeah, go ahead. I'm sorry.
0: 212-1017. That's the number to dial. You said that's also why people what though, Shannon? And then we got a couple callers we're gonna get to after you, Shannon.
1: For sure. But that's why people aren't showing them any sympathy. It's not just because they dated outside of the race. It's because of the disparaging things that they had said about black women, and then their families turning to us like, hey, this is not right. They've been murdered and these women are getting away with it. Which is true. It's very clear that they're getting away with murder, flat out. Like, that woman was obviously abusing him and abusive to him and ended up murdering him. And she's about to get out of jail. She's only going to do 6 years total. The other woman didn't even go to jail at all. And it's clear what happened. But both families had to turn to the community and be like, hey, we need you guys to speak up for us. And the community was like, rest in your preference. I'm going to let you take us to the callers.

0: Right. So we have Miss Arlene from 53206. Miss Arlene, how you doing today?
1: I'm doing pretty well. Thank you for asking.
0: What you got for us today on the menu? They talking about 53206 and the products that are coming out of there. How you feel about that today?
1: I feel really disrespected because my mother raised five daughters in 53206. I have two sisters that have their doctoral degrees, and they are they're doing very well. And I have an associate's degree in business. I have a bachelor's degree in business. I have a master's of science of management and an MBA.
2: I know that.
1: So 53206 has been good to me, and it's been bad to me.
3: Family, all the people in our block got degrees.
1: Yes, and most of the people in our block have degrees. And one thing that did a blight with me that made me real sad, and I'm still going through, was when my son got killed in the 53206, Nehemiah Prescott, and they have never found out who killed him. But all in all, I stood with my head tall, and I gave it to God because I know that there was a better life. And yes, we have people at 53206 that are not put together, you know, because basically it's a generational curse.
0: Mm-hmm.
1: So I feel that 53206 has a long way to go, and people like me who's fighting for the well-being of others and praising God and doing the right thing, people see that. And I try to make an example every day that, you know, you can do better. You know, people don't have to be in these odd situations with food and robbing and stealing and killing, you know, and getting high off of drugs. You have to teach the children when they come up. You have to get them and make them understand, you know.
0: Mm-hmm.
1: Don't just tell them one thing and walk away. Stay with them.
3: It's all
1: difficult. Yes, but I love 53206. I'm sorry. And I just voted at COA.
0: Hey.
1: Yes. And to make a long story short, I've been a member of Imani for over 20 years. I was over there with Sister Patricia, and now I'm still an active member with Imani in 53206. And we're doing some wonderful things with building houses, trying to get people off the streets and single mothers and single dads.
2: Yes.
1: I give the dads credit, too, because I love 53206.
0: And I'm glad you brought up Imani, the neighborhood community you have over there. I did a lot of work with COA, and you all were so instrumental in a lot of the programs and programming that was going on over there. So I'm extremely thankful for you calling in and shedding light on the amazing things that are coming from 53206. Because like I said, a mentality is not limited to the zip code that it's in. So thank you. Thank you, Miss Arlene, for calling in and shedding your story. And thank you for voting today as well. Yeah, absolutely.
2: Definitely. Anita said 53206 produces character, and she right. I feel her. We got some more callers, Ray.
0: Let's go to Al. Al, how you doing? Talk to us. You live with the Lunch Break with Ray Nitty and maybe Shannon and Brother Z.
4: Well, first of all, if you really want to see what 53206 is about, you need to ask the person who's over 53206 while they sitting in.
0: Al, you went out, Al. Al done knocked this drink off the table. What's going on?
4: The pity party.
0: Al, okay. We lost you for a sec. I got to bring you back to what I heard. The last thing I heard is we need to talk to the person that run 53206.
4: Whatever politicians that's over 53206, you need to be asking him or her why they ain't opening their mouth. Like, why they got these out-of-town state companies coming buying them duplexes? Why you got them building inspectors don't see nothing? Why you got them dope houses and them rooming houses over there? Why you allowing all them white people moving over there, turning your neighborhood to trash? And when them black-ass children get to acting out of line, they ain't open their goddamn mouth. That's what you need to be asking them. Okay?
0: Yes, yes.
4: Because they showing the hell ain't talking at all. And if you hear me, I'm talking about you. Moving forward. The reason why you have these stuff with people who date outside their race. If you hate black women, you hate your mama. Mm. A lot of y'all think y'all gonna have them foreign kids, and they're still coming out shaped like washers and

0: dryers with nappy hair and them funny color eyes, and they still coming out with brown eyes and nappy hair. Okay?
1: Mm-hmm.
0: Some of y'all date outside y'all race, and love has no color. If you like to date outside your race, be happy. Don't put down other people. And some of y'all who date outside y'all race, you're still broke. You're still living in 532, not 530. They ain't got you a G-Wagon. You ain't living in 530. Okay? So what did you get? Because a real renegade and a real outlaw, they're going to be living in River Hills, Bayside. They're not driving a Malibu or a Impala. Ah. They're not going to be sitting here worried about mixed color kids and your kids still growing up to be niggas.
1: Whoa.
0: And a lot of y'all who scream that, y'all don't even invest in your kids. Your kids going to public school.
1: Mm. I didn't know they trying to get rid of voucher program.
0: And the other thing is, okay, and the other thing is, the reason why they mess with outside they race, because they know they have small penises. That's why they always F them from the back.
2: Damn.
0: And if they mess with black women, they don't want to do a missionary.
2: Damn. All right, Al, we thank you for calling in.
3: Thanks for calling, Al.
4: Oh, Lord. Where do we go? Welcome to the lunch break, everybody.
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4: We were so good.
2: I thought we was going to land this plane without any turbulence. We almost did. The caller, how you doing, the caller? You live on the lunch break with Ray Nitty, maybe Shannon, DJ Brother Z.
6: Good to talk to y'all, man. Al hit a whole lot of facts and points, but humanoid flaw does not have a size, shape, or a color. So to your point earlier, what your preference is, and is your preference, but utilizing your preference to attack someone else is where this things get, it gets real childish to me.
1: Mm-hmm.
6: Because if you really like something, you don't have to talk about something else. If you're enjoying yourself and your life. And so Shannon was right on point with that. The previous caller prior to Al explaining is what I'm hoping that we get away from, but her celebrating where she's from, because there are places an hour and a half north of here where they're, if we talked about their zip code, their per capita is the exact activity, mm-hmm. just meth labs. So mm-hmm. we don't have to, mm-hmm. you know, let's tap into our Mr. Spock and yeah. look at human noise from outside the human space and know that it don't have a shape, size, or a color. That's why there are 100,000 Karen videos, just like there are videos of people of other races misbehaving.
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0: 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We are broadcasting live from the American Family Insurance Studio in the heart of downtown at The Avenue. I am the legendary Home of Blow, along with my girl.
1: I need to make sure I turn my mic on, Bailey Coleman. I just turned it on.
0: Well, like,
1: literally a second before. We have technical situations, y'all.
0: Yes! Who you with? You're going to learn today. Man. I'm just telling you, you're going to learn today. Yes, yes, yes. You hear it. You hear the excitement. You hear the excitement. You're going to learn today. You're
1: yes.
0: going to learn today.
1: Yes.
0: I'm just saying. We are celebrating.
1: Yes.
0: We are celebrating on Truth in the Morning.
1: Woo!
0: Because David Crowley is our Democratic
1: Nominee for governor.
0: For governor of the state of Wisconsin. Through all of the adversities.
1: Shout out to Dave. You know,
0: that's
1: my daddy. That's my daddy. That was my daddy first name. And
0: okay.
1: my brother and my grandfather.
0: Uh-huh.
1: David is a great name.
0: Yeah.
1: It's in the Bible.
0: Yeah. I had to just pull out our own party horns because I wanted party horns.
1: Yeah.
0: And I was like, you know
1: Absolutely.
0: What? I'm going to make sure.
1: Yeah, we have party horns.
0: Yeah, we got some party.
1: That's what we're talking about.
0: We celebrating. I'm just saying. You can learn today. So excitement is an understatement. But Bailey, like the whole situation with this, it's like, I have to say, first and foremost, congratulations to our county exec,
1: Absolutely.
0: David Crowley.
1: Congratulations to our county exec.
0: Moving on to the final battle on November 3rd and being our representative for the Democratic Party.
1: Yes.
0: And his opponent, of course, Republican opponent, Tom Tiffany. So, you know, it's on now.
1: Yeah.
0: You know what I'm saying?
1: Exactly.
0: It's on. It'll be interesting to see how many people that, you know, will support and push for a Democratic victory.
1: Yes.
0: Because, you know, the race got ugly, you know, before getting to where we are now.
1: Yeah. It was a crazy, sloppy, messy race.
0: Yeah.
1: Now, I'll say, I mean, the Democrats didn't go too far in beating each other up. They was all, you know. But all the intel that came, all the it was pretty bad.
0: Yeah. It was a ugly fight and an ugly battle, and it also should be another wake up call as it relates to poll numbers.
1: Right. Because that whole, you know, that, what was
0: 5%,
1: it?
0: 5%. He was like at 5%.
1: Yeah, and 7% and all that.
0: Mm-hmm.
1: Yeah, and then.
0: And then dropping out for 9 days.
1: Right.
0: And the early voters.
1: Yeah,
0: and
1: the 34% undecided.
0: Yes. Well, I guess they decided.
1: I guess they decided. I think he had, in the end, a lot of political power backing him.
0: Mm-hmm.
1: And it shows you how much people actually liked Governor Evers.
0: Right.
1: Yeah,
0: he's the most popular.
1: And let us not blow past the fact that when Gwen Moore tells somebody to go do something, generally speaking, if they black, they go do it.
0: Yeah.
1: I mean, let's be realistic. Let's be realistic.
0: Governor Tony Evers has a 90% approval rating.
1: Oh, there you go. Yeah.
0: You know, the Democrats.
1: I just was like, I was scared because I'm going to be honest. I had full doubt that he was going to pull it off because I felt like it was too little too late.
0: I felt like it was too little too late. But if you remember, I said that I still think that people are going to be upset.
1: Yeah, and you know what? I was talking with Sherwin, and he said, people are looking to find a reason to vote for David Crowley.
0: Yep.
1: And if he could pull it off, mm-hmm. he could win. And Sherwin was right.
0: Yeah. Yeah.
1: You know?
0: Yep.
1: Sherwin, our own political in-house guru.
0: Yeah, yeah. Shout out to our very own award-winning Truth with Sherwin Hughes, 9 mm-hmm. a.m. to noon.
1: Yep.
0: Monday through Friday right here on The Truth. Him and Dr. Ken.
1: Yeah. Shout out to Dr. Ken. You know I love me some Dr. Ken now. Don't play with me.
0: Snafu of getting Dr. Ken on for about 30 minutes or so when they started. Okay. But they were on for over 4.5 hours.
1: Oh, wow. Okay.
0: They tapped out.
1: They tapped out, though.
0: They ended up tapping out after about 4.5 hours. Shout out to the Hughes View supporters.
1: Because
0: I was jumping in between everything.
1: I was going,
0: you know, I had, you know how you can, on your remote, last channel, you know what I'm saying? So I'd pick two, I'd flip through those, I go to YouTube, check out Sherwin.
1: You know what? Can I tell you the truth? I was checking all the things, Bailey. Can I tell you the truth?
0: What's that?
1: Okay, so yesterday, I did what we said we were going to do, right?
0: Mm-hmm.
1: I came home. Met up with my son at the house.
0: Uh-huh.
1: We do what we always do when we go vote. Mm-hmm. We go together. I had a conversation with him in a car. I like, okay, now look, it's a straight Democratic vote.
0: Mm-hmm.
1: Y'all like, I said, make sure you vote for Gwen Moore. Don't play with me.
0: Don't play with me.
1: Make sure you do that. I said, make sure you vote. And so here's where we parted ways. Because I want him to have a little bit of freedom.
0: Right.
1: So he really was with
0: Francesca
1: my guy.
0: Hung.
1: Yeah. He was really with Francesca.
0: Mm-hmm.
1: So I said, okay, she's a Democrat, I think, so that's okay. Mm-hmm. Long as it's a Democrat.
0: Mm-hmm.
1: But only her, Dave, and a couple other people are really in a race, but it's really between the two of them.
0: Right.
1: So I say, you go ahead and do that. It's okay.
0: Mm-hmm.
1: I want you to feel free to do that. But everybody else, I told you. I'm just kidding, but I'm not.
0: But how is he feeling this morning?
1: He's cool.
0: Okay.
1: Because he was like, hey, okay, cool.
0: All right.
1: You know?
0: So now is he going to support?
1: Oh, yeah. Right. Yeah. Oh, yeah. Are you kidding me?
0: Listen.
1: He's a black man.
0: Yeah. Listen.
1: He's a black man. Kendall is a black man.
0: Mm-hmm. Mm-hmm.
1: He not. Yeah.
0: And my thing is this, Bailey.
1: He identifies, my son identifies with. He's very liberal,
0: mm-hmm.
1: and he's very Democratic.
0: Yep.
1: So, and that's the main thing.
0: My

0: my thing about this whole race is it was always bigger to me than just the fact that David Crowley is a black man.
1: Well, this
0: it
1: is
0: was
1: true.
0: Like records. You know
1: this
0: what I'm saying?
1: Is
0: like
1: true. This his, is true.
0: His experience, him dealing with all of the type of issues that can come up from running a county, and all of that,
1: and being able to run a state.
0: Yes, he has the experience.
1: The background, the experience. So, if he could do the county, he could definitely do the state.
0: Yeah. So a lot of people, you know, were on. Oh, yeah. People just voting because he's black. No, I voted because he's qualified.
1: He's qualified.
0: Of course. And again, the plus was that he happens to be a black man.
1: That's it.
0: That came up.
1: That's it. That's all.
0: The
1: that's
0: real
1: correct.
0: Struggle.
1: That's it. That's all, and that is correct.
0: You know what I'm saying?
1: Yes.
0: So
1: if you could do the county,
0: right,
1: then you can surely do the state,
0: right?
1: And again, yes.
0: And he has a record of getting things passed with his time in that where she had only got one thing passed out of her time in the state. You feel what I'm saying?
1: Yeah.
0: So all of those things matter.
1: I think both of them were quality candidates, though. Both of them did have some level of experience working within the government. So if she would have won, then I would have had to do what my son did and just get in line.
0: Yeah. With just looking at her record, though, her record would not allow me to support her because, again, she can't get things done,
1: right,
0: in my opinion.
1: Right.
0: So,
1: well, we both took a trip to D.C.
0: Our county, yeah. Yeah. Yeah. So, although I know, and Troop Nation, we definitely want to hear from you this morning. Call in at 833-212-1017.
1: That's our Truth Talk line.
0: That's why I didn't
1: truth
0: say.
1: Talk line.
0: Because I knew you was going to try to go at me.
1: 212-1017, our true talk line.
0: Bailey, I knew you were going to come for me with that, so that's why I didn't even say that.
1: If you want to text,
0: call in.
1: Then if you want to text, then our YouTube chat is off Jay right now.
0: Right. And great morning to everybody on our YouTube page.
1: Shout out to y'all.
0: While you're there, make sure you hit that like and subscribe.
1: Yes.
0: We love you. We appreciate you.
1: Mm-hmm.
0: And so, again, the fact that for those who say, well, yeah, but she almost, and it was, you know, it was close and this, that, and the other. Understand.
1: No, I would have supported her over Tom, Tiffany, or whatever his name is, mm-hmm, any day of the week.
0: Yeah, where I'm going with this is.
1: Is that what his name is?
0: Tom Tiffany.
1: It's Tom Tiffany. Okay.
0: Yeah. So where I'm.
1: I got it right.
0: Okay. Where I'm going with this is, mm-hmm, the fact that with all of the leading, she never trailed in the polls at all. So. This is, in my opinion, for her, a defeat. Although she tried to claim it as, oh, and this, and this, and this. You talking about somebody who was at the bottom, almost at the very bottom of the totem pole amongst all of the candidates that were running, right? So you talking about that. You're talking about seeing that, this is looking like it's an insurmountable task to keep going. So he ended up dropping out of the race. Then to come black. And he was out for 9 days. People still had a chance to absentee vote and all of that kind of stuff during all of this time. Even with Mandela still being in the race. So you're talking about all of these, in my opinion, for me, the different factors that were there. I mean, it showed like, yeah, well, he probably don't stand a chance. He probably don't stand a chance.
1: Yeah, I'm going to be honest. And he really, they got out there and they did their thing.
0: Yes, and so you know, for her numbers to not, you know, take the lead and all of that kind of stuff, that says something too, in my opinion, because again, it should have been a mollywop by the numbers and the polling and all of that they kept presenting to us, but she didn't. She didn't. People were looking for her to have such a commanding lead, and he's 10 to 15% behind her and all of that, and it never manifested.
1: Yeah.
0: So I'm just saying, we got to take care of some bills.

0: But and yeah, am I up and feeling great? Yes. Did I get much sleep? No. Was I up to 2-3 in the morning waiting for the final?
1: Well, I'm gonna tell you
0: the final thing.
1: I'm gonna tell you.
0: I was.
1: I'm gonna tell you. I wasn't like that at all. I was not like that at all.
0: Okay.
1: I'll tell you how I was when we come back.
0: Okay. let us know how you feel, Troop Nation. And the call-in line is 833-212-1017. 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
1: Bailey Coleman.
0: We got to take care of these bills. 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And we'll be black.
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0: Truth in the Morning, 101.7 FM, inside the American Family Insurance Studio in the heart of downtown at the Avenue. Bailey, I'm excited.
1: I can tell. You know what?
0: Can you be excited and tired at the same damn time?
1: Yes, you can.
0: Okay, because I'm living proof.
1: All right then. So I didn't watch any of the coverage.
0: Damn.
1: As a matter of fact.
0: That's a worth the damn. Damn.
1: As a matter of fact, every channel I turn on MSNBC, they're talking about. They're talking about what's going on.
0: Absolutely.
1: Here, I'm sorry, it's MS Now.
0: Mm-hmm.
1: Turn them on.
0: Mm-hmm.
1: All the outlets.
0: Yeah.
1: I was like, you know what? I don't want to hear this, because the whole time I was like, you know, resigned to, okay, well, we'll cross our fingers. But I was just like, I don't know if it was enough.
0: Mm-hmm.
1: You know?
0: Yeah.
1: I mean, because they did a lot in the end.
0: Yes.
1: But I was just like, man. So I was like, I'm going to sleep at my usual time.
0: Mm-hmm.
1: Might read a little something from my book
0: mm-hmm.
1: that I'm currently reading.
0: Right.
1: And that's pretty much it.
0: Mm-hmm.
1: Because, Homer.
0: Yes.
1: It's like watching a football game or a basketball game.
0: Uh-huh.
1: They're leading now. Later, they're behind a little bit. I couldn't take it. I couldn't take the pressure. I just couldn't do it. I was like, I can't today. I can't because I'm going to be mad.
0: Right.
1: I'll be mad if it don't come out the way I want it. What happened this morning? Shout out to Cheryl, Mrs. Blow,
0: mm-hmm.
1: because I know I text you kind of early this morning.
0: Mm-hmm.
1: And I woke up this morning.
0: I was up.
1: I did my usual routine.
0: I couldn't sleep.
1: I turned on the TV and they was shouting out my guy. It was like, your guy won, mm-hmm. Bailey, your guy won.

0: I was like, what? David Crowley, what? I was like, ooh.
1: Right.
0: And if I had horns, I would have blown it. My neighbors probably would have got mad. But, oh well.
1: I bet my neighbors know my name.
0: Okay.
1: I'm just saying.
0: But the first thing I did was what?
1: I texted you. I was in a football stadium.
0: I texted you. I said, we won!
1: Yeah. Mm-hmm. And I sent you the clip, the image, something like Democratic. Yeah.
0: Yeah. Yeah.
1: I said, yep.
0: Yeah. Absolutely.
1: Yep.
0: Absolutely. Yeah. So it just goes to show, you just never know. You get out there and you work, anything could happen.
1: Yeah. That part.
0: Mm-hmm.
1: Exciting.
0: It was exciting. It was also close. So let's, you know.
1: Well, you know, I say close to who? You get what I'm saying? Because it was supposed to be a mollywop.
0: But as these races go.
1: Yeah, it was supposed to
0: close,
1: be a molly. Well, it was supposed to be a mollywop.
0: Yeah, it was.
1: She was supposed to.
0: It was, but it wasn't.
1: Him. From the polls and to what everybody was saying.
0: And the polls were
1: clearly. 2,000 people at her rally. The 200 people at.
0: The Marquette polls.
1: You know what I'm saying?
0: Yeah. But again,
1: yeah, I'm like,
0: they had a huge 34% gap in there that, you know, it was just a gap. It was undecided people. And those people decided.
1: Yeah.
0: When they went to the polls, clearly they decided. So there we go.
1: And shout out to our Milwaukee Courier with their immediate coverage of it as well with the breaking news that Milwaukee County Executive David Crowley has won the Democratic primary for Wisconsin governor per Decision Desk HQ.
0: Yeah.
1: Headed into Election Day, polling showed the Northside Milwaukee native down by more than 20 points.
0: Wow.
1: But with the support of Governor Tony Evers and after one of the wildest races and adventurous election nights, Crowley pulled off the long shot.
0: Yeah, he did.
1: The 40-year-old becomes the first black man to be a major party's nominee in Wisconsin.
0: There you go.
1: And could become the first black governor.
0: There we go.
1: He now faces 68-year-old Congressman Tom Tiffany. So that is on our Milwaukee Courier. You can go to us online at Milwaukee Courier and read that. And I'm sure the stories will continue to be updated.
0: Shout out to the Milwaukee Courier doing
1: absolutely.
0: Their thing.
1: Absolutely.
0: Doing their thing, Thizzle.
1: So in the Milwaukee County population, 933,063 people population.
0: Mm-hmm.
1: And it says, percentage-wise, David Crowley had 43%, 65,131 votes out of Milwaukee County.
0: Okay.
1: Francesca Hung had 41.5% of the vote. She had 62,739 of the votes. And
0: now y'all just think of how that would have went if y'all would have got Pookie and Ray Ray out to vote. Because they didn't come out.
1: Well, I look at it as what it would look like if some of the other people had dropped out.
0: Yeah,
1: because
0: that's true.
1: The
0: that's
1: numbers
0: true too.
1: That Burns and Kelderoy and Lieutenant Governor Sarah Rodriguez, the numbers and the Joe Brennan's, the numbers that they had, if those votes would have been going for a David Crowley, if they would have endorsed him.
0: Right.
1: Yeah, it wouldn't have even been a close situation.
0: Yeah.
1: But again, the biggest winner is David Crowley.
0: Yeah,
1: in my opinion, because of the fact that all of the things that were against him.
0: Yes.
1: He was fighting a war.
0: Yeah.
1: And I'm glad that I can say that I was a soldier, a lieutenant, you know, one of the high ranking that, like, you know, I believed in him. And when he announced that he was running, I at the gate, I'm like, you got my support.
0: Yeah.
1: Mm-hmm. You got my support.
0: Mm-hmm.
1: And, you know, me and his wife, Erica Crowley, I mentioned that at the MPD District 7 National Night Out, she was there under the community advocates banner,
0: right,
1: which, you know, she's been holding up and helping so many people in our community.
0: Mm-hmm.
1: And, you know, we came to it like, you know what? We're going to embrace whatever it is. We're praying for the victory, but we're going to embrace whatever.

0: happen.
1: Yeah.
0: And so we all happy as hell.
1: Yeah.
0: That part. I'm just saying.
1: She was also one of our Truth Award winners earlier this year. So.
0: Yep. Yes. Truth Community Awards. Yep.
1: Community Awards.
0: Let me read some of these comments on our YouTube page. Again, while you're there, make sure you hit that like and subscribe.
1: Yeah.
0: If you want us to hear your voice, whether you are disappointed because you want

0: again, it was one of those. I didn't get any sleep. Let's see. Nurse RN Kawanda said, now I'm going to have to sneak in Hughes Views 414 Lecture Lounge to get the tea on how long everyone was up before they called it a night. Sir Chauncey said, kudos for all the naysayers who thought he couldn't pull it off for such pessimism. And kudos to Ms. Hong for nearly unprecedented immediate conceding. Showed class and humility.
1: Yep, sure did.
0: The brother did that.
1: Mm-hmm.
0: It absolutely did.
1: Yep.
0: It absolutely did.
1: Yeah.
0: Nurse Irene Kawanda said, that long, Homer? OMG. At 10 p.m., my time, I tapped out. It was way past my bedtime.
1: Yeah, we got to get to bed by about 8:30, 9 o'clock, y'all, if we going to do it right today. You know.
0: Jasmine Gooden said,
1: I was there, though.
0: Hong isn't a Democrat. She's a socialist. Southside Nico said, telling your children how to vote is crazy.
1: Yeah,
0: he's a man.
1: He is. but I still express.
0: Right. I got more comments to read on our YouTube page. But we got to take care of these bills. We'll be black. Again, the excitement is
1: listen,
0: in the air.
1: Listen, call me crazy.
0: Hey, listen, I call you a winner. That's all I'm saying. We got to get ready to take care of some bills. 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David Crowley.
1: Yes.
0: The winner.
1: Yes.
0: Headed to the governor's race.
1: Yep.
0: To face off with Tom Tiffany.
1: Yep.
0: We'll be black.
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0: your mindset off track, or are you ready to get into the real estate? 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It's all about mindset, money, and real estate, helping you take the next step toward building a better future. I know that's right. I have to tune in myself. I have to do a little real estate myself.
1: Well, before I can come black. Welcome black. I'm the legendary Homer Blow, along with my girl,
0: Bailey Coleman.
1: We're celebrating. Which cup you got this morning, babe?
0: My faithful servant.
1: There it is.
0: Yes.
1: There it is.
0: Crazy faithful servant. Yeah. That's me.
1: Yeah, you're going to learn today. Hashtag that part, hashtag facts. Let's go black to our YouTube page. Again, you can call in.
0: Oh, you know what?
1: 833-212-1017.
0: Shout out to when Kendall and I were coming out from voting, I ran into a couple of moms.
1: Okay.
0: And they were bringing their children in with them.
1: Wow.
0: To vote.
1: Wow.
0: And I said, oh, look at these cutie pies. And then one of the moms said, yeah, we teaching them from the beginning how they need to do. I said, that's right, because guess what? She said, what? I said, I did the same, and he in here voting right now.
1: Yep. And it was great to see our Milwaukee County exec, who is now our Democratic governor candidate, with his children.
0: Yes.
1: The three A's, you know what I'm saying? All three of the daughters.
0: All three of them.
1: Yeah, and to see his wife, Erica Crowley, voting in one booth with a daughter. He had, you know.
0: Yep.
1: That's it. That's how you get them involved.
0: I ain't even gonna lie. I let my son mark in President Obama for me. Okay. Both times.
1: There you go.
0: Both times. Do the little dot there.
1: There you go.
0: He knew how to color.
1: Going black again, 833-212-1017. We want to hear your truth and your opinion on how the election is going, went, and how you feel that it will go on November 3rd. Mm-hmm. Tuesday, November 3rd.
0: Yes.
1: Is the biggest fight.

0: That's
1: going to be the biggest one.
0: Jasmine Gooden said, we were fighting for democracy last night more than anything.
1: Those are facts.
0: Yeah, Lori Patterson said, good morning, everyone. Way to go, David. Wish I was back home to celebrate with everyone.
1: That's all right. You celebrating in spirit right now.
0: There you go. Will D9 said, good morning. In my opinion, November elections will let us know where black people stand in Wisconsin, knowing the DEI referendum is on the ballot as well. Hashtag that part, hashtag facts.
1: And that's what we got to educate, continue to educate our people,
0: and
1: get our family and friends that are eligible to vote.
0: Yep.
1: Make sure they're out there voting.
0: Jasmine Gooden said, I never abandoned two-party system for a socialist. Let's see. Aaron Azim said, I stayed up until it was called around 2:30 a.m. I told you I was up 3, 4.
1: Yeah.
0: I was up all the time. And knowing damn well that I'd be done left the house before 6 a.m. headed here.
1: Okay.
0: I'm just saying, that's how faithful I am.
1: I know you are. And I know you was up. I knew somebody was going to be the lookout.
0: Hell yeah.
1: Yeah, I'm glad you were because I couldn't even do it. It had to do with, I couldn't take the intensity of it.
0: Yeah,
1: I couldn't take the pressure.
0: It's like blood pressure going up.
1: I had to do the same thing.
0: Sugars went up.
1: That's it. I had to do the same thing when President Obama was running and when Joe Biden was running.
0: Mm-hmm.
1: I had to go. I couldn't do it.
0: All right. Dr. Clarissa Lawrence said the underdog won it 100. Sarge 91 said congrats to that brother. He stepped up when it was desperately needed.
1: Mm-hmm.
0: Of course, Mahdi, great morning. Love you. Appreciate you. Sarge 91 said, I stayed up till 12 following the count. I wanted to make sure they didn't pull out something last minute. Mail-in ballot crap. Laughing out loud. Earthside Tech said 100, 100, 100. Let's see. Ron Taylor said.
1: That mail-in ballot stuff was crazy.
0: Yeah, that was the scary part.
1: That was a real scary part.
0: Because, the people had changed. And,
1: And you couldn't go back and retrieve your vote and re-vote.
0: If they voted against you, couldn't do it. Just said, nope. LaRon Taylor said, I didn't watch anything until this morning. What for? The results would be the same if I'm watching it or not. That's your opinion, I understand. But, I had to be there. I had to be there. You know, it's some things you want to be there for the history of it all. And I was there.
1: I celebrate tomorrow. I voted for him.
0: About powerful moments in history.
1: Yeah.
0: And where were you when 9/11 happened and all of that? That's one of these situations. So I had to watch it till the final countdown for real.
1: The final countdown.
0: Jasmine Jazz West said, hey, y'all really tried to keep me woke last night. Jasmine Jazz West also said, first black governor is epic. Sir Chauncey said, Homer's, sir, how is you up this morning still?
1: After letting
0: yourself be held hostage.
1: Let's just
0: waiting on the results and how many cups of coffee. So, I don't drink coffee.
1: Yeah, he don't drink coffee.
0: Cranberry apple juice. That is my juice of choice. No alcohol allowed. I don't drink alcohol.
1: And you drink hot chocolate.
0: Yeah, I do drink hot chocolate. I do drink hot chocolate. Hashtag that part. Hashtag
1: you said
0: facts.
1: Cranberry apple.
0: Yeah, that's my, the great value brand from Walmart.
1: Hey,
0: I don't want no ocean spray. I don't want none of that.
1: None of
0: that.
1: I need the great value brand. The real stuff.
0: Cranberry apple juice. You want to see me smile? Let's see. Anita Nicole said, I love Black Talk Radio during election night. The best. Hashtag that part. Hashtag facts. So a lot. We got Ron on our Truth Talk text line. Well, our Truth Talk line. 833-212-1017. Great morning, Ron. We love you. We appreciate you. What's your truth? How you feeling this morning?
2: Yo, thanks for taking my call, Grand Rising. Big shout out to Quietly for pulling it off. He almost pulled off like a Michael Jordan when he left. He came back and won that thing. So that was intense. I had to be at work, but I stayed up for a little while to watch that. But then after a while, I got tired. I just want to say that even though David won, I'm going to go with whoever is against Tom Tiffany. We cannot let a Republican election denier get his back.

0: butt in that seat. We have to keep the groundswell going. I know November is far away, but it's going to be here before we know it. We got to keep that enthusiasm going for Crowley. Crowley can't go out on vacation and step out and step in. He's too deep in now. We have to keep this thing and go all the way to the finish line, right? So I always say, Tom Tiffany, and I'm going to beat this drum. Tom Tiffany, he's an election denier. He signed his name with the investigation to take away thousands and thousands of votes with Donald Trump. He's also backed. And he backs a pedophile participant and a pedophile denier and protector. Donald Trump backs this guy. He also backs the tariffs, which you're feeling in your pocket. He backs the war, which you're feeling in your pocket. So Tom Tiffany cannot get in that seat. We have to keep pushing David Crowley all the way past the finish line. But I always say this, never underestimate the stupidity of people who say, my vote ain't going to count, I ain't going to go vote anyway. Never underestimate the stupidity of people who will see these facts that I just laid out and still go and they don't even got a hole in their nose and vote for Tom Tiffany. Never underestimate the stupidity of the American voter who believes that, you know, Crowley ain't going to make a difference. Yeah. And besides him being a black man, trying to be the first governor, but he's going to do the right thing. Tom Tiffany is not going to do the right thing. Congratulations to Crowley, and I'm happy for everybody in Milwaukee right now. Peace.
1: All right. Thank you, Ron.
2: Yes.
1: Love you. Appreciate you.
2: Yes.
1: Black to our YouTube page. Again, if you'd like to call in and give us your truth, 833-212-1017. Nurse Aaron Kawanda said, I need all my 8 hours of sleep. I don't care what's going on.
2: I ain't mad at
1: I'm
2: you,
1: I'm going
2: girl.
1: To sleep at my bedtime.
2: I ain't mad at you. I got to get me some sleep, too, girl. I don't always go to bed at the right time, though. I ain't gonna lie to you.
1: Jasmine Gooden said, I'm not gonna lie. Dr. Ken and Sherwin really made it exciting. I love participating in this with everyone. Aww. It was like we were at a bar watching a sports event.
2: See, that's what I'm talking about.
1: My D said, great, Homer. I'm not a coffee drinker either. Let's see. Nurse Aaron Kawanda said, Barbara, good morning. You're on time. Out from study hall, showing up late yesterday when class was over, but you were on time. Stayed all night with the dynamic duo. So, yeah, I'm excited. We know that it's onward and forward from
2: yes,
1: here.
2: Yes, absolutely.
1: You know, so... we see, and will people really work? I want to see if those people who understand how deep it is with this election are going to push their support to the Democratic nominee, or will they roll with the Republican nominee?
2: Yeah, it'll be interesting to find out.
1: When we return, I want to, because... Bailey!
2: What?
1: Order in the studio, Bailey.
2: I'm okay. I'm chilling over here. I haven't been in the studio.
1: Okay. Bailey. Okay. When we return, because we want to hear your truth. So we're going to ask our very openly and loud supporter of Francesca Hung. Our producer, Xavier.
2: Okay.
1: So when we take care of these bills and we return, I'm going to ask for his truth on Truth in the Morning.
2: All right.
1: So again, that is coming up when we return. We got to get ready to take care of some bills.
2: Okay.
1: 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Congratulations to David Crowley and to everyone who showed up. And showed up. We got to take care of these bills. We'll be black.

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4: You hear it. Yep, you're going to keep hearing it. Yes. This is how excited I am, or we are. I'm just saying.
3: We're excited.
4: You're going to learn today.
3: We're excited, y'all.
4: Be like, hell yeah. You're going to keep doing that? Be like, hell yeah.
3: Yeah.
4: Hell yeah. You're going to just keep playing it. Yes, I am. Yes, I am.
3: All morning long.
4: Hashtag that part. Hashtag that. Even when in the next hour when we go to something else, I'm going to still be playing it. We're coming back celebrating. I'm just saying. Let's see. On our YouTube page, Madi said, OnlyFans, defunding the police, getting rid of school choice. She had too many strikes. Voting for a person with the freaky pass. No thanks. And, you know, shout out to these people that are misspelling freaky pass. He put P-A-S-S. It's past, P-A-S-T. And then there was somebody even earlier that said it. Yeah, that, you know. And, you know, I'm a little stickler for things like that.
3: You know what mine is, right? You remember that? You remember mine? What is it, Hope?
4: Hold on. The way that they try to pronounce certain words.
3: Right.
4: Isn't it correct?
3: Do you,
4: what was the word?
3: Axe. I axed you. Really? You chopped me?
4: You're right.
3: You chopped me
4: instead
3: up?
4: Instead of asked.
3: Exactly.
4: And people that say Pacific instead of specific.
3: Oh, my gosh.
4: Yeah.
3: All
4: the things.
3: All the things. Yeah. That's one of those. You didn't ask me nothing.
4: Right. That part. Be like, you're going to learn today. You're going to learn today. Dale Mack said, good morning, black man for the win. Hashtag that part.
3: Yep.
4: Hashtag facts.
3: Mm-hmm.
4: You know, I'm excited. I'm excited. And Truth Nation, we definitely want to continue to hear, and you're going to hear this jubilee,
3: yes.
4: I believe, all day long.
3: Jubilation.
4: So, yes, it's going to be a jubilee celebration. the award-winning Truth with Sherman Hughes.
3: It's only
4: going to
3: get bigger if he wins, He wins the whole thing. We all going to Madison.
4: Sherman going to tell you how many black people voted. He going to tell you how many white people,
3: He going to be able to name your cousins that didn't make it to the poll.
4: Yeah.
3: He is going to be able to do that.
4: He going to break down all that.
3: I know about five of them.
4: All the analytics that you need.
3: All of them.
4: You're going to get them between 9 a.m. and noon.
3: Yeah.
4: Central Standard Time. And then, of course, you know, I don't even know. We may have to monitor the mic volume for the lunch break.
3: Oh, yeah.
4: Because I already know Ray Diddy.
3: Yeah, it's going to be lit.
4: Yeah.
3: Yes, it is.
4: Yeah, so it's going down. Ray Diddy and maybe Shannon.
3: Yeah, it's going to be lit.
4: Yeah.
3: You know.
4: He may even bring a Welch's grape juice bottle.
3: Is that his drink?
4: No, I'm just saying you can't bring champagne. You shouldn't bring alcohol into a studio.
3: Yeah.
4: So
3: if you got a flask. Oh, I'm sorry.
4: You know what? Ray Nitty, don't you follow it.
3: You didn't hear that from me.
4: Right.
3: I didn't say that.

0: this.
1: A little bit.
0: You're going to do some Kendrick Lamar. I got my drink in my cup.
1: Yeah,
0: you know what I'm saying?
1: Listen.
0: Don't do it.
1: I got my drink in my cup. What?
0: Oh. Bailey.
1: This morning.
0: Order in the studio, Bailey.
1: This morning.
0: Yes.
1: We had a regular cup.
0: That's right.
1: And then we had vanilla latte.
0: Okay, there she goes. She's doing her thing.
1: Yeah. Exactly.
0: But talking about bringing
1: that's how we get the party started.
0: LaRon Taylor said, many people on this station say library instead of library.
1: Okay.
0: That's funny, especially what you get at a library. You're going to say you shouldn't be saying library. So that's where you get the information.
1: And that's probably true. However, I've heard many.
0: Let's see. Nurse Aaron Kawanda said, Homer, what you need, a hot keyboard or I'm loving the emphasis with the phone, but we have to do better. We're going to go to our producer. I said I was going to do that
1: okay.
0: when we return because we do have some other things that we're going to talk about. But again, you're going to hear it on the lunch break with Ray Nitti and maybe Shannon with their new hours from noon to 2 p.m. Central Standard Time. You're going to hear Ray Nitti.
1: Sherwood going to break it all down.
0: Yeah, 2 to 4.
1: Yeah.
0: Then, of course, we're going to tap in with Jazz Tyler from 4 to 7. So you're going to hear about it. So if you're allergic to hearing about the winner... Yeah. You might want to just buckle up and be like, damn. Okay.
1: Let's be serious. Because Sherwood going to come in and break it down.
0: He's going to break everything down.
1: 9 o'clock.
0: Absolutely. He ain't going to even come in early on our show. It would have been dope. But, you know, he's
1: prepping. He's going to be tired, though.
0: He's pulling numbers.
1: He is. He's going to be tired. He's upstairs
0: right now. Right now. Studying.
1: Yeah.
0: If we asked him to come down, he'd be like, hell no.
1: No.
0: Hell no. Okay, but our producer, Xavier, consistently a Francesca Hung supporter, giving all of the things that she was doing and what made him continue to support her, what made him go attend her rally, as well as attending David Crowley's rallies. So what's your truth this morning, and how are you feeling, Xavier?
2: Just a normal day. No, what do you? She won. She lost. Time to move on to Tom Tiffany. Politics. There's winners. There's losers. She's a loser. David's the winner. So now it's time to build a coalition and beat Tom Tiffany. Pretty simple.
0: One of the things that I love and respect about what you said is because that's how I am. That's how I am. Like I'm a Packer fan.
1: Yeah.
0: I'm a go, Pack, go. Uh-huh. Win, lose, or draw.
1: Yeah.
0: And when we play some of our rivals, like if we're playing the Indianapolis Bears. They getting moved, right? So they're not going to be in Chicago Bears no more. So they still the Bears. So that's how it's supposed to be going since they moving or whatever. But so when as much as I be, taunting any Bear fan, and even with the Vikings, and I taunt them, when and if we lose those games, I'm the first person to go on my social media pages and platforms and say, we lost. I don't make no excuses. I say, we lost. Congratulations to all of the Bear fans or the Viking fans, whoever it might be that we ended up, losing to, and I wanted to win. But I don't try to make no excuses. I just be like, yep, we lost. Because people be waiting on people to be like, no, because see, if he hadn't got hurt, we would have. No, I don't do all that. Even if a person did get hurt, I don't use that. Did we lose or did we win? We lost? Okay. That's what it is. And I accept it. And we have to move forward. So I can appreciate and respect those people who use the same analogy that our producer Xavier did.
1: Right.
0: No big this, that, and the other. I'm like, no, we lost.
1: Yeah.
0: We lost.
1: And that's how my son was, too.
0: Mm-hmm.
1: But I'll tell you what.
0: Okay.
1: If the tables were turned and it was me,
0: mm-hmm.

0: quit for about 5 minutes. I ain't gonna lie. I would have took my ball and went home. I'd have been so mad.
1: You're so
0: and
1: loser.
0: I was expected to be mad, but I'd have fell in line.
1: It would take me about five minutes.
0: Yeah, for about 5 minutes, I'd have been licking my wounds, going, I don't care. I don't care. I ain't finna do this. But I gotta take it like that. And I would have, you know. I'm still, like, the presidential election. That's still at 92%. We still letting the city burn, but, you know.
1: Yeah. Well, we got to get ready to take care of some bills.
0: But I would have been all right. I would have fell in line about 5 minutes later. It would take me a few minutes.
1: We're going to, you know, we'll pull away momentarily, but of course, when it's time to come black, we'll come black with it. So we are celebrating. 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Our flight to D.C. was no turbulence. We didn't have no turbulence.
0: It was a smooth flight.
1: Smooth flight. We got to take care of these bills. We'll be black.
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0: this morning, dozed off with a power nap, woke back up, and it was almost 5, and started to do what I had to do to get ready. You know, the three.
1: You were suffering.
0: Three S's, the three S's.
1: You know what? There is nothing.
0: The one S, you can't say what it is on the radio.
1: Oh.
0: You wake up, have to cleanse yourself.
1: Right.
0: That way first for me. And then shower, shave, you know.
1: Mm-hmm.
0: So SSS.
1: Yeah.
0: I have to do the three S's. So, yeah. So I had to do all that. And was still here 6 a.m.
1: Well, you know what? I got to say this. You only have an hour. And then I think... Unless you got something else to do.
0: No, I'm postponing. You know, I'm postponing my class. I done that in advance because they also have a new program.
1: Mm-hmm.
0: They are a safe summer site now at Five Star Impact. So they have a program that is running for the next 3 weeks.
1: Okay.
0: Monday through Friday.
1: Uh-huh.
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1: Mm-hmm.
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0: 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It's for the youth.
1: Got
0: so you bring them out, and they'll be in a safe environment. 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
1: Mm-hmm.
0: And so for the next 3 weeks, it'll be at 1138 West Garfield Avenue.
1: Mm-hmm.
0: Shout out to Kaya Smith, who is the founder and director of 5-Star Impact. And them being able to host it. But, you know, we've got Vaughn Mays, who ended up being presented with a car.
1: Okay.
0: You know, he had ended up getting hit by a reckless driver.
1: See?
0: Which totaled his car.
1: Wow.
0: Which he had just gotten the year before for his birthday.
1: Mm-hmm.
0: And so Festus ended up, along with... shout out to Truman McGee with Funky Fresh Spring Rolls.
1: Okay, they shout ended out
0: up,
1: to them.
0: I yeah,
1: love
0: they
1: those.
0: Ended up setting that up.
1: All
0: and
1: right.
0: This all kind of kicked off because, you know, him and his wife, they had suffered a fire.
1: Mm.
0: And, you know, I gave a donation towards it the night of, you know, and I went over there and was talking with him and his wife.
1: Mm-hmm.
0: And so after that, you know, there was a GoFundMe. He didn't want to set up a GoFundMe, but some of the people part of Comforce, MKE, Liza and others set up a GoFundMe for him because, you know, he does do a lot for the community and he's always involved and active. And so they wanted to try to do something to help them get relocated to a new location, a new home for them and their children. And then that car thing happened.
1: Yeah.
0: So Brother James Causey, Journal Sentinel, editorial writer, and he's an Emmy Award-winning, a Gannett Award-winning writer, and he's my friend for years, him and his wife, Demia Causey. So he had wrote a very long article to kind of like introduce people to Vaughn for those that may not know Vaughn and all the different things that he does. And it ended up being picked up by, I believe, Amanda Porterfield with CBS 58.
1: Okay.
0: So after doing that long article and just saying, like, this is our turn to help Vaughn, CBS 58 picked it up as a story, and they talked about it and shared the information and whatnot. So a lot of blessings has been coming his way since that article. And, yeah, so, yeah, they surprised him with a car for him and his wife and family.
1: Wow.
0: A 2019 Jeep, I believe.
1: Nice.
0: So that happened. And so with things like that, he's also a part of, and he's has his program, the We Locked In, which is also with our very own Jasmine Tyler here on Tap In with Jazz Tyler, a vision that they created with We Locked In, MKE, which they do on Thursday and Fridays for the next few weeks at 5-Star Impact. So you're talking about something safe, fun for your children to do, your youth to do, your teens to do. This is a situation located at 1138 West Garfield Avenue, right on the corner of 12th and Garfield. Used to be an old YMCA building.
1: Is it free?
0: Yes.
1: Okay.
0: It is free.
1: Very good.
0: It is free. That word is free.
1: Mm-hmm.
0: It's all free. So it doesn't cost you anything to bring your children. So shout out to all of the people who are working with Akiah Smith on this situation, the staff and all of that, and those who are involved with trying to make sure that our kids have a safe summer. So, you know, because they go back to school in September.
1: Yeah.
0: Some people can't wait.
1: Yeah.
0: You know what I'm saying?
1: Yeah.
0: A lot of book bag giveaways going on, too. I'll be telling you about some of them. Some I'm involved in, some I may not be involved in, but I'll still let you know where they are so you can go make sure that your child is prepared for school.
1: Yeah.
0: But yeah, so shout out to 5-Star Impact and, of course, the Safe Summer Space. It's a site and program going on. So bring your children. Tell them that it's there. Let them come on out. And they from 5 p.m. to 10 p.m.
1: Yeah.
0: Safe space.
1: There you go.
0: You ain't got to worry about where the hell they at.
1: Yeah.
0: They enjoying themselves. They're being children. They're being youth. They're being teens. They've got all the things. So that part. Wanted to say that.
1: Okay.
0: All right, now, coming back around, let's see, LaRon Taylor on our YouTube said, every clock I got except for my phone is 15 minutes fast. I ain't.

0: Never late. Okay. Okay. DJ Brother Z said, those are so addicting. Homer said, I had 5 minutes of sleep and I am. And here I am. Yes, Jasmine could. I am. I am. I am. I'm here and perky and up and alert.
1: And at 9:01.
0: You're so stupid.
1: Y'all don't know. At 9:01, I'm going to be like.
0: No. At 8:56 a.m. Central Standard Time. When my mic cut off.
1: Yeah, that's going to be it. Off. It's going to be a wrap, y'all.
0: But I'll be up for this afternoon to keep it real the next level on the radio.
1: So, you're going to go home and take a nap. That's what you're supposed to do. When you work mornings like this, that's what you're supposed to do after you get off.
0: Yeah.
1: Yeah.
0: That part.
1: Except for me. Mm. No, I
0: got to
1: go.
0: Yeah. You got to go and put
1: gotta
0: that
1: go
0: work
1: rock
0: in.
1: With the seniors.
0: Yep.
1: They don't cut you no slack, neither. They don't cut you no slack. They be like, we ready. We glad you here.
0: Hey, Miss Bailey.
1: Exactly how they
0: Hey, and then you got to get the energy black. You got to get that same,
1: energy.
0: How y'all doing?
1: Yeah.
0: All that kind of stuff.
1: Yeah.
0: That's
1: my coworkers are like, how is she like this every morning? Nobody's like this every morning. Yeah. Hey, everybody, how you doing?
0: Right. Absolutely.
1: You know, because you got to, like you said, you got to give it back to them.
0: Mm-hmm. That's it. That's all. So, yeah. But I'm excited. But there's another situation we talked about on yesterday, Bailey.
1: Okay.
0: And I know that, you know, I didn't have time. I was just so with making sure that we were able to talk about the winner.
1: Mm-hmm.
0: And I know I stayed up.
1: Yeah.
0: So we were damn sure that I was going to talk about the winner. David Crowley.
1: Yeah.
0: But there was a standoff situation that ended up taking place, right?
1: Right.
0: And
1: right.
0: That standoff situation was with the suspect.
1: Right.
0: That was wanted.
1: Yes.
0: In the alleged, being the alleged person that may have killed these three people.
1: Triple shooting, the alleged, yeah.
0: Yeah. So it was a double shooting on 21st and Pierce.
1: Mm-hmm.
0: And then there was the, it was double homicide.
1: Yeah.
0: You got to call it like it is.
1: Yeah.
0: It was a double homicide on 21st and Pierce. And then 25 minutes after that, there was a homicide on 39th and Townsend.
1: Right.
0: And they ended up putting the two together.
1: Yeah.
0: They ended up putting the two together and saying that these things, unfortunately, are related.
1: Right.
0: And so that brought in a whole nother
1: aspect.
0: Yeah. You know, with that situation. So when we heard about it, and that's another thing, though, that I talk about, Bailey, and some people can hate it or love it. My thing is, when people talk about don't chase and this, that, and the other, if you notice, I always say, well, what if it was your mother or your child?
1: We talked about
0: that. Was
1: that
0: the person that they were chasing, the alleged suspect, and that person sending them and putting them into a high-speed chase, they end up crashing into someone and that person loses their life.
1: Exactly.
0: Are you still saying that they should have just let them go and wait to get them? No, I think you're going to want them to catch the person.
1: Yeah.
0: We don't want to see anybody else hurt.
1: Exactly.
0: But let's get mad at the person who created the chase.
1: Exactly.
0: Instead of saying that law enforcement wrong. No, somebody is happy that a person that has allegedly murdered their loved one or shot their loved one or raped their loved one or whatever the case may be has been caught.
1: Yeah. And the other thing, people say they don't like the flock cameras. Now, I get, you know, how you feel like, you know, there may be an invasion and what have you.
0: Mm-hmm.
1: But think about this. Having the flock cameras, in many cases, can reduce having to chase somebody.
0: Right. Absolutely.
1: You know?
0: Absolutely.
1: The whole license plate situation. I know you don't like it, but I'm just pointing out

0: obvious,
1: yeah,
0: right?
1: Yeah, be like, hate to be Captain Mr. and Mrs.
0: Right.
1: Obvious.
0: Exactly, exactly.
1: Yeah, it is what it is.
0: So
1: we got to get ready to take care of some bills. We'll come back and talk about that situation and get some updated truth from our Truth Nation.
0: Mm-hmm.
1: The call-in line is 833-212-1017. Beat you to the punch, Bailey.
0: Yes, you did.
1: Stealth. Stealth is strong in the studio this morning.
0: Yes.
1: So we got to take care of these bills. And you know I got to do it. You know I got to do it. So just prepare yourselves. Every time that I get ready to go to break, I'm going to do it. You can't stop me from doing it. I'm going to do it. We got to get ready to take care of some bills. You're listening to the legendary Homer Blow along with my girl,
0: Bailey Coleman.
1: And we'll be black.
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0: 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I'm just so happy and so elated that I will celebrate with a strawberry shake from Cousin Subs. I'm just saying, you're going to learn today. We're black with my girl,
1: Bailey Coleman.
0: How you feeling?
1: I'm feeling great.
0: Hey.
1: Today's the day.
0: It is.
1: Celebrate all day long.
0: Then, you know, just so we ain't going to do what everybody else does that openly uses Cool in the Gang celebration. Because we know the history of it.
1: Right.
0: Be like, then it's celebrate. You know what I'm saying?
1: Right. But,
0: so we'll just, you'll just hear a terrible rendition of it from me.
1: Well.
0: Celebrate good time. Come on. Okay, that's it. Let's celebrate.
1: Ooh. Ooh.
0: We going to have a good time today. Let's celebrate. It's all right.
1: Don't get them. They'll clock you now. Be careful.
0: That's why I just said it in my off-tone key. Like, that ain't our song. That is not our song.
1: One of the biggest royalty suits.
0: Yes.
1: In the country.
0: Cool in the Gang be getting their money.
1: Cool. They were not playing.
0: They weren't.
1: It was like,
0: that's
1: give
0: like
1: me
0: people
1: money.
0: That play with Michael Buffer's voice.
1: You know, you can't do that.
0: Woo. Talk about the fines.
1: Listen.
0: Yeah, they coming for you. They want their
1: y'all
0: money.
1: Know, I mean, that's kind of inside radio thing, and television. Mm. But, you know, remember Fox 6 used to use it.
0: Oh, yeah.
1: Yeah. Mm-hmm. Oh, yeah.
0: Yep. And tell they had to come out that money.
1: They
0: had to come out that money.
1: With their like, feature, look who's turning six. They used to use that. Yeah.
0: Yeah, and they used all of the clips.
1: Cool
0: in the Gang came black, like, here?
1: Yeah.
0: Here? How many? Yeah.
1: Yeah. Mm-hmm. Because, you know, when you play an artist's song, eventually you have to pay royalties on it. But people that were just using portions of the song.
0: Yep.
1: The song was being used in a way that it wasn't meant to be used.
0: That's right.
1: So therefore, they need to get paid.
0: Hashtag that part.
1: For their participation.
0: That. Yeah. Mm. So, you know.
1: That's an all-time classic song.
0: Mm-hmm. Absolutely. Yeah, but if you got all your paperwork together.
1: Yeah.
0: You got all your documentation.
1: All of that.
0: You got your masters.
1: That part.
0: Like, pay me.
1: Yeah.
0: And Cool in the Gang, they ain't got to perform another concert. A lot of them passed away, but you know, they ain't got to perform another song. They live off their royalties.
1: Yeah,
0: you're going to hear the song.
1: They have made a good living off their royalties.
0: Absolutely.
1: That was one of the biggest lawsuits.
0: Absolutely.
1: You know.
0: Yep, absolutely. Mm-hmm. So, you got to know the rules. Know the rules.
1: Yep.
0: You're like, oh, y'all can't take no. You better do your work. You better do your work. Is that a girl? Is that a girl?
1: No.
0: Okay.
1: No, not at all.
0: Just somebody that was happy to speak.
1: Your auntie.
0: Okay.
1: Yeah.
0: Okay.
1: I love it when, especially our people walk by the window. Yeah. Y'all, we got a glass window in case you've never been in the Third Street Market Hall.
0: Yeah.
1: But people could see right in, see us broadcasting.
0: Absolutely.
1: And people come by and wave sometimes.
0: Yeah, but you use that Michael Buffer voice. That. I ain't going to even imitate it.
1: No.
0: Because they be listening.
1: Yeah, they do. They get you.
0: It's like they automatically get a notification.
1: Yeah, they do.
0: It's like they have automatic Michael Buffer Shazam.
1: Yeah, exactly.
0: Be like, did they say?
1: Yeah.
0: You know, it's a lot of mix show DJs that lost their jobs because they call themselves putting it in the mix.

0: that would run on the radio stations.
1: Yeah.
0: And you can't use that.
1: Right.
0: Mm-hmm. You're like, I'm getting ready. Tumble. I'm about to tumble. You know what I'm saying? They don't want no likeness. They don't want nothing.
1: Right.
0: Unless you paying them.
1: Yeah.
0: So, yeah. So, we do what we do. Stay under the radar.
1: That's it.
0: The legal radar.
1: Yes.
0: So, we can talk about it.
1: Yes.
0: I can use my off-keyness.
1: Yes.
0: To but say the... Yeah.
1: You can't use the actual...
0: Yeah, unless you're paying. Now, if you're paying...
1: If you're paying, you good.
0: You good.
1: If you ain't trying to pay...
0: Yeah. Like, I can play it on blowradio.com. Yeah.
1: Uh-huh.
0: I pay all the things.
1: There you go.
0: Yep, that part.
1: Uh-huh.
0: So, yeah. But we... before going to break, and there is a news clip. I know for the families, if this person is found to be the man responsible for this... these three homicides that happened less than 25 minutes apart.
1: Mm-hmm.
0: First two on the south side on 21st and Pierce.
1: Mm-hmm.
0: And the second one, the third one, 25 minutes later on the north side on 39th and Townsend. So police have arrested a suspect in that Milwaukee weekend shooting that killed three people. Scott, 29, Vanessa, 26. They died in a shooting just before 10 p.m. on Saturday near 21st and Pierce Street.
1: Mm-hmm.
0: Family identified the victim at 39th and Townsend Street as 38-year-old Shamarla Hare.
1: Mm-hmm.
0: So we do have an update on that and a news clip from WISN 12 News. Our producer should be ready with that clip, and we're going to watch this clip. And then we're going to talk about it and get your truth on this.
1: Yeah.
0: All right. Let's go, Xavier.
2: That breaking news as we come on the air here at 5. The dramatic arrest of the suspect wanted in a weekend murder spree in Milwaukee.
3: And 12 News capturing the tense scene on camera. There are photos of the three victims who died in two separate shootings Saturday night. You see them here on your screen. And just hours ago, police caught the man at 84th and Feebrance. That's on the city's northwest side.
2: 12 News investigative reporter James Stratton witnessed the takedown. He joins us now live from that scene. James?
4: Blake Deanna, police were here all afternoon at this home, three houses north of Feebrance. This tan home here, just leaving the last 10 minutes. Officers arresting that murder spree suspect right in the driveway here. Our cameras rolling as police made their move. And from what we can see, police fired a single rubber bullet, then a flashbang before knocking that suspect to the ground. Police say he was wanted in three killings in one day, accused of killing Vanessa D. Herrera, her friend Scott Buchholz, on Saturday night at 21st and Pierce on the city's south side. 25 minutes later, police say that same suspect, that man, they say, killed Shamarla Hare at 39th and Townsend. We are not showing that suspect's face. No formal criminal charges have been filed. We spoke with the head of the Block Watch program in this neighborhood just moments after that arrest.
5: They did what they had to, and they didn't have to shoot. So that was a plus.
4: Did you see the flashbang? And
5: yeah.
4: Police have not detailed the motive in either shooting, but say this is the same suspect in all three of those homicides. We're told by Central Booking he's not yet made his way downtown to be booked. Once that happens, once charges are filed, of course, we'll learn more and keep you updated.
3: James Stratton there reporting live for us from Milwaukee with those breaking developments. James, thank you.
0: Yeah. So, Bailey, what's your thoughts on that? And I'm glad that someone has been apprehended so early because... you know, prayers to those families that are still waiting for justice.
1: Yes.
0: And still waiting for someone to be arrested in a situation that may involve their loved one or family member.
1: Right, right. You know what? I agree with you. I'm glad that he was arrested and taken off the streets.
0: Mm-hmm.

0: in the second round, they came in and said that, you know, he was connected to the shootings, the killings, I should say.
1: Right, right, right.
0: So, absolutely. You know, I hope all three families get, you know, their justice in this scenario. And it'll be interesting to find out what the connections are between the three. And so, yeah.
1: Yeah.
0: I do just feel bad for the families. You don't want to lose a loved one. Not like, you know,
1: that
0: it's
1: part.
0: Enough that we're all just fighting to stay alive on a daily basis with whatever's going on.
1: Mm-hmm.
0: But then to have someone deliberately go shoot your family members
1: mm-hmm.
0: and kill them, what
1: yep.
0: is that about? What is going on in your mind?
1: Mm-hmm.
0: You know?
1: Yep.
0: So that those part. Are my, that's my truth. I just, you know, y'all gotta stay together, think positive thoughts and stay prayed up.
1: That part, you know, that part. Hashtag that part. You can take us to break, Bailey.
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4: You hear it. You hear it. Yep. Legendary Home of Blow. I'm this damn excited. I stayed up all night and morning.
3: And that's why he's sleepy now, y'all.
4: I ain't sleepy yet. I will be sleepy. At 9:05.
3: You got a few minutes.
4: Cause see, I ain't got to drive all the way to Shay Shay Foo Foo World.
3: No, I ain't got to drive out there either.
4: But I'm just saying. So my drive ain't going to be as bad as, so I'll be able to get to rest and relaxation.
3: About to roll out to Brookfield and be all right.
4: Yeah.
3: I got a little sleep.
4: That's like another Shay Shay Foo Foo World. But you know.
3: No.
4: Your job.
3: Especially
4: your other job is even in Shay Shay Foo Foo World.
3: Nah. No.
4: What? Yes. So, but yeah, excited. Those who may have went to sleep at 9 p.m. or 8 p.m.
3: Like me. And woke up and said, we won!
4: So, yeah, those of you who may have been like... Bailey Coleman, mm-hmm. and went to sleep at what would be considered a normal time,
3: yes.
4: a reputable time.
3: Mm-hmm.
4: I get it and I understand it. And you may not be aware. You get what I'm saying? You may not be aware, but it's breaking news. Go to the Milwaukee Courier website. Milwaukee County Executive David Crowley has won the Democratic primary for Wisconsin governor per Decision Desk headquarters. Headed into Election Day, polling showed the Northside Milwaukee native down by more than 20 points, but with the support of Governor Tony Evers, and after one of the wildest races and adventurous election nights, Crowley pulled off the long shot.
3: Mm-hmm.
4: The 40-year-old becomes the first black man to be a majority party's nominee in Wisconsin and could become the first black governor. He now faces 68-year-old Congressman Tom Tiffany.
3: He's 68?
4: Yeah.
3: Oh, okay. What?
4: What made you, after I read his age, what made you say
3: he's... sleepy. I ain't say nothing. That's you.
4: I didn't say anything. Because,
3: what?
4: Because you're stealth.
3: What?
4: Because you're stealth.
3: I didn't say nothing. I just said he's 68. What?
4: Okay. So you just wanted to say that?
3: I just.
4: Because I had read it.
3: Yeah.
4: And then you just wanted to say it after me? you just so happened to want to just say, he's 68. That's how it went.
3: I can't help that he's 68 years old.
4: Bailey!
3: What?

0: order in the studio.
1: What?
0: You know why you said it.
1: Listen.
0: You know why you said it.
1: I was thinking he was, you know, maybe around the same age as Orange Man.
0: Oh.
1: That's all. I was like, oh, he, you know, 68 is young.
0: So you're saying he looks like he has the Benjamin Button disease?
1: Well, I was just thinking.
0: You know. He's like, how did
1: I looked at him and I said, I thought he was about 19. The same age as me. How old is the Orange Man?
0: He old. What is it like? Is it 80 something? Xavier, what is the age of the Orange Man? I believe he's in his 80s.
1: Oh.
2: He's 80.
1: Oh, okay.
0: See?
1: Okay. So, Tiffany Young.
0: Yeah.
1: Yeah.
0: That part.
1: I looked at him. I thought he was the same age.
0: Shout out to any woman named Tiffany Young. Somewhere driving. What the hell I got to do with this? How the hell I get brought up in this? What we not going to do is associate my name in this. You home and hit the gavel, baby. Because she out of order.
1: What?
0: My name is Tiffany Young. And I ain't got nothing to do.
1: My bad.
0: I'm just. You know.
1: I try.
0: Right.
1: I try to. Okay, Homer.
0: Yeah.
1: Let me reel it in.
0: Tiffany Young is mad. Like,
1: I'm sorry, Tiffany.
0: Don't you associate my name.
1: So he not 80.
0: No. See, listen. Bailey.
1: What?
0: You and your stealth.
1: I'm just saying, I looked, I thought, oh, he about the same age as the Orange Man. Okay. And that's it. Come on now.
0: No, you didn't see the commercial because, you know, his mother was like, I got my eyes on you. Because that's the way that commercial went for
1: him. Oh, okay.
0: Saying like, you know, and you know how mom is. And she,
1: yeah.
0: I got my eyes on you.
1: Uh-huh.
0: That part.
1: Okay. Okay.
0: My D said, my baby mama name straight. Great, cutie, great mama, terrible mate. Listen, I'm just like, to all the Tiffany's. Are you crying, Bailey? Here's the tissue. I got.
1: Listen, we got two boxes of tissue here today, okay, too.
0: Yeah, I got
1: to
0: have it.
1: There's two boxes.
0: Yeah, yeah. Okay, so, yes, you need that. You know why you need it.
1: Because you out of order in here.
0: Hot. What? So I got to gavel myself? You want the honor? I will hit it. You can say what you want to say.
1: You out of order, Homo Blow. You out of order.
0: I did nothing but tell the truth. You know what I'm saying? You created a whole situation.
1: What? Keeping it peaceful in here.
0: There you go. But yeah, Bailey had to have a
1: moment.
0: A wet eye moment.
1: Yes. You know?
0: Her eyes were leaking.
1: Yes, they were.
0: Yeah.
1: Yes.
0: Dale Mack said, blow. Bailey looked at him and said, damn, he old. Dale Mack, order on the YouTube page. Order on the YouTube page.
1: Hey, listen, let me just say this. You know how we are as a culture. We never look our age, right? We never look our age.
0: Right.
1: But the other people from other cultures, they look their age. Yeah. Well, sometimes they look a lot older than.
0: You just steadily going. I mean, I get it. I mean, there's no lying detective, but I'm just saying, you just going to keep on going.
1: No. Okay, I'm done.
0: No, you not.
1: I am.
0: No, you not.
1: Homer,
0: listen.
1: Let me be done. I'm over here.

0: in my spot. I'm in my corner. I'm trying to do right.
1: Dell back laughing. Yeah, because just so y'all know, the YouTube chat, y'all can get the gavel too.
0: Yeah, okay. Yeah, that's right. There is a thing.
1: Y'all can get the gavel too. Y'all can get the gavel. Dell Mack, he's the first one in the YouTube chat of me actually using the gavel on our YouTube chat. So just understand.
0: Y'all need to join. If you're not watching us on YouTube, you need to do that because not only do you get the visual of how me and Homer clown in the studio, but you also, our chat be off the chat.
1: Yeah.
0: Our chat be off the chat.
1: Bailey is stealth. She
0: whatever.
1: She, find a lie. Find a lie. You will say some things, and if you are not paying close attention, you will miss it. And I'm here to make sure that you receive all the stealth. So you, and you know how it's like, in case you missed it, because it comes in, be like, did you? Because you know how you can be talking with somebody and they can say something and you still just talk. And you're like, hold on. Did you just say?
0: Yeah.
1: Like, yeah, she said that.
0: Yeah.
1: She said that. And Bailey is the queen of stealth.
0: Thank you very much.
1: That's right. So.
0: Thank you very much.
1: Hear ye. I bring to you the woman of stealth. I'll sit to that.
0: Okay. There we go. There we go.
1: Okay. We got to get ready to take care of some bills. See? Yeah, Bailey. This is all you here. This is all
0: you. No.
1: But we got to get ready to take care of some bills. You already know what's coming up. It's the celebration on Truth in the Morning. David Crowley has made it to the general election happening on Tuesday, November 3rd. Our work is not done.
0: Nope.
1: We've only just begun.
0: Yes.
1: In my opinion.
0: Yes.
1: We got to take care of these bills. We'll be black.
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0: Yes, this is when you speak to even the people that don't like you, and you know they don't like you.
1: And then like, you say, so what, hater? We won. We won.
0: You're going to learn today. All right. We're black, and so we are contained now. We are where we need to be, right? We're in the home stretch.
1: Yeah.
0: Still got time.
1: And you
0: to
1: know,
0: come speak
1: I,
0: your truth.
1: I just wanted to tell you mm-hmm. that the question wasn't how old he was. Mm-hmm. The real question was if he had a comb over. Right? So I did the research. I have found he does not have a comb over. So that's good for, you know. Homer.
0: Yes.
1: We needed to know these things. We have to go. We have to do our research. Because if we would have had another Skywalker come over.
0: Bailey!
1: What? Okay. I'm gonna leave it alone.
0: Listen,
1: I'm just saying.
0: All my life I had
1: to. Where's Al?
0: Al,
1: I know I ain't lying.
0: Al.
1: Al, I ain't
0: MKE,
1: lying.
0: Where you at?
1: I don't know I ain't lying.
0: I'm just saying. 833-212-1017. We need an Al moment.
1: Yes, we do.
0: Because Bailey is really...
1: Hey, what?
0: Okay, now you said you had extra coffee this morning, right?
1: No.
0: You didn't?
1: No. I had my standard 2 cups.
0: You didn't use your espresso shot cups or whatever?
1: Well, I might have. I got them right here. Of course, you know, our cameras aren't really.
0: Right.
1: But I do have them, and there might have been a shot or something.
0: Yeah.
1: In.
0: A burst of.
1: My vanilla yeah. latte.
0: Okay.
1: And so there you go.
0: All right.
1: Might have been a shot in there.
0: Yeah. So, in case.
1: That's kind of what happens.
0: So, what happened was.
1: What?
0: I got it.
1: I'm fully awake, though. However, you, my friend. What?
0: Low blow.
1: Hey, you stayed up all night. Somebody had to be. Yeah, somebody had to be the firekeeper, the watch guard, to make sure everything went how we needed it to.
0: And I'm still here at 6 in the morning.
1: And you are still here, and I commend you on that. And I want you to know. That at 9:05, yeah. if you need to take a little nap in the parking lot before you go home, you're allowed to do that. I'm not even going to disturb you by blowing my horn at you when I drive by you to leave the parking lot. Just so y'all know.
0: I'm going to be out of the parking lot before you.
1: Okay.
0: We're going to go to the troop line. The call-in line, 833-212-1017. Janet, great morning. We love you. We appreciate you. What's your truth this morning? Janet?
2: Hello? It's actually Fallon. No, I'm just calling. I'm excited. When I woke up this morning, I found out that Crowley won. The first thing that came to my mind is I got to turn on WNOV and celebrate with them because I know they're going to be just as happy as me.
1: I'm sure they are over there.
0: Yeah.

0: You're on the truth, girl.
1: The truth nation. Okay. But I had to call y'all 101.7.
0: All right.
1: And I just had to celebrate. And just, I know y'all are as happy as I am. And I'm just glad that we finally have some change coming.
0: Yeah, girl. Yes. Yeah. We love you.
2: But the work is not done.
0: Nope. We got to keep going.
1: We still got work to do.
2: Yeah, this is going to be the even bigger fight. General election happening on Tuesday, November 3rd, 2026.
0: Mm-hmm.
2: That is going to be the real show and prove situation. How are people going to come out? Are the votes that were cast for the other candidates, are they all going to go towards David Crowley in his bid for the governor of the state of Wisconsin?
0: Yep.
2: So that's where we got to start focusing our energy on.
0: Yes.
2: Do we get to celebrate for a moment here? We get to bask in it
0: today.
2: But the work starts today.
0: Yeah.
2: Really.
0: Yep.
2: Onward and forward.
0: Yep.
1: Absolutely. So have a good day.
0: All right, you too. Have a good day.
2: All right. But yeah, so Delmax said he crying. Bailey on one. Yeah, yes, she is. She is.
0: Oh, he's got to be on what?
2: I didn't say it this time. He did.
0: Okay. I did.
2: And I co-sign it.
0: I usually say it.
2: Yeah, I usually say you on one.
0: Okay.
2: Now he's taking that, so I ain't got to, say it.
0: Okay.
2: But I can co-sign it.
0: You could co-sign it.
2: Yeah, he's like, Bailey on one. I'm usually the one saying that. and you have such a surprising tone about it. Like, what? What did I do?
0: Exactly.
2: Why are you saying that, Homer?
0: Exactly.
2: And you know exactly why I'm saying it. What the hell? You know exactly why I'm saying it.
0: Oh, Homer, you know me. Come on.
2: You got this grown man crying. I'm crying. You're crying. You know? Actually, M crying, because he didn't put the apostrophe.
0: Oh, M crying.
2: Yeah, M crying. He didn't put the apostrophe.
0: Y'all, we just like to have a little fun.
2: Yeah. Hashtag that part.
0: Well, we can have it, because sometimes it'd be so serious up in here.
2: Yeah, absolutely.
0: Mm-hmm.
2: Like, you're going to learn today.
0: Absolutely.
2: Mm-hmm.
0: So,
2: shout out to M crying. That is spelled I-M. Instead of I apostrophe.
0: Yeah.
2: So shout out to the I'm crying.
0: I'm crying.
2: I'm not going. You know what? I am not going to violate where I was about to violate.
0: Okay.
2: I was about to violate.
0: You about to violate?
2: Yeah, I really was.
0: Uh-oh.
2: Because of the way. Say it how it sounds.
0: I'm crying.
2: Yes.
0: I'm crying.
2: You know what that song?
0: I'm not gonna do it. We are the world. We are the children.
2: See, I got restraint. I'm so proud of myself.
0: I'm proud of
2: having
0: you
2: that restraint.
0: I'm proud of you too.
2: Because I wanted to listen, Nurse Ari Gawanda said dead and laughing. She got it. You got it, didn't you, Nurse Ari Gawanda? You got it. Be like, I know where you were going, Homer. I know where you were going. Tell her to say it again.
0: Like, no, not going to.
2: Why?
0: Because you ain't going there.
2: No, I wouldn't be. You would be.
0: No.
2: I'm just saying.
0: What is wrong with you today?
2: Me? The one that has been listen.
0: What?
2: See, whenever Bailey has
0: celebrating.
2: Whenever Bailey has a what? You know that she on one. Whenever she does it like that.
0: Oh my gosh.
2: You know that she's on one.
0: Oh my gosh.
2: It's time to get ready to head up.
0: Homer.
2: Nurse Aaron Kawanda said, absolutely, I'll be with you, Homer. With the thumbs up. I'm just saying. So, listen, I leave. You're going to hear nothing but the truth on all of the shows,
0: yes.
2: I'm sure, today.
0: Yes.
2: We'll be focused on this vainglorious moment.
0: Yes.
2: I know it is for myself.
0: You said vainglorious.
2: Yes, vainglorious.
0: Okay.
2: This is protected.

0: yes,
1: the red, the black,
0: and the green.
1: With a key.
0: You crazy.
1: What you got to say, Bailey? We headed out.
0: Trust God, do good, and celebrate today.
1: That's right.
0: Celebrate that DC rub we all made.
1: Right, right. And for those of you who were up like me, take this time to...
0: Go to bed!
1: That's exactly what I was going to say. Take your rest. Take your rest. Job well done. Job well done. You know what I'm saying?
0: Yeah.
1: We did what we had to do.
0: Yeah.
1: Yeah, Nurse Irene Kawanda said that Shay Shay Foo Foo moment. Right, Delmar said he's still crying. Now he said, I'm crying. So instead of, I'm crying. Why I'm crying? Never mind. I'm not going to do it. Love you, babes. Talk to me.
0: Something great is going to happen for you today. Get ready for it.
1: The analytics up next with the truth with Sherwin Hughes. Bringing down all the things.
0: Yes.
1: Thank you, Xavier, for a great show.
0: Thanks, Xavier.

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7: 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Essence Festival is an annual multi-day celebration of Black music, culture, and commerce, put together by the brand best known for the magazine of the same name. Outside of just a few exceptions, the event has almost always been in New Orleans, including this past 4th of July weekend. But the long-standing agreement between Essence and the city of New Orleans is set to expire, opening the door for a potential move. Richelieu Dennis is founder and chair of Essence Parent Sundial and talked to Bloomberg about what's important to him when he thinks about the future of the event and whether he expects to re-up with New Orleans.
8: 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And New Orleans has been a partner for 32 years. They've been a good partner for 32 years. While we've seen investments shrink, right, we certainly expect that we will be able to come to terms and continue what we're doing.
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Good morning. Welcome to the program. Today is Wednesday, August 12th, 2026. This is the day that we knew would come, and we knew that we would have a conversation about what has transpired over, we can say, the most unusual, the most unorthodox, and the most unpredictable Democratic primary race for governor that we have ever seen. There's a lot to unpack here, but first and foremost, congratulations to Milwaukee County Executive David Crowley, who pulled off an improbable victory last night. I want to delve into the details of that improbable victory, because when you look at the numbers and you look at the countywide data, all of which is starting to roll in pretty accurately now, even though there were some snafus with the city of Milwaukee, which we must talk about. A little bit of a human error, they said, at the central count, which is what we were all waiting for. I couldn't wait anymore. I had to go to sleep. Dr. Ken and I did a broadcast on the Hughes Views 414 YouTube channel. So we're just going to do an hour. Maybe we'll do two. 4.5 hours of broadcasting. And by the time we both finally signed off, we still did not have a winner. As I'm looking up at my monitors in studio, it looks like Milwaukee County Executive David Crowley is accepting the Democratic nomination at a speech he is giving live and in real time at the Sherman Phoenix. So maybe at some point we'll bring you details of that speech, or we'll play it for you another time. But there's some things to take into account here. So first and foremost, the county executive is no stranger to winning close races, if you can recall. He was elected Milwaukee County Executive in 2020, and guess who he ran against? Another hardcore, far-left liberal progressive in State Senator Chris Larson. It also should be noted that Wisconsin State Senator Chris Larson was an unabashed supporter of Francesca Hong, and he made that abundantly clear in a number of Facebook videos and online posts that he spread throughout this entire election cycle, giving his support to Francesca Hong, at the same time bashing the establishment. So when County Executive Crowley got elected in 2020, he beat Chris Larson by less than 1,100 votes, and there were about 190,000 votes cast. So that was a very small victory as well. But the person that he ran against and the political sentiments of who County Executive Crowley ran against in 2020 versus who he ran against just last night, their ideologies were the same. Now, I guess I could go into some long, detailed soliloquy patting the establishment on its back, because at the end of the day, the candidate that was labeled establishment, the candidate that was labeled too centrist and too moderate and not liberal enough, is the one that ultimately was victorious.

there's a lot more detail than just that. And this is not one that is really easy to comprehend if you look at all of the polling. And so the Marquette University Law School, let me be real clear about this, should never be allowed to release another poll again, because there's something that I suspect in how they do their polling. They dramatically under-index the African-American vote. It is the almost exact ward-by-ward coalition that got David Crowley elected to the county executive position in 2020. That exact same, I've got the heat maps. It is almost the exact same blueprint of the same voters that supported him last night. But there's a huge difference that we are not accounting for, and I've got a bunch of details on it. Kelda Roy's staying in the race completely evaporated Francesca Hong's possibility of winning. Without Kelda being in the race, Francesca Hong not only wins, she wins by a comfortable margin of probably 25 or 30,000 votes. And I got all the details on that. Oh, Fran, she should be very mad at Kelda. Kelda never had a pathway to victory. She did not. There was no calculation. There was no political path. There was no amount of money that she could have spent. Kelda has become a very familiar political commodity, which is not necessarily bad, but when your brand of political commodity is that of ambition, Wisconsin voters don't like that. When you polled Kelda Roy's supporters, and they're a hearty bunch, not ain't that many of them, but it's enough of them, and you ask them who their second choice is, better than a third, actually 34% of Kelda's supporters say that Francesca Hong is their second choice. If you ask them who their third choice is, of course, it's going to be David Crowley, but it's kind of a distant third. Kelda Roy's and Francesca Hong represent the exact same constituents and the same geography in Madison and in Dane County. Kelda remaining in this race and taking 60,000 votes in this statewide contest was just enough to weaken Francesca Hong's coalition. And so we're going to give you some details of that. We got a YouTube poll question up for you. Just curious. Do you think that the Hong campaign will request a recount of these ballots? Now, if it was within 0.25%, the state of Wisconsin would pay for that recount. But because it is just over there, we're looking at about 4.4% is what the margin of victory is. Somewhere is around 3,000 votes. I got the exact number somewhere in many of my open tabs here on my computer. Because there were some irregularities at central count. That's why it took so damn long. That's a problem, because the election that we are going to have, so the next one we're on our way to, November 3rd, there can't be any election irregularities. First of all, this was a lower turnout election, a little bit higher than we suspected, but still probably less than 30%, so that's par for the course. And if the city of Milwaukee, for whatever the reason of this quote-unquote human error, whatever the cause of that is, the human errors may be compounded when you have, I don't know, three, maybe four, potentially five times the number of voters. Here's why this is significant and why Francesca Hong would be well within her right to request this recount. I don't know if it's going to change the result, but if there are errors in how we record votes and how we report numbers and the digital transfer of voting information from the voting machines to the central count, if there's something that needs to be ironed out and fixed prior to November 3rd, we got to get it done. Let me tell you why. Tom Tiffany is an election denier, regardless of what the result is going to be come November 3rd. And I think that we're all hoping for the same result. There's going to be skepticism of those election results. So if there's going to be skepticism in election results, let's have all of that figured out and sorted out so we can get both sides, both Democrats and Republicans and liberals and progressives and moderates and independents and centrists, believing in and trusting our system of how we count these damn ballots. The poll that stirred me the most was the internal poll that was conducted by the Crowley campaign. When you do an internal poll, you are asking real specific questions of voters, like, well, if Francesca drops out, then who you

going to vote for? Well, if David supports a moratorium on data centers, are you more likely to support him? Internal polls are about as leading and favoring of the candidate and the campaign that is doing that internal poll than anything else. He was even losing in their own internal polls. He had never polled better than 32 or 33% on polls that his campaign, the Crowley campaign, paid for, that essentially lead people into supporting David Crowley. So when I saw that poll, I was like, it's very consistent. He was not leading at any point during this cycle. Last night, it was the complete opposite. Francesca Hong really didn't lead at any point as the votes were being counted. So here's what we're going to do. We're going to decipher some things. We're going to figure some things out. And we are going to rejoice just for a moment that I believe it'll be easier for Democratic coalitions to come back and coalesce behind David Crowley. But more importantly, I think David Crowley has the kind of political sentiments, especially when I share with you some of the outstate, very rural, purplish, if not bleeding red counties that favored him over Francesca Hong. There's some counties where the vote margin was 4 or 5 votes. And it only leads me to believe, all of you that said, oh, I'm not going to vote, I'm going to wait until November. If a few more of you would have said that in just a handful of counties throughout the state, this would have been a very, very different result. That is why everyone needs to vote in every single election, even if you have to hold your nose and do so. Even if you are not really a party faithful person, everyone needs to cast their ballot because you never know when you are going to have a contest just like this one. David Crowley is going to potentially help the Democrats get legislative majorities where I don't know if a Hong campaign could have done that. David would be very credible in campaigning in Senate districts and assembly districts around the state that are very competitive. They're within the margins as well. And David campaigning there on behalf of that Democratic legislator could actually do some good, because if the Democrats do not have a majority in the legislature, David's first term as governor, assuming he wins, is going to be exceptionally difficult, and there will be lots of obstacles if he wants to get things actually accomplished. The other big thing is we have a census coming up shortly, and redistricting is going to be top of mind for many, many people. And we know that the maps that we have now are much more favorable to Democrats. Well, the party that has the majority in the assembly and the legislature redraws the maps for the next census. Assuming that David Crowley is able to win, he will be governor when the maps are getting redrawn. So having fair maps that adequately represent Democratic voters and the districts in which they live in is paramount. That is why this legislative majority is exceptionally important. So now it's a lot easier for us to talk about, whereas if Francesca Hong would have won last night, then talking about these legislative majorities would have been an afterthought, because her whole campaign would have been platforming Democratic socialism and not necessarily getting a majority of even moderate Democrats elected to the Wisconsin State Legislature. Got a lot to talk about today, and thank you all for choosing to spend at least part of your morning with us. And also thank you to those who spent a good portion of your evening with myself and Dr. Ken last night. We had an interesting broadcast. 4.5-hour live stream we did. That was very impressive. So thanks again to everyone who participated via Hughes Views 414 on YouTube. I'm going to take a break, come back, and we're going to dive right back into it. 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I'll be right back.

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David Crowley pulled off a victory in Wisconsin's Democratic primary for governor on Tuesday. That was both stunning, a stunning upset, and an unheard-of comeback, defeating the field's frontrunner with a Hail Mary effort in the final weeks of the race that was seen as a test of whether new Democratic socialist victories in deep blue states could be replicated in Midwestern battlegrounds. Let me first give credit where credit is due. While I did not necessarily agree with the issues nor the sentiments of some of her supporters, from a political science perspective, from a grassroots organizing perspective, talking about meeting voters where they are and responding to political extremes coming from Donald Trump 2.0, the campaign that Francesca Hong ran was a beautiful exhibition of political science. She did everything right. Now, you may disagree with some of the things that she may have said during what we call Woke One and maybe some of her tweets. But when you think about it, both candidates had tweets from a long time ago that they likely regret. But at the end of the day, I don't know if that mattered. What she needed to do, and it looks like her strategy was executed, but she had a monkey wrench thrown in the plan, and the monkey wrench that was thrown into this plan that I don't really think anybody accounted for, because, again, we were relying on polling that was either inaccurate, under-indexed for certain types of voters, or we just couldn't figure out where a third of the primary voters were going to go because they were still undecided. Ultimately, it looks like they broke for the establishment and supported David Crowley in just the right amounts to give him a very, very small victory. But also, we all underestimated the popularity of Tony Evers. This was very much a last-ditch effort. It seemed like it was too late. It looked like the writing was on the wall. Plus, this entire election cycle was very inconsistent. You had candidates that were in the race that didn't have paths to victory. You had candidates that were all agreeing with one another, which ultimately was a benefit for Francesca Hong and her platform. Mandela gets in the race in December. That didn't help. Sarah Rodriguez, who was supposed to be the heir apparent, as she is still currently the lieutenant governor, her financial woes ended up tanking her campaign. Then David Crowley, being respectful, he drops out, puts his support behind Sarah Rodriguez. And then all of a sudden, within a couple of days, David Crowley is back in the race with the support of the governor. I think at the end of the day, that did it. That helped. We all underestimated the popularity of Tony Evers. And people think because he's not a fancy speaker, he's not particularly flashy, he is not boisterous, he's a very, very humble man. At the end of the day, politically, I think that's the sentiment of most Wisconsin primary voters. Remember, primary voters are a little bit older. Young voters like to come.

out to the rallies. They like to party. They like to be where the excitement is. They like to have their issues be promoted front and center. But at the end of the day, the lowest cohort of voters in any election, primary or general, are 18 to 29. Now, I don't know what the details are of how they performed for Francesca Hong, but I don't know if it was quite enough. But underestimating the impact that Tony Evers could have in this race is something that we probably all did. But the 50-plus thousand votes that Kelda Roy has received, like, I've got some statistics here I'm going to read for you in a second. If, like, something like if 3 out of 100 Kelda voters would have voted for Francesca, because a third of Kelda's voters, so, I don't know, close to 17, 18,000 voters, said that Francesca Hong was absolutely their second choice. Yet Kelda stayed in the race. Kelda was a spoiler. So David Crowley needs to send a bouquet of flowers and some chocolates and some teddy bears to Kelda. Crowley defeated Francesca Hong by less than half of a percentage point in an election outcome that none of the statewide polls predicted in every survey, including one Crowley's own campaign paid for. Hong carried a double-digit lead in the race. Crowley was declared the winner by the Associated Press early Wednesday, August 12th, after a series of reporting delays in Milwaukee, Winnebago, and Greene counties. There was something that happened in Winnebago County. They had to count the votes by hand. What, you guys, we can't have faulty election tabulations when the Republican nominee is an election denier. Do you understand my concern about how this damn thing can go left in November? Because if we have a similar result, and I'm not even going to try to predict the result of that one. I'm not in the prediction game at all, because that ain't my cup of tea, obviously. If this race is within the margins come November 3rd, not only will the Tiffany campaign double down on election fraud, because what they'll do is they'll point to what happened during last night's primary, but the entire Trump apparatus that has built itself on election denial, including January 6th, which was a physical and violent representation of Donald Trump supporters denying an election that Donald Trump legitimately lost. We don't want that kind of energy here. And so I have to make sure, or let's do whatever we can to make sure whatever snafus or mistakes or human errors that transpired last night are rectified before this campaign against the actual election denier in chief starts up. Quote, David is ready to get back to work, build a broad coalition, and win in November, Crowley campaign manager Garen Randolph said in a statement. Tuesday's election outcome underscored the popularity of Governor Tony Evers. The Milwaukee County executive had dropped out of the race in July in reaction to polling that showed he had failed to break through in a crowded primary, but returned to the race just days later with an endorsement from Evers, who holds a job approval rating of more than 50% in a recent Marquette University Law School poll. I just can't believe anything that came out of that poll. It almost seems like, and I can't prove this, obviously. I did send a couple of choice messages, emails, and a tweet or two regarding the Marquette University Law School poll. Like, their polls should be deemed less than credible, like fake news, like tabloid, from this point forward, because it was absolutely no good. I think that they biased their polls in a way to elicit a particular outcome. So I made a mention yesterday that an organization that I have been running for the last 15 years, it's a political organization. We use a pollster out of Washington, D.C., and we've done polls over the years. We've polled in mayoral races. We've polled when it comes to issues. And we found that in 2020, must have been 2023, maybe 2022, when Cavalier Johnson was elected mayor, the Marquette University Law School released their poll. We then conducted our own poll using a different pollster out of Washington, D.C. And our poll, and I remember seeing, it must have been 2022, because I saw Chevy at our one-year anniversary party for the truth. So this must have been the winter of 2022,

0: And like how they got it so miserably wrong. Like it was great for us and it was great for my organization because we were the credible pollster. In fact, I was issued an apology by a local journalist because when we released our poll, like, oh, Sherwin, your poll is full of BS. Marquette University has the accuracy on the poll. They actually apologized to me because they were miserably wrong when they said that my poll was the one that was inaccurate. The Marquette University Law School under indexes for black voters. They think that y'all don't vote. And so they don't even ask black voters, therefore, and this needs to be noted for any candidate that's running for office, there might be a stereotype and an assumption and probably a generalization, and I can understand why somebody would have that generalization, that African Americans don't vote just as a whole, but those of us that are voters don't miss an election. And when you have contests like this where literally every vote counts, we can be the difference. And no one would suspect it because our participation is not expected. Let's talk to Linda. You're on 101.7 The Truth. How are you?
1: It's a great day in Milwaukee. Hello, Sherwin. And the best of Milwaukee has stepped up, and we must step up with him. Hello, somebody. I said this. I said it, Sherwin. I'm so happy. I tried to contain myself throughout the whole intro of your monologue, but, you know, I just couldn't contain myself because I see it. The best of Milwaukee has stepped up, and the best of Milwaukee must step up with him, and we must be the change we want to see. Hello, somebody. I'm so grateful. I'm so happy. I want Sherwin, you and I. You're going to come pick me up. We're going to dress up in all the election gear. I'm trying to tell you because I'm telling you, the best of Milwaukee will take down Tiffany and we will make a political stand. Hello, somebody. And that that Marquette poll guy, he should be fired because, yes, they never poll us, and I always wanted to be polled. I just called WISN, and I said, why is that poll always wrong? You know, he should be fired for that racist, biased polling. That's all I had to say, Sherry. I'm just happy, that's all. Because this is a changing point for us. I don't care what you say, Sherry. Your Powerball predictions is wrong, and your political prediction in this case was wrong, and I'm happy you were. But yes, this is the best time for Black Milwaukee to step up and be the change we want to see in this. Hello.
0: Hello.
1: Have a great day.
0: Have a great day.
1: Huh? All right.
0: You too. All right, then. Hello, somebody. Sounds like she wants to get polled by me. Why does she have to say that me and her are going to get all dressed up? And No. That has nothing to do with anything that happened. Don't bring me into this. I see that you want to get polled, Linda. I'm not going to poll you.
2: Shaboing, boing, boing.
0: No shaboing, boing, boing. And I'm not polling anybody. I'm done polling for a while.
1: It tastes so good.
0: I want to make sure that the irregularities in how we count our votes are cleared up. If an internal poll done by the campaign, which are usually the most favorable, because they'll give you some insight as to where you need to be and where you need to maybe change your messaging, because they ask voters, like, if David had this stance on taxes and the millionaires, would you change your vote? If David had this stance on public education and fully funding public schools, would you change your vote? And so what internal polls oftentimes do is they give you a different pathway to pursue. And you can change your campaign strategy to maybe adopt the philosophy of the voters. He was losing even in the internal poll. So what the hell were we supposed to do? But here's the thing. There's some folks that they just believed. And maybe that's all it takes. Maybe it has nothing to do with science and anything like that. I have not yet considered Francesca Hong's supporters and will they get behind David Crowley? I think it was very easy for them to say when she was comfortably leading and running a really, really fantastic campaign. I think it was very easy for them to say, hey, when Francesca wins, you all you moderates and independents and centrists and establishment people, you all need to get behind her. And their energy was very, very strong because they knew

0: that they would need the largest coalition possible to support Francesca Hong against a Republican, because the onslaught of negative campaigning coming from Trump world and coming from Tom Tiffany and the Republicans would be overwhelming. And they are armed, they're cocked, and they are ready to go. They've got a tremendous amount of resources to pour into Wisconsin, because Republicans have always had a tremendous amount of resources to pour into Wisconsin. So building bridges between Democratic socialists and centrists, moderates, and establishment folks is something that her supporters needed to do. Now, I'm wondering, now that the shoe is on the other foot, but here's the thing. I don't expect Francesca's supporters, at least not all of them, I don't expect them, because they have a different political philosophy. And that's why I kept saying throughout this cycle, they really aren't Democrats. They're not team players. I did hear a little bit of her speech that she gave last night. It wasn't necessarily a concession, but I think it showed a tremendous amount of grace and a tremendous amount of class. She did not go negative at all during this election cycle. She very well could have, but she didn't. She stayed positive. She stayed optimistic. She stayed upbeat. We even got a benefit, right? She even changed her way. Now she loves Thanksgiving again. She used to maybe didn't like Thanksgiving. You know, maybe she didn't like it, but now she loves it again. In fact, I'll tell you what, Franny Pants, because now I'm back to calling her Franny Pants. If Franny Pants invited me over for Thanksgiving, I would eat Thanksgiving dinner with Franny Pants. I'd love to talk to her about her fantastic campaign that she ran. Now, I also think that some of the issues, I'm not entirely sure which ones, but some of the issues that she promoted, it is probably in the best interest of the Crowley campaign to adopt some of them, including he's going to have to do a moratorium on data centers. He's just going to have to, or at least say it and then see how far it actually gets, because the strength of her candidacy in rural counties, I believe, was based on her rejection of wanting data centers to be built in outstate Wisconsin. I'm gonna take a break, come back, continue our chat. Feel free to join us on the YouTube. 1017 The Truth on YouTube. 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You'll be able to view the in-studio camera and also participate in the highly entertaining YouTube chat. The Truth with Sherwin Hughes. Will be right back.
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let's see what we got going on here. Early Wednesday, the race between Democratic Socialist Francesca Hong and Milwaukee County Executive David Crowley remained too early to call as 28,000 absentee ballots from Milwaukee were delayed because of a human error in uploading the results. I did speak to someone who is familiar with that human error, and this is what they told me. And they spoke to me on the condition of anonymity. I want to tell you who it is so bad, but I can't do it. I got to respect my sources. Apparently, this is what happened. So it's not some huge conspiracy. It's not, oh, all of a sudden we found 15,000 votes for David Crowley, which is kind of, it's kind of what happened. They're like, oh, what are these? Oh, votes. Look at, let's count those. This is what it came to. Good Lord. Somebody didn't push a button. Like there's an upload to the flash drive button. Imagine if that's what your only job is. Hey, everybody. Hey, I'm here clocked in. Hey, everybody, look, it's the flash drive guy. Because the flash drive guy, you only see once every 4 years. You don't see the flash drive guy all the time because you don't need him. And they show up, they got a suit on probably. Probably red, white, and blue suit because it's real patriotic because you're the flash drive guy. That's what you do. You take the flash drive and you flash drive it. Okay? And the flash drive guy's like, everybody step back. Let me work. Everyone clear the way. Oh, the flash drive guy is here. He's going to do his work. Probably real flamboyant with it. Probably got on glittery socks like Michael Jackson because he's a flash drive guy. You got to be a little flashy because this is the job. This is what he does. He makes sure that all the very coveted data that goes into our very precious babies of the electronic voting machines. Side note on that. I wonder if anybody else had this experience. Don't worry. We're going to get back to the inept flash drive guy in a second. I think the flash drive guy went down to Illinois and got to some dispensaries and got some dispensary weed. He was like, I'm the flash drive guy. I'll get high if I want to. Can't tell me I can't get high. I'm going to go down to Illinois. We probably should flock camera the flash drive guy to see if the flash drive guy was high. Bars. So when I go vote yesterday, I was number 48 at about 1:45 in the afternoon, which is not horrendously low for my voting ward, but nothing really to write home about. So it was hard for me to ascertain what the black community's sentiment was because my ward that I live in is exceptionally black. I only see white people in my neighborhood by accident. Like they're on their way somewhere else if I see them. Now, we got a couple of whites. I like my whites. We've got a couple of decent whites. But I don't see very many of them. And I'm actually okay with that. That's fine. So when I approach the table at Ward 159 at Sherman School on 50th and Locust, there's two black ladies there. One of them recognized me from 101.7 The Truth. God bless her. She was, and I had to say my name and I give my ID. I said, Sherwin Hughes. She said, Sherwin Hughes from 109.9 AM FM, DC, Washington, DC. Sherwin Hughes from 94.5 WKLH. I was like, close enough. She said, oh, I listen at you every day, Sherwin Hughes from 98.3 WKLH. JMR. I said, oh, thank you, ma'am, for listening to me on 102.9 The Rock. So I give them my identification. They find my name in the poll book. I sign my name right next to the printout in the poll book. And then a white feller comes up from nowhere. Why white people just be coming out of nowhere? It's a very black experience I'm having yesterday. Going to my polling location in a black neighborhood. The two poll workers sitting at the table are two black ladies. One of them recognized me from the radio, even though she couldn't exactly name the frequency. Are you Sherwin Hughes from 82.6 The Beat? I say, yes, ma'am, I am. And then a white guy comes up

0: and says, do you want to vote with this ballot right here? Do you want this ballot here? I said, what is that? He's like, oh, it's electronic. You feed it into the machine, and then you can vote on a computer with the touchscreen. And he's like pushing the ballot like into my hand. I'm like, hold on, Playboy. I said, I don't know what that is, dog. I said, what is this? He said, no, it's electronic here. And it's like a blank piece of paper with like some, there was some writing at the bottom of it, but it was mostly blank. But I guess you slide it into electronic voting machine, which I have never seen in my polling location before. And I've been voting at the same place since 2006. I don't like change, especially when I'm going to do my duty now. So this white dude just comes up. No, here, you want to do this with the electronic ballot? I said, this is not the time to experiment, sir. And he's still pushing. Were any of you asked or encouraged to use touchscreen voting? Because I didn't like that because he was like pushy. Because I'm thinking to myself, first of all, why was he so adamant about me changing the way that I vote? No, I like the Scantron. That's what I like. Give me the ballot. I want to take my pen because I try to be real neat in a circle. I challenge myself to not have any of my ink outside of a circle. I like to do that. Leave me alone. I find joy in the smallest of things. You find joy in small things. Sherwin finds joy in small things, too. But then the white fella comes up, and he was very white. It's extremely Caucasian. Here, electronic. I don't want to do that. And I'm glad that I didn't, because what if some of these irregularities with the flash drive guy was people using that damn electronic voting? I like it the old-fashioned way. I want a paper ballot that can actually be tracked. A piece of actual paper, because these are not the days and times that we mess around with. This is just my opinion. For those of you that like to vote electronically and you feel more comfortable doing that, I don't like it because whatever is on that computer, I believe can be some kind of way manipulated. And I don't know what our cybersecurity is here in the city of Milwaukee. What if we got a federal grant to make sure that we have cybersecurity in our elections? But if Donald Trump and his Department of Justice doesn't like Wisconsin because we tend to be a little bit too blue voting for him, and what if the city of Milwaukee lost hundreds of thousands or millions of dollars in cybersecurity grants? And what if there are actual vulnerabilities in our voting machines? I actually think about this stuff. I didn't like it. So, white feller, if you're listening, relax. Trying to push your electronic voting on me, Mr. Man. Apparently, the flash drive guy did not push the proper button to upload the data that was electronically recorded from City of Milwaukee ballots yesterday, and that led to an incredible, incredible delay. However, I have been assured that all of the counts are up to date and they are accurate. I'm going to take a break, come back. I want to save this next part for an hour or two, so I'll do another segment on some of the incredibly slim margins that David Crowley won by in some of these outstate up north counties. And some of these counties, David probably never even went to. There's no way he went to all 72 counties. Because some counties, I'll be honest with you, not worth going to. Not worth going to a county that has more cows and more Ford F-150s than you have actual voters. But he was able to get very, very small vote margins in some of these very, very rural counties. So that must count for something. And maybe that's on the strength of the Tony Evers endorsement. 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I'll be right back.
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Let's start with Florence County, which is in the far northeastern portion of the state of Wisconsin. Florence County borders on Upper Michigan. David Crowley received 38.4% of the vote in Florence County. Francesca Hong received 38.1% of the vote in Florence County. Raw vote totals. For those of you that think that your vote doesn't matter, your vote doesn't count, David Crowley got 123 votes in Florence County. Francesca Hong got 122, a one-vote margin. That might have come down to a single household. The wife was a supporter of David because he's a chocolate man. He's very chocolatey, dark-skinned. And the husband was like, I'm not going to vote for that darky. I'm going to vote for the Asian lady because I fetishize her. And there you one vote. What's another close one? Oh, this one not so much. What is this here? Crawford County. David Crowley, 38.7. Francesca Hong, 33.2. David gets 767 votes. Franny Pants got 658. Other candidates got 28% of the vote. Having that crowded selection, because when you got your ballot, they were all on there. I forgot about Missy Hughes. I'm like, hey, Missy, ain't seen you in a while. Saw her on the ballot. Burnett County. David Crowley, 578. Francesca Hong, 462. Other candidates, 434 votes. Iron County, far, far north county, borders on Lake Superior. David Crowley, 215 votes. Francesca Hong, 207. Other candidates, 151 votes. What's another one here? Taylor County, David Crowley, 524. Francesca Hong, 397. Other candidates, 354. Perhaps this will be a valuable lesson to both political parties. It likely is not in your best interest to have such a crowded primary with candidates who have no realistic path for victory, because they will spoil this race for someone. And I could see if people that voted for Kelda or people that voted for Mandela or those early supporters of Sarah Rodriguez. Here's the thing. Their political agendas were almost completely and totally identical. There was no reason. Well, here's what I thought was going to happen. I thought that Francesca had more of a direct path to victory because her voters and her supporters are very, very specific. And her agenda talked about things that sometimes Democrats either don't discuss at all or don't go far enough on. And there's a very specific constituency that I personally believe that only she could motivate. I was wrong. The number of progressive voters that found something in Mandela and Sarah Rodriguez, and in particular, Kelda Royce. When I get into the details of how Kelda's supporters and Kelda being in that race actually took the race from Fran, the way I handicapped it, if Kelda drops out of the race, even if she doesn't endorse, but let's say she drops out of the race and she endorses her state assembly representative, which is Francesca Hong, Fran wins by 30,000 votes. But with Kelda staying in and getting better than 50,000 votes, which we know that those votes, the vast majority of them, would have gone to Fran. Let me just break it down a little bit further. If just 5%,

0: of Keldon's voters would have voted for Francesca Hong, David Crowley's lead is erased in that 5%. If you ask Kelda Roy's supporters who their second choice is, 34% of them said absolutely is Francesca Hong. Okay, let's assume that's true. Let's assume that the, let's say, 60,000 votes that Kelda got, she drops out of the race, and then a third of her supporters, so 20,000 people, would go to Francesca. Like, that's an accurate prediction. Francesca wins by 17,000 votes, give or take. That really is where this race was lost. Progressives had far more candidates to choose from than did moderates and centrists, which is represented by the establishment wing of the Democratic Party in Tony Evers and in David Crowley. Now, this does not mean that the establishment is the clear winner. It means that there is some serious leftward movement of the Democratic voter coalition in the state of Wisconsin, at least in the primary. I don't know what these general election voters are going to do, because there's a very large contingent of people, better than 50 or 60% of the eligible and or registered voters that did not vote at all last night. They didn't. Now, the question is, what do those voters want to see? Do they want to continue, you know, David Crowley's pathway? Or do they want to embrace something from what Mandela offered? Not Joel Brennan, because we, shout out to Joel Brennan, though. Hold on. Joel Brennan ended up getting just under 5% of the vote. So I can't call him milk anymore, because he got better than 2%. He didn't need to be in the race at all. And boy, did I make a stupid prediction with him. We were all stupid a little bit. Thank you, Marquette University Law School poll. Made a wonderful mess out of things. Had us thinking stuff that wasn't true, but it wasn't just them. It was even internal polling from the Crowley campaign. It just wasn't looking good for David at all. And that is why, you know, a lot of us were disappointed by that quote-unquote debate, because finally we could see a little bit more of the candidates' personalities. I wanted to see them challenge each other. I wanted them to shoot down each other's ideas, but that didn't happen. But I think ultimately that debate, shouldn't even call it that, a candidate forum is really what it was. I mean, it was what it was, right? It did what it needed to do. It just put all the candidates on stage and allowed them to agree with one another. So at least on the issues, most of those folks that were running for governor are not too far apart. And we just hope that that's going to be enough for general election voters who are going to have their say in about 84 days. The Truth with Sherwin Hughes will be back for hour two.
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Welcome to Hour 2 of the Truth with Sherwin Hughes. We are analyzing, deciphering, and trying to sort through what the hell happened. Congratulations to Milwaukee County Executive David Crowley. He is the Democratic nominee for governor in the state of Wisconsin. The contest against Republican Tom Tiffany is slated for November 3rd. There's about 84 days between now and that contest. Kelda Royce may have been the difference. The Wisconsin Democratic gubernatorial primary ended with an extraordinarily narrow result. David Crowley defeated Francesca Hong by about only 3,200 votes, while Kelda Royce received roughly 59,000 votes statewide. So I'm going to go through the detail that will thoroughly explain in a very convincing manner that Kelda staying in this race did the most damage to a single candidate, and that was Francesca Hong. Kelda received 59,000 votes statewide. Crowley finished at about 39.8%, Hong at 39.4%, and Kelda Royce at about 7.5%. This creates a very simple question. If Kelda Royce had not been on the ballot, where would those 59,000 voters have gone? Now, we cannot know for certain, but there are several reasons to take the, quote, Royce was the spoiler argument. And so I'm bringing this up because I hope that some really talented, really smart journalist, whether locally, statewide, or nationally, picks this story up because it is fascinating once I delved into the numbers. I didn't get a lot of sleep last night. I was up late because the city of Milwaukee had a bad flash drive guy. I'm sleepy. And I wake up and I got all these text messages. When I went to bed, I didn't know who won the damn race. But then I saw all the unread text messages that I had. I was like, uh-oh. I've been looking at numbers all morning. So I'm going a little crazy because I've been looking at numbers. I've been doing the mathematics. Case in point, why our children need educational options and need to be on grade level in math, because if our children that go to Milwaukee public schools are not on grade level in math and 90% of them are not, they're not going to be able to decipher a goddamn election. I need to have a political science degree in mathematicians and mathematicals and statistics, statisticians. I got to be an actuarial scientist. Royce had 20 times the votes necessary to change the result. Crowley beat Hong by approximately 3,200 votes. Royce received approximately 59,000 votes. Hong therefore needed only 5% of Kelda Royce voters to switch to erase Crowley's statewide lead. So 5% of Kelda's voters, and if you ask Kelda supporters who their number two choice is, it's Francesca. Remember, they represent the exact same area. Kelda is the senator in the area in Madison where Francesca is the assembly representative, meaning Francesca's assembly district sits inside of Kelda's Senate district. It's literally the same voters. But also, I want to give you the vote totals at the countywide level from Dane County. David Crowley was exceptionally competitive. He was more competitive in Dane County. He should have gotten completely evaporated in Dane County. Like, it should have been somewhere around 65-35 or at least 60-40. Francesca Hong only got 44% of the Dane County vote. David Crowley got 36%. But here's the important part. Other candidates that were on the ballot got 19.3%. Let's assume that those other candidates decided they were going to drop out of the race, or in the case of Mandela Barnes, let's say they never got in the first place. It's realistic to believe that 20% of Dane County

0: voters that voted for other candidates would have gone to Francesca, and there's her 60-40 margin that she would have needed to win. So she had so many more pathways to victory, but they closed because of all of the other candidates that were on the ballot. And so I had said some time ago when we had 33-34% of undecided voters, they were looking for a reason to support someone other than Francesca. I think that that part is actually accurate. If there was anything that was correct about the polling that we saw, the number of undecided voters. Because if you're a Francesca Hong supporter, and you probably still are today, you were never undecided. You weren't thinking, Franny or Joel Brennan? That probably never came into their minds. They were going to support her, period, hands down, point blank, regardless of who else was in the race. Milwaukee County, Francesca Hong was more competitive in Milwaukee County than she should have been, right? She did better in Milwaukee County, which is a big no-no. And this is what a lot of us were noticing. We didn't really see any momentum. We didn't really see any excitement here in Milwaukee County. And maybe there was an assumption made on behalf of the Crowley campaign, because there is a coalition of people that live and vote in Milwaukee County, particularly in the city. If on my Twitter, I posted a heat map, the votes and the strength of the vote for David Crowley mimics the segregation of the city of Milwaukee. And as you move away from the north side and into suburban communities, you see David Crowley's vote share get lighter and lighter because the map is color-coded. And then once you get to some North Shore suburbs and some more liberal parts of the city of Milwaukee, keep in mind the east side of the city of Milwaukee, the third aldermanic district is represented by Alex Brower. Alex Brower is a Democratic Socialist. So you can literally have the third aldermanic district that is represented by Alex Brower, a Democratic Socialist, where Francesca Hong cleaned up. And that's a city of Milwaukee district with a very, very high voter turnout percentage. In fact, the third aldermanic district is the most educated and the most wealthy demographic aldermanic district in the city of Milwaukee. But that is par for the course, because when the DSA of America did a demographic survey of their actual members, it's something like 30% of Democratic Socialists have a master's degree or higher, and another 30% make over $100,000 a year. So I think there might be some misconception that, oh, Democratic Socialists are, you know, these poor working class white folks who are all making minimum wage. It is actually quite the opposite. So I'm not shocked that the whiter and the higher the education level and the higher the income of the voter, the more likely they were to vote for Francesca Hong, which also explains why Alex Brower, a Democratic Socialist, got elected to represent the most educated and the most wealthy aldermanic district in the city of Milwaukee. Francesca Hong got within 2 points of David Crowley, a point and a half of David Crowley in Milwaukee County. David Crowley got 43% of the vote in the county in which he was elected countywide twice. Francesca Hong got 41.5%. So her doing that rally in South Milwaukee, beautiful. Beautiful political science. Her texting me and saying, Sherwin, I'm doing doors in your neighborhood and a Francesca Hong yard sign being right across the street from my yard. That's very significant because I live in David Crowley's former assembly district. She campaigned in his backyard and actually performed well. She was on her way to winning this race, but Kelda spoiled it. Let's talk to a very disappointed Francesca Hong supporter. Hello, Dion. How are you this morning?
1: What's going on, Sherwin? How you doing?
0: Doing good, man. What's on your mind?
1: You know what? I feel like, man, this is me myself. I don't understand how David dropped out of the election, was real low in the polls, to come back and win. That's confusing. I just feel like it's more behind it than just that, though. It doesn't sit well with me, though. You feel what I'm saying? Like, don't get me wrong. I wasn't, you know, a Franny Panny like you call her. You know what I'm saying? Like, oh, God.
0: Not Franny Panny, even though I like that. It's Franny Pants.
1: You know? Oh, Franny Pants. Okay. I wasn't, like, gung-ho for, like, oh, my God. You know what I'm saying? Like I said, like I told you when I called you on your personal phone, you know what I'm saying? It's not, I wasn't familiar with too many other people that voted. You know, I just wanted to go for her. You know what I'm saying? The reason I felt like David Crowley had a weak election because he dropped out and then came back. And it's just suspicious to me because that's just like if you're actually running a race, a marathon or something, then you stop and you rest. And then people are ahead of you. And all of a sudden you just

0: come back and win, it's like, it just don't sit well with me, though. But, you know, it is what it is, though. But, you know, I'm not going to vote for Tom Tiffany. But I, to be honest with you, and this is truly honest, I don't think that David Crowley's going to win the gubernatorial election. I think we're going to have another wacko up in there. You know, we might as well get old Scott Walker back. At least we know what he's capable of, you know. But, it was disappointing, though. But, you know, I'm going to hang up and listen because I'm about to go pick my food up real quick. Because I snuck out to school real quick and I can't get caught. So I'm about to go pick my food up, but I just wanted to make that comment. God, I can't stand these people. But yeah, I just wanted to make that comment, so I'm going to hang up and listen.
1: All right. Thank you for your call. Dude is disappointed that he'll vote for Tom Tiffany. I can already tell. Roy has had almost 20 times the votes necessary to change the ultimate result. Crowley beat Hong by approximately 3,200 votes. Roy's received approximately 59,000 votes. Hong therefore needed only 5% of Kelda Roy's supporters to switch to erase Crowley's statewide advantage. In other words, 95 out of 100 Roy's voters could have stayed with Crowley or gone somewhere else, and Hong still would have won if roughly 5 out of every 100 Roy's voters had moved to her. The final State Navigate poll asked voters who supported each candidate for their second choice. Among Senator Kelda Roy's supporters, 34% chose Francesca Hong as their second choice. 29% chose David Crowley. So Roy's voters were actually more inclined toward Hong than Crowley when asked their second preference. Apply that 5-point difference to roughly 59,000 Roy's voters. 5% of 59,000 is approximately 2,950 votes. Crowley's margin, 3,200. That is remarkably close. It doesn't prove that Roy's cost Hong the election, but it does demonstrate that the size and ideological direction of the Kelda Roy's vote were large enough to plausibly determine the winner. Now let's look at the counties. Dane County is the biggest piece of evidence for the Roy's-Hong overlap. Dane County is where both Hong and Roy's had their strongest natural constituency. Both are Madison area legislators. Roy's political base is in Madison, and Hong's strongest ideological and geographic base is also in Madison and Dane County. Wisconsin Public Radio described Hong as occupying the progressive lane in Roy's home city, while noting that Roy's was also competing for the exact same progressive constituents. Here's the important point. Hong won Dane County, but not by the kind of margin that she needed. Early election night data showed Hong around 41% in Dane County to Crowley's 38, a much narrower victory than many observers expected. That matters enormously. Dane County was supposed to be Hong's firewall. If you're Francesca Hong, you don't merely need to win Dane County. You need to crush Crowley there. Why? Because Crowley has an enormous structural advantage in Milwaukee County. Milwaukee County is the other half of the equation. Crowley's home county was always going to be crucial. He is the Milwaukee County executive, and Milwaukee County is Wisconsin's largest county and one of the most important Democratic vote reservoirs in the state. The Associated Press specifically identified Milwaukee and Dane as the two counties most likely to be decisive in this primary election. So think of it this way. Hong needed a huge Dane County margin plus competitive Milwaukee performance. Crowley needed to maximize Milwaukee plus prevent Hong from running away with Madison and the progressive counties. And that's essentially what happened. Crowley managed to prevent Hong from building the enormous Dane County advantage that she needed. But here's where Kelda becomes the spoiler. Roy's candidacy wasn't just taking votes from some random part of the electorate. She was competing for the exact same votes Francesca Hong needed. Think of the Democratic electorate as in three big buckets. Bucket number one, Crowley voters, moderate Democrats, Milwaukee establishment voters, voters focused on electability and executive experience. Bucket number two, Francesca Hong voters, progressives, Democratic socialists, young

0: younger voters. Madison liberals and voters attracted to Hong's more aggressive economic and social agenda. Bucket number three, Senator Kel DeRoy's voters. Progressive Democrats, particularly Madison area voters who wanted a liberal candidate but weren't necessarily committed to Hong. That third bucket is the fascinating one, as Royce and Hong were essentially competing for a portion of the same progressive electorate. And Royce remained in the race all the way to Election Day. Imagine two people are trying to win a pie-eating contest, and there's a third person eating pieces of the same pie. Mmm, I like pie. Hong and Royce were competing for some of the same progressive voters. Crowley didn't necessarily have to convince every progressive voter to support him. He simply had to prevent Hong from consolidating the progressive vote. And because Crowley won by 3,200 votes, while Kel DeRoy's received 59,000, the Roy's vote was large enough to potentially have changed the outcome of this election. We're listening to The Truth with Sherwin Hughes, doing a little election recap where an improbable victory took place last night by the narrowest of margins, about 0.4%. But let me just take a moment. Can I shout out my boy? I think it's time I shout my boy out. Yiling Zhong won the Democratic primary for state treasurer as the party looks to reclaim the state constitutional office held by Republicans. Shout out to my boy. Come on, Yiling Zhong. He spent all his money on 101.7 The Truth. He was like, I'm going to get these blacks. I'm going to support black radio. I ain't never met this dude a day in my life, but I like him so very much. And he won with damn near 60% of the vote. Let me tell you why. You advertise on 101.7 The Truth, you can get elected president. Hell yeah. Listen, let me tell you something. The listeners of 101.7 The Truth are such a strong contingent of voters. If you advertise here, you could win president of Canada. You can win president of Venezuela. Never know. You might have a Venezuelan presidential contest battle it out on our airwaves. Hello. My name is Edward Mercado. I'm running for the president of Venezuela. Please, 101.7 The Truth. Vote for me. You might hear it. Yiling Zhong won the Democratic primary for state treasurer as the party looks to reclaim the only state constitutional office held by Republicans. Shout out to my man. You know, I like the Hmongs. I like them. They're very small people. They're not big. They're not in the basketball leagues. They're not. I don't know what sport they play, but whatever. I'll go support a Hmong sports team. I'll go. I'll wear the uniform. I like them very much a lot. Shout out to, I guess, treasurer-elect or treasurer nominee Yiling Zhong, who gets almost 60% of the vote last night. The Truth with Sherwin Hughes. I'll be right back.
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Dane County, the strongest evidence of the Hong Roy's overlap. It is the most important county for the spoiler argument that Kelda Roy staying in the race, took the advantage away from Francesca Hong. Hong and Roy's both had strong Madison area constituencies. So they split Dane County, which there probably should have been more emphasis on that while we were all handicapping and editorializing this election. I think there was. I'm sure I mentioned it at some point. Hell, I talked about every possible scenario under the sun. David Crowley, he shouldn't have split Milwaukee with anyone, but he split it with the most unlikely candidate. He split it with Francesca Hong instead of splitting it with, you would think Mandela would have done better. I think Sarah Rodriguez actually got more votes than Mandela did. And she dropped out first. But Milwaukee was not competitive for, even Joel Brennan, who's been a known commodity in the downtown business community here in Milwaukee. He's born and raised here, from here. His family is here. He did serve in the Evers administration, essentially as Tony Evers' top deputy, because when you lead the Department of Administration for state government, like that's a really heavy-hitting position. It also shows that at least at one point in time, Tony Evers had a tremendous, tremendous amount of confidence in Joel Brennan. So when I interviewed Joel, a couple of weeks ago, and I asked him, was he upset that Governor Evers endorsed David Crowley? Joel got real mad. He got white guy mad. It's like, frick yeah! Frick yeah, I'm mad, Sherwin! Why did he endorse Crowley? But Joel wasn't competitive here. Francesca was. I want to go back to the county level results here, because this makes like no sense whatsoever that Francesca Hong was within 1.5 percentage points. David Crowley got 65,131 votes in his home county, and Francesca Hong got 62,739. He got 43% of the vote. She got 41.5. My conventional wisdom would have told me, even considering how insane this race was, that David would get at least 50% of the voters in Milwaukee County. He did not. 41.5% of Milwaukee County voters went to her, but here's something else that's probably significant. 15.5% of Milwaukee County voters went to other candidates. So other candidates got 23,471 votes. Something needs to be said for the number of candidates that not only got in the race, but they refused to drop out. I think that was a horrible, horrible mistake, because

In 2022, when Mandela ran for the U.S. Senate, we had not quite as crowded a primary to see who the Democratic nominee was going to be to run against Ron Johnson. But the field was cleared. All those other Democrats all dropped out at the exact same time, quite honestly, damn near on the same day, so they could clear the field for Mandela to give him the best shot at beating Ron Johnson, because that's how high of a priority that was, and Mandela lost that. So him getting back into this race, and especially getting in like 2, if not 3 months after David Crowley launched his campaign, should be seen as blasphemy. Now, in a conversation that I had last night offline, Mandela's political career is done. I think it's finished. It should be anyway. Like, there's no reason for him to want to run statewide. Like, he could run for the school board in Crawford County. What's that one county where it was only right here? I'm sorry, Florence County, where David Crowley got 123 votes and Francesca Hong got 122. But even in Florence County, 75 votes went to other candidates. In fact, in Florence County, Kelda Roy's got 9.4%. Sarah Rodriguez got 5.6%. Mandela Barnes got 4.4%. And the rest of the field split 4.1%. That is crazy. In Florence County, one vote decided the direction of that county. So if Mandela was to run, he can go run somewhere like that. But as far as running for statewide office, he's finished, because he made a wonderful mess of things. And one of the remarks that I had made pretty consistently through this whole election cycle is we've been in this mess because of Mandela Barnes. And I know some of y'all like him very much and you think he's a great guy. I'm not taking anything away from him personally. I mean, he did have a situation with the hoes, right? He had hoes. Some of his hoes, you know, but he's a single man. Single men got hoes. But apparently, even when you're running as a liberal in the most progressive political party that we have, or at least the most progressive of the two major parties, you would think that people would be okay with you having hoes. But Mandela, I guess he had a few too many hoes. Maybe there's a hoe threshold. Maybe you can't. Maybe you can have 3 hoes, but 4 hoes is, oh, no, not 4 hoes. So I believe that his statewide political aspirations should be diminished. There's a whole bunch of other things that Mandela can do. It's been proven that he has been a spoiler in ways that have not put the Democrats in an advantage position. Losing to Ron Johnson, leaving his position as lieutenant governor to even challenge Ron Johnson in the first place. All Mandela had to do was not even take the risk and run for Senate, and he would have remained lieutenant governor. I firmly believe that Mandela would have been reelected as lieutenant governor. Then guess what? Tony Evers in 2025 says, hey, I'm not running again. And then boom, Mandela is the heir apparent. There's not even going to be a Democratic primary. When you have an heir apparent, a two-term

0: we wouldn't even have gotten Sarah Rodriguez as lieutenant governor had Mandela just run for re-election to lieutenant governor and not run for the U.S. Senate. And Sarah Rodriguez's impact in this campaign is monumental. The miscommunication or the mismanagement of her campaign finance reports is the story. That and Kelda being a spoiler for Francesca, because Kelda took just enough progressive voters away from Francesca in liberal Dane County to where Francesca could not unilaterally run up the score in her own backyard. Because if you look at how competitive Francesca was in Milwaukee County, there's no way she should have been within 1.5 points of David Crowley's vote total in the county that elected and reelected David Crowley. So her campaign strategy to campaign in Milwaukee, whether it be doing doors in a black community or doing a pretty big rally in South Milwaukee, like that worked out beautifully for her. It's just Kelda took away her vote totals in her home district. I also got some information yesterday that, so we had a state Supreme Court race in April of this year, I'm assuming, right? I think so. So Dane County, or Kelda, not, it was, I'm sorry, Francesca's assembly district, because we wanted to look at how they were performing. So in Francesca's backyard, in the assembly district that she represents, what were her voters doing? So get this, by 11 o'clock yesterday morning, okay, 11 a.m., 24,000 votes had been cast in Francesca Hong's district. We're talking with 8 more hours of the polls being open, 24,000 people had already voted, right? So when we got those numbers, conventional wisdom told us, like, oh, man, Fran is cleaning up in her district, which she should and which she had to. But it was shocking to see that that many people in her assembly district had already voted by 11 a.m. I'll give you a little point of reference here. In the Supreme Court race that was statewide in April, only 20,000 people had voted in Francesca's district by 11 a.m. So 4,000 more people voted in the Democratic primary for governor out of Francesca's assembly district yesterday than they did in April in a damn general election. Like, that is, when I saw that, I was like, uh-oh. And then I looked at the fact that Milwaukee had only cast 28,000 early votes altogether. I was like, oh, well, that's the margin right there. Holy smokes, were we wrong? Hong needed Madison to be a fortress. Instead, she won it. But Crowley kept the damage manageable. Number two, Milwaukee County, Crowley's firewall. This is where Crowley's coalition mattered most. He entered the race as Milwaukee County executive and had the advantage of an established, there's that establishment word, political organization and substantial familiarity in the state's largest Democratic county. So I'm going to take a break, come back, give you a few more takeaways. But also, shall we discuss this boogeyman? This evil doer that lurks in the Democratic side of politics, the establishment. Is the establishment something to be frowned upon? Are they the problem? Are they the reason why so many progressives are anti-establishment and why the label of establishment is not necessarily a good thing? Like, nobody should walk around wearing a T-shirt saying they're establishment. Has the establishment been unfairly demonized? Because we're going to have to sort all this out if you guys want and expect the desired result come April. I'm sorry, November 3rd. The Truth with Sherwin Hughes on 101.7 FM. We'll be back shortly.
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A question that came in via the YouTube chat, directed at me. Sherwin, the biggest challenge for Crowley is what will he do for the black men / youth in Milwaukee? What the hell can he do? If you are an executive, governor of the state of Wisconsin, you can sign legislation passed by the assembly and the Senate. You can veto legislation passed by the assembly and the Senate, which they can go back and override. And you can get very creative in crafting our biennial budgets, which can direct funding to different places, spaces, organizations, etc. To answer that question, because I don't want anyone to think that black men and black boys are just lowly, shiftless, and completely helpless, because when you think about it, there's not a lot of impact that you can have on that boy's family, on his abusive mama, and his incarcerated father. There's a lot of times the die has already been cast, and some people we're just not going to be able to save, and I wish that there was a more profound understanding of that, because I think that we realize how we may have failed people in our community, but that's the community failing other people. We can't then say, oh, no, we failed all these children. We weren't there for them. We didn't protect them. We allowed for their abuse, and we turned a blind eye to it, and then say, hey, government, come help these people. It is never going to work like that. And some of the most successful communities that you will see anywhere will not turn a blind eye to the needs and the futures of their children, nor will they expect the government to have the solution. It's very, very difficult for African Americans because we may see things happening to children that are negatively impacting them. But here's what I would challenge you to do. Let's say you see a parent that's not parenting very well. Go ahead and tell that mama she's doing a bad job. No, I'll wait. No, I'll watch. I'll get my camera out while you go tell this mother that she is creating a toxic and poisonous, unproductive environment for her son. And then I'll do you one better. Then tell that mother to, when that child gets home from school, that they sit down at the kitchen table and they do the homework together. And then the mother spends 2 hours a night reading to the child, and then the child can't have any screen time because they're going to have reading time. You go ahead and suggest that to that mother. Go ahead. The problem is, I think that we have resigned to the fact that we don't have any influence on one another, because there are so many positive examples of what black people can do, what they can be, and our accomplishments, but they're not penetrating.

The other thing that we have to worry about is the number of very talented African-Americans, very creative, your entrepreneurs, people that would make great stewards on behalf of the public, like people that would be great candidates for political office. They don't stay here. They go to where their talents can be better recognized. And some of that is just the unintended or maybe intended consequence of being a hyper minority in a state like Wisconsin. African-Americans are only 4% of the state's population. Now, you can look at that one of two ways. Because the population of African-Americans is so small, the overall investment of resources in that very small population can go a long way. I would argue, what the hell do you do about suffering white people? Because they are 80% of the population, but 84% of the voters. Arguably, there are probably more poor white people in any collection of four or five counties than there are black people in the entire state of Wisconsin. But also keeping in mind, and this is something that I thought would be working against David Crowley, but it also shows this duplicity and the dichotomy of the Wisconsin voter. The Wisconsin voter is exceptionally schizophrenic. The Wisconsin voter is off of its meds. You didn't take your Thorazine or whatever you people take. You didn't take it. Because how do you have a liberally, democratically elected Supreme Court take away a minority scholarship? And they're soon to make unconstitutional a supplier diversity program where 5% of the state's contracts go to minority-owned businesses. That's going to be made illegal because they look at race. And anything that looks at race, even if it's been demonstrated that one race was discriminated, wanting to make up for that past discrimination by putting a damn 5% preference on contracts, that's going to be unconstitutional as well. And also, you have a referendum on the ballot on November 3rd that will make, like, David Crowley's story is admired by many of how he came up from, you know, very humble beginnings, and I'm being diplomatic when I say that, to reach damn near the highest level of electoral politics in the state of Wisconsin. I'd imagine somewhere along the way, there were some opportunities, there was some desire for more diversity, equity, and inclusion. Maybe there was some benefit that he received, maybe something along the way that helped smooth the roughness of the road that was the one that he took to his path to success. There's going to be a question on the ballot that is going to take all of that away. At the same time, Wisconsin voters chose an African-American man in a state that is 80% white, that is also the worst, one of the absolute worst states for black children to get an education and for black families to be successful. That is a kind of duplicity that I don't know if you can explain with just regular conventional wisdom. I've always had a very healthy mistrust of Caucasian voters, and I say that because why wouldn't they put their social and political interests first? You're supposed to. Now, here's the weird thing about that. When white people put their interests first, because I think that white people, like, really care about their communities and their families, but when they do so, we as black people find it racist. It's almost like we don't want them to walk and chew gum at the same time, because we can be pro-black all day, and people just, they just accept that. But if somebody says, I'm pro-white, hey, you're a racist. Now, we look a little bit beneath the surface because white isn't even really a thing. White is Europeans that shed their identity in favor of being a part of a system that gets to structurally and institutionally discriminate. We get that part. But the climate that we are in, solidified and fortified by the Trump administration, because the better than 200 executive orders that Donald Trump signed his first, I don't know, probably week or two in office, struck right at the heart of all of the civil rights progress that had been made over the past seven decades, including the original executive order signed March 9th, 1961, by then President John Fitzgerald Kennedy, creating affirmative action. We must take affirmative action to ensure that all Americans have jobs and opportunities within the federal government, because the way Kennedy saw it, if black people are citizens of this country and they are paying federal income taxes, then black people deserve opportunities in the federal government. How incredibly

disrespectful, but that's the heart of what the civil rights movement was. The whole thing with Rosa Parks, some of it was staged, but point well taken. If a black person is paying the same fare as a white person riding the bus, you can't tell that black person where they are supposed to sit because they're paying the same fare. Now, if black people were able to ride public transportation for free, absolutely you can say, hey, you don't have to pay to ride this bus, but here are the free seats. That's totally different. But because we paid the same fare, you, he, she, they, nor the system can dictate where a black person sits. So Rosa was like, I'ma sit here. And the bus driver was like, oh, no, you're not. I'll pull this bus over. Yes, indeed, I will. And then you know what happened after that. If black people are paying federal income taxes, then the federal government should be open for their employment. How disrespectful to collect federal income taxes from African Americans, but then still bar them from federal employment. And that is what Kennedy did, and that was the birth of affirmative action. Donald Trump took it away. Cancer research by the federal government, which we know has improved and lengthened the lives of African Americans more so than any other demographic group. When the federal government invests in cancer research, because this is something that goes back to the Barack Obama administration. A lot of folks who love Barack Obama, we romanticize him, and some of you wish Barack Obama would run again. We don't even understand the most important parts of his legacy. When he gave Joe Biden that the congressional, what did he give him? The Presidential Medal of Freedom. But he also named Joe Biden as the cancer czar, because one of the reasons why Joe Biden did not run for president in 2016, because he was dealing with the death of his son, Beau, who died from cancer. Joe Biden, who we believe has got cancer himself, and that debate that he messed up against Donald Trump, that wasn't because Joe Biden has dementia. That man was going through chemotherapy. We come to find out 2 damn weeks ago. Wish they would have said it then. Well, I guess they couldn't have said it then, because then they should have said, oh, you shouldn't be president if you got the chemos and the cancers. Barack Obama named Joe Biden as the cancer czar, and Joe Biden, when he gets elected in 2020, took cancer funding and cancer research very seriously, so the federal government invested in it. And it improved the lives and extended the lives of African Americans with cancer more than any other demographic group. Donald Trump reduced, if not eliminated, the federal government's investment in cancer research for one reason and one reason only, because it was improving black people's lives. But the reason why we had those bigger investments in cancer research is because it will improve the lives and the longevity of African Americans. But for some reason, we don't attribute that stuff to Barack Obama nor Joe Biden's legacy. I will stop short of saying that the Democrats have found the Obama coalition, because I think that that is a relic of the past, because Democrats have been searching and failing miserably to put together that Barack Obama coalition that existed in 2008 and 2012. I don't know if we'll ever see that again. And the Democrats have been searching for it. They've been searching for it by talking to rural voters and trying to convert Republican voters. I think that coalition that Democrats have just been stuck in a time warp trying to rebuild is just a figment of their imagination. Thinking that we can rebuild the Obama coalition, because I'm already hearing the similarities now. Oh, David Crowley and Obama. Hold on. Not quite. Not the same. Not the same. But the conditions of America weren't the same either. Donald Trump has so incredibly poisoned the well of the political water in which we drink. I don't know if an Obama coalition could ever form ever again. It's like that guy that was a high school football star, and he ran 3 touchdowns in 1 game against Central in 1974. And he's still talking about it today. Oh, man, I remember back in 74 when I ran 3 touchdowns against Central, and he's still hanging on to this relic of the past. I think Democrats are also stuck in trying to rebuild a coalition that, quite honestly, is a figment of our political imagination. It happened once, doesn't mean it can happen again. And so what happened? I believe that the Democrats became, over time, ineffective because they were chasing a coalition that was so strong, it got an African-American man who's part Kenyan and has a Muslim middle name elected president not once,

0: but twice, then you can have an entry point for Democratic Socialists, because while Democrats were blind and trying to put together a coalition that could only exist at that time for that man in that situation the country was in, they let a lot of opportunities slip through their fingers. Even Hakeem Jeffries is like a remnant or a throwback to the Obama coalition. Like the way he talks and the way he carries himself, like those long pauses, that's theater. You know who else is a throwback to the Obama coalition? Listen very closely to Mayor Cavalier Johnson when he talks. He don't channel Obama, but I think that's also the influence of Barack Obama. Hey, look, I've known David Crowley for 25 years. Milwaukee. I'll tell you what, they got to do that long, drawn-out pause with some little quiet stutter. Let me tell you. Look at here, everyone. Look at me. No, down here, Cavalier Johnson. Yeah, here I am. Let me tell you something about David Crowley. I'll tell you what.
1: I noticed that during the video I shot during the David Crowley rally.
0: I actually saw that where the mayor introduced Congresswoman Gwen Moore.
1: Yeah. What did you think of the piece?
0: I didn't watch all of it, but what I saw was all right.
1: Oh, you didn't even watch the interviews or anything?
0: You know, when I spend time on the internet, it's usually self-serving, Xavier. I got to put together shows and find articles. And then I do the YouTube broadcast at night, but I watch a little piece of it. I rarely have time to sit down and watch 20 minutes of anything.
1: That's fine.
0: Well, you have it on your YouTube channel, so those that are interested can go to Political, was it Political Voyeur?
1: Political Voyeur.
0: On YouTube, there you go. What other kind of voyeuristic stuff you got on there?
1: It'll just be all political stuff. I got some Tom Tiffany stuff coming up very soon.
0: Oh, all right. Anything about pegging?
1: Oh, no, this is all political.
0: Oh, okay, gotcha. All right, just making sure. 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Don't go anywhere. I'll be right back.
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2: We like the breeze, float straight out of our lids. Them, they got boo bodies, hard rock Brooklyn kids. Us, floor rush, when they DJ booming classics. 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
1: Kelda ruined it. I wonder what that conversation is going to be like. Oh, poor Kelda. Shout out to her because I don't know if you guys were listening that day. I'll assume that you were. I cold called the candidates while I was on air just to see who would respond and who I could get to call into the radio program. I think it was a couple of Fridays ago. I didn't text all of them. I texted Mandela. I texted David. I texted Kelda and Francesca. I didn't text Joel because he had been on the program so recently that we didn't need to hear from him again. Mandela never got back to me. In fact, I haven't spoken a word to Mandela this entire election cycle. Fine with me. David didn't get back to me. Even though David's press person, Jonathan, contacted me pretty late Monday night, trying to get David on my show yesterday for like a last minute push. And I originally said yes, but then I realized the management here, they say they want 24 hours notice before I have guests in studio. So I was like, I can't have them on because I'm not giving 24 hours notice.
3: So the hell.
1: What do you say, Xavier?
3: You know me, I'm a rule breaker, so to hell with the rules.
1: Yeah, there's rules that I'm absolutely going to break. So when I break the ones, I want them to count for something. That's just, and also, I thought that not only was it too little too late, but that's been the whole motto of the campaign. Everything has been too little too late. But like, shout out to procrastinators, you know what I mean? Because usually people are talking down to procrastinators. If you're running for governor, doing stuff at the last minute, that might be your saving grace. And I also was thinking, like, what am I going to say to David? What am I going to ask him that I haven't asked him already? He's been elected and reelected county executive. He served in the state legislature for a couple of terms. We know the dude. People's minds around here were already made up. And plus, what the hell was he going to say? So I just said, nah, I'm not going to break the rules and have David on. Maybe I probably should have. You know what I mean? Maybe I should have just snuck him in here just to see what he was going to say on election day, knowing that with hindsight being 2020. So I texted Mandela that day. I was cold texting the candidates. Mandela didn't reply. David didn't reply. It's like when I reach out to them, you know, they get back to me at their leisure. But, oh, well, Sherwin, can we come on? Can we come on the show? Yeah, when do you want to come on? We're at the front door right now. We're going to come in right now. Kelda responded. And so did Francesca. And we ended up doing brief phone interviews with both of them, which I find very ironic because the two of them, not only are they similar in politics, I think both of them saw an opportunity to take votes from the city of Milwaukee, which absolutely was Francesca's political strategy. And I'm sure that Kelda knew that because if you see your number one top competitor, and Francesca Hong and Kelda Royce were competing after the same votes in their home county. And I know that Kelda had been following Francesca's campaign. There was a real cringy, awkward video that Kelda posted. It's an hour-long Facebook video where one of her staff is off camera and asking her questions about everything from data centers to reproductive health to raising wages and Badger Care for All. Okay? Some of you may have seen this video. It's so cringy. There's even a video that Kelda, she did like a TikTok where she's lip syncing Beyonce. I'm like, girl, come on.

0: on, yo. Don't. Just trying to see whatever can stick to the wall. That's so desperate and sad. So there's this video of Kelda in the kitchen. Like she really cooks, but whatever. So she's in the kitchen looking like a homemaker, making spaghetti, and then she's answering a bunch of questions about issues that she probably believes are important to voters. If you haven't seen the video, it's unless she took it down, which I know she probably hasn't, go to Kelda Roy's Facebook page and go take a look at this video. It's an hour long. Don't watch the whole thing because you'll go nuts. You know how Franny Pants sometimes channels Rosie the Riveter? Like she wears like her jumpsuit and she'll have the bandana in her hair. And you might see a bunch of pictures of when Francesca Hong was working in the restaurant, the way she ties her hair back with that bandana. That's like her signature style, right? If I see that style, I'm thinking, oh, Franny Pants, because she does the bandana in the hair. Do you know that Kelda did the exact same thing in that video? And Kelda's also cooking. She's in the kitchen. It was almost like she was mimicking Francesca's style in order to court Francesca's voters. It was just so weird and awkward. Kelda's cooking in the kitchen. Francesca is the chef. Kelda had the bandana in her hair that Francesca often wears. Just a cringeworthy video.
1: We should have her on and ask her about it.
0: We ain't having. I'm done talking to people. Talking to nobody else for 2 weeks. The Truth with Sherwin Hughes will be back for hour three.
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0: Welcome to Hour 3 of Truth with Sherwin Hughes. Voting results are now in after, quote, human error caused a delay in Milwaukee Tuesday night into early Wednesday morning. In an update in the early morning hours Wednesday, Milwaukee County Clerk George Christensen announced the voting results put David Crowley at a total of 65,131 votes, coming to 43.04%. Francesca Hong finished with 62,739 votes, coming to 41.46%. When asked about the error that occurred Tuesday night, Christensen said, and I quote, "Oh, Georgie. Well, that happens, you know." No, it doesn't, George. Come on, George. You got to get your head out of your bottom. Well, that happens, you know. The city of Milwaukee is under a lot of scrutiny always, and essentially, human error happens, and I think we should all just take note that these things happen, you know. And at the end of the day, what's important is that we're transparent, that the results are secure, and that we're open and honest. And that's what the city of Milwaukee elections director did. She came up here and she explained it, went back, got the results, brought them back to us, and we got everything right. And that's what's most important. Now, that's the statement from the Milwaukee County Clerk who oversees elections in the county. If I'm Francesca Hong's campaign, I want that whole thing investigated. Dude said, well, you know, that happens. Here's what really took place. A flash drive was, I don't know, misplaced. Somebody didn't push a button. Somebody didn't transfer the votes over. 15,000 votes, mostly going to David Crowley from the 2nd and the 9th aldermanic districts were discovered, giving David Crowley essentially his margin in the county. Doesn't that sound odd? And so here's the thing. I'm not assuming that there's anything malicious because I know human beings. I know them very well. Human beings will do something dumb and stupid before they'll do something mean, nasty, and malicious. People make mistakes all the time. Make stupid mistakes. I make stupid mistakes. Want to know the biggest stupid mistake I make? Keep going back to the same damn ex-girlfriend. Can't help it. Stupid mistake. Keep doing it.
1: Is that real?
0: Mm-hmm. There's a reason why I go back.
1: Oh, jeez. There's plenty of other women with the good stuff.
0: Yeah, but you got to sift through. It's like going through a pile of garbage to find one uneaten cheeseburger. It's not in my age group and what I prefer. Like, I don't just, you know what I need? I need a woman smarter than me. Tough to find.
1: Oh, yeah.
0: I like a smarty pants.
1: You know that, you know, the River West woman was a lot smarter than me.
0: River, is that the one with the dreadlock? The one
1: dreadlock? No. That's the tatted one.
0: Here's the problem with women who live in River West. They'll have dirty feet.
1: Oh, no. She had clean feet. Very, very
0: sure?
1: clean.
0: I'll bet you know.
1: Oh, yeah, I know. Clean feet.
0: You a foot guy? You like feet?
1: I like a nice, well-kept foot with, you know, nice painted toenails. And yeah, I do like feet.
0: Okay, fair enough. No judgment. Everybody has their thing.
1: And I don't want some corns and stuff like that.

0: No, you don't want that.
1: Dead skin.
0: It's just maybe it's the River Western women that I'm familiar with.
1: Yeah, I think
0: just
1: so.
0: Their feet are dirty because they're barefoot a lot because they're dirty. And they don't shave their armpits, which, hey, ladies, it's your body, your choice.
1: They're trying to normalize women hair.
0: That's cool. That's if you want to do that. That's
1: a little hair wouldn't hurt you, you know?
0: Yeah, it does hurt.
1: It does?
0: Yeah, I'm not a fan of that.
1: I don't know. I like
0: this
1: a little
0: is just
1: hair.
0: A matter of personal preference. And here's the thing, there's gonna be somebody out there, oh my God, Sherwin, you're such a pig. Most of the women shave. Most women don't even like being hairy. Cause I just assume that when a woman doesn't shave, I'm just gonna say legs and armpits, that she approaches me to shake my hand.
2: Hey, I'm Stacy. Nice to meet you. You want to go grab a beer?
0: As she pulls out a pack of Newport Kings, which is perfectly fine. It's just that's not my thing. But also, I don't want to be seen as a person that objectifies women for their bodies.
1: Yeah.
0: And if she has a full beard and hairy armpits and werewolf legs, then I promise you I will see her as a human being and I will treat her as such. I won't be lusting over her and undressing her with my eyeballs. I would do no such thing. I respect her as a human being.
1: Yes, respect all body types.
0: Some you react to a little differently. Every so often, and I got to get this under control, I'm a lot better than I used to be in my old age, but it's still in me. Every so often, it must be jam because jelly don't shake like that. Sometimes when I see, you know what I'm saying, a woman that has got the curves.
1: Oh, yeah.
0: And she got that jiggle, like she still is moving even after she stops walking. You know what I'm talking about?
1: Mm-hmm,
0: woo,
1: mm-hmm.
0: Lord of mercy. And sometimes I see it, I'm like, oh, good Lord. I can't help it. It's just something, as a man, something happens. And that's why I just can't understand.
1: Yeah, voluptuous.
0: I can't understand the gaze. Like, why you would see men are disgusting. We are. We're not.
1: Well, a gay might see you coming and be like, oh, my God.
0: Oh, the gays love
1: him. Yeah, they're like, oh, that beard. He has the bald head.
0: Oh, they love me very much a lot.
1: Yes.
0: Hi, Thurwin. Hi. Oh, hey. Hey there, buddy. Come here. No. I'm walking this way. I'll walk with you. No, I'm cool. And then now I'm jogging. I'm moving a little faster. And now he's trotting. And now I'm sprinting. And then you don't want to get caught.
1: Oh, you wouldn't accept a drink from a friendly gay person that bought you one at a bar?
0: Damn it. Did I see the bartender make it? I don't know.
1: Yeah, you did.
0: There might be a set of expectations along with that. Oh, look who's calling. Quote, well, that happens, you know. The city of Milwaukee is just under a lot of scrutiny always, and essentially human error happens. This is what George Christensen said. He is the Milwaukee County Clerk who oversees elections and election results in Milwaukee County. Look, I get it. I know that the city of Milwaukee is under scrutiny and unnecessary scrutiny from the Trump administration that believes that we cast a whole bunch of fake votes and we let a bunch of illegal people vote. So if you know that we're under that kind of scrutiny, like I wonder how do they pressure test our election system to account for things like this? Because moving forward, and here's the thing, it is to the benefit of every single person in the city of Milwaukee that we can have trust in our elections and that the system and the process has integrity. Because there can't even be any doubt. There can't even be even the slightest appearance of some kind of impropriety because we are under an incredible kind of microscope that calls into question our election results because this is just an old, weird stereotype that when Democrats win, it's because illegal people are voting or non-citizens are voting or people are voting twice, which we know is not true. And I can tell you, I got firsthand experience, especially when it comes to the African-American community. It's hard as hell to get us to vote once, let alone get us to vote twice. And so we are treated unfairly in that regard when there are high vote totals in the city of Milwaukee, which

0: we know is a Democratic stronghold, there's always going to be some skepticism. And so that is even more reason to make sure that these kinds of errors don't happen, because every now and again, ladies and gentlemen, we will get elections that are very, very close to where everybody can raise an eyebrow. And because these systems do involve human beings and human beings can make errors, we've got to figure out a better way. And I'm willing and open and available to help however I can to make sure that our elections have integrity and that people aren't making these silly and stupid mistakes, because at some point it may cost somebody a very close election. If I'm the Francesca Hong campaign and I read or see the statement made by George Christensen, the Milwaukee County clerk, I would want a little bit more transparency, because the number of votes that David Crowley won by statewide could be some kind of a clerical error in any one of 72 counties and 1,850 different municipalities. That's a lot of different cities. That's a whole bunch of different counties. And that's a whole bunch of people that might have been drunk, high, tired, uninterested, or just otherwise not careful. Let's talk to Al. You're on 101.7 The Truth. How are you?
1: I'm doing fine, and congratulations to Mr. Crowley. I heard you bring up, you know, that white people want to be pro-white. I think that's wonderful. But my question is why is it every time we come to y'all being pro-white or being pro-anything, y'all always want to put black people in your business? Black people are not even effing with y'all like that. And I just think it's a disease and trauma that y'all have got from your household and your upbringing. Black people black people have not went out their way or took time out their day to hang you from a tree, record raping your children and making videos and bragging about it. That is your white ass kin, folks. We have not done anything to you, but you keep putting us in your business. Why you don't go take that up with your mammy and your grandpappy? It is not black people's fault that some of your white kin folks don't feel comfortable with their white children around your goddamn daddy. So if you are so pro-white, be pro-white. But why you got to put us in your business? We don't even F with you like that. And all your anger, hate, and trauma comes from your goddamn household. But if you're just that mad and that miserable, why not put a double barrel shotgun in the roof of your mouth and pull the trigger and blow your goddamn brains out? And you can be all pro-white in peace. I'm just trying to understand why you keep putting us in your business. And Al from Sherman Park, I like how you try to pull that trick card on that race card you try to pull. That's not going to work with me, boo-boo, because I don't praise nobody who look like Burke Reynolds, okay? So you can take that to Lacoste when they're doing Tina in the bathroom. So don't try that with me. But my question is, why is it when it comes to being pro-white, you keep putting black people in your business? Why y'all don't do that with the Jews? They're not even real white, and they want to be white. Black people ain't walking around here wanting to be white. Yeah, we got a couple of coon-ass niggas that want to be like you, but that's not us. So I'm going to hang up and listen. Why do you keep putting us in your business when we never wanted to be in your business? I think that's kind of sick. Have yourself a great day. Bye-bye.
0: Bye-bye. I don't know. I can't speak for them, but it seems if a black person becomes successful and a white person doesn't share that same level of success, maybe, just maybe, the white person is wondering, well, it must have been affirmative action, or it must have been some kind of a minority quota, because how on earth? Because I think the white culture knows full on well what it has done structurally and institutionally to marginalize black success. They don't like when we drive nice cars and live in big houses. They don't like it. They're okay if we have stuff. But just have less than us, I think, might be some of the prevailing wisdom. And also, maybe I'm blowing this whole thing out of proportion. Maybe white people aren't racist at all. Maybe they love us so very much, they love us a lot. Who knows? You got to limit how much time you spend thinking about stuff like that, because it'll mess your brains up. There's a different kind of racism that exists in the North that I've become familiar with, obviously because I'm from here, but I can contrast it with

0: the racism that exists in the South. In the South, I'm talking the former Confederacy. I'm talking about those deep red states that no matter what Donald Trump is doing, he's always going to have better than a 50% approval rating. I'm talking about that kind of South. Black and white culture in the South is very, very similar. You don't have the same kind of segregation. What will happen is you'll have a poor part of town and you'll have a wealthier part of town. And there will be black people and white people who live right next door to each other in both segments of that town, the poor part and the rich part. And culturally, very similar. They eat the same foods a lot of times. It's just that I think in the South, they don't really want black people to have anything. Just nothing, no kind of success. But also at the same time, they know that they're powerless to prevent it. In the North, I think that they're okay with black people being successful, but be successful over there. Go away or go stay in your own neighborhood and be successful. Don't come out here with all that. Don't come out to River Hills. Don't come out to Menominee Falls. Don't come out to Waukesha. No, no, no. Stay on the North Side. Oh, you can have success on the North Side. We just don't want to see it. We don't want it near us, I think, is the difference in Midwestern racism. Curly, we do not know the full percentage of voter turnout yet because there are still some marginal amounts of ballots that need to be counted. My prediction is we're probably somewhere 27 to 29% if I had to guess. Lady B says, I don't even know why I'm going to read this. First of all, I'm going to fully disclose to all of you that I don't know this lady from Adam. Or maybe I should say I don't know her from Eve. I don't know who this lady is. And she's a frequent listener of the program, this and on my YouTube channel, Hughes Views 414. Oh, and if you haven't subscribed to that, go ahead and do it. But she says, Sherwin is so toxic, LOL. And then her next thing she types is, that's why I don't want a relationship with him. Woman, I don't know you. I mean, you don't want a relationship with me. I don't want one with you. Well, it depends what you're talking about, though. Like, what you trying to do? I should know better. Don't involve yourself with listeners. Don't. What is this? Professor Hughes, there's plenty of baldy locks out there. Huh? What's baldy locks? Don't take the cornbread, Professor Hughes. What are you talking about? I got to take a commercial break because I don't know what's wrong with you people. The Truth with Sherwin Hughes on 101.7 FM. We'll be back shortly.
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0: Vote counting in Milwaukee was stalled after issues were discovered late Tuesday night, August 11th. Paulina Gutierrez, the executive director of the Milwaukee Election Commission, said audit logs from 5 machines were downloaded instead of the actual results. Gutierrez said the issue was caused by, quote, human error. Now, workers need to return those machines and make sure the results are downloaded properly. Gutierrez said approximately 15,000 ballots are yet to be counted. Wait a minute. That was at 12:13 a.m. Okay, so they've been counted already. Okay. Published at 4 p.m. August 11th, so yesterday afternoon while the polls were open. Workers at Milwaukee's Central Count worked to tally thousands of absentee ballots on Tuesday in Wisconsin's partisan primary election. Tallying began early, and the Milwaukee Election Commission says it was a busy but smooth day overall. Workers downloaded votes onto a flash drive that was taken to the Milwaukee County Courthouse to be securely uploaded. 100 workers were there on site all day, counting more than 26,000 absentee ballots that were returned. Paulina Gutierrez, the executive director of the Milwaukee Election Commission, says there was low turnout on Tuesday, especially in comparison to the August 2022 primary for governor. Across the board, we are seeing pretty low turnout in this election. Gutierrez said, I was looking at August 2022 election. That was about 26%. That total was 73,000 ballots. They also implemented a new system with bins so that once a ballot was counted, it did not move. Again, let's talk to Diana. You're on 101.7 The Truth. How are you?
1: Good morning, Sherwin. I'm doing great. Thank you. I'm just calling on behalf of the voters that they, you know, were repeatedly saying that were undecided in the for the polls. And I was intentionally undecided because the campaign was so unstable. You know, people dropping out, you know, it just was unstable. And I wanted to make sure that by the time I voted, I was going to vote for somebody that was going to stay in the campaign. And I knew that they would be there and know where they are in the polls. So also I liked a couple of the candidates. I like Joe Brennan. I was confident in him that he could do a good job. I felt like he worked very closely with Evers. And so he knows the process. And I'm sure that he would adopt some of Evers' processes. And so I felt good about him, except that no one knew him. You know, he was well-known in maybe the city circle. But as far as voters, he had a real very poor campaign. And he just didn't put himself out there. So people didn't know who he was. And so I think that's what really hurt him. As far as Kelda Royce, I liked her. I thought she had some good ideas. But she focused a lot on kids. And so, you know,

0: But being a lawyer, she was, you know, she works with the good, the bad, the ugly. She's seen it all. She's worked with all kinds of people. So I felt good about that. However, again, she was not very well known, and she ran a real, very poor campaign, and people didn't know her and didn't know what she was about. And so, but I feel like when she knew that she couldn't win, she should have dropped out, so that giving those voters over to Hong or Qualley, because I think that the votes that she, you know, took on, we lost that. So, and then, you know, along with the people who voted early, and then those people dropped out. What I didn't want to do, you know, was vote for Mandela Barnes or Qualley. But getting back to that, Francesca Hong, I did like her. I liked her a lot. I liked her ideas. However, I did not see them really happening. I didn't see, you know, that's a new fight. A lot of things that she was looking for, aiming for, were new fights. And we are now in a climate where we're trying to stabilize our economy. We're trying to get people back on track. People lost jobs. People lost health insurance. We need to stay back on track with what we know we can work with, and not start new fights with ICE and new fights with vouchers and, you know, whatnot. And so, but I did like her ideas. I wished her the best. Between her and Qualley, I didn't really care who won. But the reason why I didn't want Qualley or Mandela Barnes is, Barnes is because they've been in the game too long to not have enough successes. Mm. You know, they've been working out here for a long time. They're well known. And so, like, where's the progress? And so I was really afraid that we're going to have the same old, you know, same as usual. But so I hope Qualley can, you know, I hope he steps up this time.
1: Does he have your support moving into the general election in November?
0: He does. He does. So I hope I've done the right thing.
1: We'll know in 84 days. Thank you, Diana, for your very articulate take on being an undecided voter.
0: Okay. Well, thank you. Have a great day.
1: All right, you too, Diana. That was complicated. She was all over the place. At least she could clearly articulate her thinking as to why she liked Francesca, said some positive things about Kelda. Kelda had a lackluster campaign, thought that Joel Brennan could have been potentially good as governor, but he never really got off the ground either. Fascinating stuff. The Madison area counties where Roy's candidacy potentially mattered most. So as we are doing an autopsy on what happened, and it's good to know what happened moving forward, where the Qualley campaign is going to have to move and going to have to pivot and going to have to embrace at least some of the ideas that move voters toward either Francesca Hong or Kelda Roy's. Thank Kelda for staying in the race, because Kelda Roy's supporters, their second choice was Francesca. And if just 5 in 100, just 5% of Kelda's supporters would have voted for Francesca, even though we know a third of them would have, that would have erased David Qualley's entire lead. So her staying in the race did tremendous benefit to strengthen David Qualley's vote totals. Look particularly at Dane County and surrounding south central Wisconsin counties,

0: in Wisconsin. This is another area worth examining because Hong's campaign needed to demonstrate that her progressive appeal extended beyond Madison. Crowley was campaigning as a candidate who could appeal across the state rather than simply to the Democratic base in Madison and Milwaukee. His campaign explicitly emphasized statewide electability against Republican Tom Tiffany. The question for Hong wasn't simply, can I win in Madison? It was, can I win enough Madison-type voters outside of Madison to compensate for Milwaukee? Ultimately, she did not. Brown and Outagamie counties and the Fox Valley. This is another important test of whether Hong could translate her progressive support into votes outside of Madison and Milwaukee. The Associated Press identified Brown and Outagamie counties as Democratic vote centers in northeastern Wisconsin. For Hong, these counties represented the broader question. Could she build a statewide progressive coalition, or was her support concentrated in Madison and other Democratic strongholds? That distinction became extremely important. So we're going to take a break, come back. We'll talk to Millicent on the other side and get her take on things. We're listening to the election autopsy on The Truth with Sherwin Hughes, exclusively on 101.7 FM. Don't go anywhere. I'll be right back.
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1: 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Are your finances low, people? You need money? How much money you need? I'm always curious of how much money people make. Here, let me ask this question. Y'all quit arguing in there. Y'all are arguing? I got a question. Hey, I'm talking to y'all. Nitty's in there too, right? I got a question for both y'all. How much money y'all make? And just in, I don't know, just in general. No, what's okay? Just like I need a number for what is fully funding public schools, I want how much you make. Nitty, how much your residuals from BOW? You be getting checks? You be getting royalties? Build our Wisconsin? Is it go platinum? All right.
2: Stuff.
1: Okay. That's radio host doing a little cussing. That's fine. That's all right. Let's talk to Millicent. Hey, Millicent, how much money do you make?
3: I don't make no money. Yeah, I'm poor.
1: Like hell, you poor.
3: Look, I'm on Social Security. I'm on a fixed income.
1: Millicent, you got a 401k, a 501k, a 601k?
3: Not a 501. No, I don't have that one. I got the 4, not the 5 or 6.
1: So what are your thoughts on the election?
3: Listen.
1: Yes.
3: I'm glad. I was hoping Crowley would win. That's who I was hoping for. But what I don't want is for us now to get into this behavior of what is he going to do for us? What is he going to do for black people? How is he going to make black people better? If you get into that, Tom Tiffany is going to show you what's not going to make you better. So y'all better just rally around him and vote. Because if Tom Tiffany gets in there, oh, it's going to be another different kind of horse that we be riding. So I don't want it just to be like, oh, he going to get in office. What he going to do? He going to give us this, give us that. Regardless of what he does for you, he's going to do better for you than what Tom Tiffany would. And I think that's where we're at this point.
1: All right, Millicent, we'll be watching.
3: All right, have a good day.
1: All right, you too.
3: Yeah. Bye-bye.
1: Bye-bye. I have found that people who reduce their political understanding to what is he or she going to do for me, what am I going to get, what immediate gratification am I going to receive? What short-term benefit is going to be put into my hand are people that probably do not vote because they do not have an understanding of how the system actually works. The only thing that we can do is help shape and create a favorable climate and environment where people can maximize their full potential. So it is not just fully funding education, whatever that means, but it's lowering prices, lowering costs, making it easier to get into entrepreneurship, and lowering and reducing any kind of institutional barriers to people's success, creating a climate that is favorable for more jobs and employers to want to come here, et cetera, et cetera. So if there are barriers, regardless of your community or your zip code, to your success, and right now one of the biggest barriers that we see is a lackluster education program, because that goes to the heart of the kind of workforce that we want and we need in Wisconsin. If we do not have educated people here, then the jobs may come, the companies may come, they're going to hire, but they're going to have to hire people who are from somewhere else, and that's problematic. So one of those core issues is, or one of those questions that you may ask or answer, what is the candidate going to do for me?

0: how they support education, whether it be K-12, whether it be early childhood education, or even maybe subsidizing to a higher degree if you want to go to trade and tech school, which I believe should be completely and totally free, and even reducing the cost of attending a university, because contrary to popular belief, all of the occupations that we need filled with the baby boomer generation removing themselves from the workforce can't just be filled by being a barber or an esthetician. We are going to actually need people with master's degrees and PhDs and bachelor of science degrees and bachelor of arts degrees. There's still a necessary part of our society that needs those kinds of degrees. Now, it's very expensive, but the best investment a human being can ever make, ever. And it's not real estate and the stocks and the bonds and the derivatives and the options. That's not the best investment you can. Really, the best investment you can make is on call sheet betting that David Crawley would win the race. I know somebody that did that, and they're stupid rich. They came in here smelling like money. You know how people's attitude change when they get money? They look at you funny. They look down their nose at you. I know what that feeling is like. People looking at me like I'm short. Like, I got money too. Got a little, I can go out to eat. I can take a woman on a date. I got a little money, but I ain't got as much money as some of y'all. I know somebody came in here today. They won big money last night. And they came in, they was like, what you looking at? Who is you? Do I know you? Excuse me. Open this door for me. Who are you? Are you the help? Who are you? I'm rich. That's what the person said. They said it to me. Sherwin who? Sherman? Is that your name? I don't know you. I was like, Nitty, it's me. Who? Security. And then Nitty got rich. He didn't tell me how much money he made, though. You don't need this little radio gig, Nitty. You don't need this. This is just something that you just do for fun. Just be coming here, just be chilling. You're on for a long time today.
1: He said he does need it.
0: No, yeah, he don't need this. Nitty just, he got so much money. He was like, I think I'll run for office. Nitty ran against Bob Bauman. I was right there with him. I was like, come on, Nitty, let's get it. He cracked me up yesterday. Nitty was like, I would have won my race if it wasn't raining on election day. I was like, word? I was like, come on, dog. You know, black people don't be... What, was I not supposed to say that? It's true. Then people was like, I want to vote for Nitty, but I just got my hair done. He'll win. He going to be all right. I love when black folks say that. They don't need my vote. They going to be all right. No, that's when the blacks lose. Quote, Kelda Royce didn't have to win the election to potentially determine who won it. Kelda Royce received approximately 59,000 votes. Crawley won by approximately 3,200. So, only about one out of every 18 Kelda Royce voters would have had to have chose Hong instead for the outcome to change. We have polling evidence that says Kelda Royce voters actually lean toward Hong as their second choice. 34% Hong versus 29% for Crawley. That's why saying Kelda Royce may have been the difference is mathematically accurate. But we cannot say that Royce definitely lost or cost Hong the election. There is no counterfactual ballot. Some Royce voters would have voted Crowley. Some would have voted Brennan. Some may have voted for one of the other candidates who had withdrawn. Some may not have voted at all. So the intellectually honest conclusion is, you ready for this? Royce didn't necessarily cost Hong the election, but she absolutely received enough votes to have changed the election, and the available polling suggests that her voters lean more toward Hong than Crowley. With a statewide margin of only about 3,200 votes, that makes Roy's one of the most important unanswered questions of the entire election. Francesca Hong didn't lose because she had no constituency. She received essentially 40% of the Democrat.

0: Democratic vote. She lost because she couldn't consolidate the progressive vote enough to overcome Crowley's establishment coalition. So there you go, ladies and gentlemen.
1: So she's essentially the white Mandela Barnes.
0: She's the white Mandela.
1: Yeah, she is.
2: Just gets in the way, messing things up for others.
0: Yeah, so what? What probably should have happened was, but Kelda has, she's very confident, and it probably borders on arrogance. And also, Kelda is the senator; she is higher ranking than Francesca, and sometimes pride gets in the way, and it can blind you, especially if you're really super ambitious. Kelda, who is the lawyer, who is the senator, who has been around Wisconsin politics since Francesca was probably 10 years old, was not going to bow out of a race and endorse and support her subordinate, even though that would have better solidified the progressive coalition. It would have. And imagine, in a perfect world, what happens is this. Francesca says, hey, Kelda, I'm going to win. I'm going to sew up the progressive coalition. You drop out of the race. You endorse me. And then I will give you a position in state government. I'll make you secretary of, you know, transportation or Department of Administration. I don't know that Kelda would accept a position in a gubernatorial administration from her subordinate. It was a pride thing. And Kelda stayed in the race. Kelda polled very, very low. If anything, the Marquette University Law School poll, which needs to be completely discredited. I don't ever want to see another Marquette poll ever again. First of all, screw Marquette. I went to UW-Milwaukee. We'll kick Marquette's ass. We'll fight you. Bunch of private school kids. Talk about I went to Marquette. Give me your lunch money, ho. No, Sherwin. Marquette kids be having $35,000 in cash for lunch.
1: Yeah.
0: Us UWM kids, we took box lunches. We had to fight each other for food. We were like rabid dogs. We used to rob and steal at UW-Milwaukee. But we're highly educated. Just want to let you know. We're the street smart university. You know what I mean? Marquette University got one thing right. Kelda was in single digits. She remained. I think she ended up getting, I don't know, about 4% of the vote. But that 4% was very crucial. But she should have dropped out of the race, endorsed Francesca, because Francesca had momentum that Kelda could never get. Kelda's never been able to get that kind of momentum. Remember, she ran for governor in 2018 and finished in the exact same damn place, single digits. She also ran for Congress against Mark Pocan. Now, Mark Pocan is a homosexual gay fella, right? So when Kelda was running against Mark Pocan in that primary, Kelda all of a sudden became bisexual. Oh, I'm a member of the LGBTQ community. We was like, Kelda, chill. Girl, you married and got 5 kids. And now, nothing lesbian about you.
1: Mark Pocan's the OG.
0: Kelda kissed a girl and she liked it. She's like, oh, I'm a lesbian. I'm going to get the gay vote.
1: I wonder, will the Francesca people rebel against her now? Will she be, bad, no good no more in Madison?
0: Will the Francesca Hong supporters be angry at Kelda?
1: Yes.
0: Oh, yeah. Oh, big time. They should be. So I got all this information here, and a lot of this is mathematical and blah, blah, blah, blah, blah. She cost. Absolutely, she did.
1: Well, let's make her a pariah now in Madison.
0: I'm not going to do that. I don't want to get involved in Madison politics. That's not my thing. I got a whole city of Milwaukee to worry about. Madison is going to do what Madison does. They ain't got nothing to do with me. Madison is weird. I go there when I have to. But it's never, like, on top of my list of places to go because I'm so familiar with that place and, like, the social climate of Madison. I don't like it. It's a fake veneer of progressivism and liberalism. It is shrouded in the most intense kind of racism you have absolutely ever seen. It's that white liberal kind of racism. Like, oh, I know better than you niggers do. Well, no. I don't mean it that way. Like, that's the Madison liberal. No, I love niggers. No, my God, I love you guys so much. You guys dance so good. But here, policy-wise, here, I'm going to write the script for you, and then you guys just do what we say because we're Madison. Yuck. No thanks. And they don't even think there's anything wrong with that attitude. And they'll be like, well, look at you niggers. I mean, no, look at how you live. Come live like us. We'll help you. Just vote for our political agenda so we can keep our lead over you. No thanks.

0: So I don't get involved in it. Okay, I'm going to take a break, come back. I guess we'll do a Hughes Views 414 show tonight.
1: Called to Kill the Barnes.
0: We did some big numbers last night. We did some sexy-ass numbers last night. Let's do some sexy numbers tonight as well. If you're not subscribed to the Hughes Views 414 YouTube channel, come get you a little piece. Come get you a little taste. The Truth with Sherwin Hughes will be right back.
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Aaron told me to stop pocket watching. I'm not watching anybody's pocket. I'm just curious as to how much money people make. I know the younger generations, they oftentimes share salary information. And you know what they have done? They have eliminated or certainly dramatically reduced pay disparities, because when people share how much their salaries are in the same job, employers sometimes have a lot of explaining to do. I know it was common among some of my younger colleagues. They was real open and honest about how much money they made. I don't be doing that because people will judge you. I mean, I wouldn't judge anybody if they told me how much money they made. In fact, the wealthier you are, contrary to popular belief, you're more likely to be a damn democratic socialist. It's the most unusual phenomenon ever. When the Democratic Socialists of America did their own internal survey of their members, and they released this information, Democratic Socialists are 85% white. The Republican Party is 79% white. So Democratic Socialists are actually whiter. Only 4% of Democratic Socialists work in blue-collar labor type of jobs. 96% of them absolutely do not. 35% of Democratic Socialists have at least a master's degree or higher. A third of them have master's degrees or higher, and another third of them make better than $100,000 a year. These are not poor people that even need Medicare for all. In fact, I think that their lives are already so on paper complete, their high levels of education, their higher levels of income, they might as well ask for more. They might as well ask for free health insurance. They might as well ask for reduced college tuition. They might as well. That's such an interesting phenomenon, but also in the grand scheme of things, ladies and gentlemen, and I think that last night's election results will prove this accurate. The African American vote that is still largely Democratic does not do, or agree with, or even believe the principles of democratic socialism. And why is that? It is a Western European modality in majority white countries where majority white people use their money and their taxes to take care of one another. Whether it be Bernie Sanders or whether it be Francesca Hong, they don't have the understanding because their party and their affiliation of being a democratic socialist is conversations that take place amongst white people without including the very specific sentiments of the black community, where race is going to play a factor. Even if you have Medicare for all or Badger Care for all, they're still going to find a way to disqualify a large number of African Americans. It is a European economic and political modality. And I don't know about you, but I don't need any other kind of European influence tainting the lives of non-European people.

0: back to Europe if you want. There ain't nobody stopping you from going to Denmark, Sweden, Norway, Finland. You're welcome to go there. They got plenty of room. And you can go skiing on snow or cocaine. Not my problem. Congratulations to Milwaukee County Executive David Crowley. Now the real fight begins against the election-denying, ultra-conservative, MAGA acolyte Tom Tiffany, who did win his primary last night. And he is the Republican nominee for governor in the state of Wisconsin. So let's saddle up. Roll out. Thank you for listening. The lunch break is up next.
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15: And one thing about me, I'm a tough cookie, but I know what I can't do. And I'm not suffering, all right? I fought my whole life. I'm all right.
16: Excuse me, Cletus. Hop a hootis, man.
15: Yeah, I wasn't doing it. So I was like, I'm not paying $1,000 to sleep on somebody's couch.
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17: My way of thinking is that the parents do all they can, but once the kids leave out that door, whatever have you, they make their own decisions. I don't care if you're 9 or 99, it's still your decision about the situations that you get involved yourself in.
18: We talking about taxpaying citizens. Look into their taxes. Look into this. We talking about elected officials doing backdoor deals, and somehow she still want to blame immigrants. That's what we talking about right now. We following the money, and you still want to blame

0: black people and immigrants and welfare and all of these things for policies and backdoor deals that put poor people in worse position.
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2: Like you said, they want to pad their pockets, but they need a reason to push things through. And I guess the low-hanging fruit is, okay, well, this is a problem, right? Y'all want to fix the problem, and they just hope nobody looks into it like, wait, when did food trucks become an issue?
1: Here are your hosts, Ray Nitti and maybe Shannon.

0: What up, what up, what up, Milwaukee? What up, what up? Good afternoon, good afternoon, good afternoon. You are now punched in on your lunch break with Ray Nitti and maybe Shannon on the award-winning 101 7 The Truth. Man, DJ Brother Z holding us down with the production and sound. How y'all feeling? How y'all feeling? How y'all feeling? Today is a day. What a day yesterday it was. What a day yesterday it was. We got a jam-packed show today. We have a jam-packed show today. We're going to be talking about the election, of course. We're going to be talking about what's next for Wisconsin. We're going to talk about a lot of the things that went on in the election. Then we have some local news we'll get into. Then we also have an interview today with my fellow Riverside Tiger coach Erica in the building will be joining us. And we're going to be talking about investments and all types of stuff. And she got something she's been cooking up for y'all. And we're going to share some of that with y'all on the lunch break. So stay tuned for some of that. And what else I got for y'all today? Let me just pull it up real quick. We want to talk about what's next for Black Milwaukee. Yesterday, we talked about the power of the Black vote. We also got into a conversation of not letting our zip code or area code dictate our circumstances or how far we could grow in this country and society and Milwaukee or whatever the case may be. But please, please, please follow us on YouTube, follow us on Instagram, follow us on all social media platforms. The YouTube is 101.7 The Truth. You could catch us live on there as well. 833-212-1017 is the number to dial. 833-212-1017 is the number to dial. You could also text that number. You could text that number if you cannot call, but we love to hear from you as well. So 833-212-1017, that is the number to dial. Shouts out to folks that's in the chat if you're just joining us. Henry said, great day indeed. Yes, it is. Yes, it is. Making history today and every day. I'm going to be cool today. I'm going to be cool today. We got some family in the building, so I'm going to keep it calm today, man. How y'all feeling, man? Make sure y'all call in. We got Jazz Tyler on the line already. What is going on? Jazz, how you feeling?
1: What's up, Ray?
0: What's up with you, Jazz? What's happening?
1: Look, first, I want to say I am a fan of the Lunch Break show. I mean that genuinely. But also, I just wanted to give you a shout out on all the work you did during this campaign season. And every campaign season, I don't think a lot of people understand what goes into it, especially when it comes to door knocking and all of that stuff. So you were a huge instrument in making this happen, and that needs to be recognized. Also, to your point about the politics when it comes to the governor's race, any event or win, because I don't like to say if, when, probably when. I think another point we should focus on is who's going to fill that seat for the Milwaukee County Executive, as a Milwaukee County Executive. So I just kind of wanted to throw those 2 cents in there and then give you a shout out as well.
0: Oh, man.

0: You know, I got my ideas of who I want to see in that seat, but I'll hold off. I don't want to jump the broom too soon. But I got my ideas, though. I got, you know what? I might share. Why not?
1: You gotta start planning what that looks like, you know. But that's all I wanted, man. Shout out to y'all. Keep doing y'all thing. I'm listening.
0: Man, appreciate it, Jazz. And love what you're doing with the Tap In as well, man. Continue to be a powerful voice for the young people and everyone as well in the city of Milwaukee, Jazz. So, you know, we love you. We got your back. And prayers to you and the Shakur family. I know this is a hard time for you all as that case is happening live right now. So keeping y'all in our prayers up here at the Truth family. Oh, she already, you already, Brother Z be quick on the draw. He's like, somebody say bye to, and bye. Man, shouts out to Aaron. Aaron, what it do? Jasmine West, what it do? What it do? What it do? What it do? Man, we going to have a good time. Aaron, Coach, how you feeling, Coach?
2: I'm good. How are you?
0: Man, I feel good. I feel good, man, but I want to know how you feeling today. How you feeling today? I know
2: you're it's good. It's nice to be back in this seat. I haven't sat in front of a mic, since February? So it's a good transition back, getting warmed up, ready for what's to come.
0: So let's get into it. So if you're just joining us, y'all, we have Coach Erica. I know her as Erica from Riverside University.
2: Class of 2005.
0: There you go. Now, see, I was 02. But, you know, she's still a Tiger. So we was there. We was getting it in. But she will be starting, we will be bringing back On the Journey with Coach Erica, right?
2: Yes.
0: And that would be on the 101.7 The Truth family. So the show will focus on building wealth through real estate and investments, providing practical financial insights, highlighting opportunities for aspiring and experienced investors, and featuring conversations with experts who are making an impact in business and real estate. So tell us about that real quick. Then we want to get into what the journey is about.
2: Yes, no, it really has been a journey. So On the Journey with Coach Erica was inspired truly just by my journey. I reference the journey a lot. I personally, I'm a real estate investor amongst many other things that I do as far as public speaking. I'm a published author, social worker by profession. The list goes on, but the show is all about highlighting everything when it comes to real estate mindset and money. Mm-hmm. So it's an opportunity for me to be able to share my personal experiences throughout my journey with real estate. I am very open about my financial failures as well as my real estate experience in the hopes that that will reach the people that it need to reach and mm-hmm. give them some perspective on things and know how to go about real estate in reference to their journey. And I also believe it applies in other areas as well. It doesn't necessarily have to be with real estate. It could just be any venture that you're on. And then I also like to bring on guests on the show to highlight, because I don't think we do enough to highlight the people. There's so many people in the city of Milwaukee that are doing wonderful things, mm-hmm. That are really out here doing it and making it happen and have a lot of going for themselves. Mm-hmm. So I really like to bring emphasis on those individuals to really show and highlight what they're doing and also bring their perspective, their experience as well mm-hmm. on the journey. Mm-hmm.
0: So you've done this before. So
2: I have.
0: You're bringing it back. This is
2: back.
0: This season 3, 5. What season we
2: so
0: on?
2: So we're just going to call it season 1.
0: Okay, season one
2: of 2026. This is not new for me. Right. And actually prior to being on 101.7, shout out to Sair, I was actually on Hitting Hard Radio prior to this.
0: Okay,
2: so
0: okay.
2: On the Journey actually started there a few years ago.
0: Shouts out Eluzar and them out there at Hitting Hard Radio, man. Our Southside compadres making mm-hmm. things happen. So give the people an example of some of the guests you had in the past so they could get an idea of what type of energy you'll be bringing.
2: Yep. So it's going to be very informative. So if you are looking, again, to get perspective, to get insight, it's, you know, we can all Google, right? Or the mm-hmm. new thing, ChatGPT, right? Mm-hmm. Everybody can do that. But I always like to say there's a difference when you can bring experience. I bring experience. I've been in real estate for over 20 years.

0: I was got into real estate 1 year out of high school. So this is not new for me. I've been doing this a very long time. I have a lot of different experience. You'll never hear me say that I know it all, but I bring a lot of experience. So I bring a variety. Anywhere possibly you may, you know, in the past, we've had brokers, we've had realtors, we've had other investors that, you know, are just in the game bringing their perspective. We've had credit experts, we've had financial experts, we've had bankers, we've had so many people. The list goes on because there's so much that ties into it when you just talk about real estate mindset and money. There's a lot you can cover. So there's going to be a lot that we're going to cover. It's going to be a lot of energy, a lot of perspective, a lot of knowledge. Yes. And I would encourage you to tap in and tune in. You don't want to miss what's to come.
1: You do not want to miss what's to come. But so don't go anywhere. We'll be right back with Coach Erica. We're talking about the journey and what's to come when we come back on the other side.
2: Don't go anywhere.
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0: You were punched in on your lunch break with Ray Nitty, Maybe Shannon. On the lunch break, the award-winning 101.7 The Truth, DJ Brother Z holding us down with the production and sound. We got Coach Erica in the building. She will be bringing something new. Well, she's been here before. It's new, but she fresh this year. Fresh for the year. A fresh batch of On the Journey with Coach Erica. Shannon, how you feeling, man?
1: Yeah. I'm feeling great. I'm super excited to learn more about Coach Erica and her journey.
0: Yeah, she was able to share with us about what the show is going to be like and the type of interviews and topics that she'll be talking about. And right now we are getting it. Well, I'm sorry, if you're just joining us, Truthlessness listeners, we are talking with Coach Erica. 833-212-1017. That is a number to dial. See, Shannon, when you ain't, you know, I be off with you feel me? I need
1: the housekeeping.
0: You feel what I'm saying? We got to be careful how we label things now, too, because I don't want people to just think, like, Ray just got Shannon up there just...
1: No, it's
0: they know
1: team.
0: You
1: it's
0: run the
1: team,
0: show.
1: Sport.
0: They know Shannon the boss. I do as I'm told up here. But
1: whatever.
0: we want to get into what the journey is actually about with Coach Erica. Okay.
2: Yes. So for anybody that knows who I am already or follows my platform, it really has been a journey. As I mentioned the last before we went to break, my journey in real estate started at 19 years old, 1 year out of high school. That's how I learned real estate, through my own personal experience, my own personal failures. And so the journey is all about showing people that, yes, you can fail. Yes, you can make mistakes. Yes, you can have setbacks. But that does not define your future or define who you are and what you're looking to do. So the journey is about my personal experience story of where I started and where I got to and where I'm at now. And actually the journey is still going. So it's not only about empowering, giving perspective, giving knowledge. It's about just getting people pushed forward, not to give up. Because it's so easy. I was actually just recently talking about this. It's so easy on the journey to be able to just be like, this is too hard. It's too much. It's not working out. I don't want to do it no more. Well, at that point, you got a choice. Now, In my opinion, respectfully, if you choose to stop, now you are choosing to fail. But when you pick up and keep going, that's not failure. You're moving forward on your journey because there's more to come. And the journey is a process, right? Mm-hmm. Everything is a process. It doesn't happen overnight. Success doesn't happen overnight. It takes time. It has to cook. It has to prep. All the things to get you to that point. So that's what the journey is about.
0: Man, and then, like you said, the journey is definitely a process. So I don't want to rush past the journey.
2: Because
0: I feel like the journey is very important, right?
2: Right.
0: And you said something that stood out about, you know, when you stop and decide not to continue. Because it's always good to pause, get a break, regather.

0: Absolutely.
1: Stuff. But when you choose to just stop and not move forward, right?
0: Mm-hmm.
1: I think that's when we start to let the doubt creep in our dreams and,
0: right.
1: and the things we're trying to do. What advice do you have for folks, right? As the coach in a field that could be very, very draining because, you know, in real estate, you see a lot of unseen financial issues that come up.
0: Absolutely. And so, I'll be the first to put it out there.
1: So how do you give some game, coach, for folks to, how would you tell somebody, like, keep going no matter what?
0: So in real estate in particular, because we all know there's a lot of different angles to real estate as far as what you can do. Are you going to be an investor? Are you going to focus on property management? Are you going to do development? There's so many different things that you can do. My best advice, and it's going to sound very simple, but it's what it is. Don't stop. Keep going. Get the right people in your circle for that encouragement, that supports the people around you that's in the same line of work, that understand that you can have those conversations with, who can help you break down and process things. So, you know, maybe if you're experiencing a real estate deal and it's not going the way you thought it was going to go. Because mm-hmm. Sometimes I'll speak to flipping. People will flip a house. You have a whole plan coming into a flip. You've done your numbers. You have everything ready to go. You got your timeline. You got your team. And guess what? Something happens that disrupts everything that you thought was going to go the way it's going to go. And now it's not going to go that way. But that's where it comes into play. Like, going to your point, take a pause.
1: Mm-hmm.
0: Now let me tap into some of my sources and let's process this. Let's process where I'm at in this process currently. What's working? What's not working? How can you pivot to make it get back on track the way you need to? And then you maneuver and you work through the process and you go from there, but you don't stop. You keep going. And I can't stress that enough. And just to bring everything full circle, when I think back to 2013, my first investment property is sold as a short sale for $15,000 cash to a real estate investor. I walked away broke. No savings, no nothing, complete loss. I had an option then to say, you know what? I'm done. But instead, I understood where I was at. I said, take my pause and we're going to work through this. I'm going to gain everything I need to gain and I'm not going to give up here and I'm going to keep going and I'm going to keep pushing forward. And that's what brought me back to 2017 on this journey. And I've been in real estate back since 2017 and I haven't looked back since. And that was a promise that I made to myself in 2013. All I needed was one property to bring me back. And when I come back with that one property, it's no stopping me. I'm not taking back steps. I'm only moving forward. And so I speak from experience. I'm not going to tell anybody that I haven't personally experienced. And that's why I can't encourage enough, even if it's not real estate, maybe it's business, maybe you working on getting your degree in college, whatever that looks like for you, advancing in your current profession, don't give up. It's always going to be obstacles. It's not going to be easy. Success is not easy. And if anybody told you it's going to be easy, that's not true. There's going to be challenges and it's going to be obstacles. But how do you maneuver? How do you pivot? How do you keep going forward when you're faced with those obstacles and challenges?
1: Hey, man. That's a Riverside Tiger speaking right there. I hope y'all hear it. I hope y'all hear the tiger in her. All right.
2: I know that's right.
1: Hope you listening, Sierra. Sierra went to King. You see how Erica laughed at that? We find it so funny, people that went to that school. Shannon, what you got, man? I know you got some questions.
2: Yeah. So we talked about keep inspired, keep going, and just don't give up. What keeps you inspired and what keeps you going, basically?
0: That's a great question. For me, it's about legacy. That's what keeps me going. I look at the bigger picture of what am I trying to accomplish. A lot of times, you know, you wake up, people think it's about me. It's not about me. It's never been about me. So when I process my why am I doing everything that I'm doing? Why do I put the work in every day? Why do I keep going when the challenges get hard, when I could just be like, I'm done with this. I don't want to do this no more. Today is the day I stop.
1: Mm-hmm.
0: I think about what is my why. What's the bigger picture for Coach Erica? The bigger picture for me is my nephews, my nieces, my family, people that I don't even know, complete strangers, because the work starts with us as individuals. Everybody has the opportunity to be a cycle breaker. Everybody has the opportunity to be a game changer. The question is, how bad do you want it? How bad do you want to see it? And for me personally, I want to see change. I don't want

0: my generations ahead to struggle. I don't want them to lack financial literacy. I want them to understand from the start how to manage money, you know, back to the basics. So in short, it's the why. It's the change for my family and the future for me. Creating legacy.
1: I know we got a break coming up, but Shannon got one more before break. I think we got like 2 minutes, 2.5 minutes before break. But go ahead, Shannon.
2: Yeah, so before we go on to break, I did want to ask, you're obviously a leader and you're a coach. Did you have that when you were on your come up, or is there somebody that inspired you to come into this?
0: So honestly, to make it real quick and short before break, this is why it's called a journey. It's so many hats and things that I'm doing now, Shannon, that honestly came and was birthed as part of what I like to call this journey to success. Initially, when I started out, like I said, I didn't aspire to be a real estate investor. It kind of just happened. I went with it, didn't do well at it, came back to it. And when I came back, everything just started aligning. That's how you got Coach Erica. That's how you got Coach Erica, you know, pushing and working with people on their journey to success. That then birthed into Coach Erica publishing 2 books. That then birthed into Coach Erica is now a public speaker. That then birthed into Coach Erica is now being casted on TV stations, which we can talk about that later. Yay. That's coming out this fall. But that has birthed into so many different things. And that's why I cannot stress enough, keep going on your journey to success. You will be amazed of what comes out of that.
1: Man, y'all, don't go anywhere, y'all. Shouts out to everybody on the YouTube. We got a lot of people in the chat. Jasmine West, Aaron is him, Emil. Shouts out to everybody. Everybody happy today, man. Everybody happy in the chat. E, somebody said K-House. Jasmine said K-House. It's all good. We got a cousin that went to King. We got a cousin that went to King, man. But don't go anywhere, y'all. When we come back, we'll be talking more with Coach Erica about her community impact. And you got something coming up August 15th, so we want to talk about that Saturday as well. So don't go anywhere, y'all. We'll be right back on the award-winning 101.7 The Truth.
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6: Not completing high school is more of a social thing than it was an academic thing. 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

0: punched in on your lunch break with Ray Nitty, Maybe Shannon, DJ Brother Z, holding us down on the production and sound. Man, if you're just joining us, we got Coach Erica in studio with us talking about the journey and on the journey with Coach Erica. She got something coming up, y'all. She will be having a show on 101.7 The Truth. She said this is season one episode of 2026. So, but she ain't new to this. She truth to this. You see, you like that one? You like that one, Zach?
1: That's right.
0: He said he ain't like it, man. You know, that's our toughest critic.
2: It was too easy of a layup.
0: All right, fine. But it was still like, all right, whatever. Cool. Well, we want to talk about your community impact that you have in the city. So tell us about some of the things that you have going on in the city.
3: So kind of going back, part of that journey to success that did birth my business, which is Odom Investments and Property Management. We are right here local in the city of Milwaukee. We are real estate investors, and we also are a property management company as well, too. But our mission at Odom Investments is we strive to provide not only affordable housing, but we do that while changing communities and bringing life back to homes. I specifically want to focus on the changing communities part. The communities is strong for me, and maybe that's because for a lot of reasons, but another hat in my career life, I'm actually a licensed social worker. Okay. So I'm really big on community. I'm really big on impact. And so one place that lays dear in my heart is working with youth. I do a lot to support youth and, you know, just everything, not just financial literacy based, but just everything to help them be the best version of them. And so this Saturday, August 15th at our office on 4011 West Capitol Drive, we are having meet and greet and support the youth. And this event is going to take the community. I can't do it alone, y'all. But what it's about is giving local youth entrepreneurs the opportunity to be highlighted, to showcase their brands. But it's deeper. And it's deeper because, yes, we want them to come. We want them to sell out. We don't want them to leave the event with any products, right? That's the goal. But the bigger picture is think about all the skill sets that they're getting. The planning behind how do you set up for your event? How do you make sure you have enough product? Are you marketing and showcasing and branding on your end outside of what we're doing for you? When you get to the event, getting yourself together, is your presentation right, right? How do you get people over to your table? How do you interact with your potential client or customer? What does that conversation look like? And especially that's important in today's world because our youth are so like, just media, right? Social media. You don't have to be a real person with social media. You could be whoever you want to be because I don't have to talk to you. I don't have to look you in the eye. I don't have to, you know, enunciate. I don't have to do any of that. But when you have that potential client, and sometimes all it takes is that one right person that can change the dynamic of your whole entire business. When that person's in front of you, is your presentation on point? Are you ready? Do you have the sale? So It's deeper in giving them the skill set. So I'm super excited. The kids are super excited. We have eight vendors, local youth, that are going to be here showcasing their brand. So if you are available on Saturday, make sure you come support them. The event is from 9 a.m. to 12 p.m. I want every youth to be sold out. And not only that, the support. We, especially in today's world, not just the city of Milwaukee, but everywhere, there's so much going on with youth, right? And we highlight a lot about the things that are going wrong. But here we have youth taking time out of their Saturday that's doing something positive, that's doing something good. So let's lean in on them and give them the recognition that they deserve.
0: Give that location one more time, the time and address and date.
3: So it's 4011 West Capitol Drive. And that is going to be this Saturday, August 15th from 9 a.m. to 12 p.m. You can also just Google Odom Investments. That's actually our building where our office is located at.

0: So either or, you'll find us. We'll be there.
1: 40th and Capitol.
0: There you go.
1: All right. 9 a.m. And it goes on till what time?
0: Till 12 p.m. And we will be on time. I'm a pretty efficient person. Yes. So make sure, don't come after 12. We're going to be broken down. So make sure you show up 9 a.m. Matter of fact, you can come at 8:45.
2: Breakdown crew if they show up late.
1: Like, we starting to break down 11:45. We like, the shake machine is down.
0: Yes.
1: But
0: it's going to be an amazing event. Even outside of that, like, I don't know how much more time we got to talk about, but there's so many other things that we support, right? You know, right here with the business, we built a in-house internship program. It's called the Scale Up Journey Internship Program. So that's a program that's been going now for a little over a year and a half. That's specifically for youth ages 17 to 23. With our recent partnership this year, we've been able to now make sure not only do we have the opportunity to bring teens on who want to learn about real estate specifically. They get to come and work with us for 90 days, mm-hmm. but now they get to get paid. So that was like a super huge thing this year. So you get the experience, but you also get compensated every week as well.
1: I know they like that money, for sure.
2: Oh, that's right. So what do you hope people take away from this event, besides the obvious having a good time and learning a few things? When they walk away from this, what do you hope people are taking away?
0: One word: community. Community. We got to get back to the basics. Get back to community. Yes. Just genuine community support. You know, just showing up, being a part of something positive. It's the little things like this that I think we forget about that goes a long way, mm-hmm. and that contributes to that part of building community. Sometimes a person can just be riding by and just the visual of the site of community, mm-hmm. and seeing the togetherness makes an impact. So sometimes people just need to see it so mm-hmm. they can repeat it, and it can become a norm. So just building community.
1: Man, I think that's super important. And I think that's what I'm most proud of here on the lunch break. I think we built in a real nice community.
0: Absolutely.
1: And it's like an organic from the ground up community as well. We've been putting some work in on our Facebook group.
0: Yes. And on your journey.
2: we've been trying.
0: You never know who you impact. You know, right?
1: That's true.
0: Everybody's watching you, even when you think they're not watching you. Trust me, I learned that. They are watching you.
1: Yeah, or listening.
0: Or listening, right?
1: Or
0: and that's
1: listening.
0: Okay.
1: Yeah,
0: but
1: absolutely.
0: You every day are making an impact and encouraging somebody to be better, to be a better asset for their community, to be a better asset for their family and the people around them.
1: Yeah, 100%. So, you wear a lot of hats.
0: I do.
1: One of them say millionaire right now on
0: it
1: too.
0: If you don't believe it, who gonna believe you? I believe it. My status is on the way.
1: Man,
0: it's on the countdown.
1: It's the same millionaire on. You know they was getting ready to tax you too. They was getting ready to millionaires. They was got a tax for people like you. Am I lying? It was on the debate. Anybody that made over $1,000,001 was going to be subject to a specific special tax.
0: This is why financial literacy is so important.
1: Man, I'm telling you.
0: Because there's so many levels to it.
1: I'm telling you, once you start, and you decide to not
0: and be, having the right people on your team.
1: There you go.
0: Like an accountant.
2: Yeah.
1: There you go. I'm still looking for the right one. Right now, the wife is the best accountant I got. I can't leave it up to myself.
2: Look, she the accountant, the housekeeper, the appointment keeper. Look
1: man,
2: you gotta listen.
1: I mean, like, Ray, you spent $10,000 on peanut butter cookies? Like, this was 2 months.
2: Mandela sandwiches.
1: Oh, my God. We'll say that. So, tell us about the hats you wear, Miss Millionaire. That's about to get taxed. I'm just speaking it into existence.
0: Well, let's talk about it. I've mentioned a few.
1: Entrepreneur,
0: speaker, published author, social worker.
1: Property investor.
0: Yep. Real estate investor. And most recently.
1: You forgot a lot.
0: What else I forget?
1: Community leader.
0: Community.

0: community leader,
1: mentor,
0: yeah.
1: youth advocate,
0: coach, mm-hmm. right?
1: Radio host.
0: All right, yeah.
1: now. Okay. Come on now, Tiger.
0: All right.
1: I'm just making a show.
0: But my most recent transition, which was a huge opportunity for me that I'm super excited about, and I will be sharing as more information comes along when I'm on air, is I recently got casted for a TV show. So your coach, that's right, Milwaukee, I will be coming to your TV really, really soon. I just got an email probably about a week and a half ago that the episode came out of production. So I just officially gave the stamp of approval.
1: Oh, so you see how she led us to that? She said cast it. But the episode is already done and shot. Bruh. She ain't say all of that now.
0: Yeah, so.
1: You can't tell us, Kate. You can't tell your cousin.
0: But this is why we're talking about the journey to success.
1: I got you.
0: And if anybody was listening to what I said earlier, I said, don't stop. Keep going because you do not know what will be birthed out of your journey to success. All the things that's happening in my life now, this is not what I initially aspired out to be. These things aligned on my journey to success. And I can't even tell you what's coming next. I'm waiting to see what happens next. But in this particular case, back in May, I had the opportunity to go to Miami and be filmed for a TV station called Inside Success TV Network. So I will be on an episode called Women in Power that's going to be coming out, I'm guessing, probably sometime this fall now that I've officially approved the production. So I did get to see it. I'm excited for people to see it. So
1: you got the episode.
0: I have the episode.
1: Send it to us, man.
0: I know. I haven't even showed my family. Like, I'm like, no, I'm not showing anybody. There will be a watch party. So I'll invite y'all to that. So that's coming soon. I'm
1: invite
0: just waiting.
1: Your truth family. Now.
0: I'm just waiting to get the details on when the episode is going to be released. But the episode, it's kind of like documentary style. So it'll give you a little bit more insight about who I am. My roots here in the city of Milwaukee. So shout out to Milwaukee, the city. We got some clips in there, by the way, but I can't give it all away. But yeah, it's going to be great. So I'm super excited about that. So that's my most recent hat and we will see where that, leads me. That's one of many to come. That's what I'll say.
1: Well, Truth Family, thank y'all. Thank y'all. We have Coach Erica. Listeners, you can look forward to inspiring conversations, practical insights, and real community stories that will focus on education, motivation, and empowerment. And we are inviting everyone to tune in and join the journey with Coach Erica. Erica, thank you.
0: Thank you.
1: I'm so proud of you, of all the work that you're doing. You should have told me you was doing real estate right out of Riverside. You was being a millionaire. I'm sitting here trying to rap. Don't go anywhere, y'all. Thank y'all for joining us. Make sure y'all tune in to The Journey. 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

0: is Lunch Break Crew, Ray Nitty, Maybe Shannon, DJ Brother Z on the award-winning 101.7 The Truth. What up with y'all, man? Shannon, how you feeling?
1: Man, I'm feeling great. That was a good conversation we had with Erica, man. Got me feeling like I need me a little millionaire hat. I'm working on some things. You know what I'm saying? Yeah, got me motivated. Love talking to, you know, women in motion, you know?
0: Yeah. Get you a hat. Get you some millions. Come out, move back out here so we can tax you appropriately.
1: Nah, y'all ain't taxing my $1 million.
0: We want that $1 million. Take you right back under $1 million right away. Ain't that crazy? I just hit $1 million. You want to tax me and take me down to under $1 million now?
1: If I hit $1 million, I'm gonna stay at $1 million.
0: Man,
1: I'm gonna donate that $1 every time.
0: You got to make sure it don't go over. You got to donate like $10. So you be at like 900 and whatever, something, whatever that number is. But
1: 900,000. Oh, okay.
0: Yeah, cool. Yeah. Once you start getting to the ands and all of them other parts, that's when my math start crumbling. 833-212-1017 is the number to dial. Shannon, what it do, man? I'm trying to contain myself.
1: What's up? Did you tell the people where to find us? Where to join the chat? Where to have a conversation?
0: I did the best that I can.
2: Hell no.
0: So
1: I could with the resources I had.
0: I mean, you know, spoke.
1: That's admirable. I spoke to the people.
0: I spoke, but please. Please do it as you ever so goodly do it. Goodly ain't a word, Truth Nation, by the way. So
1: it is a word. It's a word here on our platform.
0: You know.
1: But anywho.
0: Go ahead.
1: If you guys want to watch the conversation live on YouTube, head over to YouTube. We are at 101.7 The Truth on YouTube, where you can watch us live in studio and join the chat. 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You guys hear us on the airwaves conversating with them. Leave a comment for us. If you want to give us a call, we are at 833-212-1017. Again, that phone number is 833-212-1017. You can also text that number if you look shy on live, you can always text us, but we'd rather hear your voice. Give us a call at 833-212-1017. Make sure you follow your host. We have Ray Nitty at Ray Nitty, RayNitti, and Maybe Shannon. Maybe Shannon, MaybeShannon. That's across all platforms. And don't forget to head over to Facebook and follow The Lunch Break. Join our crew. We are building a community over there a little larger than what we ever expected. You know what I'm saying? Like, we've been working over there. So join our crew, cousins. Make sure you guys hit us up on Facebook. And, yeah, give us a call.
0: On my mama, 833-212-1017. You could call or text that number, man. Ah. I feel good, Shannon.
1: Can. I bet you do.
0: I feel good.
1: I bet
0: Shannon.
1: You do, Ray. What happened, Ray? What you feeling good about over there, Ray?
0: I just feel good. I feel vindicated.
1: There's
0: vindicated.
1: Crawly.
0: Oh.

0: Anita Nicole said, according to the Webster Dictionary, goodly is a word. Look at that.
1: Ooh.
0: I thought
1: you
0: I was.
1: You ain't even mean to.
0: I thought it was over with for the kid. We got a text. I just found how to get to these text messages, y'all. So now how do I get past this? Anywho. Yeah, man, Shannon, I feel good, man. We pulled out the victory, man.
1: Yeah.
0: That's
1: a true underdog story.
0: That's the underdog story.
1: Go ahead, man. Ray. Talk
0: tell
1: about
0: him,
1: it.
0: Pull up as a matter
1: tell
0: of
1: him, Ray.
0: Hey, man. You know what? I'm trying to keep it cool because y'all know what we went through to get here. Y'all
1: man,
0: know what
1: but
0: we
1: now
0: went
1: we
0: through.
1: Here, you deserve to celebrate.
0: Y'all know what we get got. They said goodlier, goodliest, Jesus. I'm adding all types of stuff to my repertoire.
1: Okay.
0: But yeah, man, we pulled it off, man. Super proud of the homie David Crowley, man. The real MVP of this race, I have to say, hats off to Erica Crowley, another Riverside Tiger. Riverside Tigers produce some phenomenal women. That's two of them we talking about already right now. We ain't saying nobody other school didn't. I want this to go like how yesterday went. So I'm just talking about Riverside Tigers.
1: Speaking of calls,
0: Shannon. That was pretty good on cue. Emil, we got Emil on the line. How you feeling, Emil? Talk to us.
2: Hey, I'm feeling good, Ray. How y'all doing?
0: Oh, this is our attorney, Emil. This is lawyer, Emil. Whenever we got a problem, we know who to call. And, hey, Shannon, that's what I was going to tell you yesterday, as a matter of fact, and we didn't get to finish our conversation. That's what I was going to.
1: Hey, we need a sidebar.
0: Yeah.
2: anytime I'm here, you know how to get in touch with me. You got a question, you need anything, I'm here for you. But, God, mm-hmm. I know if I could swear, but God damn, man.
0: Man.
2: Well, I saw you yesterday, and I really do think you deserve a very special shout out, though. And as I'm calling, actually, just, and I told you that yesterday, man, like, thank you, because you do the work, and I think you do the work with a heart for the work, just because you understand it's important, right? And, you know, because especially in the world, politics is a place where everyone's up to something, right? And there are a few people who just do it because they believe in it and they know it's the right thing to do without having their name even be on it, right? And that's something you've done for years. And I've always been an admirer and an observer, and I really appreciate that. And it's always nice to see that, you know, come through and to see good people win. So thank you, because it takes a village.
0: Thank you, brother. It's good to hear that, man.
1: Oh, that's right.
0: It's good to hear that. Everybody got a part to play, man. Everybody got a part to play, and I just did my part, and that's it, bro. I don't, you know, we don't do it for the acknowledgement. We don't do it for flowers or anything. We do it for the people, and we always gonna continue to put the people first. And that's what we do, man. And that's what we go hard for. But I definitely appreciate those words, Brother Emil. We gotta create a segment with Brother Emil, man, where he come give us some advice, some news we could use or something. You know what I mean?
2: I'll be your legal commentator anytime, man. You just let me know. Ooh. I've been a fan of your show. I listen to you guys, and I just like the space. It's, you know, fits in. I think it's important to have a space like this where we could just, you know, talk plainly and talk about some real stuff. So shout out to the both of you. You guys are doing an amazing job. But I called with a thought, though, because I was yesterday. You know, I was out there till about 2:30 a.m. I actually saw Evers leave at the back door, and I was thinking about this morning, and I'm like, there is a lot to a name, and I think it's very important that we sit back. You know, being someone of Nigerian descent, right? You know. You know, before

0: you name a kid, it's a very important thing, right? Your name actually has to mean something, right? And I was like, that name David, and if you think about his political career, isn't, you know, because I do believe on some level people live up to their names, isn't a misnomer. Like, in every in most situations, he's been the underdog. And who else used to be an underdog that we know in the Bible, right?
1: Mm-hmm.
0: Like David. Right? And mm-hmm. always triumphant, right? And people write him off, and people do this, and people do that. Oh, it's too late. It's too this. It's too that. Do establishments, do whatever. And he just keeps coming through. And I'll tell you then, especially for those who have kids or about to have kids, really think about the names you give to your children. And, you know, I mean, yeah, you don't have, I mean, I got my regular name, but I got that, there's my middle name. You know, there's something to it. And, you know, and I think that I just thought it was fascinating. Like, this is a true David story. Yep. in many ways in one, all right?
1: Yep. Absolutely, man. I agree with you 100%. It was very, very, man. Appreciate Brother Emil for calling as well. Appreciate you, bro. We will definitely be working on something to get some news we could use. We gonna find the right words for it. But he said a lot right there, Shannon. Yeah, legal commentary. Sure. That's what he said. Something like that. Yeah, but. Yeah, man, if y'all know the story about David and Goliath, man, if y'all know the story, you know. And we said it before on this very show, this is the real underdog story in this race. We said it.
2: Mm-hmm.
1: We said this was the real underdog story. Everything that he had to endure, Shannon, everything everybody around him had to endure, Shannon. Not saying nobody else had to, but... this is a real underdog story. Shannon, what you got before we wrap up hour one with the lunch break?
2: Man, I'm just, before I head out, well, we're going to come back in and we can talk more about it. But I was just, I don't know if you noticed it, but this is the most I've seen people talk about an election that wasn't one of the big ones, like a presidential election on Facebook. And I want to get more into that. And like he said, it was just one of those things where it felt like we was watching history happen in real time. But we'll get back and talk more about that after the break. Give us a call at 833-212-1017. We'll be right back.
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0: 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Hey, Shannon, I see you. Shannon hitting that. Shannon be boogieing over there.
1: Like Ice Cube.
2: Yeah.
0: Man, shouts out to the chat, man. Y'all active in here today, man. 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Please like, share, and subscribe on YouTube. 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That is the number to dial. 833-212-1017. That's the number to dial. Man, what a day, what a day. Milwaukee. Shannon.
2: We did it, Joe. No, I'm
0: just Joe, we did it. We did it, Joe.
2: We did it, Joe.
3: We did it, Joe.
2: You're going to be the next president of the United States.
0: Oh my God.
2: We did it, Joe.
0: I'm going to tell you what's funny about that.
2: Charge it to the ADHD. Don't charge it to my heart. Charge it to my mind.
0: Dog, I hated that clip so bad.
2: We did it, Joe.
0: We did it.
2: The next president of the United States.
0: Yeah, we did it, Dave. We did it. Oh, man. All jokes aside, man. Shouts out to the chat. Man, shouts out to Aaron. Aaron is him said, I told Ray needed the numbers. Don't add up. Crowley can't win. He said, F them numbers. And look who was right. Man, I told y'all, polls don't vote, man. People do. Hello. And we was outside talking to the people. Not saying nobody else wasn't. But when you locked in and you're not just an entertainer, you actually been doing this since you were 17. You know what I'm saying? You understand how to talk to voters. And I just understood that. Like, yeah, it was a lot of people that were saying they were supporting Fran. But they also, I was asking the question that people were asking. What's her plan for Black Milwaukee? That was it.
3: Yeah,
0: that was it. And I got beat up for it. But we ain't here to talk about that, right? Because one thing I will say, I was expecting, and I was wrong about this. I was expecting a different response from her supporters. And I was judging them, Shannon, based off of how they treated, you know, people that just asked realistic questions about her candidacy. Okay. So I'm like, man, they not finna get behind, bro, if she don't win. You know what I mean? And a lot of them immediately did. If I'm not mistaken, they had a breakfast right now together. Francesca and David. A unity breakfast.
2: You gotta do what you gotta do.
0: Uniting the party. So I was wrong. I was wrong about that. I could admit when I'm wrong. I'm not above being corrected. Never once. I just always say, let's talk about things that are factual. But the governor
2: was coming at you. They could still be our cousins. They just going to be our ghetto cousins that like to tussle a little much. They was mean, right?
0: They're spirited. A lot of them definitely was, right? And I had some good conversations with some of them as well that decided like, yo, I don't need to insult you to have a conversation with you. And I respected that. You feel what I'm saying? We professionally disagreed where we disagreed at. And then.

0: agreed where we did agree at. So
1: yeah,
0: it was smooth, man. It was a smooth night. We waited all night to really get the results. Then some tricky stuff happened. No, that's my mama.
1: It's tricky.
0: She probably about to come on here and say her son. She called David her son. We about to talk to my mama in a second. Ain't no telling what my mama finna get on here and say. Y'all finna hear my accent.
1: I know that's right.
0: Yeah, but you know what? Let's talk to my mama, Shannon.
1: I was gonna say, don't leave her waiting now. Hold on.
0: Hello, mommy.
2: Hello.
0: What are you saying?
2: This is Benedicta Graves. I just called to congratulate my son, David Crawley, for his hard work. And I want to thank everyone who supported him, that point to him, whether it's through prayer, donation, or whatever it is. I thank everyone. And he is going to be the next governor of Wisconsin. Everybody pitch in. Let's all do this, y'all. We got this. We got this. We got this. Thank you so much.
0: Mom, so how you feeling about it? How you feeling about it, Rick? How you feeling about things now?
2: Well, I feel very confident that David Crawley will turn around the state of Wisconsin, because he has vision that will make Wisconsin great. So,
0: all right,
2: it's going to be a good year.
0: All right.
2: So we all have to put in together, work together as a team, rally behind him so he could do a great work for us in Wisconsin. Congrats, my son. Congratulations. You did it, baby. God bless you.
0: Y'all see
2: and
0: how...
2: thank you, son, for doing a wonderful job on the radio.
0: Hey,
2: educating the people.
0: I was just about to say, you see how my mother called? I've been on this show for 2.5 months. My mother ain't called the station yet. She called up here to wish David Crawley congratulations on how she proud of her son, David Crawley.
1: Damn.
0: And her son, Rehenio Alejandro Boyne, has been on the radio 3 months. But you see what it is? We see what it is. But love you, mommy. Love you. Thank you for calling.
2: Love you.
0: Tell the
2: all
0: people.
2: Good.
0: Tell
2: it's
0: the people.
2: It's all good. It's all good.
0: What's that? Tell
2: people.
0: The people. Let me say what he's saying, mommy. Jesus, give me a second, man. Let me get it out. I want you to say something. I'm trying to get you to do a drop for the radio, okay? So I'm going to ask you, what's your favorite station? And you're going to say, well, no, I'm going to ask, what's your favorite show? You're going to say, The Lunch Break with Ray, Nitty, and maybe Shannon on 101.7 The Truth. Oh, you got to say brother Z2.
2: And what's his name, Baby Shannon?
0: Maybe Shannon, not no Baby Shannon, and it's a she.
2: Maybe Shannon.
0: Shannon, talk to my mama. You hear Shannon?
1: Hey, mama. I'm a girl.
2: Yeah, what's your first name? What's your first name?
0: It's Maybe.
1: Maybe Shannon. Maybe.
2: Maybe. Maybe Shannon.
1: Yes.
2: And the radio station name is?
0: Truth 101.7. But we try to make it. Man, we got to go break soon, so we can't make this long, all right? So I'm going to ask you a simple question, and this is a simple response. I'm going to say, what's your favorite show? You're going to say The Lunch Break with Ray Nitty and maybe Shannon and DJ Brother Z on 101.7 The Truth. Cool? You got that?
2: Oh, Jesus. Boy, I got to write this down.
0: We might have to you might have to do this off air. Stay online, mommy. We're going to get our DJ Brother Z to do that with you off air, all right? But just tell the people who your favorite show is right now, mommy. Let's try it.
2: What's the name of it again?
0: All right, never mind. We'll keep you. Mommy, thank you for calling in. Don't go anywhere. Hold on the phone. We're going to get a drop from you on the other side. Sorry, listeners. My accent come out. But stay on the line, mommy. Brother Z going to get a drop from you. All right?
2: Break almost over, bro.
0: Yeah. Bye. I done talking to you, but bye. Brother Z going to talk to you. I'll see you later. All right.
2: Okay.
0: Love alone. Don't hang up. All right, y'all. That was my mama. Shouts out to my mama. She called in and shouted out David Crawley before she

0: called and shot at her own
1: she
0: son.
1: Was like, what, what's your show name again, son?
0: Man.
1: I was like,
0: Man, yep. So Brother Z was like, I think this is David's mom. Like, nah, that's my mama. Rest in peace to Mama Crowley. Bro lost his mom not too long ago. So, yeah, man, proud of my boy. Shannon, what you got for us, man? Mama derailed us a little bit, but we back. Can't get her to do nothing right, dog. She what's the show again?
1: She came with the energy, though. I will say, she came with that energy. I like her. She has some good energy. It's just when we asked her what show she was listening to, she was like, I don't listen to this stuff. Yeah.
0: She said, what's the show?
1: I just called to say I was happy. I was happy for David.
0: I was happy my real son won the governor's race. Oh, man. It's all good, man.
1: Like, listen, I don't know. Look, I don't know what you got going on over there, right? No, I'm just... She waited to call because she wanted to, you know, congratulate two people at once. That's what it was.
0: She did.
1: I know. That's what happened.
0: She know David running for governor. She ain't know the name of her son's show, though.
1: we was
0: hey, I'm looking
1: there.
0: At the Brother Z look like he was telling her about 15 times the name of the show back then when they was trying to get that drop out.
1: She said she had to write it down.
0: Right.
1: Which I understand because we had to write down that number on tissue in the beginning.
0: Oh,
1: the
0: my
1: show.
0: God.
1: So I did.
0: Don't go anywhere, you all. This is Hour 2 with the Lunch Break Crew, Ray Nitty, Maybe Shannon, DJ Brother Z on the award-winning 101.7 The Truth. We'll be right back.
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3: It's about time to get back hot again, man. You know I'm fresh out this thing. Let go.
4: You know you're looking at a winner, winner, you know,
3: so
4: winner.
3: So up there. And so out there. You so not here. Hey, hey. You see, we so
5: what up, y'all? What it do, what it do? You chilling with the Lunch Break crew, Ray Nitty, maybe Shannon. DJ Brother Z holding us down on the production and sound. We have a nominee. We have a Democratic nominee for the Wisconsin governor's race, y'all. It will be David Crowley. It will be David Crowley. It was a close race. Close race. What he won by like, what, 0.4 of a percent?
6: That's wild.
5: I think that the final was, 39.9 to Hong's 39.4. 3,000 to 3,900 votes. That's how close the race was. He won by less than 4,000 votes. Don't ever let anybody tell you your vote do not matter.
6: I know, that's right.
5: The numbers right there.
6: You know what I wonder? I wonder, too, though, like, I know there was talk about, oh, the black community really doesn't come out and vote. But like I said on Facebook yesterday, when I say people that I didn't even think was interested were asking questions and they were like, I'm going to the polls today. Like, what do I do? Who do I vote for? What? Give me some information. So I wonder if, like, that turnout was different than what was expected as well. That's just something that was on my mind.
5: Yeah. The homie Black at First Sight. I like that name. Black at First Sight says 3,850 votes decided the race. We got to vote. We got to go vote. We got to go vote. You had some counties, some voting wards where he won those wards by like less than 20 votes. Every single vote counts. I need our community to really understand the importance why every single vote counts. Imagine if 4,000 of us decided to stay home.
7: Because it was raining.
5: Because it was raining. Thank God it didn't rain all day. Because, yeah, I felt like I would have won my Sherwood. Nitty believes he would have won his race if it wasn't raining. I do believe that. What was it like? We had close to like 40% of the votes. Well, at least when I stopped watching, it was close to 40. How did it finish? I don't know. I might have finished at like 28. I know I ain't finished like Kilda Roy's and Joe Brennan did, though. I know I didn't finish that low.
6: I told you people ain't even know them folks.
5: Man, he also said he won Polk County by 3 votes.
6: Oof, 3.
5: 3 votes. We gotta go exercise our right. And even more so now, why we should be organizing our vote as a block and demanding more from all elected officials. Not just our governor candidate. I'm talking about our state reps. I'm talking about our alders. Organize our vote. Demand change. If change does not happen, weaponize our vote

0: and vote somebody else in.
1: Mm-hmm.
0: It's one of the best tools we got. Another one. He won Florence County by one vote. This is a small margin. Small margin. Some more numbers. Kelderoys took 7.5% of the votes. Joel Brennan took 4.7% of the votes. Every poll had him down. Every poll had him down, counted him out. I'm telling you, Shannon.
1: Man.
0: You saw it.
1: That's the underdog story right there. We saw it. I ain't gonna lie. I was tussling this morning with somebody. Cause like, it's like, bro, it's like, I saw what you were going through online. And then like to see it still continue, somebody posted like, well, why y'all wanted us to vote for him just cause he black? I'm like, the polls are closed and you still carrying on. Man. I was like, no. And I reiterated what we've been saying. I was like, we've been repeating this on and on the show. You can watch back some shows if you're genuinely concerned. He's like, well, why it gotta be about race when I'm just asking a question? Now, I'm like, first of all, because the polls are closed and you asking this question. If you were genuinely inquiring because you wanted your vote to be swayed, you would have did that when voting was open. And then you pointed out, are we just voting because he's black?
0: Yeah.
1: And now he's like, oh, okay.
0: And I was like,
1: what? Like, it just...
0: I said every reason. I gave every reason outside of being black for why he was the best candidate.
1: And it still wasn't enough. And that's what I told him. I was like, it's messed up that it's still not enough when somebody give you all these reasons and tell you the resume is just better, but that still ain't enough. We got to prove to somebody that ain't even voted. Look, you asking why I vote for him and it's the day after voting.
0: I'm telling you. It just proves my point, man. It proves my point. Like, we will make the black person, black man or black woman, work so much harder. So much harder when they have proven, when they have the resume. But we will just gladly give it away because somebody just says something that sounds amazing. And not going off of, okay, this person has been saying these amazing things for years and hasn't been able to deliver on it. I always stood on the fact that he was the only one that has ran large government. He's the only one that has actually gotten things done. He was the only one that has the relationships across party lines to even have conversations. People weren't even going to be willing to talk to the other person. The experience. All the excuses folks made for, like, oh, you know, it was assembly. She couldn't get nothing done because, like, well, okay. The entertainer had to become a researcher and start bringing up data on, like, okay, this is the numbers when Crowley was in the house in assembly. But he got more work done with more Republicans in the assembly. But we don't bring that up. We just say, oh, well, she had a hard assembly to get. Like, why do we do that? Why do we do that? Why do we want, like, we want to go against our own so bad that we don't realize that the person we really trying to go against is the best person for the job. That's how programmed I think we are to just, like, not, like, that seems like the narrative now.
1: Harder.
0: I'm not voting for somebody, like, just because they black.
1: Yeah, and it's not that, but they're making it. You're literally not voting for them because they're black. That's what it is. Like, because you'll deny all reason, all resume, and just be like, well, they black. It must be something wrong.
0: Straight up.
1: That's basically what people are doing. And it's disheartening to see. Like I said, this morning, the only reason I even responded to it because it was just easy. Like, it's like, bro, if you were genuinely concerned about why we're voting for this person, you would ask these questions before polls close. You asking on the morning of the results. What are you talking about?
0: Mm-hmm.
1: And bringing up, is it because he's black?

0: black. Like, and then when I point out the fact that you're going against him because he's black, now why it got to be a race thing? You literally, you're the one brought it up.
1: And that's what I be saying. So, I be making you feel like you kind of losing your mind. Like, I didn't say any of these things you say, and I said,
2: bruh.
1: I didn't say none of this. You said that.
0: Excuse me?
1: That's why I say, don't call me talking about polls. Polls do not vote. People do. Don't tell me about the yard signs you seeing in River West. Yard signs don't vote. People do.
0: Yeah.
1: I put my faith in God and the people. That's who I trust. And like I told y'all, when I heard Miss Crowley speak, and she was sharing the story of why they got back in the race, it gave me chills. They said, no, we not doing it. And they continued asking them to get back in. And she said, they said it's prayer. She's like, we going to sleep on it, but it's still going to be no. Then she said she asked God for a sign and make it direct because she don't do good with subtlety. Show me a red bird flying across or something, and God sent her a red cardinal. It gave me chills. And I'm telling you, that's when I knew. I never had a doubt. After that moment, I knew. Bro was going to be the next governor of the state. Don't go anywhere, y'all. We'll be right back with the lunch break. Ray Nitti, Maybe Shannon, DJ Brother Z on the award-winning 101.7 The Truth.
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1: What is going on?
2: It's my lunch break, too.
1: This is a lunch break with Ray Nitty and Maybe Shit. You got lunch? What is going on?
2: I had the DoorDash, y'all.
3: Yeah, that brother's starving.
0: Shannon said, I'm a girl.
2: I'm a girl. That is dumb. I'm a ma'am.
0: It's a chill out, Shannon.
1: It's
0: chill
1: out. Ma'am.
0: Y'all gotta chill.
2: What?
0: No.
2: It's ma'am.
0: No, Al. Al, what? We got Al on the line. How you doing, Al?
4: He ain't gonna save you. He gonna make it worse.
0: I'm not dealing with y'all. Al, talk some sense into these people, please.
5: Hello?
0: You here. Can you hear us? You here.
5: Okay. Yeah, I can hear you. Can you hear me?
0: Yep, loud and clear.
5: Yeah, I feel some of y'all who don't vote, I feel some of y'all are in race play because y'all like to be controlled like animals. See, some of y'all only feel comfortable when white people are in the position of power. So I think some of y'all are, y'all just have some real deep, dark fetishes. But what I find to be so funny about some of y'all, when they talking about opening that Section 8, y'all on the front line, or they tell you y'all in y'all last days and Jesus is coming, y'all be preparing everything, doing your final wills and your final goodbyes. But when it's something that could enrich you, you don't want no part of it because they're black. Yeah. Now, we don't need, but what we're not going to do, let's not call on some of our black politicians to encourage it, because, you know, some of them black politicians who don't encourage it, we really don't want them to do anything, because they already knew when they got the black vote, it was F you nigga B. That's why they always quiet when it come to black issues. For those, we're going to let them rot. Like urine and dookie and a toilet in an abandoned house that's been sitting there for 6 months.
0: Damn.
5: We don't need them kind. What we're going to do is try to focus on black people to vote. And for those who don't vote, when they start taking all your sugar, honey, iced tea away, you just make sure you stay right where you are and continue to call on your Jesus, because some of them say, I don't vote. I got God. Let's see what God do when they take away your welfare. And you can't let nobody nutting you for $300, because they ain't giving you an extra $300 for another child on your 673. It's still going to be 673. Y'all have yourself a good day. Bye-bye.
0: Shouts out to Al.
4: You asked for it.
2: Oh. Al, wait, when Al's right, he's right. Sometimes Al say the stuff we just can't say.
0: It's like magical what Al does, right? Because Al will give you a very philosophical answer about politics, black life, real stuff. And then he will still figure out how to make it make sense and say, you can't let him nut in you. I don't understand how he does that. But it makes sense every time. I'm like, what
2: the? Everything comes back to... I mean, the world is run by a few things, and I think that's one of them. If we look at the layout of the world and wars and all the things, it's always something to do with somebody clapping cheeks. No, I'm just letting me.
0: What is going on?
6: My neck, chill.
2: That's what Al said.
6: My neck, chill. My neck, chill.
0: Oh,
2: you
0: my
2: got two
0: God,
2: drinks?
0: Yeah. What is it? She got that? Yes. Oh my God. Bear with the lunch break, y'all.
2: Gotta stay hydrated and caffeinated. You gotta get the boba drink for the hydration and the coffee for the caffeine. That's how you gotta get through life some days.
0: When did McDonald's get boba?
4: I was gonna say, where's the boba in it? I don't see the boba.
0: That's just
2: I don't see the boba.
0: She said, can I get the boba tea without the bulbous?
2: Y'all ain't gonna ignore the boba when I'm shaking.
4: All right,
2: it in the
4: I believe you.
2: Now.
0: I didn't
4: Nicky,
0: see
4: your
0: it.
4: Boba's on the screen.
0: Yeah.
2: And it said I didn't see it.
0: Oh, okay.
4: Now I see
0: so
4: it.
0: So then I see.

0: it now. I see it now. I thought that was like a syrup at the bottom. I thought he was drinking like a flavored iced tea. That looked like a passion fruit strawberry tea.
1: Mango.
0: There you go. Lemonade. That's exactly what it looked like. That's exactly
2: it's
0: what
2: pineapple,
0: it
2: looked like. Pineapple mango.
0: What flavor? But I've never had one of those. Never even.
2: Boba? It's just, I think it's just trendy right now. It's one of those things where it's like.
0: Is it chewy? Is it like.
2: It is. It is.
0: Does it have flavor?
2: It's almost like a fruit snack, like without the middle, like a ball, like a fruit snack, a hollow fruit snack. There we go. Huh. That's what it reminds me of.
0: Now I think about this. I'm trying to keep some decorum here, right, and not go off on a tangent because.
2: I mean, we like when you go on your tangents. What happened?
0: No, because they say act like you've been there before. You feel me?
2: Nah.
0: But I will
2: Who
0: say this.
2: That? No, I'm just.
0: I commend all of them. Kelda, I don't know if I saw Joel at the breakfast, but they had a unity breakfast. Francesca was at the breakfast. Crowley was there. I think I saw Kelda at the breakfast. I'm not 100% sure. But somebody said, y'all all got ADHD.
2: Oh, my God. Bro. Hey. Hey, I was literally just reading that, too.
0: As accurate as ever. See how we just, it's like shiny toys up here on True Vid. Who was that?
2: Like Boba? Yeah. A coffee? Look, my bad. I forgot I can't bring distractions into the workplace. Like cough drinks.
0: But yeah, we definitely, I commend them because I don't know if I could have went to breakfast with them this morning. I couldn't do
2: it. Really? Well,
0: I couldn't do it. After everything, the things they, and that's why I think I am not.
2: How nasty it got, right?
0: Yeah. We're going to have a talk about
2: Ray
0: the things.
2: Ray would have said something at that break. Ray would have ruined the break. Hey,
0: fam, do you think I'm going on a tour with Bob Bauman after my race? Hell no.
2: Oh, my God.
0: What? A unity? He the ops. He the ops. And don't nobody in this nobody in this restaurant want to have breakfast with him either. Nobody wanted him, but everybody was scared of him. I don't get it. But I'm sorry, there would have never been a Ray Nitty by a Bauman tour. It wouldn't have happened. So I commend politicians.
2: Even now, what if he asked you to come hang out?
0: I don't know if that's my type of kicking it.
2: What water under the bridge?
0: No, for sure. For sure. I actually had a conversation with Bob finally after. It was probably like a year after. What's crazy is Crowley was like, you gotta call him. You gotta call him. It's like, hell no, bro. He ain't even called me and said sorry for the things his wife said. What I'm calling dog for. But I should have called him. That was the professional good thing to do as a politician. Yeah. But thank God I ain't no politician. So that's why I don't know, man.
2: I feel like the fire in you would make you a great politician.
0: Yeah, the fire.
2: But you have to put the fire out very quickly too. Like right the day after they have breakfast. That's tough. But that just shows like he able to put feelings to the side and get the work done. It shows. Because, look, I'm with you, Ray. I would have been, look, I got something. I bring something to breakfast, all right.
0: I'd have slapped fire from you.
2: I'm joking.
0: A knuckle sandwich. Straight up. I'd have had to slap fire. Chat says, local candidates are nonpartisan, so there would never been an option for you and Bauman to kick it. But this is partisan politics. It shows unity for the party members. I dig it. I dig it, man. Yeah. But nonpartisan or partisan. Shoot. How you treat me is how you getting treated back, hands and feet.
2: I know that's
0: But this was a genuine upset. All the polls.

0: the Marquette polling. That's why I say, who do these people be polling? Who do they be polling? Obviously, y'all polled the wrong people. And that's why I say the doors is what matters. Crowley will face Republican U.S. Rep. Tom Tiffany, endorsed by Donald Trump. 833-212-1017. What's y'all thoughts? Who's going to win this governor's race coming up? David Crowley versus Tom Tiffany. 833-212-1017. That's the number to dial. You could call. You could text. We could read it if you're too shy to say it out loud, but that's the number to call. David Crowley wins the Democratic nominee for governor, and he will be facing Tom Tiffany. It was a lot of things going on in this race that they were doing. The Republicans spent over $2 million to push the candidate that they felt was the easiest to beat. You also had some Republicans that skipped out on voting in their primary to actually cast a vote for Francesca because they felt like she would have been the easiest person to beat.
1: To lose against Tom, right?
0: Yep. So while everybody was busy insulting me and telling me, oh, you need to be strategic and all of these things, they was the ones being strategic. It's like, this is how we going to get the person in that we want to fight against. But don't go anywhere, y'all. We'll be right back. This is a lunch break with Ray Nitti. Maybe Shannon, DJ Brother Z holding us down with the production and sound on the award-winning 101.7 The Truth.

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0: Yes. And they stay there. And they stay there. What up, y'all? Welcome back. Welcome back. Since the lunch break with Ray Nitty, maybe Shannon, DJ Brother Z holding us down with the production and sound. I want to add something else to that. Live from the underground. No, I ain't going to add that.
1: Hey, you're
0: going to
1: make it a whole thing.
0: Hey, Z be looking so disappointed when we try to sneak in some extras.
2: I don't know what that means.
1: Jesus.
2: Like live from the underground.
1: Live from the underground.
2: Is that a reference to something?
1: We are in a comfy studio, right? It's me in the trenches.
0: Underground. Technically. We below sea level. Bet nobody got that math. You got all your degrees.
1: Hey, okay. Dude, I saw that. What was it? Is it St. Louis? Like, it's going to be completely gone in a few years or something like that?
0: That's crazy.
1: Because of the sea levels?
0: What, like, about the...
1: I got to look that up.
0: I heard that about California, too. Like, they said California is supposed to just fall off the map.
1: Jeez. I gotta visit St. Louis. I ain't going to lie. I haven't been there.
0: Somebody says in the chat, Shannon.
1: New Orleans, that's what it was. Sorry.
0: Oh, the New Orleans about to fall
1: what
0: off?
1: Shannon do?
0: No, somebody was just talking to
1: the sea level
0: to you
1: thing.
0: In the chat. Said, yes, Shannon, maybe you could accidentally put a little fuck in that liquid lunch break. Our cousins be just putting stuff there.
1: They be egging it on. They encourage the bad behaviors in the chat, y'all. Just to let y'all know, if y'all are listening and y'all ever wonder why we be bouncing around sometimes we look at the chat and it take us to a whole nother place.
0: Man, and the chat be chatty, man. The chat get real chatty. Man, Shannon, what was we ain't even get into our appetizer, man. We forgot our appetizers, but

0: It just brought it to the table. And
1: you saw this isn't funny, by the way. This is not funny. This is not something to laugh at.
2: As you continue to laugh.
1: Oh my God. But did y'all see the
3: what's wrong?
1: The Disney worker?
3: Dude.
1: And he said he was Winnie the Pooh. And then like
3: like it's wild. Disney adults are crazy.
1: God. Oh my God. He said he was in his Winnie the Pooh costume and an adult like latched on to him and was like, "I love you. I love you." He said dog was not letting him go to the point they got to rolling around on the ground. His Winnie the Pooh mask came off. He was like, my identity got out and this guy is on top of me.
3: He could feel his belly on his back.
1: This is not funny, dog. Somebody was attacked.
3: He wasn't attacked. He was telling him he loved him. Yeah. He was
1: like, he said he held him. Oh, we got the video right now. We about to play the video.
3: Oh, my God.
4: And Disney. For those of you that don't know, I'm Winnie the Pooh. And while I was taking a picture with the kid, I hear very heavy breathing behind my neck. I turn around to a man who weighs at least 300 pounds. He grabs me, and I'm gonna be real. My head is, like, on his chest. Probably the strongest force of pressure I've ever felt in my life. And he's, like, looking at me very intensely, like, in my soul. Like, and he's saying, I love you. I love you. I love you. You don't understand. I'm trying to get out. I'm, like, squirming. At this point, I've completely gone off script. I'm cussing at him, fighting, and he's just having his way out. He goes to the ground. We're rolling around. Security steps in. My mask comes off. So now I'm just on the ground. Kids are crying, screaming. And it was just a terrible, terrible experience. So much so I told my boss I'm done. And yeah, today was my last day. If anybody ever experienced something like this, let me know.
1: Then my boy says, has anybody ever experienced something like this?
3: But you know what's wild?
1: Is anybody else experience? I'm sweating, dog.
3: Yeah.
1: No, ain't nobody else experienced that. Oh, my God.
3: Right. The wildest part is the reason this is the appetizer today in TikTok news is because people are coming forward, cast members like himself are coming forward and saying there are so many Disney adults with obsessions over the characters that is becoming dangerous like that. Like, there's another video floating around. This man is dressed up like Peter Pan, clearly trying to get away from this woman. And he's like chasing him around Disneyland, bro. Like, these are full grown adults. We taking Ray out. These are full grown adults that are obsessed with these characters, knowing there's people in here. These ain't kids that just like won't, that are, you know, being a little annoying. These are full grown adults that will come weekly. They have adult money so they can come and harass characters. Oh, like, it's actually a thing and it's getting like out of hand. So when he says anybody else experienced this, you got other workers like, listen, I have to quit.
1: Oh,
3: they just
1: God.
3: Kept coming. They needed to see Peter Pan. Like, it's just like, at what point? Like, how does one get there? Like, how do you get there? Like, I understand being an adult and still, like, enjoying a certain character. But, like, you would think the magic leaves after you realize, like,
1: magically.
3: The human, bro. You didn't knock that man's helmet off.
1: He was having his way. You said his he said his head came off. Kids started crying. Oh, my God. He's like, Winnie the Pooh's black.
3: Dude.
1: Oh, my God.
4: Heavy breathing behind my neck. I turn around to a man who weighs at least 300 pounds.
1: Oh my God.
4: He grabs me, and I'm gonna be real, my head is like on his chest, probably the strongest force of pressure I've ever felt in my life. And he's like looking at me very intensely, like in my soul, like, and he's saying, I love you, I love you, I love you. You

0: don't understand. I'm trying to get out. I'm like squirming. At this point, I've completely gone off script. I'm cussing at him, fighting, and he's just having his way. It goes to the ground. We're rolling around. Security steps in. My mask comes off. So now I'm just on the ground. Kids are crying, screaming. And it was just a terrible, terrible experience. So much so I told my boss I'm done. And yeah, today was my last day. If anybody ever experienced something like this, let me know.
1: Y'all gotta stop playing that, dog.
0: For those of you that don't know, I'm gonna need a taking a picture with kid. I hear heavy my neck. Bro. I to a man who weighs 300 pounds.
2: Dude.
1: I'm sweat, bro. This is disgusting. I need like a napkin. Oh my God. Man. Somebody text me said the guy was appalled that it wasn't actually Winnie the Pooh
2: when
1: the
2: mask came off. Dude.
1: Oh my God.
2: He was like, ah.
1: Oh my God. Y'all got me. Yo,
2: man. I just feel like Disney creates this environment, right, where they make you feel like the character is real, but the person in the costume is still an employee. And at this point, like, they have multiple employees coming forward saying that they've been in these types of situations where, like, these Disney adult fans that are overly fascinated in an emotional relationship with a character will come and harass them for a fee. Like, they have adult money so they can go to Disney World every week and go talk to Jasmine. And they're talking Jason to Peter him like Pan. A real person. They like, they trying to fly the magic carpet. God. You see what they did to Pooh Bear? So it's just like, at what point does Disney step in and make...
1: He probably had the little short shirt on that Disney Winnie had to. You know, Winnie don't got no pants on.
2: Oh my God. Yo,
1: I love you. God. Oh, I got a crap. I got a crap.
2: You haven't liked the character as a kid so much that you want to.
1: Hell no!
2: Character.
1: Not that I'm going to Disney World and pressing my guts against him. Hell no! Absolutely not. Oh my God, bruh. I did not like Fievel like that much. Oh my God. Yo.
2: Yeah.
1: Y'all gotta chill.
2: It be like that.
1: That was
2: you
1: more
2: like
1: dessert.
2: It was us.
1: Shannon, dessert, when you sent me that dog, I laughed. So I was like, this can't be real. This somebody trolling.
2: No. And like I said, after that, now I'm on that side of TikTok where so many cast members have come out about them having to quit or just like end up in a situation that was super unsafe because there are so many Disney adults out there with odd obsessions and they come like weekly and do stuff like that.
1: Somebody,
2: it's scary out here.
1: Somebody said, dude, no, never say don't laugh. He said, look like Tigger finally got that Pooh Bear.
2: Oh my God.
1: Hey y'all. It's been another amazing show. Shouts out to Coach Erica. Look out for her show starting soon on the Truth Nation. Excuse me, y'all. I had a great time today. Please, please, please, please, please remember that your vote matters. As you can see, the race was extremely close. Less than 4,000 votes. Your vote matters. Do not let anybody tell you that your vote doesn't matter. It's one of the most important tools that we have in order to achieve the change that we need to see in our communities. We love y'all, man. Shannon, take us home, please. Oh, my God.
2: 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And me, maybe Shannon, MaybeSHannon, maybe Shannon. 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We out.
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It's me again on the award-winning 101.7, The Truth. It's your boy Ray Nitty, man. We going through a couple changes. It's a couple changes going on. Shouts out to Manon. Manon will be helping us out in some other capacities. And there's some new things happening around the grapevine, so just stay tuned, y'all. I'll be filling in for like the next couple weeks. And then we got some new stuff about to happen, man. So 833-212-1017, that's the number to dial. 833-212-1017, that is the number to dial. Man, we just had a great show. Shouts out to Shannon. I was hoping Shannon could stick around with us. Excuse me, y'all. The last show was amazing. I'm still recovering from from everything in that last show. If you're just joining us, please like, subscribe, share. Tell a friend, bring a friend. We here. We here right now in this moment, and we have our nominee. We have our nominee for governor on the Democratic side who will be facing Tom Tiffany. Right now, they're doing a unity tour where Francesca supporters, Brennan supporters, Kelda supporters are going around and just unifying the base, the Democratic Party, the state, in getting behind David Crowley. If you listened to the Lunch Break show in the past, you would know that I've always said that this was my real underdog story. And I piggybacked off of something a colleague, Sherwin Hughes, was saying on his show. He had his thoughts on the underdog story, which would have been, in his case, Joel Brennan. He was making a case for Joel. And I could have understood it. I understood where he was going with it. But just the way that I'm built, you know, I couldn't just give in to that just yet. I believed differently, man. And sometimes when you really, really, really believe in something, you have to have faith. You got to have both faith and belief. And I believed it. I believe Crowley was the best person to be governor from the start. I believed he was the one that had the resume. I believed he was the one that had the relationships. He was the one.

one that had the experience. He was the one that had it all when it comes down to running large government. He was the only one. The others couldn't, they just didn't have the resume, my opinion. And I think my opinion is based in a lot of facts. If we just pull up the list of things that each has accomplished. And you could do your own research. You could do your own research on it. But I think I have to acknowledge when I'm wrong. I was right about a lot. I was right by a whole lot. But I ain't mad at acknowledging what I was wrong at. What I was wrong at was the response that I was expecting to get from Hong supporters. Because of, I based that expectation on what I saw during the actual race. The comments that people were leaving on other people's pages. And it was like unprovoked. It would be like people that ain't even your friend on Facebook. And they, I don't know how they found you, but now they over here just insulting and everything. I'm like, well, these, I don't want to align myself with this type of person if this is who the potential nominee was. So to see them say, yeah, we're going to rally around David Crowley. I was like, well, damn, I was wrong. And I could admit when I was wrong. I could admit it. It was a very, very, very, very close race. Extremely close race. Crowley won by less than 0.5%. Less than 0.5%. And if we remember, there was a rule, a new rule that was put into place by Scott Walker, if I'm not mistaken. This was right before he lost. And this rule actually turned out to be a rule that was used against him that caused him to, the reason why we got the great Tony Evers now. The rule was an election had to be, the race had to be less than 0.25%, less than 0.25% of within each other. And then the loser would not have to pay for the recount, right? And if it was a greater percentage than that, then they would have to pay for a recount. And I'm going to assume that, you know, either they probably didn't have the funds for a recount, because from what I heard, Francesca ran out of funds in this campaign. She took a lot of small grassroots donors, if I'm not mistaken. She didn't have too many large, big money donors that supported the campaign. So they had a lot of, you know, people that's giving you $5, $10, $20, and so forth. So I think that was, it was good to see. It was good to see people talking about rallying behind David Crowley. And you had a couple of people in the race that still took votes. And if you listen to Sherwin's show today, I think he broke it down pretty, pretty amazing, actually, in my opinion, how he broke down the significance that Kelda Royce played in her race. She, he was saying she's not the reason that Hong lost the race, but she definitely impacted how many votes Hong actually got in Madison. If you look at the race, Crowley got 37% of the votes in Madison, which was huge. That was huge. But then you have Kelda getting a certain percentage of the votes in Madison, which opened the door to, you know, kind of even the playing field, because from what the data was showing, a good percentage of Kelda supporters would have possibly went to, or most likely went to, Francesca. So we was in the production room talking, and we was like, damn, is Kelda Royce the white Mandela Barnes?

0: in the way, and take votes away from folks, and you know, change the outcome of things. If you look at the numbers, I think it was a good comparison. But like we said, this was the real upset because every poll had him down. I think at one point he was even polling at like, what, 4%, 5%, 7%? I don't think he ever polled more than 15% in all the polls. That's why I tell people all the time, don't call me talking about poll numbers. Don't call me talking about poll numbers. They didn't poll me. They didn't poll you. They didn't poll anybody that we know that is going to be a supporter of the person we're supporting. So why would I listen to these poll numbers? If they 833-212-1017, have you ever been polled? That sounds crazy.
1: Pause. What do you mean by that?
0: What I mean by that is, has anyone ever taken the time to call you and ask you who it is that you're voting for? That's what polling is. Speaking of polling, I'll be going to polling for my sister Wynn coming up soon. So yeah, 833-212-1017. That's the number to dial or text. I want to know, have you ever been polled? And what was that experience like? Oh, my God. We're going to work on this one. Have you ever gotten a call about who you're supporting for voting? I want to know what that experience was like. Babar, how you doing, man? Jazz West, how y'all doing? Please like and share and tell them Nitty's still here. I'm kicking it with y'all until the tap in. We're talking about the governor race, the outcome of the race. These next few hours, we'll be talking about what's next for Hong. We want to talk about how close it was and why every vote counts. Then it was like this voting, like, counter snafu that happened. I learned that word in our truth company meetings. It was like, when you come across a snafu, you just got to improvise. Oh, man. Shouts out to the Truth family. Yeah, there was this counting snafu that happened when something about 15,000 ballots needed to be counted differently because they just downloaded the audit version or something and not the actual count. And they had to, like, drive to someplace and come back. I'd have been pissed if I was home. What y'all doing in that damn van, man? What's going on, man? Don't go anywhere, y'all. We'll be right back with Ray Nitty on the award-winning 101.7 The Truth.
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holding it down right now on the Grapevine. I'll be with y'all for like the next 2 weeks, man, holding it down. We're going through a couple little changes on the Grapevine. Shouts out to Brother Manon, man. We talking about this election, y'all. We talking about how close it was, why every vote matters. What's next for Hong? I was right about a few things. I was also wrong about some things. And I'm, you know, can't just be loud and right, and then when you're wrong, you hide and get silent. So, no, I'm not going to do that. What they talking about, fasting? Y'all on the fast? I'm fasting too, just not right now. Yeah. Man, 833-212-1017 is the number to dial. I would like to know, have you ever been polled before, and what was that experience like? All right. Crowley is the Democratic nominee. He will be facing Tom Tiffany in November. Tom Tiffany is backed by Donald Trump. They also say Tom Tiffany is an election denier. That's like the buzzword in the political circuit. So I just like to say Mog. I can't say that. I can say Mog. It's not that bad. Look up the definition. I think I want us to talk about some comments that came up during the primary. During the primary, I think it was Joel wasn't, I don't think he like initiated this comment, but I think he was like baited and asked this question. Was Wisconsin ready to elect a black governor or a woman as governor? And I think the results showed they definitely wanted the black man or the woman more than the white man. That's just what I thought. Joe had 4%. So I wonder, like, I would like to get his take on that, on saying that now. And does he still believe that? Or does this primary show different? Does the primary show different? Or the primary is just one half of it? And that's not the full story. I always believed that Wisconsin was ready for different. They just needed somebody that they could actually believe in. That's what I think. That's what I thought. And I stuck with it. And here we are. It was a lot of tests going on, right? Crowley had to win over a bunch of different folks. So we want to talk about how does he win in November, right?

0: We all know Tom Tiffany is a conservative from rural northern Wisconsin. He got the Trump endorsement. And it's going to be very different than the Democratic primary field. Crowley pitched himself throughout the primary as a candidate best positioned to actually win in November, arguing his more moderate profile plays better statewide than Hong's Democratic Socialist platform would against a Trump-backed Republican. And I believed that. I believe that. I do believe that. I think, this is just what I think. This is nothing I have factual. I ain't do no digging or no research that supports this claim. But I just feel like, as great as some of the things Democratic Socialism and Socialists speak about, as great as some of the things are that they do speak about, I do feel that there is sectors of Wisconsin that are afraid of that more than they are afraid of a black man running for governor. That's just my thoughts. Sounds crazy, but that's just what I think. And here is a case of it, right? One Madison Democrat who voted for Crowley, this man was 79 years old. 79 years old, retired professor, David Zimmerman. He said explicitly that Hong's chances against Tom Tiffany worried him a lot. And that was the exact electability argument Crowley will need to win over Hong's base. Because he's going to have to pull some of her supporters in order to really bring this home. Now, are their supporters just going to stay home and not participate, or are they going to get behind him? He's going to have to figure out a way to get a good percentage of her supporters and increase black voter turnout. But Zimmerman said he feared that she would have been hard to elect. And I think a lot of Wisconsin actually felt that same way. But like we said, they on a breakfast right now. They on a tour. They doing this unity tour, right? Both Crowley and Hong emphasized party unity is essential. And this is why, this is where politicians, I think they are better humans than me. Because I couldn't do it. I heard what you said. I seen what you said. Can't just let that slide and go have pancakes with you. David said on August 9th, our ultimate goal is to make sure we don't have a MAGA extremist occupying the governor's office. We got out a picture of everybody at the breakfast. The unity tour kicked off. If you watching on YouTube, Brother Z is going to load that up. And they was all there. The first picture I saw was not, it didn't have everybody in it, but this one had everybody in it. They all was there, even some extras. I didn't even know who all these extra people was. But you got Kelda in there, I see Tammy Baldwin. Look at Crowley at the head of the table. I see Fran, I see Joel. Some of the other folks I can't necessarily make out, but I assume, you know, they part of the party. So I think it's amazing to see all of these folks supporting. I'm interested to know, like, what does Fran do next from here? What's next for Fran from here?
1: What was she doing before?
0: She was state assembly. State rep in Madison.
1: So does she technically still have that job?
0: I think she still holds that because I don't think she had to give that seat up to actually run. So I think she still holds that seat, if I'm not mistaken. I think she ran a super dope race. I just think it was
1: a
0: lot of...
1: She almost had me. I ain't gonna lie.
0: Yeah, bro.
1: She almost had me.

0: Like, I'll say this now, but I never would have said it publicly, right? She was always my number two pick. But same. I just felt that I wanted her. I wasn't just going to give her my vote. You had to do something to earn it. Give the low-hanging fruit. And I felt like nothing was being said that directly spoke to Wisconsin and black families. And Wisconsin being one of the worst place to raise black families. So that's why I was like, I'm not just finna just jump on this bandwagon because this stuff sounds good. And then I, the other thing that made me hesitant as well, because one, I'm always going to go with gang. You feel what I'm saying? Let's start there. It ain't no wavering when it come to, you know what I'm saying? But I'm just like, let me do some more research then. Because everybody I asked, you know, I had to be the one that explained what has Crowley done. Okay, he's done this. He's done that. He's lowered the opioid crisis. He's lowered the homeless population. He's did this. He's raised, you know what I'm saying, made affordable housing a thing. Like, all of these things. Then I ask, okay, tell me what your candidate has done. And it was usually met by, oh, you go do the research. You should go find it. It's on her website. You should go check to her. And then I started seeing that as a pattern. And I'm like, these people can't tell me nothing about what she's done. So I had to go look. And then I realized they couldn't tell me nothing because nothing was done. And I understood the Republican led assembly and so forth. But my simple way I looked at it is I cannot get behind somebody who is not getting things done right now in the job that they have. So I wasn't just okay with just handing over a promotion. So yes, when Crowley fell out of the race, his name was still on the ballot, and I felt like, yo, he is still the best person for the job. His name was still on the ballot. Mandela Barnes still almost got 40,000 votes. I think he had like 34,000 votes. That wasn't just all from early voting or mail-in ballots or absentee ballots, rather. No, that was people that still said, you know what? I'm checking his name. And low-key, that may have helped Crowley out as well. Because I'm willing to bet some of them folks might have supported Frere. I'm willing to bet that. We're talking about this election, y'all. We're talking about where Wisconsin goes to next. How does Crowley win Wisconsin? When we come back after this break, we want to talk about how close it was. And why every vote counts. Don't go anywhere, y'all. This is The Grapevine. I'm your host, Ray Nitti, filling in.
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8: Talking about guns with others might not always feel comfortable, but it could save a life. 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

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We're talking about this election, man, on the award-winning 101.7 The Truth. 833-212-1017. That's the number to dial. Have you been polled before? We want to know, have you been polled? What was that experience like? What did that?

0: what I was right about or what I was wrong about, what I was surprised about. I want to get in right now to why every vote counts. I want to get into that because it's very, very, very important. Very important. Don't let nobody tell y'all your vote doesn't matter. I ain't saying it's the only thing, but it's something that actually matters. I'm going to give y'all some numbers. We gave them not too long ago, but we'll give them again. Crowley's final margin of victory was under 1%, meaning Hong was legally entitled to request a recount and chose not to. So she could have got a recount, but like we said, I don't think she had the finances to pay for a recount. A recount would have cost millions of dollars. It would have cost millions of dollars. But if it was within that 0.25% range, she would have been able to got a recount for free. So ending the race on her concession alone rather than, you know, the legal challenge. She did that. So roughly 3,000 to 3,900. I think we had the exact numbers. It was like 3,800 and 50 votes or something like that. Decided who represents the Democratic Party for Wisconsin governor. In a state with millions of registered voters, millions. That's an extraordinary thin margin. And I don't know the exact numbers yet of like the black turnout or what that was like, but I really do hope we get those soon. Because I know people were saying, oh, black people ain't going to turn out. We ain't going to come vote. And a lot of times we don't. Because I just think we disengage and we disappointed in politicians. We get disappointed so quick, so often, that people have just became numb to some of the things of what politicians say. And I think that's why something like Francesca was refreshing to some people. Because the thought of universal child care, universal health care, child care, fully funding MPS, these things sound good. The banning of data centers or the moratorium of data centers, the 1 year. People like these things, especially in rural Wisconsin. So Crowley's going to have to find a way to look at some of the issues that was super successful for Francesca and figure out how he drive more voters out, because every vote matters. Like I said, under 3,900 votes. It was under 3,900 votes decided who represented the Democratic Party for governor of Wisconsin. So, for scale, from a few weeks back, the 2016 Wisconsin voter ID law alone likely deterred, it's just for some numbers, right? 17,000 to 23,000 people from voting in Dane and Milwaukee counties.
1: Damn!
0: Think about that.
1: What you scared for?
0: Man. I got a few. Think about just legal immigrants who have done the right thing and have secured the right to vote. Now all of this ICE talk is around. Think of how many of those folks didn't go vote.
2: A lot of people. It's crazy because I didn't even like see any ICE people at.
0: Nope.
2: Or anything.
0: But they use these tactics to put fear in the atmosphere to get folks to not even show up.
2: That's crazy.
0: Yeah. It's crazy. You saw things about people, like all this voter ID, like people were nervous. They like, I don't want to go vote and then not be able to get back to my family. And that's a real deal for a bunch.
2: A reasonable amount of fear, I guess.

0: we seeing what's happening. And for folks that don't know, more than 50%, hear me out now, more than 50% of the people detained by ICE in Wisconsin, I ain't talking about across the world or America. I'm talking about in Wisconsin. More than 50% of them doesn't have criminal records. So they just detaining people just because of where they from. But when they paint the picture, right, they're like, these immigrants were getting the most violent runs and rapists, and they're sending the worst of their peoples. They're not sending the best. They're sending their worst. Like, these ain't criminals. These not people that got no records or did no crimes. More than 50%. More than 50%. So every vote matters. That's why these laws and games that folks are playing are trying to disenfranchise you from voting. That's why they're trying to redraw maps all the time. That's why they redraw maps. That's why they want to do voter ID. It's like, I get it. People are like, I ain't trying to deal with all of this nonsense to go cast a vote for somebody that's probably going to just be BSing us around. So they're like, nah, I'd just rather just stay at work. Rather just not participate. We got Al on the line. Al, how you doing, man?
1: I'm doing well. What I never could understand for the life of me, why black people don't weaponize their vote.
0: Mm-hmm.
1: Why y'all don't make demands.
0: Mm-hmm.
1: And then with the migrants, and here's another thing that irritates me, people don't use common sense. If the migrants is so bad, why is white men the number one leader in animal rape, child rape, forced rape, racism?
0: Mm-hmm.
1: And this is it. These are grown in-house. Nobody use common sense. They don't even question the fact on how is migrants going in these concentration camps with no kids and coming out with kids.
0: Hmm.
1: And that's not bad, black people. I just don't understand why everybody's like, it's, I don't know if people are mentally retarded. I don't know if they got their head in the ass or they just slow.
0: Yeah.
1: I don't understand why they don't ask these questions. And it's right in your face. The proof is right there. But nobody seems to answer it.
0: Yeah.
1: Nobody look for it. But you bring up Jesus Christ and what the Bible said, and God said you're going to hell. Oh, we got to get together. Oh, they said we're going to give our section aid. Oh, I'm going to be there at 3 o'clock in the morning because I'm going to move in a one-bedroom high-end efficiency with a new wash machine.
0: Yeah.
1: But all the stuff you got power for and that you can control, you don't give two ungodly F-U-C. You can add the other letter for me. And then they wonder why they are where they are.
0: Okay.
1: It's right in your face. Have a good day.
0: Hey, man. Appreciate you calling in, Al. Absolutely. I agree with Al. Common sense ain't common. Common sense is not common. But, you know, they would say Nitty like to give the community a lot of passes and excuses. But I'm going to just say this. A lot of people just, in my opinion, this isn't an excuse. I'm just giving a reason, I guess. I guess that's what an excuse is, huh? A reason for not doing something? All right. I guess I might be the king of excuses for people. But common sense ain't that common, man. Because we have been tricked into thinking that our vote don't matter. We let them trick us. So now a large majority of us don't participate in voting. When we see right now, I know for a fact I got over 4,000 people on my Facebook or on my IG that didn't go vote.

0: black people. I know for a fact. I know for a fact. And it's not a knock against them, but it is a, let's get on board. Let's get on the same page. Let's fight for something. Let's organize. Let's weaponize our votes. Let's go shake something up. I'm telling y'all, these aldermen, they not winning with no whole bunch of votes, y'all. This ain't no governor race where you need 200,000 plus votes. I've seen an alderman win votes and they didn't even crack 1,000. These not strong candidates. People not just showing up in drones for these alders that's in these seats. Bob been in that seat for 20 years. 20 years. And I'm telling you, I knocked on doors. I talked to business owners. They wanted change. But sometimes people are so afraid of change that they don't even act on it. We'll be right back, y'all. This is The Grapevine with Ray Nitti. Don't go anywhere.
1: 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We've been through a lot together. Now We Energies wants to raise rates again. 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
7: What up, y'all? Welcome to the Grapevine. It's your boy Ray Nitty filling in, y'all. I'll be here for a couple weeks with y'all, man. We talking about Wisconsin. We talking about this governor's race on the award-winning 101.7 The Truth. Make sure y'all vote, man. You got to vote. You got to vote. It's very important. It is very, very, very, very, very important. I don't know how else to say it. Every vote counts. Get informed. Also, get informed about the candidate that you support and stop just being misinformed about the candidate that you don't support. Because y'all be so wrong about so many things. Y'all be so wrong and loud on top of that. I saw people saying Crowley was for data centers. That wasn't true. I saw people saying he was supporting ICE. That wasn't true. I saw people saying he wasn't for the $20 minimum. That wasn't true. Get informed. Don't get in your feelings. Get out your feelings and get informed. It's out there for you to do the research. Just like everybody said, I should go do the research. The information is out there. So when you talk about somebody ain't doing nothing, that means you ain't doing no research to go look at what they actually did. Don't just make blanket statements and try to paint it as, oh, somebody just voted for this person because they was black. That's BS. People voted for the most qualified candidate that actually got stuff done when he was in assembly and also when he was county executive. Plain and simple. He actually got things done. For all people. And I will continue to bring it up. And I'm only talking about it because I just saw a comment. And somebody, to continue, and it'd be black people too. It'd be black people that be pushing this narrative that, oh, we only voted for this person because it was black. Shut up. Shut the hell up. We voted for somebody who was the best qualified candidate and was actually doing the work actively, not just talking about all of these pipe dream policies that one individual have been working on for 6+ years and couldn't get it done. I keep telling y'all, one bill in out of 250+ in 6 years does not equate to a promotion.

0: And you could use the excuse that you want. Republican-led assembly. Crowley had the same Republican-led assembly with 10 more Republicans in it and got 5 times the work done in half the time in office in the assembly. Miss me with the whole, we voted for somebody because they black crap. We voted for the person that was the most qualified, that had the best resume, that actually is doing the work right now. Wisconsin has one of the lowest, if not the lowest, homeless populations in the country under his watch. We lowered our opioid crisis under his watch. What else do y'all want? I could keep going. I posted a whole list. But we be so anti-black for some reason, I don't know why. It's like we just, like, ah, I want more. I want more out of this black. But we'll believe all the pipe dreams that somebody hopes that they could get done and get in line and support that. But supporting something that somebody has not even done yet to this day, but they keep telling us for 6 years they're going to do it. How does that sound? How does that sound? None of the things those other candidates was talking about doing, they've done yet. Not one. Go look it up. Go look it up. Go look it up. That's all I'm saying, man. Every vote matters. Get out y'all feelings and get informed. Quit that stupid narrative that people voted for somebody just because they was black. No, that's not true. We voted for somebody because they was the best. And they just happened to be black. And that's a good thing. Because guess what? The one bill that Fran got through, guess what kind of bill it was? An Asian bill that she got through for her people. And that's fine. That's what we're supposed to do. But don't tell me this person just gonna be fighting for us, because they haven't. 833-212-1017, that is the number to dial. 833-212-1017, that is the number to dial. Do we got time to take it or should we take it? We got security Mike on the line. Mike, how you doing? Talk to me.
1: Man, I'm all right, man. You said it just right. You know something? Back during the election, if we would have just all voted Democrat and black, no matter if you like the Biden or not, we wouldn't be in this predicament we're in right now. Crowley is a good dude. I was working for the county down at the old Belief building on 12th Street, and I ran into him a few times. He's a good dude. He knows what he's doing. And we used to have a lot of people calling in the TEO show. What's this one lady name? She always would talk crazy about this guy. White Widow.
0: Hmm.
1: Yeah, every time she would call the show, she would always talk negative about Crowley. He ain't doing this. He ain't doing that. Oh, you go down to the building, you can't find him and all this and that. Come on, the man is busy doing the work for our people. You know what I'm saying? And I'm so glad he won. I thought Francisco was going to win, but I cast my vote, and it was definitely for Crowley, and I'm so glad he pulled the victory off. Now we got to take out that election denier guy that he's going to be facing in November.
0: Absolutely, boss. Appreciate you, Security Mike, for calling in. Appreciate you for calling in. You're part of the truth, family. I agree with him. Security! We need security. Get everybody in line, man.
2: We Craig and Day-Day, so just kick back, relax. You heard what happened to the last security guards.
0: You ain't even heard what happened to the last security guards. That's my favorite movie, by the way. But yeah, man, we got to

0: Stop that, dog. We got to stop it. We got to stop it. I would hear people say, oh, we just voted for this person because they was black. But you making a case to vote for somebody who ain't never been to your black community. You sound crazy to me. This person ain't been to your black community until it was time to go to Alice Garden.
1: And even then, they went during the day.
0: Come on. That's all I'm saying, man. We got to stop that narrative, dog. It's a poisonous, terrible narrative. Stop limiting our good politicians that's fighting on our behalf to, oh, they're just getting in because they black. No, stop that. We already have to deal with the fact that black and brown people have to work 10 times harder to prove that they are more than qualified for some of the positions that they in. When we constantly see others with way less qualifications always getting just handed the job. But we don't got a problem with that. Who doing all what, Babar? Oh, I know what you're talking about. It's you just got to see it online. It's just on my timeline, things that I see, that I hear people say. Not everybody. So I hope I'm not sounding like I'm talking about our entire community. A selected few. A selected few, Babar. A very selected few. Every vote counts. We should be thinking about what voter registration look like right now. We need to be registering more people to vote right now, getting them ready for November. Getting them well informed for November. That's what we should be doing right now. We need to be preparing for who's going to be the next county executive. Because you can't tell me he ain't going to win governor. We want to talk strategy. Everybody's like, oh, you need to quit being foolish and get in line and support this person and stop all that foolishness.
2: You need to read.
0: And we need to be strategic. And the only strategy they was telling me is support the next black dude. Oh, we're going to get fully funded NPS. Don't go anywhere, y'all. We'll be right back with more of The Grapevine with Ray Nitti.

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1: What up, y'all? 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What's happening? Hey, 833-212-1017 is the number to dial. Who you think should run for county exec next? I got my ideas. Somebody said it's you for county exec. Never! Never!
2: Hell no.
1: Never.
2: To the no, no, no. Hell
1: man.
2: To the
1: no. Hell to the... Look, Bob Bauman can melt in that seat. You hear me? He can melt in it.
3: He probably will, low key.
1: He can melt in that damn seat. You got it, Big B. Man, what? I don't know. They scared of Bob down there, man. They scared of him. I was like, what type of gangster is this? Man, what type of gangster is this? This is real gangster stuff down here. Somebody says, you and Jazz are hard to get y'all to run. Me and Jazz actually did run before. We tried. But you know what? Me and Jazz kind of like the same people because we'll slap the hell out of somebody down there at City Hall. And I think that's why, you know, I got to... You know, Jazzy listen to Tupac.
3: This is her hitting the buttons, by the way.
1: But Bar said, try again. Man, you know what? I think, man... I enjoy getting the right people in the right seats. I enjoy that because it takes a level of professionalism, tact, like poise, control to be a politician. I don't think we give, as hard of a time we do give our politicians, I don't think we give them enough credit. Because some of the disrespect they endure, some of the things people say to them, some of y'all deserve getting slapped in the damn mouth. And I'd be the one. I'm sorry. I'd be the one that they'll be like, you ever seen them videos where they be trying to corner them politicians with the news camera? And then he was like, you gonna corner me and one day that'd be me. Or that one dude with a camera dude was trying to go in his business. He was like, don't you come in my business. And he fired on him. He said, $30 right now to punch this guy in the mouth. He said that on the news. But I'm just saying, y'all, we tried. Me and Jazzy tried. And I'm not saying we wouldn't try again, but it's just a level of political BS that I just can't tolerate. And then it's a certain side of me that activates and I start talking in my accent. And once I go back home, it's hard to get me out of there. So I'd rather just continuously support people who have the actual poise, who actually has the patience. It's a certain level of patience that you need for politics. And I don't think I possess that patience. At least not right now. When is that seat again against Bob? That's like in 2 years. It's 28. I think it would be 28. That's when I ran in 24, so 28. We'll see. Junior might be out of school.

0: school by then. I might have went to some anger management classes by then as well. So maybe. But I just don't think right now is the time for me. I like this good trouble we get to start here on The Truth. I like this. This is fun. This is fun, because then you see the politicians out, and then they know you like, man, this dude was talking crazy about me. Nah, I got it. See, that's what I can't do, bro. You're not going to sit on your radio show, talk crazy about how ineffective I am, and then I'm going to see you out and just shake your hand and be like, Nitty, to hell with you, Nitty. I heard what you said. I do got to give Mandela a shout out, though. And I told him this on the phone. Mandela called me right when Crowley dropped out. And I was like, damn, you ain't let the body get cold. He was trying to hire me on the spot. I was like, bro, just enjoy your event, bro. I'm in the middle of something. We'll chop it up. But he was adamant, bro. And that's what I don't have that type of political gumption. Because I'd have been the last person I thought Mandela would have called. And he called me and he was like, man, bro, you know, it is what it is. We got to win this race. And I said, bro, you a better man than me. Because there's some calls I just wouldn't have been making. And this wouldn't have been one of them. And he called me twice, bro. He called me twice. He called me after he dropped out. And then after he endorsed Rodriguez. And he was right. He was right about some things. I feel like I could share this. He felt that, like, man, the if he would have fell out the race and not endorsed the other black candidate, he would have got criticized. And I said, 100%. I would have been the first one in line to criticize you. I'm not going to lie to him. I would have. Now, did I agree with the Rodriguez, is that right? Did I agree with that endorsement? Absolutely not. See, that's why I say I can't do politics, because I'd have been like, I'm not endorsing anybody. I'm not saying anything to any one of you. No. Nobody gets my endorsement. I'm going to say what all the politicians said to me. I need to see you do the work. I got to see you do the work. But I give Mandela a lot of respect for being able to put personal feelings aside and make difficult phone calls and say, hey, man, I still need your help. I don't know. I might be too prideful in that area. I might be. But he called twice, and I got it. Hats off to him for that. Aaron said, most people don't know what elected officials do, get mad at them about stuff not in their job description. Yes, 100%. One of my biggest things I found throughout this governor race is, and these be the people that be super loud. So, I'm not reading that one, bro.
1: I am. It says, nah, can't trust Mandela to 69, God.
0: Oh, my God. I thought we was going to have way
1: 69,
0: more.
1: 69, God.
0: I thought we was going to have more serious show. For the record, Brother Z is just as petty as Shannon and myself. And Jazzy, by the way. But all I'm saying is, I can't get that Drake song out my head now. I mean, Kendrick song. I can't get the Kendrick song out my head right now. But all I'm saying is, man, like, it's certain phone calls I wouldn't have made. And so for that, I give politicians a lot of credit. But I also give them a lot of criticism, because they don't be 100 about a lot of stuff either. So, anyway, y'all. So,

0: want to talk about, it was a vote counting error that happened. That was strange. My phone was blowing up. It was like, bro, what the hell is this? I was like, I don't know. I saw them take the bag and got in the kidnapper van, and then they was like, we could be right back. I'm like, what? I'm like, something's afoot. I don't like it. I feel like, I think I said this earlier, if I was a Hong supporter, I'd have been like, what the hell happened in that van with them flash drives? If it would have went the other way, y'all know I'd have been on here and going crazy. And so something happened. Who was Mandela in there? I'm going to leave bro alone, man. I'm going to leave dog alone. I think, man, I'm also surprised that more people didn't say something about that. Because I still am trying to understand what did that even mean by, they said it was a human error in counting. They said it was a human error in counting. They downloaded the audited numbers, but not the actual counted numbers. And I'm like, what the hell does that mean, man? That sound like somebody about to get ready to go do some game, play some games. I didn't like it. I didn't like it for anybody that was waiting on that. The suspense was crazy. It didn't feel good. If you waiting on the results to happen and then you just see, they like, hey, we finna take these down the street real quick, around the corner and count these up. And then when you go to count them, they say, oh man, we downloaded the wrong file. We gotta bust this move back on the east side real quick. It's only a 7-minute drive. We gonna grab these files and then we gonna come back and recount them. Don't go anywhere, y'all. When we come back, we're gonna recount these votes live on the award-winning 101.7 The Truth. 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
12: You stupid. I was wop. That you stupid.
13: I'ma do my stuff. Why you trolling like a... Ain't you tired? Trying to strike a chord and it's probably A minor.
0: What up, y'all? Welcome back to The Grapevine. It's your boy Ray Nitty filling in for the next couple weeks, y'all. They not like us. What's happening, man?
13: They not like us.
0: Yeah, I'm sorry, y'all. If I was on the other side of what happened with them, like, you not just... If I was Fran, I'd have hopped in the van with them. I need to see where y'all taking these. I need to see where y'all taking these damn ballots. You're not just finna... You're not finna take these from here. Like, nah. But I give it to her, man. I give it to her because she ran a great... race. She did everything, in my opinion, that she could do right. She did. She never stepped out of the things that she was locked in on. Her points, whether what I believe about them, whether I believe they are attainable or not, she stuck to them. People loved them and she hammered them home. And clearly, in my opinion, what Brother Joel Brennan said was wrong. Wisconsin was ready to elect either a black man or a woman for governor. I think Fran got a bright future. I think she has a bright future. I think I would like to see some more wins on the board politically, far as like policies and bills. I'd like to see a little more, you know, work actually get done. But I think she has a bright future. And like I said, I never said it publicly, but she was always my number two. I think I told a couple people this, but I wanted her to earn my vote because I had specific questions about Wisconsin and black families being is one of the worst places to raise black families. But let's talk about what they were saying in this vote counter thing. What did they say happened? Uh-oh. Did I lose it here? 1 second, y'all. Okay, here we go. Here we go. So Milwaukee County had to process roughly 28,000 absentee ballots after the polls closed. Normal under state law, since Wisconsin doesn't allow absentee processing to start until election day itself. Uh-oh. Where'd my stuff go? So, right. What's the name? Just disappeared. That was crazy. My bad, y'all. Let me find my point back. So, they don't allow people to count the absentees until election day. I also feel like they could have did that at the start of the day so we not just waiting on what's the name? Or count it as soon as the polls close. What is going on? The delay came from a specific mistake.
14: Five of the nine USBs were the ones that were messed up.
0: Five of the nine USB drives used to transfer results from vote tabulators had the wrong data downloaded onto them. Election audit logs instead of the actual 15,000 ballot results those drives were supposed to carry. And that's why I think it gets, you know what I'm saying? I'd have felt like, what's going on, man? What the hell is this?
14: I can see how it happened, though. Like a simple mistake.
0: Yeah, simple mistake, right? But you can't make that type of mistake. I'm sorry.
14: It's not like they were lost forever or deleted. They just weren't downloaded on the thing and delayed it a couple of hours.
0: It just feel funny. It feel fishy, man.
14: They're probably going to have to do a recount regardless, or they probably recount them regardless if they have to do one.
0: Yeah, they said they recounted it and then re-downloaded and all this other stuff. But election officials called it a human error, not a technical malfunction or security issue. It took roughly 2 hours to resolve. Like, I'm sorry, that I feel like that's not a two-hour thing. We talking about numbers on a flash drive? I'm just asking. Now, I'm saying this as somebody, it worked out in our favor. So, I can really just move on from this segment. But I got to be fair. I have to be fair. It was strange. It was a strange point in the election that raised a brow. And I think I'd be having a whole different conversation about this if the results went the other way. But the fix mattered to the outcome. That's a wild word to put right there. The fix mattered to the outcome. Once the correct Milwaukee results were uploaded, Crowley's lead in the county grew from 1,198 votes to 2,392 votes.
8: Damn.
0: A swing large enough to be part of the final statewide story. Though not the sole reason he won. No, it wasn't the sole reason he won. But it was the last reason. It was the last reason.
14: Maybe the most important.
0: Most important. This is not the first time that this has happened. Milwaukee had nearly identical human error USB tabulator, sounding crazy, delay in November 2024 general election when roughly 30,000 to 34,000 ballots had to be re-verified. I don't know, man. What election was that? 2024. That was, man, you know what? That's when I ran. Did they pull that on me? Was I in that 34,000? I need to ask this question. Nah, let me stop with these conspiracies, man. But make sure y'all vote, man. It's very, very important. Very important that we vote and we participating in this process. Boss said, more Ray, let's go. Hey, man, I appreciate that. Political voyeur. It's packed in here today. Shut up, dog. This dog is crazy. Shouts out to everybody in the chat, man. Shouts out to Political Voyeur. I had to apologize to bro. To Xavier. That's who Political Voyeur is. Yeah, that's he has content and visuals that he puts out surrounding elections. And he putting out some pretty fair, balanced things, man. He came to the Crowley job. I was a little nervous. I was like, what the hell he got up his sleeve? I know you Franster. You got some. But, you know, he put out a very solid piece of content that was super dope, in my opinion. I was actually, he interviewed me on that as well. So,
14: yeah, you said you looked real chocolatey.
0: Yeah. he colored it pretty smooth, man. The melanin was henning. Laurent Taylor said, so now black folks are conspiracy theory, the election was rigged, people. Seems like we're 5 to 7 years late on everything. If Royce would have dropped out the race, Hong would have won. How about that? Hey, I agree with you. I think she did more harm than anything. Bro might got a call, Kelda. I don't think you're wrong with that, LaRon. And nah, I'm just saying that if somebody was, LaRon, I'm saying if the election would have turned out the other way and I saw that happen, I would have asked questions. And I feel like Fran supporters is not wrong if they had questions about that, because I saw a few people was questioning like, yo, what the hell was this all about? And I'm just saying,

0: I don't think they wrong for asking that question. That's more so what I'm saying, LaRon. He says a more probable scenario is that the Democratic Party paid Royce to stay in the race and be a spoiler to Hong than any election human error changed the outcome. I can't say I don't know if anybody paid her to stay in the race. I don't know if she was paid to stay in the race, but she definitely stayed in it. But if that's the case, LaRon, would you saying somebody paid Mandela to stay in the race? Is that what you think that? I don't know. Just asking questions. But I don't disagree with you on everything you say in here, LaRon. I think you on point with some things for sure. Man, it's important that we vote, y'all. Every vote counts. And LaRon, if you got time, check out Sherwin Hughes' show today. He broke that down in a way that made 100% sense on why he said Kelda did not cause she wasn't the reason Fran lost the race, but she definitely impacted it in a way that majority of the votes, based off of the data and everything that was in there, those votes that went to Kelda, a good percentage of them would have possibly went to Hong in Madison. We talking about in Madison. Said Roy, 60,000 votes would have gone to Hong because they basically ran on the same thing. Nobody wanted Mandela. Yeah. I ain't arguing that. I don't disagree with you. Ding the bell for him so you know that I ain't against
1: you. I'll do one even better.
0: There you go.
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13: This is the Bloomberg Black Business Beat. Essence Festival is an annual multi-day celebration of Black music, culture, and commerce put together by the brand best known for the magazine of the same name. Outside of just a few exceptions, the event has almost always been in New Orleans, including this past 4th of July weekend. But the long-standing agreement between Essence and the city of New Orleans is set to expire, opening the door for a potential move. Richelieu Dennis is founder and chair of Essence Parent Sundial and talked to Bloomberg about what's important to him when he thinks about the future of the event and whether he expects to re-up with New Orleans.
14: Our community deserves what it is that we bring to market. And New Orleans has been a partner for 32 years. They've been a good partner for 32 years. While we've seen investments shrink, right, we certainly expect that we will be able to come to terms and continue what we're doing.
13: Rising operational costs is one sticking point in crafting a new deal. I'm Bloomberg's Justin Milliner on the Black Business Beat.

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I'm your host for today, Ray Nitty, man, and for the next 2 weeks as well. We got a couple changes we making in, man. Manon going to be filling in on the back end, helping us with some more stuff and some health things. Stay tuned to some changes, man. We making a bunch of changes. It's, you know, the station is transitioning, so everything is about changes. We should have queued up the Tupac changes. That would have been cold. Oh, my mama Jazzy would have loved that. But I think we got, what did LaRon say in the chat? I think we can all agree on the 18 to 29-year-olds make a lot of noise, but when it's time to vote, they don't show up in Wisconsin. Even Bernie Sanders would agree to that. Yeah, I agree with you. I agree with you, LaRon. You ain't said too much that I disagreed with in anything that you said. I agree with you. 100%. I'll say 98%. That's what I'll say. But I do think Kelda staying in was a blessing for Crowley. I agree with you. 100%. 100%, man. 100%. How y'all feeling, man? 833-212-1017 is the number to dial. 833-212-1017 is the number to dial. All right, we got another. Excuse me. Oh, yeah, we got an old video, man. Is Wisconsin ready for a black governor? I want y'all to look at something. I think this was from 2016, if I'm not mistaken. So when people say, oh, man, you know, you just some entertainer, I take a lot of offense to it. Yeah, I get passionate about it because I'm way more than an entertainer. Always have been. Since 17, I was part of an amazing group of folks called Urban Underground. All right? I'm going to show you somebody else who was in Urban Underground with me at the time as well. So a few of us. I'm going to shout my boys out. But check this out.

So what y'all see, if you just listening and you can't check it out on YouTube, what's playing is when we was at the watch party for Crowley, when this was assembly. I don't even think this was his county exec race. Or was this a... What year was on that? Wait, let me see the year that say. I think this was 17. But, yeah, man. We've been riding with bro for a long time. He was part of Urban Underground. So was myself. So was DJ Willie Shakes. So was David Bowen. And some of the great leaders from Urban Underground, you might know. Sharlin Moore. Reggie Moore. And when they were young people, they saw another group of young people and said, we want to invest in our young people. And that's what we got here today. David Crowley, DJ Willie Shakes, David Bowen, Ray Nitti, Phil Anders Martin. I'm forgetting the Benny Patterson. A whole bunch of amazing, I'd love to call us amazing knuckleheads. Because a youth organization like Urban Underground saw the importance of investing in knuckleheads. We're like, you know what? We're going to put something around these young fellas. I saw something, I think it was Reggie speaking or it was, no, it was Kwabena Nixon. He was talking about, you know, his first, where he went to Urban Underground. And typically, a lot of us got the same story, too, by the way. Whenever Kwa and Muhib and them went into the classroom with Reggie or something, it was always one of us that wasn't paying attention.

0: cutting up, wasn't trying to be a part of Urban Underground. Now I look at it. And I saw him say that story. I was like, dang. So Crowley was over at Bayview cutting up like I was cutting up at Riverside, not paying attention. But thank God for a Reggie Moore and a Charlotte Moore that says, you know what? We're not going to give up on our young people. We're going to love them a little bit harder. We're going to be patient with them a little bit longer. And we're going to go a little bit deeper with them because that's what we're supposed to do as a village. And that's why we didn't rush to call the police on those kids that broke in the building and destroyed all of Larry's stuff. Because we got to give our youth another chance. And people say, oh, they don't deserve all these chances. You enabling, and that's fine. But I got to at least say that I tried. I can't just go to the quick give up. We got Amir on the line. Amir, what's popping with you, man?
1: I got him. I'll take you.
0: Amir, what's popping?
1: He in there already?
0: Yep. He in there, Amir. You got him?
1: Hello?
0: Yep, you got him, Amir?
1: Sorry about that. My bad. We picking up young people right now, getting them to some spaces.
0: No, I'm already knowing.
1: Sorry about that. I was just calling in to congratulate our next governor.
0: There you go.
1: D.C. Crowley, and acknowledging a lot of the stuff that the Bubba has done in our community, a lot of the support he has put into the community. He gonna be able to share it with Wisconsin.
0: Yeah.
1: So what you guys been doing with the Urban Underground? I was listening to it and I got a brief history of it because I was gone during that time, so I wasn't available to witness that greatness. But I have heard the stories, I've seen the pictures, I see the results of what was going on then, and you, like you said, the brothers, and it's like, it give me motivation. Mm-hmm. It motivate me to keep moving how I'm, because sometimes it feel like I ain't doing it. I ain't getting it. But then to see the stories and see how y'all progressed in the community to being leaders, it's like, that's my why. Them be the reasons why we should keep going how we going, and that's why we should keep supporting people in political positions that see that same type of results that has been seen with the Urban Underground.
0: Yep, 100%. And I'll share this too with you, Amir. The work that you're doing, bro, you might not even see the fruit until some of them kids is in their 30s or in their 40s. But the work and the things that you're instilling in them, I know for a fact it's going to travel with them throughout their life. And that's what happened with us. Was we still being knuckleheads and getting into... Absolutely, but we always had those lessons in the back of our minds, in the front of our minds. We always had those principles that we lived off of and we moved by. We always had that thought process that Urban Underground shared with us, like community first. Yo, you know what I'm saying? Build your village first. Take care of the village. Take care of your community. Empower your peers. So I know the work that you're doing, bro. You may feel like, man, I ain't doing enough or something. I'm telling you, you're doing enough, bro. Ain't nothing wrong with wanting to do more. It's nothing wrong with wanting to do more. But I'm telling you, we're going to have this conversation 10 years from now, and it's going to be somebody that you was talking to when they was 16, and then they're going to look up and when they 26, and they're going to come up to you, and you'll be like, man, when you was cutting my hair, you gave me that free haircut, man, when I was a little kid. You don't know what that did for me, man. You shared this wisdom with me, and it got me through so many different things. And it don't register with them until later in life. But I want you to know, keep up the work that you're doing, bro. Keep up the work that you're doing, because it's needed. And you know our bro proud of you. You know Chad absolutely proud of you.
1: Yes, sir. That's my brother. Long live Chad. Rest in peace, brother, for sure.
0: Long live Chad, man. Bro, it's all love, man. Love you, Mary. And we're going to get active, bro. We're going to get active. Yeah. I'm going to hit you when we get off air.
1: Yeah, still be

0: in it, man. We got a lot more to do for D.C.
1: Yes, sir. Let's get to it. Appreciate you, Brother Amir, for calling in. 833-212-1017, that is the number to dial. Don't go anywhere, y'all. It is your boy Ray Nitty filling in on the grapevine. We'll be back right after these messages.
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0: This is the Great Vibe with your boy. It's been a long day. It's been a long day, y'all. Y'all didn't like that? That one smooth. I like that one. Hey.
1: I think that's taken already.
0: Yeah. Yeah. You gotta figure it out. We're changing. What if I go, well, well?
1: No, I haven't heard that before.
0: Yeah, let's do that one. We'll do that on the grapevine. These are some great grapes. No, I'm just Oh man, so that was 2016. If you if you just joining us, man, and you didn't catch that video, we played a video from 2016 when Crowley ran for state assembly. He spent 3 years in state assembly. And he got a lot of work done in the first 3 years. Man, I think I've had enough of this election for right now today. Let's get into some local stuff. Milwaukee man charged in killing three in one night. That's insane. 36-year-old Milwaukee man was arrested Tuesday, August 11th, following a standoff near 88th and Freebrands. Wanted in connection with two shootings that killed three people the previous Saturday night, August 8th. First shooting was around 9:40 p.m. near 21st and Pierce. Killed 26-year-old Vanessa De Herrera and 29-year-old Scott Bushels. About 25 minutes later, a second shooting near 39th and Townsend killed 39-year-old Shamarla Asir. Here. Police have confirmed the two shootings are connected, and that the first, which killed De Herrera and Bushels, was domestic violence related. De Herrera's family said she had been trying to leave a troubled relationship. The suspect barricaded himself inside a residence. When officers arrived Tuesday, he was taken into custody about an hour later after police deployed a flashbang and other tactics. Herrera's family said she leaves behind two sons. Bushels was remembered. I know I'm messing up that name. Bushels was remembered as someone who died helping a friend during a domestic dispute. Here's uncle described her as a Navy veteran and a mother of two, calling her more of a sister than my niece. Man, one person took three lives. I know we've had this conversation on the lunch break before. And shouts out to the people that intervene in domestic situations. Because every time you do it, you don't know what you are risking. A lot of times you could be risking your life and you don't even know. Or saving somebody else's.

0: Scott Buschholz was Scott. We're just gonna say Scott because I don't want to mess his name up.
1: You need to read.
0: Scott was intervening in a domestic situation. I'm assuming how this was written is he was a friend of Vanessa, helping her out with whatever situation this maniac was doing. And it sounds like in the midst of it, he lost his life. And then said person went on to take another life later that day. We always talk about the importance of it because we in a society where people are first, like the first thing we do is pick up our phone and record these wild situations. And I'd be so disappointed because you could see a man dragging a woman. And you got 10, 15, 20 men running closer with their phones out, not to intervene, but to record. Not to help this woman who can't defend herself, but to record. Straight barbaric Neanderthal behavior. Shame on all. Shame on all that just sits around and record these things. Now, here it is, somebody lost their life. Here it is, somebody lost their life trying to protect a friend because I'm going to assume this Neanderthal was insecure about things. I'm going to assume this Neanderthal couldn't deal with Vanessa saying, yo, I'm done with this relationship. As men, why is it so hard to just let go? Why do we gotta go to the extreme? You that insecure, you that small, that you think the right thing to do, not even the right thing to do, your only choice is to take somebody's life. And what's messed up is this ain't the only case like this in Milwaukee. It's multiple situations like this across Milwaukee. It was a situation maybe last summer, two summers ago. And this was one of our residents at CWC. Young lady had just met a guy. And he, earlier that night, shot two people. One person he just randomly shot in the back. No argument, no altercation, no anything. Just shot the person in the back. Then later, he went to the apartment building. And he murdered this lady. How y'all doing? Hey, how you doing? Murdered this lady in front of her kids. In front of her kids. What is going on? How have we become so barbaric as a species that we got zero control of our emotions, that we think that ending somebody's life is the only way? I don't know the answers on how we change this. But I know it's part of our culture when we just run to record fights and all of these things instead of helping each other. We got to get back to the village. We always say it takes a village to raise a child. I saw

0: say this was Baltimore. It was in Baltimore. They had a press conference. You know, Baltimore's mayor has done an amazing job in reducing violence. So they had a press conference surrounding some things. I wish I had the video. I'll just play it. But, you know, the guy was saying.
1: Oh, I know which one you're talking about.
0: Like, it takes a village. He's like,
1: yeah,
0: well, what if
1: said,
0: the village.
1: What if the village is a bunch of R words?
0: Yeah. Yep. He said, what if the village is R and end in D? I don't think we could say that word no more in this society. And that's a real question. What if the village is who need the village? What village gonna take care of the village? That sound wild, don't it? That sound wild. So if the village is out of control, what do we do then? I'm letting y'all know our village is on fire. And it's burning. Our village is burning and people are dying. Kids are being left behind. Women are being mistreated. People that need help are being neglected. We've become so selfish as a human race that we've lost our connectivity. We just want to do the highlight reels on social media. We just want to get the quick fix. We just want everybody to see, oh yeah, my life lit, my life this, my life that. But behind that camera lens, it's a lot of hurt and it's a lot of pain. And I just want us to know that it's going to take the village, but we got to heal the village. This sounds like some Caribbean music right here. Let me go.
1: It's CK.
0: Oh, okay. That makes sense. That makes sense. But, man, I just want y'all to think, man. Let's take some time to put thoughts before our actions. Let's take some time to really strategize as a community, organize and weaponize our vote. That's the weapon we should be using. Shoot that. Shoot them votes. Hit something with them votes. We got a lot to do, y'all. The Tap In with Miss Jazz is next. Don't go anywhere. It's your boy Ray Nitty signing off on the Grapevine.

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What's the word? You are officially tapped in with your girl Jazz Tyler. Listen, first and foremost, shout out to David Crowley on this election. I know y'all been hearing about it and seeing about it throughout this entire day on social media, on radio stations, and media overall. But again, we want to honor and congratulate David Crowley as well as everyone else who played a role in him being in him on this journey. I'm sorry, y'all. I was trying to help my brother look for his phone. What's up, right? Again, congratulations to David Crowley. This has been a very intense race. Last night they had us on our edge on the seats with these games that was being played with the absentee ballots and so on and so on. But at the end of the day, we came out on the right side. So still got more work to do in order to get him in office. But I don't want to talk about that today. As I was paying attention throughout the past couple of weeks during this campaign, there were comments made about whether or not he qualifies, whether or not he's the established quote unquote, candidate, and just simply, you know, how he was treated just based off of who he is and where he's from. And it had me thinking about who told you who you are. Identity, influence, and the courage to evolve. So we're going to talk about that today. I got some special guests in the building as well.

At 6 o'clock, we'll be joined by the legendary Sandra D, right? We'll also be joined by, at 5 o'clock, we'll be joined by Sandra D. At 6 o'clock, we'll be joined by Larry Tatum, a.k.a. Loud Pack Larry. So, again, we're talking about identity today. Who are you when you are no longer the person everybody remembers? What happens when you've outgrown the version of you that made everybody comfortable? And here's an even harder question. Have you ever finally gotten into the room you prayed to get into and then wondered if you belong there? Right? Now, I know a lot of y'all is going to, hey, that's not me. I'm confident, so on and so on. But I've been in situations where I was given opportunities that I knew I was ready for and that I knew I qualified for. But the fear of the unknown, the fear of me still needed to learn and grow is what forced imposter syndrome on myself, right? Sometimes you're qualified, sometimes you've done the work, and sometimes everybody else sees your gift, but something inside of you is still whispering, who do you think you are? So today we're talking about how identity evolves, why success can actually make insecurity louder, and why sometimes the hardest person to convince of your greatness is yourself. That's a tough one. We are our own worst enemy in every capacity, right? We have to learn to give ourselves some grace. We have to learn to be okay with who we are, you know, and who we're evolving to. One of the strangest things about growth is that, you know, sometimes strangers accept the new you faster than the people you've known your whole life, right? Y'all know what I'm talking about. You get them people that like to always use the word little. Since when you started your little business? Since when you start dressing differently? Oh, you think you somebody now. Oh, you changed because you got a little money. No, I got a lot of money. No, for real. Those are people you have to watch out for. Those are people who hide jealousy and envy and jokes and laugh it off. But the reality is, and I say it all the time, you know, some people is going to have a problem with the new version of you because you remind them of everything that they could have been. Let me say that again. Some people is not going to be happy with the new version of you because every time they see you, you're going to remind them of everything they could have been, right? So when I'm placed in these situations, you know, I ask myself, you know, it's okay. It's okay because I did change. I did change and I'm okay with that. But what I'm not okay with is why us as a people, Black people, why do we automatically treat change like betrayal? People be so quick to say, man, you switching up on me. You done switched up. You acting funny. Why? Because I don't want to go to the club every day of the week. I did that in my 20s. I'm acting funny because I don't want to sit at tables that I know when I walk away, people are going to talk about me when I'm not in the room. That's not acting funny. That's called setting boundaries. Sometimes people aren't responding to who you are. They're responding to the version of you that they had access to, right? And I think that becomes especially complicated when you are from a city like Milwaukee where everybody knows somebody who knows somebody. What does that look like? Oh, I tell people all the time, don't ask nobody about me because you're going to get two different answers depending on who you ask. My loyalty does not reside the same with everybody that I have a relationship with. Everybody I have a relationship with do not get the same access to me. So depending on who you're talking to, they're going to give you a different answer. And it's up to you to take it or leave it. But at the end of the day, nobody can tell you or show you about me better than me. I don't care who you sit down and talk to. Nobody, not even my mama. Okay? Nobody can tell you about me better than me. Right? You got people from high school, people from the club, people back when I was performing on stage in my early 20s and as a teenager, people, you know, exes, old friends, old co-workers, neighbors, everything. Right? Do you owe people consistency with the version of yourself that doesn't exist anymore? Absolutely not. Absolutely not. And sometimes when you're in positions where you are in the community or you're doing media or

0: you're doing entertainment, anything like that, being known can sometimes make reinvention harder, right? Your first talent does not have to become your final career, and people often confuse familiarity with authority over your identity. You used to know me. You don't know me. What Tip say? You don't know me. You don't. You used to know me, but you no longer know who I am today. And everybody is not going to be happy with that. Everybody is not going to be comfortable with the version of you that serves them purpose. So if they benefit off of you out here acting a fool, if they benefit off of you being someone other than who you are, and you change and you switch up, that's going to be a problem for them, right? That's going to be a problem for them. I've went through many reinvention stages, and I don't like utilizing that word because it's not necessarily reinvention, it's just growth, right? When I moved back to Milwaukee, I've run into so many people from back in the day that I seen from when I was doing music. And it's like the questions and the conversation, it's almost like they be stuck. Like they're stuck in 2005. They're stuck in 2010. And I'm not. So the conversation, there, it doesn't make sense to me. Because you're bringing up things that no longer exist. You're asking questions. Hey, you remember that time? No, I don't. Even if I do, I don't. Because that's not who I used to be, right? And some people get a kick out of that. Some people become very antagonistic when you decide that, hey, I no longer am this person. If you cannot accept me for who I am now, then you don't need to be a part of my life. There's nothing more annoying than running into somebody you used to know. And they try to bring up something like, man, you was a fool back in the day. What do that have to do with who I am now? What do that have to do with what I have going on right now? Some people will purposely try to be antagonistic because they want you to feel away. They want to be able to prove that you are not the person you say you are. Oh, she said she changed. He said he a different person. But watch me do this and you're going to see exactly who they truly are. You have to stay ahead of the game. You have to be okay with growth. Growth is uncomfortable. We've talked about this before. You have to be okay with being the new version of yourself. Our jobs as human beings is to grow every single day. Every single day. The switch up may be yesterday you said or did this and today you're saying that that's not the case. Yeah, because I had time to reflect and hold myself accountable. Now I see clearly and now I understand. Every day is a life lesson. Every day is a lesson in this thing we call life. Every day you should be figuring out how you can become a better person, right? Despite of whatever anybody got to say or how they feel, every day you should be working towards becoming a better version of yourself. So the phone lines is open. I got a question for you all. Let's dig into it today. Let's have some real, real, real conversations. 833-212-1017. What version? What's one version of yourself that you had to let go in order to grow? When we come back from break, I want to get into the part that nobody talks about. What happens when the opportunity finally comes, but internally, you still don't feel ready? That's where the imposter syndrome gets interesting. Do not touch that dial. It's time to tap in with your girl, Jazz Tyler, 101.7 The Truth.
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0: 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And you can also follow us on social media at 101.7 The Truth and tap in MKE. We look forward to hearing from you and continuing to grow with you all. We have a caller on the line. Mary, are you there?
1: Hey, Mary Bryant. Mary Bryant is here.
0: Thank you so much for tapping in with us. How are you?
1: You know, I was just changing channels here on my way home. I'm driving a 2024 stick shift. It's a six speed, so I was just cruising on a Wednesday afternoon to this radio station, and I thought I was going to hear some other shows that I used to hear years and years ago. But I have happily ran into you.
0: Well, thank you.
1: Look, talking, you talking some tall talk.
0: Thank you for running into me, Mary.
1: Listen, you tell everybody you know Mary Bryant done called in, and I guarantee you, everybody in this town gonna know exactly who Mary Bryant is, darling. Now, listen, I'm not gonna prolong your time. Keep on with it. This is my first time listening to you. Thank you for taking my call. I'm gonna keep on listening to you, baby, and I might just keep on calling you and tell you some other stuff, too.
0: Thank you so much, Miss Mary. We want you to call. We want you to call and engage. Call me as much as you want to.
1: Oh, I love you. God bless.
0: Love you, too. Thank you so much. God bless you. Before we went to break, we were talking about what version of yourself, what is one version of yourself that you had to let go in order to break, right? Now, let's take this to imposter syndrome because, and again, y'all know I bring y'all real conversations. These are things that I have went through. I'm not going to talk about anything I haven't been through. And the purpose of me utilizing my voice in this platform is because I want to give y'all the game for free. And I also want to tell y'all a part of me that a lot of people don't get a chance to hear because you're not the only one that's going through it. Imposter syndrome, it's a feeling that somehow everybody else around you has figured out that you belong in the room except for you. And what's crazy is sometimes it doesn't happen.

And when you are failing, it happens when you are winning. When you get promoted, now you nervous. When your business grow, now you nervous. You're wondering if it's going to succeed. You're wondering if you have what it takes in order to do what it is that you're about to do, right? And it's like, at what point does humility become self-doubt? There's a difference in saying, I still have things to learn, and saying, I don't deserve to be here. Those are two completely different things. So sometimes we are waiting to feel like the person we're becoming, but what if the feeling comes after the action? So prior to break, we were talking about the fact that some people, when you walk in rooms and when you're around certain people, sometimes you can't take everything personal. And I'm talking to myself as well, as far as how people act. This goes back to the let them theory that we talked about last week. If you have not had a chance to check that out, please go to YouTube, 101.7 The Truth, tap in and check out the let them theory. You have to let people be who they are. You have to let them respond the way that they choose to and give them some grace. Because at the end of the day, who you are does not determine their actions. Who you are should not determine their actions or how you interact with them, right? You are you because of the things that you've been through. Everybody is not going to be okay with that. Every time you walk in a room and somebody constantly tries to remind you of who you used to be, it's because you are reminding them of everything that they could have been but didn't. Again, y'all know the saying, we have the same 24 hours. And we're not talking about just success or materialistic things or anything that's tangible. We're talking about what's in me and not on me. We're talking about what is in you and not on you, right? So maybe you started a business and you don't feel like an entrepreneur because your business is not successful yet. Maybe you don't feel like a leader because you haven't had to make hard decisions. And maybe you just don't feel like a professional because you haven't been in that space in order to survive that type of professionalism. Either way, never doubt yourself. Never question yourself. What's for you is for you, right? Whatever it is that you're going through, whatever opportunity comes to your front door, it's because you were supposed to have it. If you spend so much time trying to get ready, you'll never be ready. You cannot spend all of your life saying, I want to, I should have, I could have. Right? Those are called risk. I done took so many risks in my life. I may be risked out. I don't even know if that's a word, but I may be risked out. I'm trying to tell you. I've taken so many risks and so many sacrifices because I believed in myself. I believed in myself. There has been times where I haven't been able to see the version of me that the world sees, and I'm learning to do that now. But the more I continue to grow daily, the more I understand that every opportunity that has ever came to me, I am deserving of it. I am worthy of it no matter what. I have this mind frame of, listen, you can call me and say, Jazz, I need a tiger. I don't know where a tiger at, but I'm going to go find it. I have no idea of how to get you a tiger, but I promise you I will figure it out. That is the mindset frame you have to have in every capacity of your life. So when you get this big opportunity you've been waiting for, like I know you've all probably went for a certain position, or you applied at a certain job, or you applied for a certain loan to open up your business, and you killing yourself in a process like, yo, what if it doesn't work? What if I can't do what they're asking me to do? Stop doing that. Don't do that to yourself. It's not healthy. It's not healthy mentally, physically, none of the above. You have to, if nobody else is going to believe in you, you have to believe in you. But the growth part is a part of your identity. The growth part is a part of you making mistakes and learning from them. Right? So when we're talking about the imposter syndrome, understand that that's still a part of your growth. That's something that you have to grow out of. You should not walk into any room, any situation, second guessing yourself, no matter how hard it may seem. Because whoever it was that put you in that position, they seen exactly that you were qualified. They knew.

0: They know what you are capable of. But the problem is, well, in today's society, nobody is going to spend time trying to convince you why you are a great person or why you have certain skill sets. When you take on these challenges and these positions and these roles, especially when we're talking about leadership, nobody has time to convince you why you're good enough. Evidently, you thought that you were good enough because you applied for it. You apply for that loan. You apply for that grant. You apply for that position, for that promotion. So at the end of the day, there is no reason for you to doubt yourself. There is no reason for you to question yourself, no matter how hard it gets. When I first got into radio, right? Thank you, Terry. Shout out to our intern, Terry. When I first started out in radio, it actually wasn't on Truth. I used to go to V100 on the weekends for about 2 years with DJ O about 10 years ago to learn radio, to do all of that stuff. And I never pursued it after that because I felt like I wasn't qualified. Follow me. I felt like I wasn't qualified. So instead of me going through this whole imposter syndrome of applying for something I knew I wasn't ready to do, what I did was wait until the opportunity came back around. And when the opportunity came back around, I had so much under my belt and I had done so much that there was no need for me to doubt whether I could do it or not. I know I can. Now I know I'm ready. Now I know I can do it. You have to be able to first hold yourself accountable and be realistic with yourself. And secondly, when that opportunity comes, take it. No matter what it is, you're never going to know every single thing. That's the beauty of life. If we had it all figured out, we probably would not be here. The beauty of life is not having it figured out. When you have these opportunities and they're presented to you, take it. Believe in yourself. Push yourself. Don't let anybody make you feel like you don't deserve whatever it is that you have. And we know what that means too, because a lot of times we walk in spaces and people prejudge or they have these thoughts. She ain't more qualified than me. She ain't been doing it longer than me. She ain't got more money than me. And what that mean? That's how you have to approach those type of situations. We all know, we all been in those situations. I've worked in corporate for so many years. And as a black woman, you can't imagine the things that I had to deal with. But I've learned to not be in the mind frame of having to prove myself, because my work is going to speak for me, right? My work is going to speak for me. So I'm not in the business of proving anything to anybody. If you hire me, or if you ask me to be a part of an organization, or if I'm starting a business, or if I apply for a loan, I have to know first that I have to believe in myself first, and I have to know first that I can get the job done. And it sounds so simple, but these are things that we battle with on a daily basis that we don't talk about out loud because we don't want anyone to feel like we're insecure. It's not insecurity, it's just imposter syndrome, especially when you come from an environment where you had nothing. When you come from the mud, where you come from a family that didn't leave you a trust, or that didn't leave hand anything down to you, and you got to work hard for yours. Yeah, a lot of times you're going to doubt yourself. I don't have a college degree. Guess what? It doesn't matter. Whatever it is that I need to do to make sure I'm successful, I'm going to do it. We got to go to break. Coming back, we're going to talk about the danger of allowing one gift to become your entire identity, because sometimes the things that introduce you to the world isn't the thing you are supposed to do forever. And that takes us directly into my conversation with Sandra D at 5. Don't move. It's your girl Jazz Tyler, 101.7 The Truth.
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I'm sorry, this is the award-winning 101.7 The Truth. In case y'all didn't know, you have officially been tapped in, and I want y'all to tap in. 833-212-1017. The phone lines are open. Don't be shy. Don't be afraid. Listen, we having real authentic conversations. Would you rather remain successful at something you've outgrown or risk being a beginner at something you love? Now, the reason why I ask that is because this is actually one of my favorite conversations. What happens when you are good at something, but you are also good at something else? I am multifaceted. I am great at many, many, many things. And oftentimes what happens is that assists with identity issues, not in a sense of me not knowing who I am, but the imposter syndrome, right? The reason why I'm great at so many different things and I go so hard at making sure I can master them all is because I've learned to pivot. And again, I've learned that from Homer Blow. You can also go on 101.7 The Truth on YouTube, tap in and check out that interview as well if you haven't. But learning to pivot has saved me my entire life. Actually, it has. Because whenever there's something, not necessarily when something

everybody knowing you for music, but your mind has already moved into fashion or business or management, right? Do you keep feeding the old identity because that's what people recognize? And I know y'all know a lot of people like that, the I used to be's. So that's what I'm afraid of. I am afraid of being a person when I become of age, meaning an elder. Yeah, I used to be her. I was having my way back in the day. Listen, I was around here. I did this. I worked with this person and woo-da-woo-da-woo. What you doing now? You've pigeon-toed yourself to this title, knowing that you have other gifts because that's how people recognize you the most and that's what people are comfortable with the most, right? I haven't done that. I haven't done that so well to the point where the people who know me now don't even know that I used to do music. They don't know that I used to work for the Iverson Classic, MMA, anything. I love sports. I've done a lot of different things outside of radio. But when it's time to pivot from one season to the next, I can no longer hold that identity. This is a conversation that me and Meech was talking about as well with me being a radio personnel, right? That's a completely different field, a completely different mind frame. And you have to train people to treat you as that, not as who you used to be when you was working in sports, when I was working in sports, or when I was doing music. Those are two completely different things. So again, the question is, would you rather remain successful as something you've outgrown or risk being a beginner as something you love? And I take pride and pleasure and risk being a beginner at something that I love. I promise you I do. I don't ever want to feel stagnant. And I don't want you to feel stagnant either. Right? I had a conversation with my sister. Shout out to my sister, Trina in Florida. I had a conversation with her about this. And the fact that I realized in other positions and arenas that I was in when I was doing the work, I wasn't even working at my full capacity. I was not working at my full capacity. It may seem like it because the people and the organizations I was working with are high profile people. So their name and their status makes it bigger than what it actually is. But because I had already been doing the work, it was so easy. Did I learn things along the way? Absolutely. But not anything too far-fetched from what I already knew. So those are the reasons why when I'm able to identify that, that is the reason why I can say, hey, you know what? This season is up because I've reached my limit. I've outgrown it. There is nothing else here that I can learn. I've learned it all. Now it's time for me to take that risk to begin to do something new. It's time for me to take that risk to become whoever it is that I'm about to become. And you have to do it unapologetically, right? People make comments all the time. Dang, I thought you was living in Arizona. I thought you was living in Virginia. I thought you worked here. I thought you did this. I did. And I'm going to do it again, whatever it is that I want to do. You know why? Because there is nothing that can hold me back but me. They say the sky is the limit. The sky is not the limit for me. The sky is not the limit for you either. Nothing is impossible when it comes to Jazz Tyler. Nothing is impossible. And if I've done it already and it's no longer serving me purpose as far as my growth, then I got to let it go. Yes. I have worked in sports. Yes, I have worked in entertainment, in the industry. I've worked in arts. I've worked in film. I've worked in a lot of different spaces. And once I knew that season was up, it was time for me to go because I outgrew it. And I'm never afraid to start over. I'm never afraid to start over, primarily because everything I have, I can't take with me when I leave this earth. And I mean that wholeheartedly. I done lost it, got it back. I don't care about starting over. Because when you're building from the ground, you get a chance to build something that you've never done before. That's the beauty in it all. Case in point, shout out to Miss Mary Bryant for calling in. She turned on 101.7 The Truth thinking that she's going to hear the old, staff, not knowing that it's something new that we're building. It's fresh, and that's okay. That's okay. It's okay to start from the beginning.

Whoever don't like it, so what? Somebody, what she say on Friday? Shut up. I know somebody who love it. I know somebody who love it. I promise you. And that goes for you as well. So when you're walking in these, again, to bring it back full circle for those who are joining us, we're talking about identity, imposter syndrome, all of the above, man, right? When you are walking in these rooms and you are becoming the person that you know you are, you cannot have any type of self-doubt. You cannot be afraid to take risk. You cannot be afraid to be who it is that you are. You are more than the thing people know you for. People see me from back in the day when I used to do music, mind you. They say a woman never tell her age, but I'm a brag on mine because I still look young. 38. It's people when I was 21 coming up to me talking about some mess. Not no drama or anything like that, but just anything from when I was in my early 20s. Why in the world would you even assume that my mentality is the same exact at 38 that it was at 21? Something is wrong with you. Something is wrong with you. And y'all know people like that. Again, those are the people, they are stuck. They are stuck. They only want to know you for who they know you for. And again, Z played it at the top when we came back. You may see me in the streets, but homie, you don't know me. You don't know nothing about me. You know of me. You probably knew me back then, but I guarantee you, you don't know me now. Because if you did, you wouldn't be approaching me as if I'm still the same person. You have permission to be somebody other than who you used to be. You have permission to be somebody other than who you used to be. You have permission to grow. You have permission to learn. You have permission to wear many hats and be great at many things. You don't have to master one thing. You can be master them all. Whatever it is that you want to do, you can do. The only person that's stopping you is you. Don't let someone hold you to a title or hold you to who you used to be. Don't let someone hold you to who they want you to be. Because a lot of times, and again, I'm going to make this personal when it comes to the city of Milwaukee, because we know how this city can be. The good and the bad and the ugly. There are people that I know, whether it's your family, your friends, somebody you knew from back then or whatever, they have already set limitations in their mind regarding you. Y'all know what that feel like when your mama the black sheep of the family, you the black sheep of the family, all her kids the black sheep of the family, or your dad is the black sheep of the family, and they count you out. They counted you out as a child. They counted you out as a teenager. They count you out as an adult. And they've set limitations for you. When you listen to the rappers and they say, you ain't going to be nothing. They teachers used to tell them that. People really set limitations for you. And when you supersede those limitations, that's when it becomes a problem. Because they already had in their mind who it is that you're supposed to be. So when you show up as something else, yeah, it's a switch up to them. Because they delulu. They delusional. They're stuck in their mind thinking that you are one way because that's the way that they want you to be. That's the way that they want you to be. And at the end of the day, you got to remove yourself from those type of people and that type of environment. You have to remove yourself. You have to be the best version of you in whatever capacity that is. Again, I want to hear from y'all. 833-212-1017. Would you rather remain successful at something you've outgrown or risk being a beginner at something you love? The 5 o'clock hour, we got Sandra D coming in. Listen, it's about to get real. Do not touch that dial. It's your girl, Jazz Tyler, 101.7 The Truth.

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4: Yeah, if everybody demons, I'ma call this hell. How I get rich off of a skill that I taught myself. I remember when I couldn't even afford this belt. I ain't had the best drip, but I wore it well. Yeah. I brought that pain with me. I'd rather sleep alone than have a
5: room. It's your girl, Jazz Tyler. We are live and direct. If you are just now joining us, we are talking about identity and imposter syndrome. And at the 5 o'clock hour, we got the legendary Sandra D. She will be in the building at 6 o'clock. We'll have Larry Tatum as well as, Larry Tatum, a.k.a. Loud Pack Larry. Listen, when people won't let you evolve, what do? When you have the friends that surround you that say, you got a little business. I see you started a little business. I see you dressing different. I see they like unk off paid in full. I know money when I see it. I can smell it with money. They pocket watching. They doing everything possible to try and figure out why you are the way that you are, because you aren't who they wanted you to be, right? The question that I had asked when we first started was, why do we, meaning Black people in general, why do we automatically treat change like betrayal? Why can't we just accept growth from the people that we care about? And if you do, if you are a person that feel away, step your game up. You got the same 24 hours that everybody else do, right? If you are a person who feels a way when you see somebody having something, and again, I don't mean a way of envy, like you hate this person, but it makes you feel insecure. It makes you feel that you are not doing enough. We got to stop that. We have to stop thinking that change is betrayal. Growth is not betrayal. Growth is growth. And if you knew better, you would do better, because you'll be working on growing as well. We were never meant to not evolve. We were never meant to not be a better version of ourselves. With everything that you've ever been through in your life, you should understand that. We have a caller on the line. Brother Love, are you there?
6: Yes. How you doing, Jay?
5: I am well. How are you?
6: I'm copacetic. And everything you're saying, Jazz, is just so on point. And you continue to be the life of the party. And like you said, Jazz, I'm raising my little 2-year-old granddaughter, and she's the life of the party. And I just want to continuously, you know, learn to do her hair and just keep her so happy, because she's a bundle of joy, Jazz.
5: Yes. Yes, indeed.
6: Yeah, yeah. And Jess, you're right. And so the dichotomy of the division of your thoughts and how you framing things today, I just say, Jess, you're doing a wonderful job. Keep up the good work, and you're an awesome person.
5: Thank you so much, Brother Love. I needed that. That just made my day. Thank you so much. We have another caller on the line. Wes, are you there?
7: I am here.
5: Thank you so much for tapping in with us. How are you?
7: That's good. I appreciate you giving a little bit of background on who you were prior, because I'm sorry to say, but I don't know who you are at all. And I'm kind of glad, actually, because the person that I hear over the radio waves, you speaking, it's such a soft, kind, gentle

0: warm-sounding person that I'm kind of glad that I have no idea who you are. So I want to give you some thanks for that. But I'm not sure new beginnings. You know, growing up, you know, I grew up in a bad crack house with, you know, drugged-out parents and just the worst scenarios ever. I had no idea how to actually live life. Sin was just like breathing air. That's all we wanted to do all day was just go out and do crimes. And until I heard Tony Evans on the radio one day, he's a pastor, you know, say, hey, just because you come from bad beginnings doesn't mean you can't change the very next day. So after I came to Christ and gave that sinful nature up, and, you know, and I left, you know, the bad spirit in the drain of that bad baptism tub, I never went back to that lifestyle. And like you said, a lot of friends really come up, hey, remember this good time of doing that and making this money, woo-woo-woo. And I tell them, no, I don't remember that. You know, that person's long dead and gone. Like, I don't know who that person is. I'm a different person now. So, you know, either you're about to join me or you got to go.
1: That's right.
0: And I never look back. And like you said, yeah, I mean, I'm not really fearful of the new beginnings. I'm more fearful for being too scared to help somebody else out and get past that little hump in their road. So I do appreciate your, your good words, and it's very possible. It's just, you gotta be tough.
1: Absolutely. Thank you so much for sharing and being vulnerable with us, Wes. To your point, I do believe that it is difficult, as you said, but there has to be something inside of you to say, hey, I know what I've been through, so I want to go and do it for someone else. That's being fruitful. That's the purpose of us going through everything we've been through, so that we can share it with someone else.
0: I absolutely agree. Have a blessed day.
1: You as well. Thank you so much for calling in. And again, to Wes's point, it is extremely difficult. You know, the first few interactions that you have with people who, again, tends to hold you to whoever it is that you used to be. And when I say this, I don't necessarily mean it in a bad way, you know, but I mention this because oftentimes what happens is if you are a person who has not gone through the journey of healing, and when I say healing, I don't mean healed, because as people, we'll never fully be healed. Every day we're going to go through something that's going to make us feel away, right? And with that comes triggers. So oftentimes what happens is you are faced with your past in real time. You are faced with an experience that had happened, and it becomes a defining moment. It is going to dictate A, how you respond, and B, if you even believe that you changed. Right. So sometimes the first couple of times when I moved back home and I seen people that I hadn't seen, and the question be, oh, where you been? Working. Where you been? Oh, I remember da da da da. And instantly it wasn't a trigger for me. What once used to be a trigger was no longer a trigger for me. But that's because I had did the work of healing. I wasn't worried about who they thought I was, because I was going to show them who I am now. See, whoever you thought, stop thoughting. It's Sharon Rock Boy. Stop thoughting. Stop thinking. Whoever you thought I was, don't worry about it, baby, because I'm going to show you exactly who I am now. And that is the mind frame that you have to have. You have to address everything like that. What's one version of yourself that you had to let go in order to grow? 833-212-1017. A version of myself that I had to let go in order to grow and become the person that I am was being wrapped up in my triggers and allowing my triggers to dictate my future. My triggers was... So oftentimes I say it's hard for me. Milwaukee was difficult being here once I became an adult and I began to travel and see that the world was so much bigger and that there was actually opportunities and people out there who wasn't going to gatekeep information, or, you know, it wasn't a rat race. And once I began to see that there is life outside of where I come from, I began to explore. I began to discover, travel, meet new people, discover talents and gifts that I

0: wasn't even aware I had. And I say oftentimes that the unfortunate part about being home or living in the city that you are from is healing in the environment that made you sick to begin with. Because everywhere you go, there's going to be a memory, good or bad. Oftentimes, this is why people move away, not just Milwaukee, but wherever they're from. They move away, never come back. When you look up, there's somebody completely different with a different life. Because the things that they had to endure while they were there at home is things that causes triggers. And no one wants to be reminded of, again, who they used to be or the things that they have been through. So when you're in the process of dealing with your identity, because we all have dealt with this to some degree, right? At 38, I now tell myself, what type of woman do you want to be at 40, Jazz? What type of woman do you see yourself at 45? That is identity. That is identity. Not based off of delusion or things that don't exist or just having certain things. Yes, I want to get married again. Yes, I want this type of house and this type of car, so on and so on. That's nothing. But internally, what type of person do I want to be? So, again, we have to hold ourselves accountable, stay realistic, not delusional, and train ourselves to respect and love ourselves enough to know that we are worthy for whatever it is that come our way. You are worthy of that position. You are worthy of that husband. You are worthy of that wife. You are worthy of everything, every opportunity that you've ever had. If you are in self-doubt, let me remind you that you are worthy. We're going to continue this conversation when we come back from break. Do not touch that dial. It's your girl, Jazz Tyler, 101.7 The Truth.
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6: 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It's about mindset, money, and real estate, helping you take the next step towards building a better future. 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Make sure y'all tap in with her every Saturday. Well, for every other Saturday. Thank y'all so much for tuning in today. We are having a conversation that hits home. You know, identity. Who told you who you are? We have some special guests that will be joining us today. The legendary Sandra D. If you from the 90s, the 2000s, all of you know exactly who I'm talking about, man. She played a huge part in the fashion, the hair, all of the above, the culture. And then at 6 o'clock, we'll be joined by Larry Tatum, who is also another person who has paved the way for a lot of people in the city of Milwaukee. But today we are talking about identity. Who told you who you are, right? So we went over the imposter syndrome. We went over, you know, making sure that you don't allow people to hold you to whoever it is that you used to be, right? Based on whatever limitations they set in their mind for you. So when we talk about who told you who you are, right? When we talk about who told you who you are, not only does it starts with, you know, your position, your career, your marriage, your family, as far as your children, all of that stuff, but it starts at home. It starts as a child. When you are growing up as a young man or a young woman, and you wear your mother does your hair a certain way, right? They dress you a certain way. There's certain name brands you wear, certain Vaseline, whatever the traditions are, whatever it is done a certain way. They are creating your identity for you, right? They are creating your identity for you. And yes, it is based off of that time frame, whatever is hot, whatever is not during that time frame, whatever the case may be. But at the end of the day, they are showing you who you are. And as you evolve and as you grow and you become older, you begin to form your own identity. But initially, it started with your mother, your father, or whoever your guardian was, showing you who you were. Life experiences show you who you are. Trials and tribulations show you who you are. Everything that you have been through in your life shows you who you are. You just have to be willing to accept it and face it, right? So I want to talk a little bit to the people who, and I'm being realistic, right? Nobody knows that I'm talking to you unless you say something. So just hear me out. There are people who have been through some very, very traumatic things in life that forces them to act a certain way or be an imposter in general, just somebody that they not because they want to fit in. And there's a lot of children like that. There's a lot of youth that I work with in the education system that's like that. There's still some adults like that as well. And oftentimes, you know, we make fun of them or we talk about them,

But what's happening is they're having a issue with transitioning into whoever it is that they want to become, whoever it is that they want to be. And it may stem from somebody telling them that they are nobody. A lot of people grew up in households where, you know, the families, the mothers call them out their name, don't like them because they look like the daddy. All types of weird behavior that adults shouldn't be doing, you know, towards children, right? So they have this mind frame of, I can't be who I want to be because I was always told that I was nobody. And then they begin to grow up, wilding out, acting like somebody that they're not, not believing in themselves, so on and so on. Then you have people who are bitter, who becomes very bitter based off of the things that they've been through in life. And you run into them and you be like, dang, they ain't the same person no more, right? They're not the same person, but not in a good way. They actually went backwards. They used to be this way and now they're a certain way. If you are someone who has been through those things, understand that you still have time to grow. That you don't have to be whatever it is that someone instilled in you at a young age and told you you were. Only if you choose to. You have the ultimate choice. Only if you feel like you want to make that decision, you should. But I'm here to tell you that you still have time to be whoever it is that you want to be. Now, that don't apply for everybody because I'm going to tell you something. I am so sick and tired of seeing men 50 plus with these rhinestone outfits trying to be a YN or a younger version of themselves on doing all that crazy stuff. No, that's not what I'm talking about. I'm talking about whatever is inside of you, right? Whatever career field you wanted to do, whatever it is, it's not too late in order to be whoever it is that you want to be. If you are just joining us, we are talking about identity and imposter syndrome, right? Who told you you wasn't worthy for that position? Who told you you wasn't worthy for that relationship? Who told you that? A lot of times, nobody tell you. It be your own self. Sometimes we talk ourselves out of opportunities. I am one of those people. I am one of those people. I know how great I have been in the work that I have done. And I know how great I can be. And I know what it feels like when I give something my all, and I know what it feels like when I don't. But oftentimes when I say, I have this thing of like, I've been able to, people be saying manifest, whatever, for the lack of a better word, I am a person who has been able to manifest everything in my life. Everything I've ever wanted to do. Everybody I've ever wanted to meet, every place I've ever wanted to go, I've been able to because I seen it first. I didn't even know how it was going to happen. I didn't need the playbook to know that it would happen. I just seen the end result. I seen it. And when I started to see it, I started believing it. And again, during these times, we are talking about a teenager living on 14th and Burleigh in what they consider the poorest zip code in the nation, what they consider as the zip code that has the most incarcerated black men in the nation, with no escape plan, with nothing around me to show me why I should do something else other than what I'm around. And in the midst of that environment, now it wasn't all bad because back then it was community, it was family, but it still was an environment that could have potentially taken me down the wrong path. And at a point in time, it did. It did. But luckily, I know God and I had some amazing people around me who wanted to see me do better. But a child in that, growing up in that type of environment, the only thing I had that kept me alive was my dreams. My dreams is the only thing that made me not give up on myself. So I started to begin to see myself, hey, I want to do this. You know, this is what I want. And whatever I want, I'm going to go after it until I get it. And if I can't get it,

0: then it's not meant. If it is meant, it's going to come. And when I began to train myself, I had to unlearn and relearn. When I began to train myself to think like that, that's when things started happening for me. Because had I viewed myself the way that everybody else had, I wouldn't be where I am. And trust me when I tell you, y'all know exactly what I mean. Even as a child, you have family members who count you out, who look at you and they feel away. They feel like you ain't better than their child, or they got beef with their sister, your mother, and now the kids don't like you. It's just weird behavior. You have family members, friends, relatives, coworkers, peers, people around you who will look at you crazy for dreaming to be something that you currently aren't, right? All of these obstacles and things that get in the way, everybody trying to tell you who you need to be, who you should be, why you should and shouldn't do something. You have to rise above all of that and do it your way. We only have one life to live. I don't have time. I never had time to spend on thinking about why I should be who everybody else wanted me to be. Now, do I take into consideration what people think? Yes. When people say, I don't care what nobody thinks, that's a lie. Because if you did, you wouldn't have your job. You wouldn't be in that relationship. You wouldn't be on social media crying when you know you ain't got no business posting videos. Why are you crying, right? You wouldn't. What people thinks, what certain people thinks of me matters, right? Certain people, what they think of me matters. So I've worked on myself. I've taken myself away from the world for long periods of time to deal with my triggers, to deal with my trials and tribulations, to deal with things that no longer exist, to deal with the fact that I felt like I may have missed out on opportunities because of whatever reason. The childhood trauma, the people telling me what I should and shouldn't do. I took time to deal with that and I evolved. So to come back to a space where somebody who was around me during a period of time when I didn't know who I was going to become, trying to tell me or remind me who they think I am, kick rocks. Kick rocks. Exit stage left. I don't need you. I don't want you around me because I worked too hard to become the woman I am today, and nothing or nobody is going to be able to stop me by trying to trigger me and make me feel like I'm not who I am. We are talking about identity. We have some special guests coming up within the next 30 minutes, an hour. Do not touch that dial. We got to go to break. It's your girl, Jazz Tyler, 101.7 The Truth.
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3: Oh.

Driving direct at the American Family Insurance Studio in the beautiful heart of downtown Milwaukee. Shout out to the chat. Shout out to Jasmine West. Shout out to those who are listening in their car. If you are just now joining us, today we are talking about identity. Who told you who you are? Who told you who you are? Who was it? How did it begin? I want to hear from you. 833-212-1017. Before we went to break, again, y'all know me. Real life, real conversations. Whatever I bring to you all is based off of things that I have been through. And this is something that I have experienced moving back home and something that I know you all have experienced as well. What I do want to say is whenever I reference my background or the things that I have done, please don't take it as me, you know, boasting or bragging about accolades or anything of that nature. The purpose of me bringing it up is A, so that I can influence you all to pivot, right? To always have a backup plan, but also not to limit yourself. Coming from where I come from, again, 14th of Burleigh, 53206, I did not have an easy life, right? At 5 years old, I woke up with a gun pointed in my face because our house was being robbed. At 9 years old, I was sexually assaulted by a teenage boy. By the time I reached 18, I was pregnant. By 20, I had 2 children as a single mother. By 25, I married my children's father. By 30, I filed for divorce while going through breast cancer, had another baby with him during the marriage. So now 3 children, breast cancer, divorce. And then after that, I began to not become a victim of my trials and tribulations, my triggers, my environment, everything that I have been through, everything people told me I couldn't be or couldn't do because I didn't graduate from college, because I was a 20-year-old mother, single mother with 2 children. I did the opposite. I took everything they said that I would be, and I end up not being that, right? And it was a lot of work that went into it. It was a lot of self-work that went into it. See, a lot of times our identity, the issues with our identity is because we're not willing to let go who we are. We're constantly having this battle within ourselves and within our minds based off of what someone else said or what someone else thinks. And you would be a fool to lie to yourself to say that you don't care about what other people think. Because if you didn't care about what others thought, you wouldn't have your job. You wouldn't have your marriage, relationship, certain things, right? So to some degree, it matters. Some people, it matters for some people, meaning it does matter what my coworkers think of me. It matters what my family and my children think of me. It matters the people I care about. It matters what they think of me, right? So I had to take a look at my life. 2nd grade, I started doing poetry. 5th grade, I started playing basketball. 7th grade, I started rapping. 8th grade, I started acting. And because I was multifaceted, I had to determine which one I love the most. I don't know because I love them all. How about this? Let's do music. Cool. Let's rock and roll with that. Got in the industry at 15 years old, right? By the time I

in my early 20s, this is an era where female rappers were not, it wasn't a thing. Like, you having children wasn't a thing. No label is going to sign you if you have children and it's known publicly, right? So the barriers, the identity issues, they want you to rap like this and dress like that. That is a lot for a young adult chasing their dreams. So now I have to create my identity based off of what the industry standards are. I need to make this type of music in order to get this record deal. I got to wear this type of hair, this type of makeup, this type of outfit, perform at this type of event, rap like this, talk like this, put on this persona and act like this. Until I was forced with the real situation that made me sit down and say, this ain't you. Not that I was faking a funk, because I am me. But again, when you conform to an identity that is not truly yours, if you are true to yourself, there's going to be a little bit of a power struggle there. So there was a situation in 2011 that happened with Derek Williams that forced me here in the city of Milwaukee, RIP to Derek Williams, that forced me to come to a halt and say, you know what? I know that I was raised by my community. I know that the music I listened to, the person I listened to growing up was Tupac Shakur. I know that in my heart, I've always had the niche to help people. And I know that if my grandmama, my mother, whoever was listening to what I was doing, I would not be proud. Therefore, not only that, the things I'm rapping about goes against what I stand for. It is everything I'm telling my people in the community not to do. So now I'm a walking contradiction. All because I wanted to get a record deal and I wanted to conform. I was willing to conform my identity in order to get this record deal. But there was a real life situation that happened that forced me to sit with myself and say, is this really what you're going to do? And this was at the top of my game. I had two record deal offers on the table, all over the blogs. This pre-social media, we popping on the radio, videos out at the top of the game, and I pulled out. Nope, I don't want none of it, because this isn't satisfying me internally. This is, I know exactly who I am, and this is not it. So I removed myself. And as I began to grow older and become an adult, you know, and I really want to say this to the people that's listening. Please understand that you have to take time for yourself. No music, no TV. No, don't talk to nobody. Don't read a book. We are consumed with so many distractions that we don't even have time to think for ourselves. Remove the distractions, sit with yourself and say, hey, who am I? Who am I today? Because the things, when I start realizing I didn't like some of the stuff I used to like, that's when I knew I changed. And it could be something that's small. Growing up, my favorite food was spaghetti. My favorite movie was Juice, right? I love basketball. My favorite player was Allen Iverson and Sheryl Swoopes. And when I became an adult, I start to realize when somebody asked me, I went on a date, hey, what's your favorite food? Ethiopian. And I caught it in my head like, hold on, I didn't say spaghetti. Yeah, because I don't like it no more. And that's okay. The point of the matter is you have to be real enough with yourself to sit down and say, these are the things I like and I don't like. This is who I used to be. And know that because you're becoming someone else does not push away the person you used to be or is not belittling them. That's really like inner child work. You have to tell the inner child in you, hey, it's okay. It doesn't mean just because you want to move somewhere in a nice neighborhood or out of state and you want more for yourself does not mean you forgot about the people on the block. Does not mean you forgot about the people that come from the same hood that you come from. Does not mean that you don't love them. It just simply means that the person I am today is not the person I used to be. We only get one life. And as you can see, man, I don't know if y'all been paying attention, but for some odd reason, it seemed like they done sped up time. These days going by so fast, we can't even hold on to them fast enough. 24 hours is not

0: time in a day for me, right? You only get one life. So while you have this life, know who you are, stand in your truth, and be unapologetic about it. Don't be ashamed of the things you used to do or the people you used to be around or who it is that you used to be. That's the beauty of life. I love when I see people that I haven't seen in a while or people that has watched me grow and say, listen, I was there to witness that season. And I am so proud of the person you are becoming because they understand the work that goes inside of it. My identity today, who I am today, is not the person I used to be. And we are afraid of the word identity crisis because we automatically attach it with being fake. She's having an identity crisis. He's having an identity crisis because they don't know who they are. They're trying to be somebody they're not. No, they're caught up in the middle of who they used to be and who they're becoming. And they're trying to figure it out. There is no blueprint, but instead of talking about them, help them reach deep down inside and figure out the things about themselves that they didn't know they had. Help them be around people who can pull it out of them so that they can grab a hold of it and become who it is that they need to be. Don't be afraid to step into the new you, whatever that looks like. You have the choice and the power to be whoever it is that you want to be. If you wear your hair this way one day and you say, I don't like this, I want to change it up tomorrow, you can do that. If you say this career field, how many people you know went to college and don't work in the field they went to college for? Because by the time they got out, they understood this ain't what I want to do. This is not where the passion is. That's okay. You have the choice to be whoever it is that you want to be. And you don't have to notify or put anything on Front Street. You don't have to notify people that it's a new version of you. Let them experience it if it's meant for them to. See, I don't have to go around saying, I grew. You know why? I've grown. You know why I stop saying it so much? Every time I say, I ain't the person I used to be, man, da da da. Here come God with another test. Ah, for real? All right, let me see. I'm going to put you to work. I'm about to send somebody your way to antagonize you, to make you feel a way, to try, because I want to see if you really have changed. So I've learned to say, hey, I don't have nothing to prove when it comes to that. Not at all. I don't have anything to prove when it comes to that because I know exactly who I am, right? We are talking about identity. When we come back from break, let's continue this conversation. At the 6 o'clock hour, we have a special guest coming. Do not touch that dial. It's your girl, Jazz Tyler, 101.7 The Truth.
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0: Hi, this is Sherwin Hughes from 101.7 The Truth, and I want to talk to you about something bigger than just buying a house. 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

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Tap in MKE in the Jazzy Effect. That's JazzyEffect. If you are just now joining us today, we are talking about identity, influence, and the courage to evolve. Who told you who you are? Who was the first person to tell you that you can be whatever it is you want to be, or the first person to say that you ain't going to be nothing? Either way, we should be utilizing that to become a better version of ourselves. So before we went to break, I was giving just a little bit of brief history about myself and working through the identity changes and transitions as I age, right? And I think for women specifically, especially if you are the age of 25 through 55, I'm sorry, 25 through, I'll say about, 55. Because women those ages still, even if you are a little older, we still go through things as well. But if you are between those ages specifically, one of the things that I'm learning to do is to sit with myself and say, what type of woman do you want to be at this age? Right? What type of woman do you want to be at 45, at 50? Not what I want to have. I'm already aware of those goals. I'm already aware of what materialistic and tangible things I want. I am talking about internally. You know, we're talking about character, values, morals, the things that you won't bend on, the things that you won't conform, right? What does that look like as you progress, as you age? What type of person do you want to be? That is a part of your identity. That is a part of who you're becoming. From your hair to what you wear, to the way you talk, to

0: That's where we get it confused. What is it about them that made you? No, what is it about you that attracted that? What is it about you that found that interesting? What is it about you that made you say, hey, this is what I want? There's something inside of you that you have to tap into, because then you begin to recognize the patterns. Once you recognize the patterns, it becomes easier when you're transitioning into the person you're trying to become. Identity. You have to first understand why you like what you like. Why are you the way that you are? And if you're a person who come from humble beginnings in a rough background growing up, you most definitely have to do the self-work first. Because if not, you will spend your entire 20s, 30s, maybe even 40s trying to figure it out. I tell my children all the time, including my students, they ask me, Ms. Jazz, if you could go back to any time in your life, when would it be? And I always say high school. Not your 20s, no. 20s is when we try to fit. We're going through so much trying to figure out who we are, right? Don't matter if you come from poverty. Doesn't matter if you do. We spend a lot of our 20s trying to figure out who we are. And I'm talking to Black people. We know that other races don't raise their children up to go through those things. They already have their life. They already know who they are. But we spend a lot of time not understanding who we are. And we run from it because we're scared of it. And then you have, you know, people who come from families, and it's like, I'm working so hard not to be like my mama or like my father or like my grandmother or like anybody that raised me. You're trying so hard not to be like them, not understanding that you are just like them. But you're afraid. You're afraid to take the good, the bad, and the ugly and mix it together. You're afraid that you're going to be who they are, and you aren't. So you create a false identity. My dad wasn't around, so, you know, I hear a lot of guys, my daddy wasn't around, he wasn't in the house, so that's why I'm like this, or I'm this way. We have to learn to let go and let God. People say it all the time, but it's the truth. Whatever it is, we have to let it go and let God. That person you used to be is not the person you are today. And there's going to be so many other trials and tribulations and challenges that comes your way that's going to test your identity. It's going to test who you are as a person, as an individual. How you know who you are if you ain't been tested? For real. People always walk around, I'm real, I'm solid, I'm this. How you know? You ain't been tested. Nothing has come your way to prove that you are not the person you used to be, right? You got to go through that fire. You have to be able to walk through that fire. And by the time you realize, like I said, you sit down and start paying attention to your own pattern recognitions. Oh, I noticed that I eat at this restaurant. Look at your bank statement. How many times do you go to this restaurant a month, right? How many times do you order the same type of shoes? How many times have you taken a vacation to this specific city, state, or country? These are things that you like to do. This is a part of you. This becomes a part of your life. Now I know going forward, this is what I like. This is who I am, and this is who I'm becoming. We have a caller on the line. Al, are you there?
1: Yes, what I have found out about the laws and lessons of life, sometimes you got to let people rot. I don't care if they're on their hands and knees and on the curb and their stomach is coming out, there ain't no cavity. You have some people in your life who cross you just because they are a bastard. And sometimes when those people come back into your life, you got to let them rot.
0: Yep.
1: Like urine in a toilet in an abandoned house. You don't care if they got saved. You don't care if they gave their life to Jesus and their mama. That's who they need to call when they need somebody. Also, you need to let it be known, too, when you are in your last days, don't

0: call people saying thank you and saying goodbye. Just hold your breath and close your eyes.
1: Come on now.
0: Don't wait till you are beat down by the devil and you got one foot in the grave. Matter of fact, climb in the grave. Or you know, like when people show up at the funerals and they want to be fake and phony, but they know they was never no good at birth and should have been left on the church stairs at the time of birth. When you come to that funeral, don't do no hugs. Say, I only do goodbyes and never hellos. Crawl in the casket and close your breath.
1: Yes, indeed.
0: And continue to live your life.
1: Yes, bye-bye. Indeed. Thank you so much, Al. Thank you for that. I second that. Shout out to the chat. Jasmine West said, woo, these tests ain't no joke. They not. That's what I'm saying. Life and death lies in the power of the tongue. I cannot tell you how many times I said, I'm different. I'm not the same person. Y'all used to hear me say, I'm a retired crash out. I'm this. I don't say it as often anymore because every time I say it, something is sitting my way to double check. Oh, all right, cool. Let me spin a block and see if she really did change, right? Are you really the person that you say you are? It's a battle. It is a battle. But at the end of the day, you have to be willing to go through it. You have to sacrifice being comfortable with being uncomfortable within yourself, right? Get to learn yourself. Ladies, stay single. I've been single for 4 years. I've had a situationship, but I've been single for 4 years. Primarily because I needed to understand what was happening within myself. Not what a man did, not so what the marriage didn't work out, so much what the engagement didn't work out, so what? I played a part in that. Because there's something inside of me that I need to recognize so that I don't go through that again. Don't be afraid or ashamed to sit by yourself. You don't need to be up under a man or in a relationship. Don't be afraid to be alone. When you're alone, that's when you learn who you truly are. You have time to sit. You are not giving your energy away. Sit with yourself and learn who you are so that you can become whoever it is that you need to be. And again, these are hard conversations that we have to have. These are hard conversations we have to have because when we sit back and look at the world, there are so many people from social media to television shows to music. There's so much influence with people telling us and our children who they should and shouldn't be. Everything is dictated for us. These are your options, Republican or Democrat. Pick and save or Pete's. You know, this car or that car. Everything around you. There's so much. No, this ain't cool to wear that. We don't want to, if you put that on, that means you ain't got no money. There's so many things set in place to dictate who you are. You got to let it go, man. You got to let it go. We got to go to break. When we come back, I'm going to hear from you. 833-212-1017. Let's talk about it. It's your girl, Jazz Tyler, 101.7 The Truth.

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Hit me up, The Jazzy Effect on Instagram, Jasmine Tyler on Facebook, man. Y'all can hit me anytime. I want to hear your ideas, your thoughts, topics, whatever it is. Again, this show specifically, Tap In, is for the people, for the culture, real life, real conversations. I'm not going to bring something to you that I haven't, you know, experienced myself, right? So prior to us going to break, we were talking about identity. We were talking about who told you who you are. Some of the things that you need to do in order to become the person that you were meant to be. We have a special guest coming up at 6 o'clock. So before we get into that, again, I have to make sure that I am purpose driven at all times and not activity driven. And what that means is there's no way that we can have this conversation without me talking with you and not providing you with some steps to assist you in this. And I don't know who I'm talking to. You know, again, if it don't apply, let it fly. But these are things that I worked on within myself to help me become the woman I am today. The first one is separate who you are from what happened to you. This is so important. If you don't learn how to separate who you are from what happened to you, you will be a victim of your circumstances, right? Your circumstances are part of your story, but they do not have to become your identity. You may have grown up poor. You may have been rejected. You may have been raised in a dysfunctional family. And we talked about that a little bit last week, too, because we all know that when you are raised in a family full of dysfunction, chaos, and confusion, that sometimes you begin to believe that that's normal and it's not, right? You may have experienced racism or discrimination. You may have been incarcerated, may have been divorced, your business may fail, whatever the case may be. Those things happen to you, but they do not define who you are, right? They did not define who you are. Secondly, identify the identities that you inherited. Oh my gosh. What did my family tell me I was? Who did my family show me I was? Based off of who they are. We are Democrats. Y'all remember growing up, Mom, I don't know who to vote for. Who should I? You need to vote for this person. We are working people. People like us don't go to college, or you have to go to college. Everybody in our family goes to church. We don't mess with this people or those people, right? A man is supposed to do this. A woman is supposed to do that. Do you actually believe these things, or do you inherit them? Do you wholeheartedly believe what has been instilled in you that pertains to affecting your identity?

Or have you just simply inherited it? Audit your five closest relationships. Look at the five people you spend the most time with. What do they believe in? What do they value? How do they handle their money and conflict? Are they ambitious, right? Do they encourage you or do they talk down on you? Are they in secret competition? How much of me is actually me and how much of me is in the environment I'm surrounded by? Come on. Let's talk about it. How much of you is actually you versus how much of you is the environment that you are surrounded by? Simply based off of the people that you hang around. Pay attention to what makes you angry, right? I ask myself all the time. So I've learned to do this exercise where it's like, it may sound weird, cliche, but I'm telling you it worked. I'm laughing because if you watch Raising Kanan on Power, it reminds me of RIP to Uncle Marv, man. I know it's not a real show, but listen, I just have to say that. It reminds me of when Marvin was going to his therapy sessions, his circles, and he started to do his breathing exercises. So whenever he was faced with something that would cause him to react a certain way, he would start to breathe, right? So I don't necessarily do the breathing exercises like completely, but what I do is acknowledge first how I am feeling. I take that internally. Okay, if something happens, the first thing I do is, how is this making me feel right now? Not reacting, but addressing. Dang, am I hurt? Am I angry? Am I sad? Am I frustrated? Right? Because anger often reveals what you believe in is important. If dishonesty makes you furious, honesty can be a core value. Not honesty, but truth, because I don't like the word honesty. Honesty just means that it's based off of how you feel. That don't mean it's the truth. If dishonesty makes you furious, the truth may be a core value. If disrespect drives you crazy, dignity may be important to you. If injustice bothers you more than almost anything else, fairness may be central to your identity, right? Examine your emotions. This is how you begin to learn your core values and the things that you're standing on. There's certain principles I'm standing on that can't nobody make me bend. I don't care what you do. I don't care who you are. I won't be disrespected. I won't be treated a certain way. There are certain things that I have to stand on within myself because I know how it makes me feel. I know what I've been through to get here. I know where I'm going. You have to develop that for yourself. And not to mention being able to stop yourself in your tracks and identify how you are feeling prior to reacting may save your life or somebody else's life. Then you have to determine your non-negotiable values. Stop defining yourself by labels and define yourself by principles, right? If you're a Democrat, not I'm a Democrat. I believe government should protect individual rights and provide certain public services. Make it neutral. Stop tying yourself to titles. Look at your behavior, not your intentions. People often say, this is who I am. I hear it so much, especially from celebrities. This is who I am. I am the way I am, and that's it. But the behavior tells a different story. If you say you are disciplined but never keep commitments, you are partially disciplined because you dictate when you want to. That's a character flaw. If you say family is important but you never make time for your family and your behavior contradicts that, you ain't about what you be talking about. If you say you are financially responsible, but you constantly spend your money that you don't have, you are a walking contradiction. Your repeated behavior is probably a better indicator of your identity than your self-description. Hello. It sounds good, right? And again, these are real life experiences that I have been through. I used to say all the time, I'm this way, I'm that way. And those are my intentions and I stand on it. But then when something comes up, I don't feel like it because I don't feel like it. I'm going to do what I want to do. No, you can't do that. You cannot do that. Shout out to the chat. Blaster Betty says, hi, Jazz. I'm watching from Australia. That good old YouTube

0: algorithm once again through this gym my way. I'm even watching while I'm at work, totally into this vibe and knowing who you are. Thank you so much. You don't understand how much that means to me. You don't understand what you just did. You just made my day. Thank you. I truly, truly, truly appreciate that. Your repeated behavior is probably a better indicator of your identity than your self-description. Don't tell me who you think you are. Look at what you repeatedly do. What are you constantly doing? I don't want to hear it. We talked about this last week. Not playing the whole match the words with the action. Action matches the words game. No, let people be them. Let them figure it out, but let yourself be yourself too. Be real with yourself. If you don't be real with nobody else, be real with yourself. Here's a tough one, because a lot of people won't do this and they're not willing to. You have to ask yourself, who am I trying to impress? Come on. It's getting a little hot in the kitchen. I know some of y'all about to run on up out of here, but it's the truth. Who am I trying to impress? Why are you buying that car? Why are you walking around with this Louis bag that everybody in they mama got? Why are you posting pictures constantly of yourself for instant gratification? Why are you arguing about politics online? Why do you need everybody to know that you went on vacation? Why are you constantly seeking validation? Who are you trying to impress? When you go to my social media page, you will see all of Tap In stuff. Prior to that, you will see all of my accolades and accomplishments. And I got rid of it. I got rid of it because I don't need, if you know, you know. I don't need to showcase or display my work on to the world. If you was there, I want it to be like how it used to be back in the day. You just had to be there. Oh, you just had to be there. There is no need to have this mentality of, I got to show them, you know, that's one of the reasons why I don't go to the club, including safety. First of all, I don't understand the music because I'm older now. Secondly, because everybody standing around looking at each other based off on what they got on or who got the most bottles and who in this section and whatever the case may be. It's foolishness at the end of the day. It is foolishness. Let's finish this conversation when we come back. Do not touch that dial. It's your girl, Jazz Tyler, 101.7 The Truth.
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0: 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We hope to see you there.
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9: 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Milwaukee, the world, anyone tuning in, thank you so much for officially tapping in with your girl Jazz Tyler. If you are just now joining us today, we are talking about who tells you who you are, your identity, right? And a lot of people run from it because they're afraid that they put identity crisis in the same sentence as being fake or, you know, not being who you truly are. And that's not what it is, right? It's a multitude of things, and it involves healing and growth. So prior to break, we were talking about the different steps that could be taken in order to sit with yourself, acknowledge yourself, understand you aren't who you used to be, understand who you are now and where it is that you're trying to go. Just to recap a few of them, separate who I am from what happened to me, identify the identities that you inherited. Who your family is may not be who you are. Audit your five closest relationships. Look at the five people you spend the most time with, right? Pay attention to what makes you angry and why. Determine your non-negotiable values, right? This is your principles. There are certain things that you should stand on that nothing or no one should cause you to. It should cause you to make you conform to something you don't believe in. Look at your behavior and not your intentions. You cannot walk around saying that's just who I am. That's not how life works. Your repeated behavior is probably a better indicator of your identity than your self-description. Don't tell me who you think you are. I want you to look at your actions, right? Ask yourself, who am I trying to impress? Why are you constantly posting pictures of you on vacation or every accolade you get? Before we left, I was just explaining that I revamped my social media. And speaking of that, that's number 8. Conduct a social media identity audit, right? What story would a stranger tell about you after they paid attention to your social media? And the reason why I bring it up, I know that there are some people who say, hey, what I post on social media ain't me. But depending on your career and where you are and who you are, it matters, right? If it looks like it's all over the place, that's a signal.

of who it signifies who you are. It's still attached to your identity, whether you want it to be or not. Find out what you believe when your tribe disagrees. What belief do I hold that my own political, religious, professional, or social group don't like? And stop making your entire identity one thing, right? It's not. We are layers. As human beings, we have layers. We are more than just one title, more than just one word, right? You can't keep boxing yourself up based off of these one things. Give yourself permission to change, right? This is who I am, maybe. Maybe at 18, but not at the age that you are now. You are allowed to update yourself. You know how if you are Apple users, they always going to send you those reminders. You have an update. When do you want to install it, now or later? You have to do that with yourself. You have to update yourself. It's okay for your beliefs to change, your career to change, your friendship to change, your priorities and your success. Changing your mind isn't necessarily a lack of identity. Sometimes it's evidence that your identity is developing. How many of y'all have talked yourself out of something because it's not what you're used to? I don't like this anymore, but I have to like it because that don't make sense. That don't even sound like me to say that I wouldn't do this or I would do that. That just simply means that you're growing. That simply means that you are outgrowing the person that you are. You are starting to discover pieces of yourself that you did not know exist because it was trials. It was trauma. It was so much pain and confusion sitting on top of it. You couldn't get through to it. It was impossible for you to get to it because you had not worked through everything else first. Right? Develop an identity statement. You have to say these words to yourself. I am a person of discipline. I am a person of loyalty. I am a person of truth. I am a person who is purpose-driven and not activity-driven. I am a person of love. I am a person who is impactful. I am a person who believes that whatever platform I have to utilize it in order to help change someone else's life. These are constant daily affirmations. Y'all hear me talk about it all the time, but you're speaking it. When you speak it and you look at yourself while you're doing it, you begin to feel it. It's like what they say when you go and get a new outfit, right? You want to look good. You want to feel good, look good. Dress to par. That's what I was taught growing up. My mama always told me, I don't care if I have on jogging pants and a t-shirt. Don't matter. Always look to part because you're going to feel good about yourself. And then when you run into others, they're going to be able to notice how you feel, right? You can see people, y'all probably didn't see me out and about because I'm going to tell you, I don't care. I'm telling y'all right now, you may see me at a Walmart piece. I may got a ponytail and a hat on, some jog pants and a t-shirt, especially if it's on a Saturday because I have to clean and cook and prepare for the next week. But guess what? That smile, my energy is going to tell you that I may be looking a little, you know, like I'm getting to it, but I feel good on the inside. Still not looking crazy, but I still feel good on the inside, right? I'm a person who keeps my word. I am a person who take care of my family. I'm a person who tell the truth, even when it's uncomfortable. If that's who you are, be that person and stand on it. Because who is anybody else to tell you otherwise? You have to also ask the ultimate identity question. If you were moved, okay, listen, this one is a lot. This one is a lot, right? If you removed your job, if you removed your money, if you remove your political affiliation, your race, your neighborhood, your possessions, your social media following, everybody else's expectations, what would still be left? If you didn't have your title, if you didn't have that car, that house, that reputation, who are you, right? Who are you? When you remove all of those layers,

0: matters who are you, right? Don't let an institution or a political party or a social media algorithm, family members, neighborhoods, celebrities, whoever, tell you who you think you are. You have to determine that yourself. So again, when we're talking about doing the work for identity, we're talking about, we're not saying that you don't know who you are. We're not saying any of that. We're saying everything that's a part of your life defines who you are. And that changes based on age, based on life events, based on locations, based on all of the above. What I wore when I was 18 ain't what I'm wearing at 38. The music I listened to in my 20s is not the music that I listen to today. I am allowed to become who it is that I need to become without anybody telling me otherwise. So again, if you are just joining us, we are talking about identity. To take it back to the top, one of the things we face is people often try and make you remember who you used to be because they aren't satisfied with who they are. They don't know who they are. That has nothing to do with you. The identities that you hang on to based off your family's tradition and what you inherited without asking, that's not you. Some of those things may be you, but ultimately, had they not told you that, that would not be you. You have to sit with yourself and figure that part out. What makes you you? Not what you, not how you look, what you got, none of that. What do you stand for? What does your character look like? What does your principles look like? What does your integrity look like? That's how you determine your identity. This is who I am. This is why I like. And we also talked about that. Stop assuming that you like something based off of someone else. You have to sit back and ask yourself, why do you like it? Man, I like this shirt. Not because so-and-so wore it, but because it's something in you that you was attracted, that made you attracted to it. You have to sit with yourself and go through all of these things in order to become the person that you want to become and to be comfortable in your own skin. I'm okay with being misunderstood because I understand that not everybody has walked in my shoes, right? I'm okay with not providing updates on my life because you just had to be there. Some stuff the camera ain't for. I'm okay with people coming up with whatever philosophy, whatever in their head about me, because at the end of the day, I know who I am. And the people that surround me know who I am. And that's how you have to operate, right? Don't be afraid to be yourself. So with that being said, my call to action before we get into our special guest after the break, my call to action to you is take some time to yourself. Take some time to relearn yourself. If you don't like that food no more, that's okay. If you don't like going to this club no more, that's okay. If you don't like your relationship no more because you feel like you're growing, that's okay. Whatever it is, it's okay. Be who it is that God intended you to be. Continue to do the self-work so that you can be a better version of yourself. That's the name of the game. Ultimately, you want to be a better version of yourself, right? And that's okay. Coming up next, we are taking everything we've been talking about, identity, reinvention, and having the courage to start another chapter and putting a real Milwaukee story behind it. Next up, Larry Tatum joins us. We're going to talk about music, fashion, business, art and management, all of the above. Do not touch that dial. It's your girl, Jazz Tyler, 101.7 The Truth.
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0: 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Yo, Truth Nation, welcome back. You are officially tapped in. Now, check this out. For those who are just now tuning in, for all hour, we've been talking about identity and how difficult it can be to allow yourself to evolve. My next guest embodies that conversation. Milwaukee knows him as Loud Pack Larry from his roots in music, but his creativity did not stop there. He transitioned into fashion, building an exclusive brand, and today he's also stepped into artist management. And I specifically wanted this conversation because I don't want to just celebrate the destination. I want to understand the transitions. Thank you so much, Loud Pack, for tapping in with us. How you doing today?
1: What it do? What it do, Jazzy? Thanks for having me.
0: Absolutely. So, let's hop right into it. When you strip away the music, the fashion, the management, and every title you've ever had, who is Loud Pack?
1: The best way I could answer that is I could just say I'm just unapologetically me.
0: Yes, absolutely. Absolutely. Take me back to the beginning. What did music originally give you that you weren't getting anywhere else?
1: Music gave me a sense of individuality. It gave me a sense of style. It gave me a sense of love and perfecting a craft, or at least trying to.
0: Yeah.
1: Above a lot of other things.
0: Yeah.
1: Music was really like my first love.
0: So back then, this sounds crazy. It makes us sound old. Back then, during the music time, did you foresee yourself being who you are now?
1: Nah, but in my eyes, I'm kind of like not where I thought I'd see myself. I'm still working towards that.
0: Yeah.
1: I'm like my hardest critic. I'm real hard on myself, so I ain't where I plan to be yet.
0: Yep. We still, and I just talked about that too, we still are growing, right? And we still young.
1: Definitely.
0: Like, we've been doing it for a long time, so we still have a long life ahead of us to accomplish whatever it is that we're trying to. Was there ever a point where the identity of being in music became bigger than your actual love for making music?
1: No, not really, because I think the two coincide. It just, from a financial standpoint, with me,

0: clothes was doing better than the music was for me. And as I got older and I got more responsibilities and stuff that I had to take care of, I had to be smart.
1: Yeah.
0: You know what I'm saying? And go with, bring the bacon home. You know what I'm saying? So
1: Absolutely.
0: I had to pick clothes for a while. But I never leaned off the music because, like I said, they kind of like go hand in hand. So my plan was always, whichever one go first, I'm going to go hard on the other one off of what I did off the other one. But I just leaned towards the clothes because that never failed me.
1: Yeah.
0: And I never gave up on the music. So, like, when I get to a certain status I'm at with the fashion, I'm still going to go back and do my music. I'm still going to pursue that.
1: Absolutely. What did music teach you about branding before you ever even started to brand with the clothing line?
0: You got to look like something.
1: Absolutely.
0: All the time. Like, image is everything. I mean, I know everybody not into fashion and dressing, but from personal experience, I've met a lot of people from different walks of life just off having on certain things, or they complimenting stuff that I had on, or having certain questions, and that always just stuck with me. Like, I always want to look presentable because you never know who you might run into, or never know who, you know, might like something you got on and might want to spark up a conversation. And again, I've came across some very, very high profile people just off those things alone.
1: Yeah. So when we talk about identity, we know that, I was saying earlier how, you know, who told you who you were, right? It starts at home first, the way your parents dress you, the things that you see, you know, when you become older and you start to like certain things. What was it about fashion that made you say, hey, this is when you were designing, this is what I wanted to look like because this is how I feel on the inside. How does that process work, the creative process?
0: Well, when I was younger, my mom, she tried to put me in certain things that...
1: You had the three-piece suit?
0: Man, the three-piece suit, the suspenders, me matching my brother, and I wasn't feeling that. So when it was time to get dressed for school, I always had a problem with what was set out, and I was always switching stuff around and, you know, trying to be different because I didn't want to look like nobody else.
1: Yeah.
0: And I wouldn't, you know, I was trying to look like what I seen on TV. Like, I was always into rapping, like BET and MTV and all that stuff. So everything I was seeing as far as the rappers and the celebrities were, I wanted to dress like that because I felt like that's who I was.
1: Yeah.
0: But mom's wasn't going for that. And the financial status wasn't always there. So I had to do what I had to do.
1: Yeah, absolutely. So earlier we were talking about imposter syndrome, which is, you know, am I good enough? Like, when something comes, a big opportunity is like, am I good enough? Am I really qualified? Did you ever feel like there was a moment where you was like, hold on, fashion or clothing line? Like, can I really do this? Do I really believe it's going to be successful?
0: I kind of feel like by the time I started messing with the clothes stuff, I kind of felt like I had the city behind me and people was pretty much like gravitating towards what I was doing on a high level. So the transition was kind of really easy for me.
1: Yeah.
0: Not being cocky, like I knew, but I mean, like, if your whole life people been complimenting your clothes,
1: yeah,
0: calling you to help them get dressed and all this type of stuff, if you start a clothing line, why wouldn't they mess with it?
1: Absolutely.
0: At least give it a try. You know what I'm saying?
1: Absolutely. So how important is identity when it comes to fashion?
0: It's very important because fashion sometimes can be like a repeat of what you've seen before throughout history. So you got to just stay innovative. You have to stay paying attention to what the who's wearing, the different color palettes, different styles, textiles, everything. Like, you got to really be on it to be consistent and be able to stay up on it and have people still shopping with you because fashion changes every day.
1: Yep.
0: And it's all about influence. So I'm saying that to say, if someone who's highly influenceable as far as the internet goes, they can say, we're not going to wear this today, and then the whole world will stop wearing, then your money stop.
1: Yep.
0: Or can say, we're going to start wearing this today, and then something that you probably been had in the cut for a minute will start popping now. So that's just how fashion works.
1: Yes. So again, with the topic of identity, right? And we're not talking identity like as if we don't know who we are, because we know who we are.
0: Right.
1: But we grow, right? We evolve. The person we was 10, 15 years ago is not the person we are today. What part of your old identity did

0: you have to kill in order for this version of you to live?
1: I would say I had to just buckle down and get, like, and focus more on the business side of things and the financial side.
0: Yeah.
1: And realize that life ain't a party and just getting fresh all the time and going out and being in the spotlight. You got real business to take care of behind the scenes. And a lot of times I lose sight of that with all the different money coming in and different opportunities and stuff that I have going on, and I got to get back to reality and get the finances and the business taken care of so it can keep going.
0: Absolutely. I was talking about that earlier too, and it be hard. Sometimes it's hard because you are used to a certain lifestyle. You are used to doing certain things. And it's like what I'm noticing, the conversation, I don't know if this happens to you, but when I first moved back home, I would see people I hadn't seen in years, and they'd be like, they'll bring up something from back then, right? Good or bad. And it's like, whether I remember or not, that's not who I am. I can't relate because I'm not that person. How important is evolving to you, and how do you deal with people who try to hold you to who you used to be?
1: As far as people trying to hold me to who I used to be, I don't let it bother me because in life I just learned to kind of accept people for who they are and not get mad at them or myself for them not being the versions of themselves that I want them to be or expect them to be.
0: Yep.
1: And vice versa. So if I'm not who you expect me to be, or you think I should be the person that you thought I was 10, 20 years ago, because a lot of times people don't even be knowing me.
0: Right.
1: That's kind of like a personal problem. You know what I'm saying? I don't really let it get to me or let it affect nothing that I got going on.
0: Yep, absolutely. Absolutely. Well, before we get into the next segment, I personally want to say, because I don't see you that often, but I personally want to say that I love what you're doing. I love the fact that the city is behind it. I love the fact that you are influential when it comes to Milwaukee culture. And, you know, whether people know or not, your history when it comes to music and the grind, you deserve to be where you are. And we are hard on ourselves. I ain't where I'm supposed to be. I always say that. And then I look and be like, well, sometimes you got to think about where you came from.
1: Yeah, definitely came a long way.
0: You got to think about where you came from and where you're going. We're going from reinvention to ownership next, because wearing clothes is one thing, but creating something people want to wear and getting them to pay for it is completely different. Loud Pack fashion business, right? Exclusive, right? We're talking about that when we come back for break. Do not touch the dial. It's your girl Jazz Tyler, 101.7 The Truth.
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0: together. We are live and direct. Shout out to all of our listeners. 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We want to see you. Shout out to the chat. Jasmine W says, I needed this episode. Thank you so much, Jazz, for tapping in. I needed it too, man, for real. Shout out to my D. Happy Wednesday, my D. Thank you so much for tapping in. You a little late today, but it's all right. We're going to catch you up. If you have not had a chance to check out the full interview, make sure you go to YouTube, 101.7 The Truth, tap in and check it out once we are done. We are joined by one of the most influential beings in this city, Loud Pack. Thank you so much for joining us again. We are talking about fashion. We are talking about identity, all of the above. You have two clothing brands, correct?
1: Correct.
0: Okay. Can you walk us through each clothing brand?
1: So my first clothing line was called Loud Life Apparel. That was my baby. That was like my introductory to it or whatever. And it was it's basically like a fly marijuana-based clothing line.
0: Mm-hmm.
1: It was doing very, very good. It's still doing very good. But that Loud Life, that brand kind of put me in a box as far as fashion went.
0: Mm-hmm.
1: What I mean by that is everyone don't want to associate with marijuana. And people that do associate with marijuana, they might not want to wear it on their clothes.
0: Mm-hmm.
1: And that's kind of like bad for business in the fashion world. When you put in a box, then that means only a certain demographic of people will buy your stuff.
0: Right.
1: Which is cool because the marijuana business is booming, it's cracking, or whatever the case may be. But I'm bigger than that. Like,
0: yeah.
1: I ain't just no marijuana clothing brand. So I had to come up with something that was unbiased that people could mess with and like just because it was dope. And it didn't have no affiliation with no drugs or none of that type of thing. It was just a dope brand that people liked.
0: Yeah.
1: So I came up with Plastic Official. That's my second clothing line. Right now, we're in the process of still promoting and trying to get our audience and our fan base growing. So I just been doing one-on-one custom orders and doing little small drops here and there. But, yeah, that's how Plastic was born, off of Loud Life, being inside of a box that I didn't want to be in anymore.
0: Got you. So first and foremost, I think it's dope that you were able to recognize that because that's the problem with a lot of people that have business. It's like they just do what they want to do, but they're not paying attention to the demand,
1: right?
0: And opening up for other people. But what's interesting to me is that you were able to pivot and create something else that's also exclusive. And we're talking about identity. So my question to you is,

0: something that somebody painted on or something somebody just printed on. Nothing against that, right. that type of thing.
1: But quality matters.
0: Yeah, quality definitely matters, and that's what I stand on 100%.
1: Yeah, absolutely. So I got to ask you this because this is so funny to me, and I know exactly what it means, but I'm not a fashion designer. I want to hear it from a fashion designer. What's the difference between somebody who knows how to dress and somebody who actually understands fashion?
0: The difference is, hold on, let me think about that for a second. The difference is you gotta understand that fashion is more than just putting on clothes and getting fresh. It's like a feeling, it's like a mood, it's like a vibe.
1: Yeah.
0: And it's one of those things where you just gotta have it. It's like you got it or you don't.
1: Yep.
0: You know what I'm saying? So I can't really say it's a difference, but it's like I said before, it's like if you know, you know. Like you gotta just have that vibe. It just gotta be in you. Cause anybody can go to the store and get something off their mannequin or look on the internet and copy what they seen somebody put together and put their own little twist to it. But to actually create things and create stuff from nothing that people want to follow or copy and wear, like, that, it's got to be in you. It's something I can't explain, really.
1: No, I understand exactly what you mean. You can't, so, like, you know, back in the day, remember in high school, it was, the big thing was, like, throwback jerseys, jersey dresses, you know what I'm saying? You matching the shirt with your shoes and your belt, all of that stuff. Right. That's dressing. But what you're doing is fashion. It's like, to me, fashion is embodying who you are inside. So you're pretty much taking who you are inside and allowing the world to see it on the outside based off your creativity.
0: It's like wearing your mood on your, on your shirt.
1: Yes. Yep, exactly. And what you wear defines who you are. Truth be told, how you feel about yourself.
0: Especially in certain rooms, for sure.
1: Yep, absolutely. So let's talk about the identity piece when it comes to your clothing brand and tying it into Milwaukee. From Milwaukee culture to you growing up here, the things you've been around, the things that you've seen, and just you being who you are, how much is Milwaukee embedded into your style of fashion?
0: First of all, let me say this about Milwaukee. Milwaukee is like a melting pot of different cultures, different walks of life.
1: Yeah.
0: So Milwaukee really didn't have a style as far as fashion. I can honestly say that I created, or if not helped create, like a style for us, which is the two-piece joggy.
1: Yes.
0: Like,
1: absolutely.
0: You know what I'm saying? Like, I can actually say that I was like the first to put that to the forefront and was selling them and, you know, made it popular. And I got that from just being around a long time and seeing what people buy more of, including myself. Everybody want to be comfortable. You want something that you can just throw on and go to the grocery store, go pick up your kids, you know what I'm saying? And you don't gotta be a whole lot to it, but it still be nice, you know what I'm saying? And like I said, even myself, when I don't want to fully get dressed and put together pieces and stuff, I want to put on me a nice little jogging, nice little two-piece.
1: Yep.
0: And that's what everyone around me was wearing. So I'm like, let me create a joggy.
1: Yeah.
0: And it just went crazy.
1: Yeah, it's fire. I'm not gonna lie. I'm kind of jelly. I don't have no merch. I gotta get some.
0: We definitely put it together.
1: Do you think that Milwaukee supports its creatives early enough, or do you think that we wait for another city to validate it first?
0: It's like a two answer. It's like I got like two answers to that, because certain people, when they going through their grind, whatever it is, whether it's music or what have you, sometimes the city don't mess with you until somebody else stamp you.
1: Yep.
0: Sometimes it's they like being followers. But me personally, my experience, I can't say that. My city supported me the whole time. You know what I'm saying?
1: Yeah.
0: They still supported me. And I feel like once I cross certain paths with certain people and I get a certain stamp, it's really gonna go harder and get, you know what I mean, get bigger. So like I said, it's two different ways to answer that. Some people go through that, but I was blessed enough not to. I ain't gonna sit up here and lie and act like the city don't mess with me because it's the right thing to do or it sounds slick. No, they mess with me. But some people don't got the same story as me. They can't say that. You know what I mean? And I understand that too.

0: So it's two ways to answer that.
1: Yep, absolutely. What has been the biggest business lesson that creativity alone couldn't teach you?
0: Is that everybody that say they your friend or say that they with you or say that they rooting for you not.
1: Yep.
0: And you have to be okay with accepting that and moving forward.
1: Absolutely. Especially when you're building a business. We was talking about that earlier. Like, the first people that should support you should be the people you're around 24/7, including your family. But 9 times out of 10, and again, this ain't everybody. It don't be them.
0: Yeah. And ain't no friends in business.
1: Yeah.
0: Like, yes. Business is business, and you gotta keep it that way, or otherwise they'll try to veer it off into something else. And you absolutely right. Like, strangers will be your biggest supporters way before your family. You know what I mean? Ever will be. And I'm saying that from experience. Like, I wish it wasn't like that, but like, the streets did what they did for me.
1: Yeah.
0: My family wasn't, you know what I mean, going crazy. Don't get me wrong though. I do got a couple of cousins that shot. Shout out to my cousin Kiana. She stays shopping with me. I love you, Deb. I thank you for that. But it's not a lot of people like her that's in my family that we grew up together and they saw my grind and they know where I come from with this. They come and support. When they come, they want something for free or, you know what I mean, or asking for a lookout or a handout or, you know what I'm saying? So, yeah, I cherish the ones that show up for me and, you know, support me. The ones that don't, I can just answer a question for you like this. But other than that, I don't give them no airplay.
1: Yeah, yep, absolutely, absolutely. And the crazy thing about it is the entitlement people feel like, why do you feel like you entitled to what I work for when you didn't even help me, let alone support me, but you want me to pull up and drop some merch off? Do you know how much it cost for me to make this? Do you know how much went into me putting this together? Not even just physically, but my mind. Right? You're paying for my experience. You're paying for the quality. You're paying for all of that.
0: Yeah. I be feeling like people think I own a forest or something because they think everything I do is growing trees and just falls.
1: Yeah.
0: And grace and it just happens and you know what I mean? So,
1: yep. Trust me, I get it. And I say that because I want the listeners to understand too, like, stop doing that if you are one of those people. Like,
0: and support your people.
1: We need it, because if we don't support us, who else? Like, if you can go spend all that money wearing the same Louis bag everybody else got, you can spend money with your own people. That should be the first place that you go to.
0: Right.
1: We got to go to break. When we come back, we are going to talk about management, right? And I want to know what happens when you've already lived the dream your client is chasing, and how do you help them figure out who they are? Do not touch that dial. It's your girl, Jazz Tyler, 101.7 The Truth.
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0: live and direct. We are joined by, to me, in my eyes, man, the most influential fashion designer that comes out the crib. I don't see you often, but I do see what you're doing, and I have to acknowledge the impact that you have made on our city. With that being said, you are now in management, right? You're managing the artist.
1: I am. Shout out to Lonnie Monet.
0: Yes. Yes, indeed. So, Lonnie, that's her mama named Kayla?
1: Yep.
0: I used to work with Kayla. I remember when she was younger and she first started. Yep. That's dope. So, one of the things, especially with me also being a former artist, I talk about all the time the mistakes and people around that allowed me to make mistakes and not help me grow. Because you was an artist, what mistakes can you help your artist avoid, or how do you go about doing that?
1: When I see her going through certain things that I went through or was about to go through, and I see how the plan can get thrown off or something can be awkward, I try to redirect it and give advice based on my experience.
0: Yeah.
1: And with receipts, because a lot of times people just don't go off of what you just say. You got to show them and be like,
0: yeah, absolutely. Absolutely. How important is image and fashion to artist development?
1: It's very important because, like I said before, fashion and music coincide. You have to look like something. You like the first thing I want to say about being a manager that I learned, well, I didn't learn this. I've been new to this, but people always coming up to me and, Can you be my manager, but you don't have nothing to manage.
0: Come on now.
1: And what I'm saying about that is not just about the music. Everybody can rap. I can rap. You can rap. That ain't nothing. You can make an AI song and rap, but when it's time to put the full package together, what does this look like?
0: Yes.
1: You know what I'm saying? Like what audience is we catering to? Like, what image is we trying to push forward? Like what we doing?
0: Yeah.
1: It's that's why I like how things were back in the day as far as that.
0: Yeah.
1: With the music, you had to have artist development. You had to actually be trained to actually be an artist. You can't just say I can rap or I can do songs and you just get put on TV. No.
0: Yep.
1: You got to get your image together. You got to get your look together. If you weigh a certain amount, you got to lose weight or you got to gain weight. It was a whole development to get you to who you thought you was or who you thought you wanted to be. And that's kind of gone now. So I be kind of like wanting to bring that back with my management.
0: Yeah. And you should, though, because it's needed, right? It's a part of also helping people figure out who they are. Like, without the artist development, you don't know your sound, you don't know your image, you don't know who it is what it is that you're putting out, right? You're just doing something. Like you said, you're just doing something. But back then, the artists, you know, and I can't say all are like that today, but back then, I feel like we actually stood for something and we wanted to convey who we was at a high level. So the artist development was crucial in our careers. It was crucial and it was important for people to know that this is the type of person I am.
1: Yeah, because we didn't have the opportunities and the devices, and it wasn't as easy. It wasn't like handed to us like it's handed to them now. And how it's handed to them now was through this internet and through these phones.
0: Like, yes.
1: We didn't have all that. You had to really be outside and really go show your face and really be in these clubs and these bars rapping and performing and handing out flyers, throwing parties and really connecting with the people to get known. And it's because of people like me and you that they able to do that here and be accepted and it's cool. Like, they probably, like, nowadays, they be, I ain't doing no flyers. I wouldn't. It's like,
0: what?
1: Man, do y'all not know that if we didn't hand out flyers, if we didn't have open mic nights, we wouldn't be on the map as far as music. You wouldn't be accepted. Y'all wouldn't be accepted. But that's a whole other story, a whole other interview.
0: For real.
1: You know what I'm saying? But, yeah.
0: I talk about it all the time, for real. And it

0: frustrates me because it's like, just because you don't see it doesn't mean it didn't happen.
1: Right. I hate that. I hate that the most. It's like, but I don't know. That's just come with being young in the newer generation. And again, I don't got no problem with it. I respect it. But
0: yeah,
1: that's just where we kind of disconnected.
0: Yep. Absolutely. So speaking of the younger generation, one of the reasons why I do this platform is because I want people like you to be able to, I want them to listen to us, right? Trying to bridge the gap in the generation. And it's not that they don't want to, because they do. It's just that we have to continue to open the doors. But when we're talking about transitions, right? You've transitioned from an artist to fashion to management, and you still kind of do all three at the same time. But how do you maintain your sanity and your identity while going through these transitions?
1: Honestly, sometimes I don't know how I do it. I just, not to be on a religious stuff, but I just keep my faith in God.
0: Yes.
1: And stay prayed up, and I keep it moving. I try not to let stuff stress me out or get me out of my character that really don't matter or really affect my well-being.
0: Yeah. Yep. So if the young Larry Loudpack from the music days could see the man sitting here today, what do you think he'd be most surprised by or proud of?
1: The fact that I'm still going. I'm still trying to push forward the same agenda I was pushing, trying to push forward 20 yeah. years ago.
0: Yeah.
1: Because I truly believe that if you stay down, ain't no choice but to come up.
0: Yep.
1: And you got to stick with your dreams and you got to follow them. Otherwise, it ain't going to never happen, never come true.
0: Absolutely. So why have you, what is some advice? And it's like a cliche answer, but I really do be trying to give the youth some hope.
1: Yeah.
0: With everything that you've been through that's known or not known publicly, as just personal triumphs, period, from business to music to all of it. What advice can you give to the younger generation as far as some things you did to keep going? Like, because I know there's times, like, and we've been around for a long time, you know, so there's times where you'd be like, man.
1: I could tell the younger generation is what I tell my my oldest son, or I try to instill to him. Be an individual. Like, have a mind of your own. Stand on your own 10.
0: Yes.
1: Don't do nothing that you don't feel comfortable with doing. Don't be easy influenced.
0: Yes.
1: Be who you are. Make people respect you for who you are. And if they don't like that, then they're not for you. And it's okay to be. It's okay for people not to be for you, because everybody not for you. Everybody not gonna like you. It's not how the world works. It don't work like that.
0: Yep.
1: You know what I'm saying? You have to be an individual. My life story on how I maneuver around the town, how I maneuver through life, I always been myself. That's why when you asked me that question, I said I'm unapologetically me.
0: Yeah.
1: I don't know how to be nobody else. I don't know how to do what you do. I don't want to do what you do.
0: Yeah.
1: Because doing me is what worked for me all these years, and it's continuing to work for me. You know what I'm saying? Like, and I'm respected by the who's, people that's way up high in the ranks and way down lower. I'm respected the same because I've always been me. I never came into any situation trying to copy or act like somebody I wasn't, or just because I'm around you, I want to wear the same thing you wear or talk like you. No, I'm me.
0: Yep.
1: And by me being me, it makes people gravitate towards me more and copy stuff that I do and want to be like me and get advice from me and, you know, take pointers from me just off of me being me, because they see so much of the same stuff and so many people, you know, just being on the same accord. When you catch somebody that's different and standing on it, it's like, I want to see what's up with dude. Like, or he cool. I want to be like him, or I want to learn something from him. You know what I mean? I ain't going to say it's always about being like somebody, but ain't nothing wrong with aspiring to want to learn something from somebody, or to take something from somebody that you found out or learned and twisting around and making it better for yourself or elevating it further for yourself. You know what I'm saying? Like,
0: absolutely. So as we wrap up, I have one final question for you. I am big on legacy. To me, legacy is more important than life, because the work that I've done, when I leave, I needed to keep going. What is your legacy? You know, when you are no longer doing what you're doing, not saying transitioning, but when you are no longer doing what you're doing, what do you want people to remember?
1: That I was probably one of the elite creators around this town, and man, I could honestly say I changed a lot of people's lives. I put a lot of people on game.

0: as far as music, fashion, life, business. And I just know, I can't like really put like a word on it or like a phrase on it. I just know and when it comes to Milwaukee,
1: yeah,
0: you gotta mention me.
1: Yeah.
0: And when I'm gone, they still gonna talk about me. You still gonna be able to pull the receipts and show what I did, show what I started. You know what I mean? Everything. So, and I'm still going. So my legacy can continue to grow. So,
1: yes, indeed.
0: You know what
1: yes,
0: saying?
1: Indeed. How can people find you? How can people purchase your gear as well?
0: You can catch me on Instagram at Plastic Official or Loud Life Apparel or my personal page, Loud Pack Larry 2. 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To purchase plastic, you got to DM me or call me or tap into somebody who know to get it done, because the plastic ain't for everybody, but yeah. I want everybody to have it, but we got to keep it super exclusive like we've been doing. So, yeah.
1: Yes,
0: thank y'all for having me.
1: You got any shout-outs?
0: Shout-out to Lonnie Monet. Shout-out to both of my sons. Shout-out to my brother. Shout-out to the gang. Shit, shout-out to the whole city of Milwaukee.
1: It's okay. Yeah. Yes, indeed. Yes, indeed. Thank y'all so much. Make sure y'all tap in tomorrow morning show with Homer Blow and Bailey Coleman, followed by Sherwin Hughes and a lunch break with my big bro, Ray Nitty, and maybe Shannon. Then we're going to spin a block and come back to tap in 4 p.m. to 7 p.m. Again, thank you so much, Loud Pack, for joining us. Milwaukee.
0: Thank you for having me.
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